0: breeze coming in out of the southwest and freshening. And then on Friday, it's mostly sunny, the breeze out of the northwest, the high temperature near 80. Saturday's mostly sunny with a top temp near 80 degrees. For WATD, I'm meteorologist Josh Nichols.
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0: This is Mike McNamara. 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Give us a call if you like at 781-837-4900. We promise to be polite and answer your questions in English. It might even be fun.
1: And good morning. My name is Mike McNamara, and strangely enough, this is McNamara on Money here. And happy muggy Saturday morning to everybody on the South Shore of Boston and anybody else that can hear us here this morning. Okay, so I've kind of changed up my radio show format for the last couple of shows, and actually I'd like to kind of keep this format going for maybe a few more, but I have a guest in studio that we're going to have a consult on his retirement plan, his life, and how to get squared away and hopefully live happily ever after and securely in retirement. I had a show earlier. My last show was with a lady. This show is with a fellow with a slightly different situation. And, okay, I am looking for volunteers to sit with me for an hour on this radio show and do a very similar arrangement to what's going to happen over the next hour or so. Basically, I'm going to provide a professional consult to a gentleman who I've only briefly met, and we're not going to solve every problem in his life, but we're going to kind of hopefully point him in the right direction about retirement and a few other things. And so if you find the show interesting, if you think you'd like to be brave enough to sit across the table and have a consult from a certified financial planner and an old guy in the business with a lot of miles on him, we'd be happy to entertain. By the way, I'm going to pay anybody who sits with me. Part of the tease was there's a $200 gift certificate to any place that you'd like to do anything that you like just for the privilege of helping me out in this show, given the whole thing. So bottom line is I'm going to introduce you to Dave this morning. Good morning, Dave. How are you today?
2: Good morning, Mike. How are you?
1: You know, so far so good. I'm hoping for a good day, you know.
2: Yeah.
1: So Dave is a show listener and heard my deal about, you know, this guy's going to maybe help me out and give me some directions about a retirement plan. So we're going to spend this show talking about Dave's life. And I want to be clear, I've just met this gentleman briefly, and I have some information, which is part of the exciting part, right, Dave? Mm-hmm. You never know exactly what's going to kind of happen here.
2: Right.
1: But anyway, I think Dave is going to be a very interesting show, to be perfectly honest with you folks. And I think at the end of the show, I think Dave will be fairly happy that he's in a pretty good place financially, because I think that's where he is. We'll see this. And, you know, other folks listening to this show, if you find this helpful, I'd rather sit across the table and talk with somebody about their lives and how to help them than to just talk and do a monologue over the radio. So real people, real financial situations, real lives, call it what you like, but here we go. And by the way, if you get curious and if you'd like to give us a call about something that's going on just to kind of add to the show, we'll entertain some calls as long as you're on the subject and as long as it helps our mission here to get Dave thinking about some things about

0: retirement. So we'll play that by ear. But our phone number, 781-837-4900. And let's kind of see where this goes. Okay, so Dave, how about just kind of give us a who you are and keep it generic and what you do and kind of describe people your situation, because you have a situation similar to a whole lot of folks listening. So go for it.
1: All right. Well, I'm 62 years old.
0: Okay.
1: I've been working for the same company for almost 43 years now.
0: That's a short resume, right?
1: Yeah, short resume. And it's been a great ride there. It's been a great, started out as a local company. It's grown and grown over the years, and now it's a global company.
0: Already.
1: So it's really amazing. Yeah. So I've grown along with them. So, approaching retirement age, and I've got a 401k, and I've got a couple of other small investments. But I don't really have a plan for retirement, when I should retire. Can I afford to retire? Am I going to run out of money during retirement?
0: I've never heard those questions before. Okay.
1: And then what happens in retirement? I mean, how does this money get dispersed to me? Does it stay in the plan? Does it get rolled over into something else that I then invest with and take funds from? So lots of questions about that.
0: Alrighty. Okay, so you're a single guy, correct? Okay.
1: Single guy.
0: Okay. And so I guess let's just go through a few questions and we'll just kind of wing it here. So so you're 62, so when do you have a retirement date for warm-ups, I guess?
1: Well, I've just been using 67 as my guide for now.
0: Okay.
1: Because that's, I guess, what would they consider normal retirement age for someone my age.
0: Okay.
1: But, I think I'm in pretty good financial shape that I might be able to finagle retirement a little earlier than that.
0: Okay.
1: Which would be fine by me.
0: Okay.
1: But having a plan, I think, is important.
0: Okay. So let's start with that. So so at age, you pick the age, it's 67. Okay, so the first thing you need to do is kind of pick a date. You did. Okay. Mm-hmm. So what questions, ask me the first question that kind of relates to your retirement. Okay, so what do you think you want to talk about first, or from a concern point of view here?
1: Well, I think that, my 401k has grown considerably over the years, and it's in growth funds, mostly invested in growth funds. So I've heard over the years that as you approach retirement, that it's a good idea to start taking some of that money and put it into funds that are more focused on income rather than growth.
0: Okay.
1: So I can preserve that money.
0: Yeah.
1: Because over the years, when we've had big financial upheavals in the economy, I've taken some pretty big hits on those occasions. The funds always come back and come back and then some, which is great. But I think when you're in retirement, that's a little less tolerable.
0: Well, it's certainly less tolerable when you're taking money out of your portfolio because you're more vulnerable to those downturns, that's for sure. So a little more background so people can kind of figure this together. So you have an emergency reserves account in the bank. You get squared away there in terms of backups. Okay.
1: Yeah, I probably don't have as much as I should in there, but a little bit.
0: Well, have you ever had to use it?
1: No, not really.
0: Well,
1: a couple small things.
0: That is probably enough so far, right? Okay, so you've got some money in an emergency reserves account. That's a good thing. Yeah. And besides the 401k, you've got a couple other investments. Is that correct?
1: Yeah.
0: Okay.
1: I've got a Roth IRA that's got some little bit of money in it, and then I've got some investment accounts that also have about $17,000 in them.
0: Okay, so you've got like a taxable account, like a brokerage account with stocks and things in it?
1: Yeah, exactly.
0: Okay, and are you active in that, or you just had some stock and you hung on to it? What's the story there?
1: Yeah, I bought some stock, and it's really just two stocks. I just bought them, and I've just been hanging on to them.
0: Okay, and how long ago was that?
1: Oh, that's probably at least 10 years ago.
0: I guess we couldn't call you a trader then if that was the case. No question about that. Are they doing okay? Or this?
1: Yeah, they're doing great. Yeah.
0: Okay, and there's about how much in about 16, 17? So you got, okay, so you got emergency reserves, okay, and you got a brokerage account that you haven't needed to touch or anything like that, correct? Okay.
1: Right.
0: And then what spurred you to do the Roth? What was the idea behind that, just out of curiosity?
1: That started because I had some money that I inherited from my father when he passed away.
0: Okay.
1: So that's where that came from.
0: Okay.
1: I didn't know what to do with it, and somebody suggested a Roth IRA was a good idea.
0: Yeah.
1: So I put it in there, and it's been sitting there ever since. And that's an account that I feel like I could do more with. You know, I could, or I should be doing more with it, maybe invest it in a different Roth or different funds, you know, that would be give me a little bit more income.
0: Okay. Are you comfortable ballparking what your income is for the business here? Roughly, where are you in that ballpark?
1: So I'm about $75,000 a year.
0: Okay. And get a little raise every year, hopefully, in terms of how that works, and you participate in a 401k, and there's a match there. Okay.
1: Yeah.
0: Okay, so let's see here. Let's start with, let's talk about the plan there. You have enough money. I think you're going to be swell. We'll get to that in a little while here. But let's talk about retirement. So at age 67, so what are you doing? What are you doing in your time in retirement here?
1: Yeah,
0: okay.
1: I think, we have some travel plans in the cards.
0: Okay.
1: That's probably the main thing, you know. I probably have a few small hobbies. You know, I'd like to collect music and things like that. I'll probably keep buying records and things like that.
0: So you have some hobbies now, correct?
1: Then? Yeah.
0: Yeah, okay.
1: Yeah. So I'll probably keep doing that.
0: Okay.
1: And, was just going to...
0: All right. It's good that you have some hobbies because a lot of people don't. They wonder what. So you can fill that time up, is what you're saying.
1: Oh, yeah.
0: And you may do some traveling.
1: May do some traveling, yeah. Get myself better in shape.
0: Okay.
1: Physically.
0: Okay. That's a good goal as well, given the circumstances. Okay. And your 401k plan's a little over $2 million. Is that correct?
1: Right.
0: Hey, congratulations for that. That's how, my guess is you've been a disciplined saver for a long time. Is that correct?
1: Yeah. Yeah. I've been putting... it's changed a little bit over the years, but mostly I put 15% of my income in there before tax.
0: It's been working just swell. Mm-hmm. So good, so good for you in terms of those circumstances. So one of the things I talk about in this show generically almost all the time is that if you can kind of live within your means, okay, you're probably going to be okay in life. And I'm guessing you've done a pretty good job of doing that.
1: Yeah.
0: You make a comfortable salary, but you're not a zillionaire in terms of income and whatever. And the fact that you've actually accumulated more than a couple of million dollars in a disciplined way, just it means to me that, that you've probably lived well within your means. So you own a home, is that correct?
1: Yep.
0: And is there a mortgage on there?
1: No mortgage.
0: Son of a gun. Okay.
1: Yeah.
0: Do you own a car?
1: Own a car.
0: Okay.
1: Yep.
0: Is there a note on that, or did you pay cash?
1: No. I leased it and then bought it off the lease.
0: There you go. Okay. So what other, do you have any other debts or outstanding obligation?
1: Right now I just have some credit card debt, which is paid off every month.
0: Yeah.
1: But I've got some repairs I got to take care of in my condo there.
0: Okay. How do you, are you saving for that, or what's the plan for that?
1: I've got a home equity line of credit, and I think I'm going to borrow against that.
0: And just kind of pay it back?
1: And just kind of pay it back gradually.
0: Let me guess, you want to have that done before you retire, is that correct?
1: Not essential, but yeah, I'd like to have it mostly gone.
0: I would bet you would.
1: Yeah.
0: So, folks, before we go any further, one of the reasons I invited Dave on is I'm pretty darn comfortable. You've lived your life well within your means, and that's like the best thing that anybody could do, okay, to be financially okay in your current life, and never mind for retirement. You know, I say live within your means and count retirement as an expense, and you've been putting 15% of your income away for like a long time. And folks, Dave has a significant chunk of money in his 401k. We'll have some fun with that in terms of maybe talking about how to rearrange it in a little while. But I'm guessing that there's more than enough money in there for you to be okay for a long time. And

0: officers. A little background there, please.
1: Yeah, that was the person, the company that set up our 401k where I work.
0: Yeah.
1: That company, financial advisors, so they, talked about, you know, growth and income stocks.
0: Yeah.
1: And that, you know, when you're young, which is when this plan started, you want to maybe try to have the majority of your things into growth and income. And then gradually, as you get towards retirement, start rolling it into other funds.
0: You're taking my lines here. You know that. Okay, keep going. Yeah.
1: So anyway, they helped me choose all the funds from their portfolio that they had, and that's what we did. I set them all up, and I started, set up the percentages that, of the 15% that they take, you know, put so much in this one, so much in that one, and I pretty much left it alone over the years.
0: Okay.
1: And I've had a pretty good return.
0: You sure have.
1: Yeah.
0: Okay, so you've got a contribute when your money goes in, it gets divided up into different pieces there, right? And I've got those pieces. Okay, so it was kind of interesting. So you haven't rebalanced these or leveled them off or done anything like that, correct?
1: No, not really.
0: Okay. By the way, you've done swell. Okay, whether you're smart or lucky, I'm not sure, but you have done swell with this. Congratulations. I want to be clear. Okay, you've got a bunch of very good stock funds that have been around for a long time. Okay, it's a fairly well diversified stock fund type portfolio. You have a very minor position in bonds that was probably a tag on just a 2 or 3 years ago and something called an asset allocation fund. Okay, but it's kind of interesting. So you own a fund called the Growth Fund of America, which is a wonderful mutual fund. Okay, and your contribution when you put your money in, it says 25% of your money goes into the Growth Fund of America.
1: Oh.
0: Okay, well, it's worth 45%, okay, of your balance. Okay, and so, okay, the good news is you have been putting money in, okay, in proportions that you started with, but the proportions you started with, you didn't mind in terms of kind of leveling them, trying to keep them. It's called rebalancing. Are you familiar with that term?
1: Yeah.
0: By the way, it's worked out swell that you've had this, and you do need to make some changes here, but the bottom line is, okay, because you've had a stock portfolio and you've ridden it for 35, 40 years, basically, okay, the ups and downs have been, the downs have been scary, but you have a whole lot more money than you ever put in here, given the circumstances, and it's going to be, I'm pretty sure, more than comfortable for your retirement circumstances. So, from a portfolio point of view, okay, hey, do you know anything about bonds, or is anybody, by the way, you haven't had much interaction with the folks who manage this. You don't talk with anybody regularly about this. So, So do you have any idea about what bonds are, how they work, or...
1: Not really, you know.
0: By the way, you haven't missed any in this portfolio for 45. Let me tell you, you probably should own a fairly decent portion of this money in bonds, maybe 30 or 40% of it. Okay, a bond is just a loan that you make to. I'll use the United States government, as a matter of fact. Okay, you can buy a 10-year Treasury bond today for about 4%. Okay, well. So the deal is you lend the government, okay, say $10,000, okay, you buy a Treasury bond, okay, it pays 4% interest, or in this case, $400 every year, okay, and at the end of the 10 years, they hand you your bond back. Have you had a CD in the bank before?
1: Yeah, one time, a long time ago, I did. Yeah.
0: This is really cool. You're at a place of life that you've done very well, owning the right kinds of things, and you don't know about the conservative things,
1: I need to get into.
0: You did swell. Okay, so the answer is yeah. Okay, the idea behind having some bonds in your portfolio, okay, is that they cut down the excitement of owning the stocks that you have in your portfolio. Mm. Okay, and yeah, you virtually have 100% of your money in stock mutual funds right now, which have been terrific. Okay, and yeah, you should start to end up at some mixture that's a little less than 100% stocks. Okay,
1: yeah.
0: I'll give you an example.

0: example, a 60-40 portfolio, okay, we always say the stock piece first is probably a place to start thinking about for a retirement plan strategy. Now, everybody is different, okay? Okay. When we put portfolios together, I would say, folks, you know, if you're going to own stocks, if you look really, really long term, okay, you're going to average somewhere between a 7 and a 9% per year return. Okay, for those people out there listening to me saying, well, that's wrong. Well, if you go back to 2000, okay, there are five bear stock markets that we've had since the year 2000. The return for the S&P 500 is 8.5%. Okay, so I'm sticking with my guess, okay, about if you have a stock portfolio, we have a right to expect, although not a guarantee, somewhere between a 7 and a 9% return. Well, pick the middle of that and call it an 8 and say, okay, hopefully average some 8 on some stocks, okay? Okay, these days, okay, if you have a bond portfolio that's pretty well diversified, and we won't get into a lot of details here, okay, you ought to be able to earn 3 or 4%, okay, on that money, okay, with less excitement. Mm-hmm. Okay, well, if 60% of your money is at maybe 8, and if 40% of your money is maybe at 4, you ought to be in the somewhere in the 5 or 6 or 7% range for return. Well, if you can earn 6, and the target for a 60-40 portfolio in our business, and we're comfortable guessing, is 5 to 7%. Okay, so we'll use a 6. Okay, well, 6% of 2 million and change is $125,000 a year. You could probably squeak by on that in retirement, I'm guessing.
1: Yeah,
0: okay.
1: So.
0: And the good news is that generally, not all times, the bonds in the portfolio will hang on while the stocks go down, and you can feel comfortable about having that, you know, those stocks. Bonds allow folks to have the courage to buy the stocks that they need to own to grow. Okay. Mm-hmm. You've gone the other way on that. So it's easy to go back the other way from your point of view. But anyway, so I think you should end up somewhere in that category, okay? And then one more thing, okay, because when you take money out of a portfolio, you're more vulnerable to a downturn, okay? We think you should have 2 or 3 years of what you're going to take in your portfolio in the portfolio in a safe place, so that you can get your monthly check and wait for the market to get better, as opposed to having to sell stocks when markets go down. Mm. Did I explain that okay?
1: Yeah, that's great.
0: Yeah, like dry powder. Okay,
1: which
0: is a good time to take a break, folks. Stay tuned. We're talking with Dave here, and he's in a good place, and we're going to help him get squared away there going forward. Be right back.

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0: 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Just in case you missed it, please enjoy this previously broadcasted episode.
1: Okay, here comes the legal stuff. In our practice, we give financial advice to our clients. We know their financial situation in detail before doing so. That's not the case with callers we may speak with on this show. Any suggestions we make to callers are generic in nature and meant to steer a caller in the right direction. Callers need to check with their own financial professionals before implementing any suggestions that we may make. At times on this show, we talk about investments and investment performance. This is the part where we have to say that investment returns are not guaranteed and that past performance does not guarantee future results. You probably know that, but we just wanted to make sure. So sit back and relax. Give us a call if you like at 781-837-4900. We promise to be polite and speak English. We're back. I should say I'm back, right, Tim? I guess maybe.
3: Well, you got two people today. You can say we're back.
1: Okay, we're back.
3: Yeah.
1: My name is Mike McNamara. This is McNamara and Money. I'm talking with Dave here this morning. I'm doing an official professional consult with Dave because that was part of the deal here on the show. And we're kind of hoping to get him pointed in some good directions for a retirement that I think is going to be pretty good for this guy, to be honest with you folks. Anyway, so to get back to your portfolio, I'm going to round it off. It's more than $2 million. I'm going to round it off to $2 million because the math is easier if we do it on the radio, okay? So, okay, if you had a portfolio that was about 60% stock funds and about 40% bond funds, I think it would earn somewhere between a 5 and a 7% return going for the long run, not the 10s and 12s of the last few years. If you're comfortable, let's just use like a 6, which is in the middle of that, okay? Well, a 6% return on $2 million is $120,000 a year. Okay, I think you mentioned earlier, when you retire, given the size of your Social Security check, you've got to draw about $50,000 or $55,000 out of a retirement plan to be okay. In fact, if your income, what was your income ballpark again?
4: 75.
1: 75, and the Social Security was like 22,000. Was that something like that?
4: 2,200 a month.
1: So hang on, I'll do that then. So 2,200 a month, okay, times 12. Social Security is called 26. I'm going to round it off down, 26,000. Yeah. 75, 26. You got to drag about $50,000 if it was tomorrow out of this portfolio, okay? Well, okay, 6% of 2 million is 120,000. Okay, by the way, if you have a portfolio that's about, well, not quite half stocks and bonds, okay, those bonds generate some interest in that portfolio. So that 6% income, I'm sorry, that 6% number is part of the growth from the stocks and the income that the bonds generate, you put those two together, okay? Well, I'm going to round this off for radio. Almost half of that six is income. Well, by the way, okay, that's like $60,000. Okay, the bonds in a portfolio, in a 60-40 portfolio, approximately would produce almost enough income that you needed just with the bonds to begin with, okay, which is why I gave you a hint. I think you're in pretty good shape, given the circumstances. So a boring old portfolio like that could probably earn you 6% very long term, not without some excitement. Okay, the bonds in that portfolio, and again, we're talking generic here, okay, could at least today come pretty damn close to just the income that you needed to take from the portfolio, okay? And on top of that, see, if we have a portfolio where the naturally generated income and dividends are enough to cover you, well, we just kind of let it rip and keep on going, okay? And if we have a portfolio, let's say that the bonds only produced $25,000 and you needed $50,000 given the circumstances, well, you have to spend some of your growth that's in that portfolio to make that, okay? Yeah. In that case, we'd say if there wasn't enough current income in the portfolio to cover your needs, we'd say, let's see, you want to take $50,000 out of here a year. How about we set aside $150,000, three years of checks, monthly checks. How about inside your portfolio, we put that in your

0: United States Treasury bills, so the safest investments on the planet, currently paying a little more than 3 anyway, okay? And all of a sudden, we can guarantee sending you a check every month for the next 3 years, which gives you enough time to wait for a down market to get better. Okay, so the first thing that you do, okay, is make sure you got dry powder to allow you to wait your way through a down market so that you don't have to sell some stocks to provide some income. Yeah. Did I explain that okay? Do you have some questions about that?
1: Yeah, no, that's exactly the kind of information I need, yeah.
0: Okay.
1: That's a great idea.
0: So there's one other a pretty important thing if we're going to talk about your portfolio. Okay, so, and you seem like you've done some reading, but rebalancing, does that ring a bell? Have you done any thinking about that? Do you know what that is?
1: I know what rebalancing is, yeah, but I really haven't done that with my plan.
0: Yeah.
1: A couple of the funds that were in my plan before were not available anymore or went away, and they transferred my money into they gave me a recommendation and they transferred it into those.
0: Yeah.
1: And
0: okay.
1: Those have done okay too.
0: For purposes of our listening audience, not for you, I'm pretty sure you could figure this out, but I'd like to do an example with you on a rebalance, okay?
1: Mm-hmm.
0: Okay. Pretend you have a 60-40 portfolio, 60% stocks and 40% bonds.
1: Mm-hmm.
0: To keep it simple, pretend you got one stock fund for the 60% and you got one bond fund for the 40%. Okay? You invest $100,000 in that, and a year later, it's $110,000. I'm making this up.
1: Mm-hmm.
0: Okay? Okay. And a year later, okay, you have 70% of your money in stocks and 30% in bonds because the stocks went up.
1: Yeah.
0: Okay. So, when you sit down, if we sat down at the end of that first year and I said, hey, you made $10,000, but now you're 70-30, okay, multiple choice question, what do you want to do? You want to leave the thing alone and let the stocks ride? Do you want to add some more to the stocks that they're going up? Or do you want to sell the stocks, okay, down to 60% and put the rest in bonds? What's your pleasure?
1: Mm-hmm. Yeah, I would think I'd want to rebalance it again.
0: Yeah. I would think you would too. Okay, if you bought a 60-40, and if you were comfortable with the risk that went with a 60-40 in exchange for hopefully a 6% return, you ain't got a 60-40 anymore. Mm. That next year, you need to get it back to where it was because that's what you bought.
1: Mm-hmm.
0: Okay, well, when you did that, you automatically sold something after it went up. Write this down now. I'm just kidding. Okay. You're supposed to do that. Oh, wait a minute. We're looking historically. We're reacting to it.
1: Yeah.
0: You sold something that went up, and you probably bought something that went down a bit, in this case, the bonds.
1: Right.
0: Well, so rebalancing is a way to keep you at your risk and your return level, but it's also a way to make money in the portfolio, because whenever something gets rebalanced, you're selling something that went up. Note that it's not a bad thing, and you don't pay any taxes inside of an IRA, and you're probably buying something that went down that's due to go up somewhere down the line. So I'll take a moment. Any questions about? He's writing this down, folks. I did something smart here. This is good. Okay, this is wicked important. Pardon my professional thing. That's how we, that's how we make the money that we charge for our clients, because the rebalancing keeps you, it's the only way to manage money from our point of view, okay? And your portfolio, you've done well, and it's all stocks and they've all made money, but it's out of balance significantly. Okay, you don't want to let that happen going forward. By the way, if I never see you again, if you want some help rearranging this at work with the choices that you have, just as a courtesy, I'd be happy to help you in that direction there.
1: Okay.
0: Going forward. But bottom line, okay, is that you need to downshift this portfolio. You probably should end up somewhere with a 60-40 portfolio. Oh, maybe it's 50-50, maybe it's 75-25. There's some more detailed discussions to follow, but I'm starting with that. Okay, and if you got that kind of a mixture, if you kind of keep it rebalanced, and if you've got 2 or 3 or 4 years worth of dry powder sitting in there to buy your way through, and if you'd taken 3 while it's paying 6, you're probably going to be okay for a while given the circumstances. Okay?
1: Okay.
0: Questions?
1: All right. Well, that keeping that 2 to 4 years of dry powder, as you called it,
0: yep,
1: that's a great idea.
0: Okay.
1: I'd love to do that.
0: It wasn't mine, but we do that. Okay. Yeah. What else?
1: So I guess, you know, what happens to this money when I stop working? Do I roll this over to some other fund or keep it in there and start withdrawing it? How does that work?
0: You have 3 or 4 choices. Good question. Okay. So number one, probably they'll allow you to keep it in the plan where you are after you retire. If you were a small account, they might throw you out of the plan, but probably they would give you the option of staying in the company plan. But if you haven't got much help with that, I'm not sure if that's your benefit. Mm-hmm. And I don't know what the investment selection menu is in terms of most companies don't have huge selection, so I'm not sure. But one option is to stay in the plan if you're happy with the service that you've got and things like that. Okay, another option is you can roll it over into an IRA and manage it yourself, or you can roll it over into an IRA and ask some professional to manage that, okay, for a portfolio. Okay, so 3 choices so far. Stay, manage it yourself, hire another professional in terms of an IRA rollover. And then there's a 4th choice in this plan called an annuitization. Did you see that Ben thing there? Have you paid attention to that yet?
1: No, I know what annuities are, but I don't know that they're the best way to go. I'm not sure.
0: I
1: don't know all the details.
0: Generically speaking, I'm not disagreeing with you so far. Okay, so you have, and this is kind of cool. So you must have seen this looking at your statement, but hang on a second. I had a number or two that I thought was kind of interesting. Okay. So basically, on your statement that you provided me with, it says if you were retired, we could send you $14,564 a month. Okay, if you annuitize that portfolio, they could send you a bunch of money. Oh, well, holy, that's a whole lot of money. How does that work? Okay, well, if you annuitize, you said, here's my money, and they said, we'll give you $14,000 a month. Well, that sounds like a lot of money, right?
1: Yeah.
0: Okay, well, so let's see. So you're 62.
1: Yeah.
0: Okay, you'd retire at 67. Tell me how long you're going to live. How long do you want to live? 90, 100?
1: Yeah.
0: What's your number?
1: I don't know. I'm thinking 85.
0: Okay, well, tell you what. Let's go to 90, okay? All right. So if you go from 67 to 90... Okay, so that last I checked, that's 23 years.
1: Mm-hmm.
0: Okay, if you have 23 years, okay, that you're going to live, okay, and they're sending you basically every month a check, that's 276 checks you're going to get.
1: Yeah.
0: Okay, for 14,285. Okay, so they would send you back. I did the math here. So $14,564 a month. Oh, my gosh, I'm gone to heaven here. Mm-hmm. Okay, times 12 months, times those years, $3,670,000. They hand you back in your lifetime. Okay, if you died 5 days after you did that, you wouldn't get anything. If you lived to 120... you made a lot of money. So that's how an annuity works, okay? Well, if you take your current money that you have, okay, and grow it to the $3.6 million that they pass back to you, it's a 2.5% per year return.
1: Hmm.
0: because they're handing you back your capital as well, given the circumstances. So people have the choice, and some people should annuitize for reasons. I don't see that in your cards because you can earn enough just on the interest in this portfolio, never mind somebody having to pass you back your money over a bunch of years. So

0: We can talk about that further if you have questions. But and again, I'm a financial advisor, so I have a bias about saying you shouldn't take the annuity. There are folks that should take the annuity, but you probably don't fit in that category. You certainly don't fit in that category financially, and probably not emotionally in terms of risk and rewards, I'm going to guess.
1: Yeah.
0: But anyway, so annuitization is a safe kind of predictable return, but it's a low return because it's guaranteed. Okay, anytime, this is going to sound a little perverse, but anytime somebody guarantees you a return, it's not going to be paying very much.
1: Right.
0: Okay, because if there's no risk, why would you own a bunch of stocks that hasn't been a guarantee in the last 40 years in your stocks, right?
1: Right.
0: And you made a boatload of money in those stocks because you took that risk and stuck with it enough time. You don't get paid unless you take risk. Okay, if you can own guaranteed investments, okay, they make you comfortable, but they generally don't pay a lot of money and generally don't keep up with inflation very much.
1: Yeah.
0: I mean, you know, right now, a 10-year treasury is like 3.5, call it 4%, okay?
1: Mm-hmm.
0: Let's call it 4. Okay, if you pay taxes on 4, you end up with maybe 3, mm-hmm. 25%,
1: yep.
0: I guess.
1: Yep.
0: Well, if we have 3% inflation, and so if 3% inflation and 1% in taxes and you earn 4, did you make any money? No. Mm-hmm. Okay. Guaranteed investments have trouble beating taxes and inflation because there's no risk given the circumstances.
1: Right.
0: So again, you can leave it. You can roll it to a excuse me, I got a little dry throat here. Roll it to an IRA. You can direct it. Roll it to an IRA, have an advisor direct it, or you could exercise the annuitization option. One size doesn't fit all, folks, but for Dave here, I don't think annuitization makes much sense. By the way, do you have kids or heirs or beneficiaries that you leave this money to?
1: One beneficiary, girlfriend, which we haven't really talked about, but she would be the beneficiary of that.
0: And, so if there's money left over here, is it all going to her? Is it going to some charities? Are you thinking about that?
1: It's all going to her right now.
0: Okay.
1: So, I haven't really thought about charities or anything.
0: Well, you have a significant chunk of money that you probably can't spend unless you live to 140. That would be my guess. Okay. And so whatever you do with that money, I wouldn't be shy about spending it because that's just where it sits.
1: Right.
0: Excuse me. Okay. Questions. Your eyes are up in the air there. You're thinking about something right now.
1: That was going to be my next question. You know, and everybody says you don't want to run out of money in retirement, and I don't want to either. But, I've never been a big spender, so I'm not going to go crazy and start spending, half my money in a year.
0: Well, let's talk about that. Okay. So, in your circumstances, I'm pretty comfortable. If you could earn 6% in your portfolio, okay, which I think is reasonable long term, okay, that portfolio, okay, the income from that portfolio alone is probably 2.5% of the 6, okay? But just to make it easy, if it was exactly half, okay, if you could just live on the income from the portfolio, okay, you've got the stocks to grow, it's going to get bigger, okay? Or said differently, if you're earning 6 on average and you're taking 3, I have a newsflash for you. It's going to get bigger while you're doing that. Okay, here's the problem with that. That 3% is the $50,000 that you need. Well, next year it's not going to be 50. It'll be 51. You know, in 2 or 3 years from now, it's not going to be 51. It's going to be 54. Okay, we have this thing called inflation that nobody ever thinks about. You know, we send people monthly money from their IRAs. They don't walk in the door every year and say, I need an inflationary raise. But every third or fourth year, they say, I need more money. Let's bump it up, sort of a thing. So that's if you're earning 6 and taking just the 3, well, that works. But the 3 gets bigger over time because the dollars get bigger. So the question is, when does it get big enough that it starts to go the other way? Well, okay, there are some very sophisticated

0: planning and mathematical type apps out these days. One of them is called a Monte Carlo simulation, and you can do one on its own, or you can do one related to your whole life. But to do one on its own is pretty easy. Okay. Okay. So what you do is plug into this Monte Carlo simulation. Hey, I've got $2 million. Yep. Okay. And hey, I need $50,000 a year. Yep. And hey, I'm going to live 25 years. And my portfolio is going to earn 6%, and inflation is going to be 4%. Okay, and if you push that button, that's my favorite term, when I want to look for an answer on the computer, it'll grind up a whole bunch of things, and it'll say, you know, there's a 65% chance you won't run out of money, or there's a 95% chance you won't run out. So it kind of depends on the circumstances. But running out of money, if you're withdrawing more than your portfolio is earning, well, you're heading in that direction. But if you're earning 6 and taking 8 with inflation, you'd probably have to live to 120. Mm-hmm. I can demonstrate this, not on the radio, okay? Yeah. But my point is, you seem to be in little danger of running out of money, right? Because to replace the income you need is half of what the portfolio is generating, mm-hmm, on a yearly basis, not counting the fact that it's worth a couple of $1 million. Mm, right. Okay, did I explain that okay?
1: Yeah.
0: I told you this is going to be a happy meeting here, but you are in very good financial shape, mm-hmm, okay? You know, from a money point of view, you need to lower your risk, start building up a reserve inside there, okay, and be prepared for it. But you're pretty much prepared for it now. You just need to kind of get reshuffled, okay?
1: Yeah.
0: I think the more intriguing stuff, I got a few questions for you, is on the planning side. You don't have a problem with the money side, I don't think.
1: Mm-hmm.
0: And I don't say that too often, by the way. So congratulations, okay, from what I can see. But so here's a few questions or a few areas that you need to think about that maybe you haven't, maybe you haven't. Okay. Mm-hmm. So you got your retirement date. By the way, I'm going to give you a long checklist when you leave.
1: Okay.
0: And I'm going to also send you a little summary letter of our meeting when you leave. Can't have it now. Secret stuff. Okay. But anyway, so some questions for you. So you need to pick an exact date so that you can start to do the planning for it. Okay.
1: Mm-hmm.
0: And by the way, if you're a 62, okay, I think it would be a reasonable assumption that you could retire earlier than your age 67 deal.
1: Yeah.
0: Okay, based on, again, the most important variable in somebody's retirement plan is not how much they have. It's how much they take.
1: Yeah.
0: Okay.
1: Yeah.
0: People say, I just need $1 million in my retirement plan and I'll be hunky-dory. Well, if you need $1 million and you're taking $200,000 a year, you're in trouble.
1: Yeah.
0: You know, if you have $100,000 in your retirement plan and you're taking $1,000 a year, you're in really great shape, sort of a thing. Okay. So from a financial planner's point of view, the scariest variable in the entire retirement planning calculation is, what are your expenses now and what are they going to be in the future?
1: Mm-hmm.
0: Okay. You know, I'm guessing that you could probably retire next week, okay, under certain circumstances. I'm just saying, I think given what I feel about you, you could probably retire earlier than 67, mm-hmm, by maybe a year or two or three or four or five. We have to talk about that in much more detail, but
1: yep.
0: I think that's a possibility. You know, if you love your job, that's one thing. If you hate your job, that's another. You know, if you got a bunch of hobbies that can keep you busy, that's one thing. If you don't, that's another sort of a thing. But I think it's probably well within your realm to consider retiring earlier than your current date if you wanted to explore that.
1: Okay.
0: Questions.
1: Health. health.
0: Okay. By the way, health insurance.
1: Yeah.
0: You buy a plan between 62 and 65 for Medicare. Okay. Mm-hmm. It's probably $1,000 a month. No, probably $1,000 a month for if you don't. Are you covered health insurance when you retire from your company?
1: No.
0: Okay.
1: No.
0: All right. Okay. You're going to spend probably well, before Medicare, you're probably going to spend $12,000 or $15,000 per year. Okay, and by the way, there are resources you can check into that for some coverage, but don't let the gap insurance between 62 and 65 scare you away. If it's $25,000 a year, you can afford it. Okay, I'm pretty sure. Okay, yeah. So don't go do this tomorrow. But I mean, I'm.
1: So I could swing that.
0: I'm pretty sure. You know, people. Okay, well, say $25,000 is a lot of money, right? Mm. No. Okay, wait a minute. No. It's 1/10 of a percent of $2 million. Hello?
1: Yep.
0: Okay. Everything, when you think about expenses, they're huge. When you think about your money, well, you don't think about your money. I mean, so you got to think about proportions. Okay. Yep. Tim, I need more than 2 minutes. I'm sorry.
2: You're going to have to talk to Duncan.
0: I'm sorry. Okay. All right. I'm going to stop. You ask me questions for the next 2 minutes. I want you to get your money's worth here. Go for it.
1: Yeah. We talked a little bit about this earlier before the program, but Social Security, and you said...
0: Don't even think about taking it. And by the way, you could probably make a case for delaying it till 70, but that's a whole other story.
1: Yeah.
0: Okay, by the way, do you have legal stuff like wills and stuff? And
1: yeah, I do have all that.
0: Okay, good. Yep. That's taken care of. Hey, we're worried about long-term care?
1: Maybe. I don't have any plans for that.
0: Something to talk about. Okay. And the health insurance was a good question. Okay. Yeah. The expenses that they are now, you can probably get a handle on. But if you talk about expenses in retirement, that's a different ball game. You know, fun. Okay. Maybe some improvements or on your home. Maybe a lot of travel. And if you have a lady friend, that gets confusing in many ways. But that also gets confusing about what your expenses may be. So some discussions.
1: May need a car.
0: Yeah.
1: May need a new car at some point. So,
0: Okay.
1: All good questions.
0: Okay. You've been a great guest. You're in great shape, and I think you should be a hero for some people listening to this show. I'm serious. You've lived within your means. You've accumulated a bunch of money. You did everything right, whether you knew it or not. It's just time to get a little serious about getting ready now, sort of a thing.
1: Okay? Well, this has been great, Mike. Thank you. Appreciate it.
0: All right. Well, I have to go now, right, Tim? All right. Well, folks, thanks for listening. And I'm looking for volunteers to replace Dave. I've got one on my next show, but if you have an interest, McNamaraFinancial.com. All right. Well, have a wonderful day and enjoy your day at the beach if you're going there, folks.

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1: News. I'm Stephanie Officer. The United Nations monitoring Colombia's recovery from a magnitude 7.4 earthquake that so far has killed 132. UN Deputy Spokesperson Farhan Haq.
2: Our thoughts go out to all who have suffered as a result of this earthquake, and we stand ready to help as needed.
1: The White House has pledged $15.5 million in aid for Colombia's earthquake response. The former joint base in Charleston, South Carolina, renamed today in honor of that state's late Senator Lindsey Graham. At the ceremony, Defense Secretary Pete Hegseth said Graham dedicated his life to serving the state and the U.S. Armed Forces.
3: Those gray tails that say Charleston, now when they land in far-flung places, will say Graham. The world will remember that name.
1: Hegseth saying Graham knew that to ensure peace, we must be prepared for war. Graham died on July 11th at the age of 71. This is ABC News. Offensive coordinator Eric Bieniemy returned to the Kansas City Chiefs for the first practice since his wife was shot in their Virginia home. His 27-year-old son has been arrested. One closely watched Senate race is facing a surge in deepfake ads.
4: In one, Republican Ken Paxton is seen driving a convertible with two mistresses as passengers. In another ad, his Democratic opponent, James Tallarico, is depicted in a dress singing about transgender rights.
5: Boys in white dresses with blue satin sashes.
4: Texas is one of 29 states with laws against AI-generated political ads, but here the ban applies only within 30 days of an election. Jim Ryan, ABC News in Dallas-Fort Worth.
1: The L.A. Sheriff's Office says a 27-year-old man was arrested Sunday at Kim Kardashian's Hidden Hills, California home on suspicion of burglary. They say deputies responded to the property following a report from a security guard of a break-in. I'm Stephanie Officer, ABC News.
6: We will start out our Tuesday with temperatures largely into the middle and upper 60s. Getting up in the morning, my forecast calls for some patchy areas of fog as well for your Tuesday morning. Otherwise, look for an ample amount of sunshine. The breeze will be a little bit busy out of the west instead of the southeast. The high temperature into the middle and upper 80s. Coming up for your Tuesday night, plan on patchy clouds and starlight. Overnight low temperatures will be largely into the low and mid-60s. For Wednesday, it's mostly sunny. The breeze will be coming in out of the southwest, and it will be gentle. We should find just a touch more humidity in the air as well. The high temperature into the mid-80s. Coming up for Thursday, look for scattered showers and thundery downpours. High temperatures will be into the mid-80s, with the breeze coming in out of the southwest and freshening. And then on Friday, it's mostly sunny. The breeze out of the northwest. The high temperature near 80. Saturday is mostly sunny with a top temp near 80 degrees. For WATD, I'm meteorologist Josh Nichols.
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0: WATD presents John Paul, the car doctor. 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Now, here's John Paul, the car doctor.
8: Welcome to another edition of the Car Doctor program on 95.9 WATD. My name's John Paul, the car doctor, here to help you with your car problems. Today, we're a little bit different. We're going to be talking a little bit about traffic safety and trying to keep people safe on the road. And with us is a guy I've known for a long time now, Art Kinsman. Author, good morning.
9: Hello, John. Nice to hear your voice.
8: Well, let's take a little trip down memory lane here with you. I first met you when you came to work at AAA, but prior to that, you worked for the governor's office, right?
9: That's right. My first job out of college was working for the Executive Office of Public Safety, and that was way back in the Dukakis administration. So I don't know if I'm dating myself, but
8: he had a great unibrow.
9: I picked that out of a book on government because I said, geez, like, I bet you could do some good with like safety stuff, and so that's kind of how I got into it and talked my way into a job there. But and then I ended up it was great working with you for almost 20 years with AAA. And I just, you know, I guess I'll just say not that your listeners need to know what kind of guy you are, because I think they can tell. But, you know, I have to say I really learned a lot from you in my years at AAA, and just your willingness to, you know, always have time for members. And I think you're doing the same thing right now on your radio show. You're kind of helping people one person at a time. And, you know, just taught me never be too busy for not just a AAA member, but for anybody who's either seeking automotive advice or something that might improve their safety situation out on the road.
8: Well, you make me sound a lot better than I really am, and I appreciate that. and then we got reacquainted again because you were involved with the right to repair legislation, and we worked together both on and off with AAA for that.
9: Yep.
8: And then you moved on to highway safety and eventually over to the feds. And because of you and at your time, your coworker, Diana Guglietta, who was also my coworker prior to going to work at DOT, somehow I ended up with the National Highway Traffic Safety Lifetime Achievement Award, and it was because of you guys, so I really appreciate that, too.
9: Yeah, now, it was my pleasure to nominate you, because, like I said, there's so much that goes into this, and the traffic safety world, it's like a small one, but it's a big one, too, but everyone kind of knows each other in some fashion, but, you know, I think it's just... like I said, I'll just reiterate the way you helped, you know, one person at a time, but also in greater numbers, and your work through the Car Doctor and your radio shows and columns. It really does have a cumulative impact.
8: Well, thank you. And now you're at NETS. Tell us what NETS is.
9: Yeah, NETS stands for Network of Employers for Traffic Safety, and what we are, it's a nonprofit coalition of about 110 companies and organizations, and all different business sectors, you know, from insurance to agriculture to utilities. It covers a wide swath, but basically it's companies with fleets, both large and small vehicles, or have a number of employees out on the road, like pharmaceutical companies, for example. And the idea is we want to create more focus from employers on traffic safety because, I mean, it affects their bottom line for sure. When an employee gets in a crash, that's an employee that's out of the office. There could be other costs involved in the crash, but also just on a human level, you should care about your employees. So I think, you know, that's one thing I've learned about the companies involved with us. They really do care about the human side of it, but there's also a considerable cost to not paying attention to that. And I think there's also, you know, the work we do. What I see it as is it's a benefit. Because there's so many people out on the roads commuting or doing business, going from point A to point B. It's like, but they're all out on the roads with people who are, you know, out on the road for whatever reason. So, you know, if we can have an impact or an influence on those folks who are working in their vehicles, then it's a benefit to everybody out on the road.
8: So, you know, to kind of take it in a little bit closer, as an example, AAA has hundreds of drivers out on the road, and our super producer, Jesse, who's rather a renaissance man who has a very successful podcast and now a music studio, but also has a pizza shop with delivery drivers, does it trickle down as far as a small business like that with a few folks that deliver pizzas?
9: Well, sure. You know, I don't think it really matters the size of the company. I mean, obviously, you know, if you've got tens of thousands of drivers out on the road, like I said, pharmaceutical or insurance mm-hmm. companies or whatever, then, you know, you have an opportunity to impact a lot more people. But, you know, I think one thing, you know, I'd really like to see, and I think that this is, you know, I'll just mention that the United Nations and the World Health Organization are – you know, have been working this summer to push for a significant acceleration, maybe not the right word, of global road safety efforts. And they really, it's what I've come out of those meetings is that, you know, employers are a critical, but, you know, sometimes underutilized part of the whole of society strategy. And so when I listen to, you know, I spent those meetings really listening, trying to understand what's going on in different countries. It's not, it goes well beyond our borders. It's a global issue. And the one thing I heard over and over and over is from people in government is governments can't do it alone. And they need employers to be involved, to have that influence they have over their employees for positive, you know, keep them out of trouble on the roads. Push, you know, have them wear their seatbelt. Don't be doing, you know, don't be surfing LinkedIn or texting business or having intensive business calls on the road. Because, you know, what we found, and we'll get to this, is we did a study recently, Nets did, on cost of crashes. And, you know, distracted driving is the primary reason for employer-related crashes. And I think that even though we can't, you know, from the study, we can't say, well, it's because they were talking on, you know, with their boss on a conference call. It's, but we know, and you know from all your years in traffic safety, that just because you're hands-free doesn't mean it's safe, you know, especially if you're in complex, distracting conversations. So anyway, that's a lot. That's a mouthful there, but
8: You're right, though. I mean, people think, well, I'm, you know, I have my phone on Bluetooth, I'm hands free, but yet they don't remember the last 20 minute drive home because they were having a conversation with their spouse or their boss or whatever the case is. So they are not paying attention to what they should be doing, and that's the only thing they should be doing when they're behind the wheel is just drive.
9: That's right. And, you know, and I found, like, you know, I'll give an example locally. When I was with NHTSA, National Highway Traffic Safety Administration, you know, for the last decade or so, one of the things that I noticed was, and I think that's what led me to NHTSA, is that I felt like, you know, government can have so much influence over people to practice safe driving, but you know it gets complicated because people, you know, we're in a time when people, you know, often are resistant to government messaging for whatever reason. You know, not, if this isn't a political statement, it's just, it's a fact. It's like people get tired of, you know, the government telling them what to do. That's why I think the leadership from credible companies, and one example I can use locally is, you know, Paul Sullivan from Sullivan Tire ran a whole series of advertisements on, you know, Red Sox and Bruins and all their, you know, they do extensive advertising, and they did a really nice campaign on child passenger safety, making sure the kids are buckled up properly, make sure they're in the right kind of car seat, and also that they're, you know, the suggestion that really everyone needs to be buckled up in the car to protect, you know, those occupants from striking each other. And, you know, you want the whole family to get from point A to point B safely. So that's an example of corporate leadership where he didn't have

0: have to do that. But he did, and it's like, and it just, that kind of campaign, it's just, it provides that necessary air cover and positive influence on safety messages, rather than the old, you know, I think we remember the old days in the 80s where it was like, you know, a state trooper with reflector sunglasses pointing at you saying, you know, I'm going to give you a ticket. Like, that was the type of campaign that used to be out. It was very heavy law enforcement. But I think even law enforcement doesn't want that anymore. They kind of, I think it's, you know, what we realize is traffic safety. It's enforcement is a cornerstone. Education is a cornerstone. All that normal stuff is but we need to get more people involved and show leadership in this area, because it's such a huge, you know, we're still at almost 40,000 people killed in 2024. And that was a decrease, you know, so yeah. That's a lot of people.
1: Yeah, and the idea that you never really get anywhere when you force people to do stuff. You know, it's, you know, when you tell them they have to do it, they have to do it. The way it works is when they want to do it, because they understand the facts behind it and go, you know, this makes sense. And something as simple as buckling a seatbelt, you know, you and I both know, we've met all kinds of people over the years that said, I never buckle my seatbelt because, you know, I could go off the road and into a lake and I could drown and I couldn't get out of my seatbelt.
0: Yep.
1: Yeah. And, you know, the reality of it is, if you go off the road over a bridge and into a lake, chances are you're going to be knocked unconscious because you weren't wearing your seatbelt. So, you know, the idea that seatbelts save lives is, you know, absolutely true. And people have come to realize that makes sense. And not because you're going to get a ticket, but because that seatbelt's going to save your life.
0: That's right. And you know, you're absolutely, and I think your example is correct, too. It's like, you know, or if you don't end up in a lake, which is very unusual, you know, the chances, if you're not buckled in, you know, you're not going to land in a haystack on the side of the road safely if you get ejected from your vehicle. So it's you know, I think the most effective way to think about it, or messaging, is to just be like, what, you know, what's your responsibility as a person, you know, to your family members, to your mom, your dad, your kids, your partner, your wife, whatever it is, you know, do you want to put them through that? And I think, you know, that's a personal way of looking at what we talk about at NETS, which is, it's like, take care of your employees, reduce the bottom line costs and you know, incredible inconvenience of having people out of work and vehicles off the road and all that stuff. But it's like, on an individual level, it's the same for family. Do you know, incredible inconvenience to have your car in the shop, to be in the hospital, to have family members have to take care of you, you know, maybe for the rest of your life. You know, you know, anybody who's spent any time with someone who's brain injured from a crash, you know, the thing that always struck me is like, those folks know exactly what they were like before the crash, and they know what they're like now. They're not like mentally impaired in that regard, you know, that they can't understand. You know, people sometimes presume they don't, you know, based on the way they act or how they appear, that they're not understanding that. They understand and they can articulate it. And it's really, you know, that's one of the things that, you know, as the years went on in traffic safety, I just, you know, had tremendous just impact on me, is listening to folks who had brain injuries, and they can tell you, they say, this is what I could do before, this is what I can't do now, this is what I struggle with. And it's really shocking, you know, but it's a necessary thing to know, you know. So I think it's all of us who are privileged to be, you know, able to do everything we want to do physically, you know, and why do you want to squander that with just simply not wearing a seatbelt? And I agree with you. I think the time is kind of, you know, I spent a lot of years at AAA lobbying for tougher seatbelt laws and all this stuff. And in, you know, Massachusetts, we've got a secondary enforcement law, which is a little bit weaker than a lot of states. But, you know, you can spend all your time trying to get a law passed, or you can spend time just trying to, you know, deliver the message in a positive
1: educate
0: way.
1: People, educate people for the right reasons. How does NETS do with impairment?

0: about $62 billion a year. You know, a lot of that, a big chunk of that is health-related fringe benefit costs. But, you know, there's also liability, legal expenses, there's extensive workplace disruption, lost productivity, et cetera. You know, interesting enough, like one of the things that I was found most interesting about the results was that, you know, employers only cover about 17% of the total costs of those crashes. So the rest goes to society, you know, and that's, you know, that's extensive as well. So it's not just an employer problem. It's a, you know, everybody who might end up on disability or, you know, a long-term care situation, you know, that's a cost to society. It's not something that, you know, just the employer picks up and you don't have to worry about. So, but anyway, getting back to, you know, yeah, we found that, distracted driving was probably the predominant reason for employer-related crashes, but impaired driving was also a big chunk of it. So I think that's something that, you know, there has to be very clear workplace policies about not just wearing your seatbelt, but, you know, whether it's drugs or alcohol, but even over-the-counter stuff, you know, being aware of the drowsy driving and other impairments that can result from stuff you can just pick up at CVS, you know, without a prescription. So that's all. Those are all things that, that we try to put into it with having, you know, good workplace policies. And really, like, you know, it's, I think at any level in the whole traffic safety chain, whether it's a police department, whether it's a company with a fleet, or whether it's a governor of a state, you know, nothing matters more that I've seen than leadership from the top. You know, people, when you've got leaders who buy into traffic safety and the benefits of keeping people safe, that's when you really get results. You know, like you see it in, you know, like I'll use Connecticut as an example. Like they have a governor there who's very, very big on traffic safety, who's like out front on all the programs. And they have one of the best traffic safety data systems in the country, like really impressive stuff that police can use every day to figure out, you know, what's happening in very specific spots, and then they can devise ways to combat that. So, you know, when you have a and you know, go back to the pizza shop, you know, it's like,
1: yeah,
0: it makes a big difference if the person who runs the pizza shop sets some expectations, you know, about how the driving goes, how the deliveries go, you know, not just customer service, but get there safely and get back safely, you know. And that's like, so there's really a lot that you know, it's no different than being a parent and setting expectations for your children as to, like, when you're learning to drive, this is our expectations of what's going to happen. Nothing wrong with that.
1: If people want to learn more about NETS or want to become involved with it, whether it's a big company or a small company, where do they go to find out more information?
0: Yeah, our website is actually easy to remember. It's trafficsafety.org, all one word, trafficsafety.org. And you can, you know, welcome to go there, or, you know, look for Art Kinsman on LinkedIn, or NETS, Networks of Employers for Traffic Safety, on LinkedIn. You know, feel free to send me an invite. Love to you know, keep you up to date on what we're up to. But yeah, that's and if anybody out there has a company who's listening, who's interested, you know, joining NETS is actually you know, fairly, you know, reasonable in terms of, you know, it's based on the size of your company. So a small company who might not have a lot of money to for a membership fee, you know, we scale it based on the size of the company. So, you know, I think it's relatively affordable. And we've got a conference coming up in September in Indianapolis, our Strength in Numbers conference, September 15th through the 17th. So it's, you know, again, anyone who's interested, go to the website, check out the conference details. It'd be great to get you involved.
1: And now it's time to brag a little bit. I understand your son just released an album.
0: Oh, yeah, I think it's his like fourth album. he's a senior at Silver Lake High School in Kingston, Mass. And

0: he's kind of a jack of all trades musically. He plays, you know, guitar, drums, piano, banjo, musical saw. I'm not joking. You know, and so he's really into theater, drama, and you know, but particularly writing and playing music. So, yeah.
1: You're also a guitar player, but you were sort of more punky pop kind of music. Is Everett the same way?
0: No, he's actually a lot different than me. Like, I got to say, I didn't really teach him, you know, I gave him the instruments, you know, I said, here, you know, do what you want. And I really didn't try to steer him in a direction. You know, he's much more into like the traditional acoustic, you know, he loves Richard Thompson and Nick Drake and Elliott Smith and all these like singer, Paul Simon, you know, that's his bag, you know. And I was always more of a rock and roll guy, but yeah, I still play in a band, you know, once we're our drummer's away for the summer, so we've been taking a break, but I still get out there and play in a few stages around the South Shore.
1: Hey, Jesse, you want to fill in on the drums with Art?
0: Yeah.
2: Sorry, I missed that. What was that?
1: I said, you want to fill in on the drums with Art and his band?
2: Oh, I could. I could. That'd be fun.
1: Yeah, see, there we go. There we go. Check out Jesse Wilkins School of Music in Whitman. So, there you go.
0: Oh, I will. Oh, yeah, I've heard of it. Yes, okay. Yep.
1: See, Jesse, your music school's already famous.
0: That's right.
1: It's all good. Why don't we, Art, I want to thank you for taking a little time out of your Sunday and joining us. And if people want to find Everett's music, where do they go?
0: They can, I think he's on all the, just look him up on Instagram and all that stuff. And yeah, you can find his links to all his music. So, you know, just buckle up. It's quite a... I mean that from a theoretical point of view.
1: Yeah.
0: It's pretty wild stuff. But
1: there we go.
0: He's a great kid.
1: There you go. All right, thanks a lot, and I'll talk to you soon.
0: All right, thanks. Okay.
1: All right, take care. Bye-bye. Why don't we take a break, pay some bills? My name's John Paul. This is the Car Doctor Program. If you want to talk to us about your car and your car problems, or maybe the best car you ever owned, give us a call at 781-837-4900, and we'll talk to you and see what's on your mind. When we come back, we're going to talk about the Ford Expedition that has gotten me around this week. Kind of a long story. We'll get to that when we get back. My name's John Paul. 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We'll be right back.
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1: 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In between commercials, you know, we're talking about guitars and playing guitars with plastic bags over your head in the woods. But, well, not over your head, but, you know, anyway.
2: Yeah, I wouldn't recommend that.
1: Yeah, don't recommend that. Yeah, exactly. Well, this week, I had my nephew's kids with us for the week. So I needed more room is what it came down to. My little SUV I just bought, not enough room, needed to go bigger. So when I rarely ever in the 30 years I've been reviewing cars have I ever said, can I get something with more seats in it? Because it never usually works out that way. When I want something with a lot of space, I get a Mini Cooper. When I want something that's easy to park, I get a Chevy Suburban. Just the way it works. Well, fortunately, the folks at AutoMotion International and Ford Motor Company said, well, we have a Ford Expedition. Not just any Expedition, it's the Expedition Tremor. And it's kind of an intriguing kind of mix for the Expedition. The Expedition is a full-size SUV. So, you know, a little bit bigger than a Ford Explorer, not quite as big as the old Ford Excursion, but you take a vehicle as best known for putting a lot of people and cargo in it, and then you give it a more adventurous look and feel with, you know, underbody cladding and off-road tires and stuff like that. So it kind of broadens that Expedition's appeal by blending together the passenger accommodations and some real, you know, ability to go off-road. I think the greatest strength is in its interior packaging. Few vehicles, maybe Tahoe, Sequoia, Armada, are close, but in my opinion, a little bit smaller. On the bigger side, Suburban, Yukon XL, something like that. So I think in that sort of tweener category, so not quite a Suburban, but bigger than something like a Sequoia, the Expedition, I think, is comfortably fits in that ability to transport large families, groups of adults, combinations of passengers and gear. The three-row layout gives you a lot of room. Like all three rows, it's not that easy to get into the back, but Ford did a pretty good job. You hit a button on the seat flips, the second row seat flips all the way forward, so you can scurry back there pretty easily. I tried it. It wasn't bad, and there's actually third row seating is pretty good. I mean, I was able to sit back there and be reasonably comfortable. I don't know if I'd want to go on a 2,000-mile journey with it, but I think it's pretty good. The second row seats slide and recline. It makes, again, access to the rear pretty easy. Last night, we went to my neighbor invited us. He had extra tickets to go to the Melody Tent where Three Dog Night was playing. Jesse, do you have any idea who Three Dog Night is?
2: I've heard of them, but I can't name a song.
1: Yeah. Jeremiah Was a Bullfrog?
2: I do know that song.
1: There you go. See, you know one. You're all set.
2: I can now name a song.
1: Yeah. And apparently there's one dog left. One of the founding members who's like 84 years old, and apparently they still play 60 to 80 shows a year, which is pretty phenomenal. But anyway, so we went and we took the Expedition. My neighbors were very comfortable in the back seat, rear air conditioning, so they could adjust the climate control. They all felt good. Rear seats, third row seats can fold down, accommodate cargo. With all the seats in place, plenty of room for extra people and their stuff. So pretty good. You could put a fair amount of luggage behind the third row. If you needed to, all works out good. The Tremor treatment adds this extra layer of capability, unique suspension tuning, all-terrain tires, really knobby off-road looking tires. I have to admit to that. Increased ground clearance. It seems like they moved it up maybe an inch, maybe. Protective skid plates, so if you do go off-road, you don't have to worry too much about banging into things and doing damage. Uses a turbocharged EcoBoost V6. Plenty of torque, plenty of horsepower. You know, it should be able to go anywhere without any problems. Tow a heavy boat or camper, should be able to do that. You know, could you go in deep sand and muddy tracks? Well, it has terrain capability for all of that, and it makes it kind of nice and easy, twist a knob, nice and easy. It also has Ford's backup system, so if you're not good at backing up a trailer, you don't have to touch the steering wheel. You just turn this little knob. I've yet to try that out in real life. I did it in a display years ago. I think it was at the International Motor Press Association test day. And they had a truck with a trailer, and you got to back it up. And I'm like, oh, well, you know, some of that stuff is a little staged, so you never know. I've always wanted to try it with my little boat because I have a little boat that sits on a little trailer. And if anybody's ever towed any kind of a little trailer, they know that short wheelbase trailers are hard to back up because they turn very quickly. So the smaller the trailer, the harder it is to back up. Love to try one of these days with this type of system. Would I like to see more knobs and buttons? I always like to see more knobs and buttons. You know, basic tasks such as adjusting climate control and navigating certain vehicle functions require too many taps on the screen. There is a volume knob, thank goodness, for the radio. A couple of basic buttons for other things, but a lot of things built in to the infotainment system. Kind of an odd dash setup. It has this big LCD screen where you would expect the speedometer to be, and then you have a separate middle infotainment screen. So it's sometimes you have two navigation screens up. You have one right in front of you and one down in the center console. It just seems odd, but you can, you know, switch that to whatever you're listening to on the radio. Just seems a little weird. Despite, you know, some of the things that I don't like frequent chimes and steering corrections and, you know, sometimes a little too much intervention by the vehicle, most of those features can be adjusted. So the overall experience, it may annoy some drivers who might want to stay more focused on their own driving versus letting the car kind of do it. You can balance it all out. So, but the Expedition Tremor, I think, bottom line is, it's an appealing choice for somebody that wants a big full-size vehicle that's not afraid to go off-road. It has legitimate off-road potential. I didn't take it anywhere other than a couple of dirt roads. That was about it. If Ford could simplify the infotainment interface a little bit more and restore a few more physical controls, I'd be happy. And maybe tone down the electronic nannying system a bit. That would make me happy. But, you know, these systems, when you adapt to them and work with them, they can improve safety. So it's a balance, and I understand that. But if you're looking for a highly capable family kind of adventure vehicle that can fit six or seven people, that can carry their stuff, that can pull their camping trailer or horse trailer maybe, or boat, yeah, the Ford Expedition is something to look at. How much does the Expedition cost, you may ask? Well, this one had a MSRP of, I think it was $87,000. So, again, cars are expensive. You know, the average price of a new car today is around $55,000. I just bought a new car. It wasn't anywhere near that price, but that's the average new car price today. If you want to join us, our phone number is 781-837-4900. I did something interesting with my car this week, the new car. It has BlueLink, which is a system that allows you to interact with your vehicle over your phone, and you can use, and it, apparently it's a lifetime system, mostly, except for maps, which I think it gets 3 years worth. But it's other than that, it's a lifetime system. And you can use your phone like a remote control, so you can lock and unlock the car with your phone. You can remote start your car with your phone. So if, for instance, it was a hot night last night, and while I was sitting in the Melody tent, in theory, I could have used my phone and started up my car that was parked, you know, out in one of the parking lots at the Melody tent and cooled it off and got into a nice, cool car. Well, I didn't have my car. I had the Expedition, which does have remote start, but not from thousands of yards away. But you could do it with your phone. Also, what's kind of nice about the BlueLink system, like a lot of cars today, it'll actually send you issues. You know, if there's a code, something wrong with the vehicle, it'll tell you, oh, there's this, and it actually tell you what the code is, which I thought was pretty neat. And that was really the only reason I wanted to sign up for it. I wanted to see what technical information it could provide to me, and it did a really good job. I fortunately haven't had anything go wrong. But I was watching a video one day of a repair shop who was fixing a problem with I believe it was a Kia, that the dealer said, well, we can't fix it because we don't see anything wrong with it, and it only happened every once in a while. So the shop actually swapped to control valves for the variable valve timing. And the code first came up that it was bank one, valve one. They swapped them left to right, so bank one to bank two. And then a month later, it showed up bank two was the problem, bank one was fine. So that told you that that valve they swapped was bad. But the woman who owned the car said, oh, I just got the new code. The car's not running good. Here's what it is. It showed the other bank. So when I saw that video, I was like, you know, this BlueLink, and I don't know what Kia calls it, probably something similar to that. I'm like, this is a pretty neat system. So I think I want to make sure I have it activated. So it took a little while to get it activated because I've owned Hyundai vehicles in the past, and I guess I must have registered them somewhere. So it kept kicking out, well, your system, you don't have this system, or whatever the case is. But it was just one of those kind of oddball sort of things that I ended up calling the BlueLink phone number. They tried to work through it with me. They saw there was an issue. They said, we will have somebody call you back within 3 to 5 days. The next morning, they called me and said, oh, we understand you have a problem. And then we went 15 minutes later, it was all activated. Everything worked the way it was supposed to. So we were good to go. Why don't we take another break? When we come back, we'll talk about some of the questions that came in this week. We got some pretty interesting ones. And expanding my Q&A reach just a little bit. We'll talk about that when we come back, too. My name is John Paul. This is the Car Doctor Program. We'll be right back.
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1: 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Why didn't that sound right when I said it? Anyway, some of the stuff that came in this week, I got a little bit distracted and was a little bit late coming into the studio, we'll call it, today. Got Jesse a little bit worried. He's like, where is he? He usually calls in at like quarter of. I was answering a car question. Somebody with a 2018 Volvo S60 and it had, I think, 75,000 miles on it. And they were at the dealer, and the dealer said, you're going to need some new tires, which they agreed to. They were there for an oil change and something else. And they said, you really need a timing belt. And they didn't tell me what they were quoted for price, but their question was, do I really need it, and is it worth doing it at this point in life with the vehicle? I kind of consider a 2018 vehicle still fairly new in my mind. I mean, even though it is 8 going on 9 years old, it still seems relatively new to me. But the reality of it is, Volvo says do the timing belt at 150,000 miles or 180 months. I don't know why they say 180 months, but that's the way they explain it. So I had to think how many months that was. And I believe it's like 15 years or something. So I think they're good. No need to do it.
2: There's going
1: to
2: be some mom out there. That's how they describe their kid. Yeah, he's 180 months now. You know how they do that? Like after like 12 months, like just say he's one.
1: He's
2: 17 months. Like, hey, yeah. I don't want to count. I don't want to do the math in my head.
1: Yeah. That was my thing when I looked it up. I'm like 180 months. I don't know what that means.
2: Yeah, just so many years.
1: yeah, exactly. And you know, fortunately, it was 150,000 miles, and they didn't have it in kilometers because then I'd be even worse.
2: Nobody knows what kilometers are.
1: Yeah.
2: There was a t-shirt that just said, like, WTF is a kilometer. I'm like, I should wear that next time I'm in Europe.
1: There you go. Yeah.
2: Yep.
1: Yeah.
2: Who knows?
1: No, nothing like aggravating the locals.
2: That's right.
1: All I know is 100 kilometers is 60 miles an hour.
2: That's good to know.
1: Yeah.
2: Most of the cars out in, like, because I'll be in Greece next week, but the cars, they're in kilometers, but they also have, like, above it, like, a little miles per hour thing, so you can have a general idea of how fast you're actually going if you're a dumb American like me.
1: Yeah. And once you get, even if they didn't have that, you know, if the sign said 50 kilometers and all you could look at is kilometers, so you'd be like, okay, I guess I'll go 50. I don't know what a kilometer is, but I know it says 50 here and it says 50 there, so I'll go 50.
2: Yeah. I was pleasantly surprised in the UK that they use miles per hour out there, at least in the parts that we were in.
1: Yeah, and they also say things like, you know, something costs like 20 grand, which is not what I expect them to say, you know.
2: In terms of, like, and it means the same thing, like that's 20,000?
1: I don't know if it means like 20,000 pounds. I don't know.
2: I would assume it does.
1: Yeah, you would have to think, but... I mean, the world's a weird place. What can I say? And you just sort of threw out there, oh, next week I'm going to be in Greece.
2: I am.
1: And what part of Greece are you going to be in?
2: We're starting on the island of Samos, which is really close to Turkey, and then we're going over to Kalymnos for the second week.
1: Now, do you have family or that's there, or are you just... go there because
2: the wife has family that's there. Hmm. Yeah. And so her father lives in a different part of Greece, but he's probably going to visit. He lives in the city, Thessaloniki. And then
1: they got a different name for everything.
2: Well, yeah. I mean, most places have a different name for towns and cities. But yeah. Yeah. So that's the plan. So it'll be fun. Then we're going to try to take an island or take a boat and island hop a little bit as much as we can.
1: Yeah, I think a couple of years ago, you and the kids and maybe your wife rented a boat or something, didn't you?
2: We did, yeah. That was we were in Crete, and you rent a boat, and you can go to all these like little beaches that cars just can't get to because it's, you'd have to drive down a cliff. So you can get to a bunch of exclusive spots if you rent a boat. But if it's a little bit windy, they don't give you a boat out there, so it's really weather-dependent.
1: And the water looked beautiful.
2: They very, very much so.
1: Yeah. And more importantly, and I don't remember what town you said it was in, do you get to hang around the table with the smoking guys?
2: Oh, man. That's my spot, but that's not the part of Greece that we're going to go to. Yeah, I got my, we call it, the name of the place is called Tokatialo, which just translates to the something else. So, you know, but whatever. But yeah, we won't be seeing those guys this time, unfortunately, because we're in a different part of Greece. They're on the mainland. We're going to the islands.
1: And you got invited over because you just learned enough language to get by?
2: Yeah, that.

0: And our rigorous schedule of attending the same exact little bar every single night. And it was like, this was a spot where there was like two old dudes sitting outside, me and my brother, because we're idiots. We drove by, we're like, that's our spot every single night. And then by night three, they're like, these guys aren't going anywhere. These dumb Americans are here to stay. So they started opening their arms to us, and it was great. Yeah.
1: That was good.
0: It's a good way to learn the language, because we're in a small village where nobody speaks English, and we're both trying to learn how to speak Greek, and so it was a good experience, because you're really immersed in this, and there's no choice but to try out your, you know, terrible Greek skills and sharpen it a little bit.
1: And you don't do it like a bad American, you just don't talk louder?
0: No, that doesn't actually work, yeah. So slowing down is good. You know, if you're speaking too fast and they can't understand you, if you slow it down, that helps. But speaking louder doesn't help with the translation.
1: No. I was in the Dominican once, and there was this woman who, and all she did was she just, when they didn't understand her English, all she did was talk louder. And I'm like, calm down.
0: Yeah. Comes off a little bit rude, actually.
1: I kind of thought so.
0: Who would have thought?
1: I know. Anyway, back to car stuff. This person says, this is not a car question, but maybe you can answer it for me anyway. I recently went and had my motorcycle inspected. All went well until we got to the tires. The gentleman doing the inspection said my tires were too old. He said they were manufactured in 2019 and needed to be replaced. He said there's no cracks on the sidewalls. There was more than enough tread. I checked the mileage on the tires. They only had 3,000 miles on them, so they're 7-year-old tires with 3,000 miles. The bike has always been garaged. I just not ridden it in a few years. My question is, can a bike fail inspection for out-of-date tires? This doesn't make any sense to me. In order to replace both tires, mounted and balance would cost $800. Well, I looked up. I wasn't sure where you were from, because I get emails from people who listen to the podcast, listen to WATD online, read the column in Boston.com or the Providence Journal or New York Newsday, or there's half a dozen other papers in New York, or maybe even the Quincy Sun or the Blackstone Valley Express. Could be any one of those. They didn't mention where it was. But I didn't see any mention of, in any of the states I checked, Mass, New York, I think, what else did I check? Yeah, maybe just Mass, New York, and Rhode Island. Any mention of tire age? All it says is you reject a vehicle if the tire shows has cuts or bruises or hardening or cracks or flat spots. But if the tires are, in fact, old, and say more than 10 years old, I would replace them. Kind of a general rule is you should start to, whether it's a motorcycle or not, you should start to look at your tires when they get to be 6 or so years old. Look for dry rot and cracks. The old Volkswagen that we had Michelin tires on it. They were 7 years old. Beautiful tread, terrible cracks. All weather cracked and just terrible looking. So not, you know, not a good thing. So I would, if it was my vehicle and the tires were more than 10 years old, I would spend, and you want to go ride a motorcycle, I would want to spend $800 on new tires. Because getting a flat tire on a motorcycle while you're on it, not a good thing. So, you know, it's bad enough if you get a flat tire on a car while you're driving. But you get three other tires. You only get two tires on a motorcycle. It's not good. This person says, I've always heard pretty consistently the only blue coolant, that only blue coolant should be used in Hondas and a few other imports. But I've also seen some universal green coolants, he mentions Prestone and Peak, that are fine to use as well, even with the new radiator installation, as long as they're silicate free and borate free. Do you believe I can cause damage if the universal green coolant is used instead of the Honda blue? And if so, what are your thoughts on mechanics and repair shops, even those who specialize in Hondas, that use universal coolants? I realize some coolants don't mix well with other types, so is it best to use the universal green to top off your system instead of the blue if you don't know what type is already in the radiator but can see it's green? Whew. Well, then.

0: I'm a little fussy about coolant, actually. I like to use the factory coolant or something that very specifically says this is what it's for. So if you're, you know, just topping off the cooling system, you know, if you had, in this case, genuine Honda Type 2 is the safest choice because chances are that's what's in it. If you're doing a complete drain and refill, any of the compatible blue Asian vehicle coolant should work. For instance, our Volkswagen that we have, I use European-style coolant. The Hyundai we have, I use, it says on the container, Asian-style coolant, and it says for Hyundai and Honda and some others. So I want something. Now, the universal coolants, and I remember talking to the engineers at Prestone years ago, and they said our universal coolant can be used in any car without a problem. The problem is it sort of brings it to whatever the lowest common denominator is. So if your coolant in your car is good for 5 years or 10 years, adding this universal coolant might drop it down to 2 or 3 years. So it's not going to be the same. And that's where it's good to try to use what's in there. So the label on the container is more important than the color. But then again, you know, in a pinch on the road or during some other emergency, anything is better than allowing the engine to overheat. But for routine service, Honda coolant or a quality equivalent, I think would be the best choice. Let's see. This person, about 6 months ago, my wife and I bought a 2024 Subaru Crosstrek from a local Subaru dealer. Naturally, they're sending us emails telling us it's time to bring it in for an oil change. They say we'll get genuine Subaru synthetic oil and genuine Subaru oil filter. Since dealerships always charge more than local shops, is it worth it to pay more for genuine parts than it is to go to a local shop and use something like Havoline synthetic? No. As long as you're using the correct weight and grade of oil, you're fine. The oil should meet the viscosity of whatever the specification is listed in the owner's manual. I think for most Subarus, it's GF6A or GF6B, so synthetic oils are acceptable. It's a 0W16 oil, but you can use a 0W20 as an acceptable alternative. As for filters, you can always buy the factory filter online, which I do with my own car. At least I think they are. That's one of my fears now, is counterfeit filters. I was looking something. Somebody bought a couple sets of Bosch or Nippon Denso or NGK spark plugs, and they were all counterfeit. They took a ohmmeter and like measured resistance in what they knew was a factory spark plug, and then measured it with the ones they were buying online, and they were way, way off, which means the car's not going to run right afterwards. So I'm always a little worried. I'm getting a little worried now about buying sort of counterfeit parts that are branded with the name. So far, I've been pretty good. Everything seems to work the way it's supposed to, but I was kind of worried about that. Can you use a quality filter like Wix or Purolator? I think so, without any problems. Can you use a, you know, Havoline, like they mentioned, Havoline synthetic? Sure you can. I was reading a story today about a oil filter that said, an oil, and it said, you know, a synthetic blend is fine for most cars. You don't need to spend all the money for full synthetic. A lot of cars today, that's a requirement. They require full synthetic. There's no, the Volkswagen that we have with it, that's old, that's 11 years old, requires full synthetic. The one we just got rid of that was even older required full synthetic. So there you go. Hey, that music, by the way, Spotify said I need to make sure it's okay with the author. So Jesse, okay to use that music, right?
1: Thumbs up.
0: All right, good. So that music means we need to go. Until next week, make sure you wear your seatbelt, drive safely, be good to your car. Thanks to Art Kinsman for calling in today. And if you do see an emergency vehicle by the side of the road, slow down or move over. It saves lives. Talk to you all next week. Bye-bye.

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It was definitely enjoyable, but good to be back into the regular routine here at the old radio station. I have the best songs on the radio to keep you company all night long. 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

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With John Shea, we have a couple of events coming up this week. Some live music on Wednesday and Thursday. Project Arts in Plymouth and Bridgewater Music Alley in Bridgewater. And we have Josh Nichols standing by with the forecast. Hopefully we'll stay dry throughout the week. We'll get all the details momentarily after Rod Stewart on 95.9 WATD.

0: 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We say hello to meteorologist Josh Nichols.
1: We will start out our Tuesday with temperatures largely into the middle and upper 60s getting up in the morning. My forecast calls for some patchy areas of fog as well for your Tuesday morning. Otherwise, look for an ample amount of sunshine. The breeze will be a little bit busy out of the west instead of the southeast. The high temperature into the middle and upper 80s. Coming up for your Tuesday night, plan on patchy clouds and starlight. Overnight low temperatures will be largely into the low and mid-60s. For Wednesday, it's mostly sunny. The breeze will be coming in out of the southwest, and it will be gentle. We should find just a touch more humidity in the air as well. The high temperature into the mid-80s. Coming up for Thursday, look for scattered showers and thundery downpours. High temperatures will be into the mid-80s, with the breeze coming in out of the southwest and freshening. And then on Friday, it's mostly sunny. The breeze out of the northwest. The high temperature near 80. Saturday is mostly sunny with a top temp near 80 degrees. For WATD, I'm meteorologist Josh Nichols.
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say so. 95.9 WATD with Dan and Shay. I'm John Shay, no relation. Coming up on Wednesday, it's the next Project Arts Summer Concert Series show on the Plymouth waterfront at Pilgrim State Park. And performing this Wednesday night, it sounds like a jazz act, a swinging affair, with our music starting around 6:30. 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Lenny Kravitz, right now on 95.9 WATD.

Fallen, Alicia Keys on 95.9 WATD with John Shea. Join WATD at Colony Place in Plymouth on August 21st for the Stuff the Truck event put on by the Salvation Army. The event goes 9 till 3. I believe WATD is there from about 12 till 3. 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

Kelsey Ballerini on 95.9 WATD with John Shea. It looks like things might be cooling down just a little bit in time for the next weekend. Josh Nichols has all the information on that. We'll check in with him and his latest South Shore weather forecast after Grover Washington Jr. and Bill Withers, just the two of us on 95.9 WATD. I can never hear this song without thinking about Dr. Evil.

0: 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We say hello to meteorologist Josh Nichols.
1: We will start out our Tuesday with temperatures largely into the middle and upper 60s. Getting up in the morning, my forecast calls for some patchy areas of fog as well for your Tuesday morning. Otherwise, look for an ample amount of sunshine. The breeze will be a little bit busy out of the west instead of the southeast. The high temperature into the middle and upper 80s. Coming up for your Tuesday night, plan on patchy clouds and starlight. Overnight low temperatures will be largely into the low and mid-60s. For Wednesday, it's mostly sunny. The breeze will be coming in out of the southwest, and it will be gentle. We should find just a touch more humidity in the air as well. The high temperature into the mid-80s. Coming up for Thursday, look for scattered showers and thundering downpours. High temperatures will be into the mid-80s, with the breeze coming in out of the southwest and freshening. And then on Friday, it's mostly sunny, the breeze out of the northwest. The high temperature near 80. Saturday is mostly sunny, with a top temp near 80 degrees. For WATD, I'm meteorologist Josh Nichols.
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Good morning, just a few minutes past midnight on this Tuesday. 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

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Yes, we are the South Shores radio station. I'm John Shea, and it looks like we could see some rain later on in the week. Checking in on your latest forecast, we have Josh Nichols standing by in his report after a sheriff on 95.9 WATD.

0: 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We say hello to meteorologist Josh Nichols.
1: We will start out our Tuesday with temperatures largely into the middle and upper 60s getting up in the morning. My forecast calls for some patchy areas of fog as well for your Tuesday morning. Otherwise, look for an ample amount of sunshine. The breeze will be a little bit busy out of the west instead of the southeast.

0: The high temperature into the middle and upper 80s. Coming up for your Tuesday night, plan on patchy clouds and starlight. Overnight low temperatures will be largely into the low and mid 60s. For Wednesday, it's mostly sunny. The breeze will be coming in out of the southwest, and it will be gentle. We should find just a touch more humidity in the air as well. The high temperature into the mid-80s. Coming up for Thursday, look for scattered showers and thundery downpours. High temperatures will be into the mid-80s, with the breeze coming in out of the southwest and freshening. And then on Friday, it's mostly sunny. The breeze out of the northwest. The high temperature near 80. Saturday is mostly sunny, with a top temp near 80 degrees. For WATD, I'm meteorologist Josh Nichols.
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That's 781-837-4900. The South Shore's news, weather, and traffic station, 95.9 WATD.

Taylor Swift on 95.9 WATD, the South Shores radio station with John Shea. My time for this morning has unfortunately come to an end. Back from vacation after a few weeks off, still kind of getting back into the groove here. So hopefully tomorrow will be a little bit smoother. I'm back with our Almost Famous tomorrow night, 8 till 10. And of course, the best songs on the radio as well. Stick around later on this morning, the South Shores Morning News with Rob Hakala. And the award-winning WATD News team comes your way 5 till 10. 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

0: 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Coverage of the Karen Reed murder trial.
1: A jury finding Karen Reed not guilty of second-degree murder today in the death of her Boston police officer boyfriend, but guilty of a lesser charge of drunk driving.
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Fairfax. 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

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Traffic on the nines every morning and traffic updates all day long on 95.9 WATD.

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1: ABC News, I'm Stephanie Officer. Iran demanding compensation as part of negotiations to end the war. President Trump saying the U.S. wants compensation too. ABC's Stephen Portnoy.
2: He says he's instructing his negotiators to put this demand firmly on the table in future talks. One way to read this is to say the president is not taking seriously the Iranian demand for reparations, that he's rejecting it out of hand by making this counterproposal.
1: Visually impaired veterans in Indianapolis are using Meta glasses in order to better navigate the world. Ray-Ban's Meta smart glasses include built-in cameras, speakers, and artificial intelligence. They're able to describe surroundings, identify objects, and read text aloud. Bozma Enterprises, Meta, and the Blinded Veterans Association partnered up for a two-day event in that city, providing eligible vets with free Ray-Ban Meta Wayfarer glasses and some hands-on training. Meta hopes to help hundreds more across Indiana with a national goal of giving out 130,000 pairs of glasses. This is ABC News. The company behind President Trump's media business, Truth Social, reported a $238 million loss last quarter. That's more than 10 times the loss from a year earlier. Chief Kevin McGurn pointed to branching out to new industries like online betting and crypto. Well, it has already been a record-breaking summer.
3: The long, hot summer scorched records last month across the lower 48 states. NOAA says July temperatures averaged 76.89 degrees Fahrenheit, barely edging out the previous record from July 1936 during the Dust Bowl. Extreme heat along with drought and wildfires impacted much of the Mountain West, Southwest, Northern Plains, and Southeast. Researchers say all 48 states logged at least 1 degree warmer than the average on record. The nights were also hotter, and scientists call that a classic sign of human-caused climate change. Michelle Franzen, ABC News.
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13: 505, the Marshfield temperature, we're at 70 degrees. Good morning, I'm Rob Hakala. The South Shore's morning news is underway. Welcome to Tuesday. 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The WATD South Shore weather forecast, another warm day today. The humidity lower than it has been. We'll have hazy sunshine, though, a few wispy clouds. High today up about 87, so still on the warm side today. Tonight, mainly clear, a low 63. Tomorrow, sun blending with clouds for Wednesday morning, and then we'll have sun, a few puffy clouds, very low risk of a shower or thunderstorm late Wednesday, 85 for the high. Then for Wednesday night, scattered clouds, again another low risk of a shower or thunderstorm. Thursday, sun, scattered afternoon clouds, a low risk of an evening shower or thunderstorm. Thursday's high, 83. We'll have a full look at the traffic and the weather coming up on the nines on 95.9 WATD. 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
14: Here in the wild suburbs of Massachusetts, we observe a rare creature in its natural habitat, a distracted parallel parker.
15: I barely touched him.
14: But the damage is done. The rear bumper now resembles a crumpled accordion. Nearby, another victim of modern life. Ah, yes, the feral shopping cart attack. 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
0: Now, WATD traffic and weather on the nines.
13: And good morning. The time now is 5:09. Good morning. And taking a look at the drive, no reports of any issues along Route 3. We're off to a good start. Clark Road in Plymouth up to Union Street in Braintree, the expressway. Not seeing any big delays from Furnace Brook as you make your way up towards Columbia Road. Actually, looks to be a good start there. 24 is fine through Brockton and Avon. Lower end of 128 is okay through Dedham and Needham. No delays on 44 or down at the Cape Bridges. Traffic on the nines every morning. Traffic emergencies when they happen on WATD. Now the updated South Shore weather. For today, we'll have a warm day with hazy sunshine and a few wispy clouds this afternoon. Looks like another good summer day today with a high near 87. Tonight, mainly clear. The low drops down to 63. Tomorrow, sun blending with some clouds, a few puffy clouds. Tomorrow afternoon, Wednesday, there's a low risk of a shower or thunderstorm late. A high up about 85. And for Thursday, sun, scattered afternoon clouds, a low risk of an evening shower or thunderstorm. Thursday's high, 83. Right now, outside our studio in Marshfield, the temperature is 70 degrees at the weather station, WATD. Good morning. WATD News time now is 5:10 on the Tuesday.

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0: good morning and welcome into the Sound of Stories Morning News on a Tuesday, the 11th of August, 2026. Rob Hackelow with the morning team. Great to have you here, 95.9 FM, WATD. 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I hook it up into my car with the Apple Play. A-U-D-A-C-Y. And you can listen to WATD wherever you go. And if you have a smart speaker, say play WATD. We'll have the YouTube feed fired up after 7 WATD Radio on YouTube. WATD Radio on YouTube. Great to have you here. The temperature outside right now, we're at 70 degrees. Going to be a nice, warm summer day today with hazy sunshine, a few wispy clouds, a high near 87. We'll keep you updated with the traffic and weather every 10 minutes on the 9s. I certainly could notice yesterday it was less humid than it had been the last couple of days. It was very warm. The humidity really does make a difference. It seems much more oppressive. But last night, it felt good sitting in the backyard. I have to say, last night it was very nice. The air was good. We're at 70 right now. High today, 87. Dan McCready in our WATD newsroom, as usual, on a Tuesday morning. Dan's getting ready for the 5:30 news. He'll have all the top stories for you, and he'll be along every half hour with local news. We'll have national and world headlines from EBC at the top of the hour. Sports: Red Sox lost again, this time to the Blue Jays up in Toronto, 2-1. They'll try to turn things around. They've now lost three in a row. Sox and Blue Jays up in Toronto at 7:07. Let's see, training camp. Yeah, Patriots training camp today. And this will be at, 10:15, parking at 8, gates at 9:15, and then training camp begins around 10:15 as the Patriots are getting ready for their preseason game against the Colts Thursday night at 7:30. Little Leaguers of Massachusetts and of Bridgewater, I should say, representing Massachusetts. The Little Leaguers got the win yesterday, Massachusetts over Vermont, 11-1. And so, let's see, Wednesday it'll be Maine and Vermont will play, and then we'll find out, I guess, who awaits Massachusetts now. They've won their first two games, so they're waiting for the championship of the region. That'll be Thursday at 7, Thursday night at 7. So we'll talk more about that coming up in the morning sports. Text line is available for you, 781-837-4900. 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All right, so the Lindsey Clancy trial continued yesterday. Lindsey Clancy's psychiatrist, Dr. Jennifer Tufts, who treated Lindsey Clancy, completed her testimony yesterday in Plymouth Superior Court. A lot of talk about medication, treatment, telemedicine. We get more. CBS Boston's Penny Commit. Let's listen to some of the audio yesterday.
1: What brought Lindsey Clancy to your office?
2: Postpartum anxiety.
3: Week 3 of testimony in Lindsey Clancy's triple murder trial addressing the central question in this case. Was Lindsey over-medicated and suffering from a postpartum psychosis when she killed her three kids?
1: If, in fact, it's determined that you advertise as an expert in postpartum, in postpartum psychiatry, and you've had a month experience plus a residency, would you consider that to be negligent or misrepresentation?
2: The wording was that it's an interest of mine. I don't believe I called myself an expert.
3: Dr. Jennifer Tufts treated Lindsey for roughly 4 months across 14 telehealth appointments, the last occurring just one day before the killings.
1: Did you know that around that time she confessed to her husband that she was having now thoughts of harming the children?
2: No.
1: Would that have been something you were concerned about?
2: If I heard that, I would have been very concerned.
3: The psychiatrist testified Lindsey reported feeling numb and unable to sleep.
2: She denied feeling suicidal, but that she was close to feeling suicidal.
3: symptoms that were reportedly made worse after taking a higher dose of Zoloft.
1: Why would you prescribe Zoloft to a young woman who's postpartum, who's coming to you with anxiety, who's telling you she can't sleep?
2: But Zoloft is a top choice, a first-line medication. Says who?
3: Psychiatric nurse practitioner Julie Paul also testified to prescribing several psychiatric drugs, one of which Lindsay asked to increase in a MyChart message.
4: Do you think increasing the mirtazapine will help me stay asleep longer? I can survive like this, but would be helpful to get to sleep until at least 5. Thoughts?
3: And Julie Paul back on the stand first thing tomorrow morning for cross-examination.
0: All right, that is CBS Boston's Penny Commit, the WATD news team following this story, and we'll have more through the morning on 95.9 WATD. Time now, 5:18 in the morning.

0: sun is coming up. We'll get a check of traffic and weather coming up next on the Nines. First, let's get the recap on Wall Street, watching your money.
1: From ABC News, Wall Street Now. The major stock averages opened the week with minor losses. The Dow Jones gave up 61 points to close Monday at 53,976. The NASDAQ Composite gave up a third of a percent. The S&P followed Friday's record high close with a fractional loss yesterday. Shares in Hims & Hers Health fell 6% in extended trading after the telehealth company posted a wider-than-expected loss in the second quarter. Officials blame a shift toward branded weight loss drugs for the higher costs at Hims & Hers. Social media companies face thousands of lawsuits after a federal appeals court rejected an appeal by TikTok and Meta, the parent to Facebook and Instagram. The companies are accused of creating platforms that get kids addicted. Google's Waymo, meanwhile, may be a victim of its own success. The autonomous taxi company has nearly quintupled the number of cars to 4,000 in 15 cities and is now faced with three federal recalls to fix software problems. Jim Ryan, ABC News.
0: All right, thanks, Jim. It's 519 WATD. Traffic and weather, we update it every 10 minutes on the Nines, and taking a look at the early drive. Pretty good shape. No reports of any major slowdowns as you make your way up along Route 3 from Herring Pond Road in Plymouth up to Union Street in Braintree. The expressway looks good. Furnace Brook up to the O'Neill Tunnel. 93 northbound is slow. Route 37 onto the expressway. No delays on Route 24 or 128. Traffic on the Nines every morning. Traffic emergencies when they happen on WATD. Now, the updated South Shore weather. Let's get the details now. 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And meteorologist Josh Nichols with the South Shore's most accurate and dependable weather.
2: Greater Boston, the Metro South, and the South Shore seeing a little bit of patchy fog, especially in some of our low-lying locations this morning. Otherwise, my forecast calls for an ample amount of sunshine throughout the day today. The breeze will be coming in out of the west, so that southeasterly sea breeze that we enjoyed at our South Shore beaches yesterday will be gone. Temperatures will be into the middle, if not upper 80s for highs. Coming up for tonight, look for patchy clouds and starlight. Overnight lows will be into the mid-60s, and that westerly breeze will diminish. Wednesday offers up an ample amount of sunshine. Top temps will be into the mid-80s. Look for scattered showers and thunderstorms to resume on Thursday. Highs will be into the mid-80s. Friday brings an ample amount of sunshine, though. The wind comes in out of the northwest, and the high temperature will be close to 80. Next weather in just 10 minutes. For WATD, I'm meteorologist Josh Nichols.
0: Thanks, Josh. And right now, outside our studio in Marshfield, where it's 70 degrees at the weather station, WATD Sports coming up next.
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0: WATD Sports Time, 522. Good morning. I'm Rob Hakala. Well, another loss for the Red Sox. Their third in a row, this time to the Blue Jays up in Toronto. 2-1, Sox lose to the Blue Jays. The skid follows a 9-game winning streak that capped a franchise record string of 27 wins in 30 games. Red Sox lose 2-1. They'll try to get back in the winning column tonight.

0: from making it to the Little League World Series in Williamsport. As yesterday, they had their game against, they cruised past Vermont by a score of 11-1. And so, let's see, on Wednesday, it's going to be Maine and Vermont. And then Massachusetts, the Little Leaguers, Bridgewater, waiting for the winner of that game. And that'll be the championship game at 7 o'clock on Thursday night. And that's our update on sports, 95.9 WATD. Coming up next, we'll take a look at some events in history and also have the Car Chronicles.
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2: August 11th, 1965. In Los Angeles, 6 days of deadly rioting and looting erupt in the predominantly black section of Watts. 34 people are killed, more than 1,000 others are injured, and hundreds of buildings are devastated before order is restored. It's a turning point for America's civil rights movement as peaceful protests in the South give way to violent clashes in the nation's major cities. 1984. A joke by President Ronald Reagan during a voice test for a paid political radio address causes a Cold War flap.
3: All right, my fellow Americans, I'm pleased to tell you today that I've signed legislation that will outlaw Russia forever. We begin bombing in 5 minutes.
2: 1992. The Mall of America, at the time the biggest indoor mall in the United States and still one of the nation's largest, opens in Bloomington, Minnesota. 1921. Alex Haley, author of Roots, the African-American family saga that became a hit TV miniseries, is born in Ithaca, New York. And 1956, abstract painter Jackson Pollock dies in an auto accident on New York's Long Island. He was 44. Today in history, August 11th, Camille Bohannon, The Associated Press.
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4: Joseph Hune of Edmunds.com says a growing number of people owe more on their vehicles than those vehicles are worth. So how do you avoid that?
5: You know your habits the best, right? 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
4: More than 30% of vehicles taken to dealerships for trade-ins are currently worth less than the owners owe on them. 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
0: All right, thanks, Jeff. It is 5:28 on WATD. We'll get a check of traffic and weather coming up next on the Nines. Right now, it's a Political Insights report from ABC.
6: These are your Political Insights from ABC News. Tuesday is primary day in 6 more states: South Carolina, Vermont, Alabama, Connecticut, Minnesota, and Wisconsin. In Minneapolis, immigration a main concern. That's where two American citizens, Renee Good and Alex Preddy, were killed during ICE operations. Resident Leah Dunbar voted early on her top issue.
7: The federal occupation in my neighborhood. We really need leaders that are going to challenge the norm right now, I believe.
6: Speaking of Alabama, voters in 4 of their 7 congressional districts Tuesday will select U.S. House nominees using a new map.

0: eliminating one of its two majority black districts Democrats currently represent. North Carolina State Representative Jennifer Balcom has the GOP nomination in the state's 11th congressional district, replacing incumbent Chuck Edwards after he dropped his reelection bid when the House Ethics Committee found significant evidence of sexual misconduct. I'm Stephanie Officer, ABC News.
1: All right, thanks, Stephanie. The 5:30 news is coming up. We'll check in with Dan McCready, get you updated on the morning's top stories. And next half hour on WATD, we'll have our world-famous list of celebrity birthdays. Who is celebrating on this 11th of August? We shall find out coming up in the next half hour. 529, WATD traffic and weather on the nines. The expressway northbound picking up some company now as you make your way into the city from Granite Ave up towards Southampton Street. Route 3 on the northbound side is busy around the Braintree split. 93 northbound is slow in Braintree, getting onto the expressway. No delays on Route 24 or 128. And we are in good shape down at the Cape Bridges. South Shore weather for today. AC sunshine, a few wispy clouds, a high 87. Tonight, mainly clear, a low down to 63. Tomorrow, sunshine, a few puffy clouds, a low risk of a shower or thunderstorm late. Tomorrow's high, 85. Right now, outside our studio in Marshfield, we're at 70 degrees. 70 degrees in Marshfield. Good morning. The time now is 5:30.
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3: 70 degrees outside of our South Shore studios at 5:30. Good morning. I'm Dan McCready, WATD News. 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A state police cruiser was involved in a crash in Brockton last night. Brockton police say that shortly before 11 p.m., cruisers were dispatched to the area of 899 Belmont Street in response to the crash. At this time, there is no information regarding potential damage or injuries. The incident remains under investigation. Lindsay Clancy's lawyer questioned her psychiatrist's expertise and overall treatment as the defense sought yesterday to suggest that her physicians medically neglected the Duxbury mother in the months before she killed her three young children. During cross-examination on Dr. Jennifer Tuss from Astor Mental Health, defense lawyer Kevin Reddington highlighted her video appointments, the online forms that documented her observations, and the series of drugs she recommended to Clancy. Reddington probed Dr. Tuff's experience with postpartum psychosis patients.
4: How many patients had you treated before you saw Lindsay Clancy for postpartum psychosis?
5: In the span of 1 month, I would say none, because it's a very rare disorder.
4: Okay. But it exists, doesn't it?
5: Absolutely.
3: After lunch recess, the Commonwealth redirected questioning with Dr. Tuss, who shared her observations of Clancy in January of 2023.
6: Now, you were asked about your January 23rd, 2023 session with the defendant. Defense counsel asked if you had, you know, recommended a hospital evaluation for her on that day, and you said no. Why not?
5: Because she was completely denying any suicidal ideation or homicidal ideation. There were no signs of psychosis or mania, so there were no serious signs that her safety or that anyone else's safety was at risk.
3: Tensions rose after another cross-examination when Reddington and Dr. Tufts disagreed on notes she wrote in Clancy's medical record.
4: Can you just read this paragraph here for us?
5: No sleep last night. Falls asleep after 40 minutes. Heart racing, severe anxiety. Worrying about kids, baby, sleep. Yawns, but not drowsy. Not hyper, pressured speech.
4: What was that? Not hyper what?
5: Not hyper, not pressured speech is what I meant. I know it doesn't say not, but that is exactly what I meant.
4: Wait, when did you see this that you noticed that it did not say not?
5: I don't care what it says. I know what I meant.
4: When you wrote this, you did not say not pressured speech. You said in the medical record, pressured speech, right?
5: No.
4: Does it say that?
5: Yeah, the word is the word that? Not is right before not hyper comma pressured speech.
4: Right.
5: The two
4: so
5: are
4: it,
5: following
4: what is
5: the not.
4: To you? When you put down in a medical record, heart racing, comma, severe anxiety, comma, worried about kids, comma, baby, comma, sleep, comma, yawns, but not drowsy, period. Not hyper, comma, pressured speech. That's what you wrote, right?
5: She did not have
4: did
5: pressured
4: you write
5: speech.
4: That, doctor?
5: I wrote that, but you're misinterpreting my note.
4: Am I reading this correctly, and the jury will be able to look at it, that you put not hyper, comma, pressured speech. Did I read that right?
5: Yes, but your interpretation is incorrect.
3: After hours of testimony from Dr. Tufts, Julie Paul, a psychiatric nurse practitioner from South Shore Perinatal Behavioral Health, took the stand. Paul described treatments that were readily available for postpartum patients, such as 90-day intakes, mom groups run by doulas, and on-site therapists. The Duxbury mother has been charged with three counts of first-degree murder over the deaths of her children, 5-year-old Cora, 3-year-old Dawson, and 8-month-old Callan. She has pleaded not guilty. Clancy's attorneys say she shouldn't be held criminally responsible for the triple murder because she was mentally ill, believing she heard voices ordering her to take her children's lives and her own, with the defense arguing she had bipolar disorder and postpartum psychosis, a rare condition that can alter a woman's sense of reality. Court will resume this morning at 9 a.m. addressing the defendant's motion for additional witnesses. WATD News Time, 5:35. More of the day's top stories still to come.
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3: 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Scituate State Representative Patrick Kearney of the 4th Plymouth District is running for re-election.
8: 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I have, over the last 8 years, secured millions of dollars for a new Hadley Cushing Elementary School, a new water treatment plant in Scituate, seawalls, dredging projects in the North River, in Green Harbor, in Scituate. I deliver results, and I'm going to keep delivering results. Second, I know the people of this community better than anybody because I meet them where they are. I meet them on their porches, in their living rooms, in their kitchens, and I ask them what matters to them. And third, I care about what they have to say, and I listen. And I want to continue listening to their concerns. I want to continue to represent them, and that's why I'm asking them for their vote on September 1st.
3: Kearney was elected to the district in 2018, and it encompasses Scituate, most of Marshfield, and one precinct in Norwell.
8: My colleague, Representative Rogers, and Senator Rush, our South Shore Hospital has been so strained because of the issues over in Brockton and because of the closure in Norwood Hospital, 120% capacity at South Shore. So to help our healthcare system, to help wait times, to provide access to folks, the Medical Properties Trust has had Norwood Hospital for the last 6 years. We've asked them to negotiate with Mass General, with Beth Israel, and they are not coming to the table. So this past week, we passed legislation, and the governor signed it on Thursday to take Norwood Hospital by eminent domain. And if they're not going to act in good faith, the state will be able to take the hospital and find a provider that wants to get into that space.
3: Kearney sits on several committees, including Ways and Means.
8: You wouldn't think that something going on in Norwood, per se, impacts Marshfield, Scituate, Norwell, but the amount of strain that those vacuums have placed on South Shore Hospital, losing Brockton and losing Norwood, losing the Kearney. Like, it's really...
9: They have to go somewhere.
8: They have to go somewhere. And so that's been, most recently, something I've been really, really proud of, and I think it's going to make a huge difference at South Shore Hospital.
3: Kearney, a Democrat, faces a challenge in the primary from his former aide, Kathleen Baxter. For more information about

0: his candidacy, go to Patrick Kearney for state rep on Facebook, and our entire interview with Representative Kearney will be posted on our website, 959WATD.com. Traffic is next.
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5: Now, WATD traffic and weather on the nines.
6: 5:39 and taking a look at the early ride on Route 3 on the northbound side. We're in good shape. Clark Road in Plymouth heading up towards Union Street in Braintree. Really off to a good start along the South Shore. 93 north is slow. Route 37 onto the expressway. The expressway northbound pockets from Granite Ave up towards Columbia Road. 24 is fine through Brockton and Avon, and the lower end of 128 looks good through Dedham and Needham. Traffic on the nines every morning. Traffic emergencies when they happen on WATD. Now the updated South Shore weather.
7: At the Blue Hill Observatory this morning, the sun got up at 5:47 a.m. Yesterday, they had a top temp of 86 degrees. That was 5 degrees above the normal high of 81. There are some patchy areas of fog below the summit of Blue Hill this morning. That fog should fizzle, and then we're left with sunshine from hilltop to seashore across Greater Boston, the Metro South, and the South Shore here for today. Your top temp will be into the middle, if not upper 80s, thanks to a baking westerly breeze. Coming up for tonight, we'll see patchy clouds and starlight. Overnight lows will be into the mid-60s. On Wednesday, plan on an ample amount of sunshine. The breeze comes in out of the southwest by afternoon. High temperatures will be into the mid-80s. As we head into Thursday, scattered showers and thundery downpours reappear. High temperatures will be into the mid-80s. And Friday features sunshine with top temps close to 80 with the breeze coming in out of the northwest. Next weather in just 10 minutes for WATD. I'm meteorologist Josh Nichols.
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0: morning and welcome. The South Shore's Morning News is underway. I'm glad you're here. It is Tuesday, the 11th of August, 2026. Rob Hackelow with the morning team. Coming up, our world-famous list of celebrity birthdays. Dan will join me for the panel. Hope you can, too, on that text line. Sports, Red Sox lost to the Blue Jays last night. 2-1. Sox and Blue Jays again in Toronto. That'll be at 7:07. The Little Leaguers representing Massachusetts from Bridgewater. They're just one win away now from making it to the Little League World Series in Williamsport as they cruised to a, what's that score? It was an 11-1. 11-1 yesterday beating Vermont. So let's see. Maine and Vermont will play Wednesday. And that's tomorrow at 1. And then the Little Leaguers of Bridgewater wait for that final game Thursday, August 13th. That'll be at 7 o'clock. So, yay, go Little Leaguers from Bridgewater as they cruised past Vermont yesterday. Patriots hold a joint practice session with the Colts today in Foxborough, 10:15. Gates will open at 9:15, and this is the first joint practice of the summer ahead of the preseason opener Thursday against the Colts at 7:30. Lottery numbers, Mass Evening Daily, 5869, 5869 for the evening numbers. Mass Cash Evening, 511, 13, 14, 17, 511, 13, 14, 17 for the Mass Cash Evening numbers. Mega Box, 10, 11, 12, 20, 29, 41, 10, 11, 12, 20, 29, 41. Powerball, 6, 37, 54, 55, 64, 6, 37, 54, 55, 64, Powerball 10, and Millionaire for Life, 2, 24, 30, 40, 51, 2, 24, 30, 40, 51, the Millionaire Ball, 5. 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
0: 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Good morning. I'm Rob Hakala. Time now to bring in our panel. Ladies and gentlemen, over to my right from the WATD newsroom, here he is, Dan McCready.
1: Good morning.
0: Good morning, Dan. Are you ready for birthdays on a Tuesday?
1: Yes, I am.
0: All right, we're going to start this morning. Let's see how high your IQ is. Well, compared to this woman, we're not going to do so well.
1: No.
0: Marilyn Vos Savant has a birthday today. She has the highest recorded IQ in the Guinness Book of Records until I think they had to stop it. They said it's that category has since been retired because it was difficult to... It's one of those things that's hard to quantify.
1: Yeah, actually, the IQ tests are actually kind of controversial.
0: Yeah.
1: It's not really clear how accurate they are.
0: But in any event,
1: she's
0: got to be bright, that's for sure. Magazine columnist, she, since 1986, wrote Ask Marilyn. And I used to love, I think that was in my Globe. I used to get the Globe on Sundays delivered to the house. And, you know, I'd read the comics. This is a kid. And then I would go for that Parade magazine. For some reason, I love that, too. My dad would like the sports. I didn't care as much about the sports. I know. I was looking for comics and Parade.
1: Mm-hmm.
0: Those are my two big things. And she would solve puzzles and answer questions. You remember asking her.
1: Yeah, it was very random because people would be asking her, like, well, you know, I'm having trouble in the marriage. What should I do here? And then, hey, solve this quadratic equation.
0: Yeah, well, you're right. It was weird. Yeah, you're right. It was advice and

0: And they'd ask her to solve complex math problems.
1: Yes. Yeah, it was kind of a different formula. But I respect her. All right, Marilyn Vosamont is today 80 years old today. She was born in St. Louis, Missouri. And let's see, she went to, she studied philosophy at Washington University in St. Louis, quit 2 years later to help with a family investment business. She married and was married until he passed away. Speaking of being with someone that's also very well known, Robert Jarvik. She was married to one of the co-developers of the Jarvik 7 artificial heart. So there you go. They were married from 87 until he passed away in 2025. So there you go. She's got a lot of awards and degrees. And there you go. Happy birthday. Marilyn Vosamont, 80 years old today. All right, coming up next, we're going to tell you about, oh, yes, all right, someone very, very well known, co-founded a technology computer company with a legendary business partner. We'll tell you about him next, but right now, 549 WATD, traffic and weather on the nines. And the expressway slow, Granite Ave to Columbia Road, Route 3, not too bad along the South Shore. 128 to reduced speeds, 95 to University Ave, 93 north is slow, Route 37 onto the expressway. Not too bad on Route 24 or at the Cape Bridges. South Shore weather for today, we're going to have hazy sun, a few wispy clouds, 87. Tonight, mainly clear, a low 63. Tomorrow, sun, a few puffy clouds, a low risk of a shower or thunderstorm late tomorrow. Wednesday, a high near 85. Right now, outside our studio in Marshfield, where it's 70 degrees at the weather station, WATD. Celebrity birthdays continue. I'm Rob, along with Dan, and you on the text line, 781-837-4900. Matt from Pembroke's tuning in. He's enjoying the show early, although he's got to get to work, so he's going to miss later on. We're having a special, instead of paws and claws, we're going to do whales and tails.
0: Yes.
1: Coming up at 9:22. So, Matt
0: from Pembroke. Going to make a big splash.
1: Yes. Matt from Pembroke, thank you so much for helping me set that up. And I hope you have a good day over at work. All right, Dan, you ready for more birthdays?
0: Yes, indeed I am.
1: All right. Let's see. We're going to tell you about a technology entrepreneur, electrical engineer, computer programmer, inventor. He probably would hang out with Marilyn Vosavant. In 1976, he co-founded a company. You may have heard about it. It's called Apple.
0: I'm sorry, Apple, what was the name of it again?
1: Apple Computer.
0: Apple Computer.
1: Yeah, I don't know. With another guy, you may have heard of him. He might not be as well-known, Steve Jobs.
0: I'm sorry, Steve who?
1: I know.
0: Yeah.
1: And so,
0: of course we joke, just so everybody knows.
1: So he's Steve Wozniak.
0: Yeah.
1: The beard. Steve Wozniak with his beard. He and Steve Jobs started developing the Apple computer, what, in the like 70s. And so he was the primary designer of Apple II. And, yeah, I mean, very successful, right? Very bright guy.
0: Mm-hmm.
1: Happy birthday. Let's see. He today is 76 years old. 76 years old. Born in San Jose, California. Up next on our celebrity birthday list, British singer Joe Jackson has a birthday today. He found early success with hit new wave singles like this one. Is she really going out with him? It's Joe Jackson, 72 years old today. It's a good title for a song.
2: Pretty women out walking with gorillas down my street.
1: Okay.
2: From my window I'm staring while my coffee goes cold.
1: Oh, yeah, it's no good.

0: I mean, that's something that, like, I think a lot of guys go through. Like, you see this, like, stunning woman.
1: Yeah.
0: And then you see the guy she's with, and you're like, what? Really?
1: I mean, yeah. You know, is she really going out with him? All right, so that was good.
0: That guy. Yeah. Yeah. This dude, yeah.
1: Good stuff. I like that. I like Joe Jackson, and I really like that song, the Steppin' Out one. That's kind of my favorite of his, but I know there's so many good ones. 72. We'll be there in just a while. That one. If you follow me. Yeah, 72 years old for Joe Jackson. Happy birthday. Up next on our celebrity birthday list. Oh, wow. She is, I believe she is the triple crown of acting and EGOT. Viola Davis has a birthday today. Amazing. Yeah, you know, I was just thinking of all the different awards. She's such an amazing actor, actress. But yeah, so she was, now, she began her career in Central Falls, Rhode Island.
0: Yeah.
1: Appearing in several stage productions, and she made her Broadway debut in the August Wilson play Seven Guitars. That earned her her first Tony nomination.
0: Mm-hmm.
1: And so there you go. What was the Fences, The Help, right? Yeah.
0: Yep.
1: That's going to be the one. Yeah, she was, let's see.
0: And Widows, I believe.
1: Yep. Annalise Keating. Oh, yeah, How to Get Away with Murder. That was a good show, too. She was great in that as well. So happy birthday to Viola Davis, celebrating a birthday today. Born in South Carolina, she today is 61 years old. Up next on our celebrity birthday list, let's see. I remember when the guy was just like an engineer on news radio, and now he's like, what, the highest paid podcaster?
0: Yeah.
1: And people must love him. I you know, he's a podcast, he's a sports commentator. What was he used to do? Fear Factor, right?
0: Fear Factor, where people ate bugs a lot.
1: Yeah. He was born in New Jersey, but he actually started a lot of his comedy career in Boston.
0: Yeah, I believe stuff he's around. A graduate of... Newton South High School?
1: I feel like, yeah, he's got local... you're right. Newton South High School, he's a graduate of in 85, so local ties, and now he's doing that huge podcast, so people love it. The Joe Rogan Experience, I think it's it.
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3: One of the things that I want to talk to you about is the JFK files. And one of the things that you said was that if they showed you what they showed me, this was your quote, you wouldn't want people to know it either.
4: I opened them up partially.
1: Just took a peek.
4: I was met with, from good people. I mean, you know, look, I mean, good people.
1: All right, there you go.
0: Actually kind of a controversial interview because he interviewed Donald Trump and then endorsed him. And Kamala Harris was saying, like, I tried to go on his show and he wouldn't talk to me.
1: Really?
0: Yeah.
1: Wow. Okay. Joe Rogan. Do you guys like him? He is 59 years old today. All right, let's see. Up next, actress Anna Gunn has a birthday today. Oh, she was Skyler White, right, on Breaking Bad. She was great on that show, right? Wasn't she, Anna Gunn?
0: Yeah, happy a lot birthday. Of people didn't like her character.
1: Oh, yeah, but she's a great actress.
0: Oh, yeah. That shows you how well she did the job.
1: That is true. Let's see. I was going to say, let's see. Also, what else was she? Was she on Deadwood, Enemy of the State, Equity? She was in Sully. Yeah, a bunch of other stuff. There you go. Happy birthday. Born in Cleveland, Ohio. Anna Gunn is today 58 years old. Up next on our celebrity birthday list, we're going to say happy birthday to... Ladies, Chris Hemsworth has a birthday today.
0: I think Christine James is weighing in.
1: I mean, I'm looking at his picture. I can't. Yeah, what am I going to say? All right. So, what is he, from Australia? That usually helps, ladies.
0: Yeah, the accent helps.
1: Okay, we get it. What was it, Snow White and the Huntsman? What else was he? Was he in Men in Black International?
0: And you know what else he was in with the local connection?
1: Yeah.
0: Ghostbusters Answer the Call, that was the female version filmed in this area.
1: Oh, wow.
0: At least part of that movie was filmed in Weymouth. So there you go.
1: And Thor, right?
0: He is Thor, yes.
1: And he was in, I'll say it, Jason's Not In Till Tomorrow. He made his debut, his Hollywood film debut in 2009, Star Trek. This is the one with the alternate timeline, and he plays Captain Kirk's dad who gets killed in as he's born. I know, it wasn't supposed to happen, but yeah. I mean, he played a good Starfleet captain, you know, and he was just the first officer.
5: What is it? boy.
6: A boy? Tell me about him.
5: He's beautiful. George, you should be here.
1: Aw. All right, that was good stuff. All right. Happy birthday. He is 43 and political commentator. I think she's on Fox, right? Tommy Lehrer.

0: Has a birthday today. She's from South Dakota. All right, let's see. Local birthdays. Bill Bolter Jr. of Pembroke. Krista Pierce, my cousin, who moved to West Virginia for some reason. Happy birthday. And Cliff Aguirre, happy birthday. And Dan.
1: And I have two today. I'd like to wish a happy birthday to a fellow Suffolk grad, Mr. Benjamin Pugh. Happy birthday to you. And also a very happy birthday to a fellow CM grad, good friend of mine, and one of Boston's finest, Mr. Jose Diaz. Happy birthday to you, sir. Hope the day treats both of you very, very well.
0: And that's our world-famous list of celebrity birthdays. Thank you, Dan.
1: Thank you.
0: All right, the time now is 5:59. Traffic and weather. The expressway northbound heavy from Granite Ave to Columbia Road. Route 3 looks good along the south shore. No issues on 24 or 128. Weather forecast for today, we are going to have hazy sun, a few wispy clouds, the high 87. Tonight, mainly clear, low 63. 70 degrees right now in Marshfield. Good morning. The time now, 6 o'clock.
2: ABC News, I'm Sherry Preston. Doctors are pushing back on the Trump executive order changing childhood vaccine schedules.
3: In a new executive order, President Trump now recommends children get shots for 11 diseases, down from 18 as recommended by the CDC. The plan also includes splitting measles, mumps, and rubella into three separate shots instead of one. Vaccine maker Merck warns this increases the number of injections for the individual and may result in delayed or missed immunizations.
2: ABC's Karen Waugh, the order coming as the U.S. has its biggest measles outbreak in more than 30 years. Most of the infections among the unvaccinated. Also, there are no studies showing getting the MMR vaccine in one shot is lethal, as President Trump said yesterday. The president using an elaborate ruse to fly out of Turkey following last month's NATO summit. The Washington Post reporting was prompted by an Iranian assassination threat. Columbia is still searching for its missing after Monday's deadly earthquake. This is ABC News. The captain of the boat that capsized near the Statue of Liberty over the weekend, killing a mom and her baby, is now facing charges. ABC's Matt Rivers is in New York.
4: Investigators charging 46-year-old Manuel Hernandez with two counts of misconduct and neglect of ship officer resulting in death. Hernandez was piloting a boat in a, quote, dangerous manner in what officials say was an illegal charter late Saturday night. 14 people celebrating a birthday were on board, including 27-year-old Sarah Sanchez and her 5-month-old daughter, Antonella Garcia. Investigators say the boat was carrying more passengers than allowed and had no infant life vests on board.
2: Six more states set to hold primaries today, including Minnesota and Wisconsin. We're almost at the point where you can start dialing up some billion-dollar dreams. Nobody hit all the numbers in last night's Powerball drawing, so that means the jackpot for tomorrow is now expected to climb to at least $975 million. Sherry Preston, ABC News.
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1: 70 degrees outside of our South Shore studios at 6:03. Good morning. I'm Dan McCready, WATD News, and the news being brought to you by Bellstar Jewelry. Shop Bellstar Jewelry in the Anderson Plaza in on Route 139 in Pembroke. Marshfield is mourning the loss of a recent Marshfield High School graduate. WATD's Tom Gorman has more.
8: Over 100 people gathered at the Ram statue in front of Marshfield High School last night for a vigil where laughter and tears filled the air, honoring the life of 20-year-old John Gioberti, who passed away unexpectedly in his sleep last week. Several friends remember the 2024 Marshfield High School graduate, including Michael Bakarian, who tells WATD News that the large turnout wasn't a surprise.
9: We wouldn't expect anything less, honestly. We knew it was going to draw in a big crowd. That's how loved he was, and you didn't have to know him that well. Some of these people probably only had a couple interactions with him, but that interaction is going to have an everlasting effect on the rest of their lives.
8: Bakarian says that John was his first ever friend.
9: I grew up playing sports with him. I played baseball and everything, and he was my brother. One of my closest friends just lived right down the road with me. He was the best athlete I knew, a kid that just you could go to any to him too about anything, and everyone in the community loved him.
8: Graham Schofield grew up with John playing lacrosse.
10: He was the greatest friend I think I've ever met. Nicest kid, kindest kid, cared about everyone. Most athletic kid you'll ever meet. Say that to the day I die. I just love the kid to death and hope his family We'll get through this together.
8: Bennett Yule has a special connection with John.
10: I moved here in the seventh grade, and John happened to be one of the first friends I ever made. Him and, along with Will Rand, and they kind of took me into their friend group. Thing I can connect with the most about John recently, I would say, is golf. We've golfed twice a week, probably every week this summer. He traveled to London, and as soon as he came home, texted me right away to golf. But he was one of those kids that was always there for you when you needed him. My father passed. He was one of the first people to come in and see him when he was in hospice, and I can't thank him enough. So now that he's been there for me, I'm hoping that I can return the favor to Kathy and Big John, and just every step forward here is for him, for them, and try my best to just make his name be known.
8: John Gioberti was a student at UMass Amherst, majoring in economics and finance. A celebration of life funeral will be held Friday morning at St. Christine Church in Marshfield. A scholarship in his name is being established. Reporting from Marshfield, Tom Gorman, WATD News.
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11: 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We have 50 volunteer drivers who take veterans to their medical appointments all across Norfolk County, as well as the VA hospitals in West Roxbury, Jamaica Plain, and Brockton. And we do about 1,000 rides a year for veterans. Regardless of status, we do the National Guard and any sort of person that needs help getting to the doctor. And we are desperate for drivers. We always need qualified drivers. We pay 40 cents a mile for, you know, to help out with the gas, and we give out periodic Visa gas cards to help people defray the cost of their driving. And we also want to tell all the veterans out there that if they need a ride, to give us a call.
1: Those interested in learning more about this program are being asked to call 781-234-3445. And once again, that number is 781-234-3445. The Bridgewater Little League team is heading for the championship game. The team defeated Vermont 11-1 yesterday in the semifinals, punching their ticket to the New England championship game in Williamsport, Pennsylvania on Thursday night. Bridgewater shut out Gary Gray New Gloucester, Maine 7-0 on Saturday in the regionals in Connecticut. Bridgewater won the state championship on August 2nd, their second straight victory in 3 years. WATD News time, 6:08. Traffic on the nines, traffic and weather on the nines is next.
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5: Now, WATD traffic and weather on the nines.
0: 6:09 on your Tuesday morning, and we are looking at some building volume along the expressway northbound, getting heavier from East Milton up towards Southampton Street. It's about 17, 18 minutes for that drive into the city. Route 3 on the northbound side looks pretty good. No issues spotted here from Plymouth and Duxbury up into Weymouth and Braintree. 24 on the northbound side. We have some building volume around Harrison Boulevard and 139. 128 northbound is a little busy around, looks slow getting by University Ave. And then some more delays getting by 109 in Dedham. And we also have a disabled vehicle in the breakdown lane to watch out for on 495 northbound before Route 1 in Plainville. Traffic on the nines every morning. Traffic emergencies when they happen on WATD. Now the updated South Shore weather.
13: Greater Boston, the Metro South and the South Shore, seeing a little bit of patchy fog, especially in some of our low-lying locations this morning. Otherwise, my forecast calls for an ample amount of sunshine throughout the day today. The breeze will be coming in out of the west, so that southeasterly sea breeze that we enjoyed at our South Shore beaches yesterday will be gone. Temperatures will be into the middle, if not upper, 80s for highs. Coming up for tonight, look for patchy clouds and starlight. Overnight lows will be into the mid-60s, and that westerly breeze will diminish. Wednesday offers up an ample amount of sunshine. Top temps will be into the mid-80s. Look for scattered showers and thunderstorms to resume on Thursday. Highs will be into the mid-80s. Friday brings an ample amount of sunshine, though. The wind comes in out of the northwest, and the high temperature will be close to 80. Next weather in just 10 minutes. For WATD, I'm meteorologist Josh Nichols.
1: 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I'm Dan McCready at 611. The South Shore's morning news continues now on 95.9 WATD.
0: Dan, thank you so much. Good morning to you. Good morning, everyone, and welcome into the South Shore's morning news. On a Tuesday, it is the 11th of August, 2026. We'll be with you till 10 o'clock. Audrey continuing to use up some vacation time, enjoying these summer days. So it's great. Good for her. She's picking some good days, I will say. She'll be back on Thursday morning. And Larry Nelson will be in the midday chair today. He'll be with you at 10. Text line is available, 781-837-4900. 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Coming up, we'll get the business news and the morning sports ahead this half hour. Later on in the program, we're going to have more tickets to give away to see a great show coming to the South Shore YMCA at the Loras Center for the Arts. This will be later in the month. It will be towards the end of the month. So you will want to learn more about that later on this morning. And it's a concert. In fact, they had to reschedule this. I'm pretty sure this was back in the winter, probably. I think it ended up getting, was one of those days when it was just too snowy and they had to cancel the show or postpone it anyway. So, but this is fun. It's going to be a good end of summer blast to bring people out. If you are someone that grew up and you love the boy bands, maybe you were of a certain age and these were the groups you really fell in love with, but it doesn't really matter. You might just love the music of the Backstreet Boys and NSYNC, O-Town, 98 Degrees. And so this is a group that recreates that experience. It's not a parody show. It's not a jam band. It's not a musical parody. It's just a real nostalgic concert to get you all excited for the experience of the late 90s, early zeros, or whatever it is, the 2000s. And they're called Larger Than Life. That's the name of the group, Larger Than Life. They're the number one boy band experience in the country. They've actually played. They've been on tour with NSYNC. And they're coming to Hanover, the Loras Center for the Arts, on August 29th, and that will be at 7 p.m., and we'll have tickets for you coming up later on this morning.

0: at 7:40. So be listening for that. And our intern, Anthony, will help answer the phones. I'll wait until he's here so I have someone to answer the phones. But Anthony will be in after 7. He's going to help me out. Thank goodness we've got interns here, and somebody can answer the phone when I'm talking. But he'll be in at 7 o'clock, and he, of course, is from the wonderful town of Rockland. He's been a great intern. I know. He's only got a few more weeks. Dan's going to be taking him to the Veterans Voice. I think the Veterans Voice food drive is on Thursday, Dan, if I remember. And you're going to be taking Anthony over there to help do the feature that you typically do, which is to see the Veterans Voice food drive-through, which is happening on Thursday morning outside the WATD studio, where you drive through and you can get food for free. It's the Veterans Voice food drive-through for vets and anyone in need. And that's coming up on Thursday morning at 9:30 outside the WATD radio station at 130 Enterprise Drive. And Anthony's going to be helping Dan out with that audio-video project. And then only, I think, a couple more. I think next week might be his full last week. So, yeah, I know. It means summer's getting to an end, and kids have got to go back to college, got to get ready to go back to college. But we still have some fun things to look forward to in August. So this concert will be on August 29th. I just want to let you know about a few other big events that are coming up. Speaking of back to school, we are going to, not this Friday, but next Friday, we will be working with Envoy Ann of the Salvation Army in Plymouth, and they are working to stuff a truck with school supplies for families in the Plymouth area that are in need, and we would love to do that and be a part of that program and help out. So Larry is going to be helping set up, and I'll be broadcasting with Larry from the Walmart at Colony Place in Plymouth, and we're going to be there on Friday, August 21st. I think the event runs 9 to 3, so we'll probably be there from 10 to 3 at the Walmart at Colony Place in Plymouth. So if you can come on by, it'd be great to see you. And also, let's try to stuff the truck together for the South Shore. So we'll do that on Friday, August 28th. Then a few other things coming up. Just to let you know, we've got our annual Pilgrim Hall remote. So if you want to hang out with us out on the front steps of the Pilgrim Hall Museum, downtown Plymouth, on a Friday, August 28th, we're going to be doing the show live outside from 6 to 10 a.m. And then, of course, the Plymouth Area Chamber of Commerce Waterfront Festival is on August 29th, and we will be there as well with the WATD booth, and a lot of our talk shows will be coming to you live from the waterfront on that day on a Saturday. So we'll have the Eldridge Antiques Hour with Duncan Gray. You can come on by and meet Duncan. Also, we'll have attorney Tom Williams will be down there, Sound Advice from 11 to noon, and then Paul Ponders with Paul Solano from 12 to 1. At the Waterfront Festival, which will be good. That'll be on Saturday, August 29th. All right, so lots of good things coming up. Text line available for you, 781-837-4900. If anything you want to pass along or comment on, feel free to do that. Coming up, we'll get a look at the roads and the weather forecast. But first, watching your money. Let's get the recap on Wall Street.
1: From ABC News, Wall Street Now. The major stock averages opened the week with minor losses. The Dow Jones gave up 61 points to close Monday at 53,976. The NASDAQ Composite gave up a third of a percent. The S&P followed Friday's record high close with a fractional loss yesterday. Shares in Hims & Hers Health fell 6% in extended trading after the telehealth company posted a wider-than-expected loss in the second quarter. Officials blame a shift toward branded weight loss drugs for the higher costs at Hims & Hers. Social media companies face thousands of lawsuits after a federal appeals court rejected an appeal by TikTok and Meta, the parent to Facebook and Instagram. The companies are accused of creating platforms that get kids addicted. Google's Waymo, meanwhile, may be a victim of its own success. The autonomous taxi company has nearly quintupled the number of cars to 4,015 cities and is now faced with 3 federal recalls to fix software problems. Jim Ryan, ABC News.
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1: Time now is 6:19 in the morning. WATD traffic and weather on the 9s, and the ride this morning along the expressway. Looking at slowdowns around Adams Street up towards Columbia Road. Route 3 on the northbound side. Some moderate volume up through the Braintree area, but it looks good from Plymouth to Weymouth. Not seeing any big delays at the Sagamore or Bourne Bridges. 24 is fine through Brockton. You do have some slowdowns starting between Harrison Boulevard, getting up past 139 in Stoughton. 128 on the northbound side is sluggish. 95 in Canton, up to 109 in Dedham. Traffic on the 9s every morning. Traffic emergencies when they happen on WATD. Now the updated South Shore weather. And let's get the details now from meteorologist Josh Nichols with the South Shore's most accurate and dependable weather. And it's being sponsored this morning by the South Shore Gutter Monkeys. 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
2: Greater Boston, the Metro South, and the South Shore seeing a little bit of patchy fog, especially in some of our low-lying locations this morning. Otherwise, my forecast calls for an ample amount of sunshine throughout the day today. The breeze will be coming in out of the west, so that southeasterly sea breeze that we enjoyed at our South Shore beaches yesterday will be gone. Temperatures will be into the middle, if not upper 80s for highs. Coming up for tonight, look for patchy clouds and starlight. Overnight lows will be into the mid-60s, and that westerly breeze will diminish. Wednesday offers up an ample amount of sunshine. Top temps will be into the mid-80s. Look for scattered showers and thunderstorms to resume on Thursday. Highs will be into the mid-80s. Friday brings an ample amount of sunshine, though. The wind comes in out of the northwest, and the high temperature will be close to 80. Next weather in just 10 minutes. For WATD, I'm meteorologist Josh Nichols.
1: 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And right now, outside our studio in Marshfield, where it's 70 degrees at the weather station, WATD. We'll check sports coming up next.
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1: 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A loss for the Red Sox. This time losing to the Blue Jays up in Toronto by a score of 2-1. And so the Red Sox have now lost three in a row, and the skid follows that nine-game winning streak. Red Sox will try to get back in the winning column tonight. They'll continue their series against the Blue Jays in Toronto. That'll be at 7:07. Patrick Sandoval will be on the mound. Let's get a look at the baseball scoreboard for you yesterday. In other American League action, the Twins over the Orioles 9-5. The Rangers over the Angels 4-1. And the Tampa Bay Rays beat the Athletics 10-6. Interleague play yesterday, Houston 6, San Francisco 3, and the Dodgers over the Royals 6-5. The Patriots holding a joint practice session.

0: It's cruised past Vermont yesterday, 11-1, and now they await the winner of the Maine-Vermont game. That'll be tomorrow at 1, and they will await to play the winner of that game on Thursday night at 7. And that's our update on sports on WAET Day.
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0: 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All right, we'll get to traffic and weather. That's coming up in just a moment. We'll have that on the nines for you in just a moment. A Maine lifeguard is speaking out after he says a great white shark dragged him 6 feet underwater. ABC's Hannah Batah has that story.
8: Greg Wilford, who works at Scarborough Beach, was on shark patrol when he says something grabbed the rescue buoy that was strapped to his body and pulled.
9: I knew I was in trouble, so I slipped out of the harness, and then I popped up to the surface and started swimming as fast as I could back to the beach.
8: Moments after he broke free, a witness saw the buoy fly 6 to 8 feet out of the water. Wilford wasn't hurt, and he quickly ran out and closed the beach.
0: Oh boy, yeah, that was a shark.
9: Once I realized that it wasn't a boat, I was fighting for my life.
0: Yeah, there you go. That's that Maine lifeguard speaking out after that great white shark dragged him 6 feet underwater. Amazingly, he was under

0: hurt. Greg Wilford is his name. He works at Scarborough Beach. All right, 6:30 news coming up with Dan McCready right now. It is 6:29. WATD's traffic and weather on the nines. And the expressway northbound, busy from Adams Street to Andrews Square. Route 3 slowing down. You got some slow spots at Route 18 and Union Street. 24 north delays start around Harrison Boulevard in Avon. Down the Cape, not seeing any big slowdowns. You got some volume, but looks pretty good. Still moving at the Sagamore and Bourne Bridge. No major delays. 128. You got some slowdowns around 95 in Canton. South Shore weather for today. We will have hazy sunshine, a few wispy clouds, a high of 87. Tonight, mainly clear, a low 63. Tomorrow, sun, a few puffy clouds, a low risk of a shower or thunderstorm late. The high up about 85. Right now, outside our studio in Marshfield, where it's 70 degrees. Good morning. The time now is 6:30.
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2: 70 degrees outside of our South Shore studios at 6:30. Good morning. I'm Dan McCready, WATD News, and the news being brought to you by AutoShine Auto Body. 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A state police cruiser was involved in a crash in Brockton last night. Brockton police said that shortly before 11 p.m., cruisers were dispatched to the area of 899 Belmont Street in response to the crash. At this time, there is no information regarding any potential damage or injuries. The incident is under investigation. Jurors heard key testimony from Dr. Jennifer Tufts yesterday in the Lindsay Clancy murder trial in Plymouth Superior Court. Dr. Tufts, who practices at Astor Mental Health, had 14 telehealth appointments with Clancy prior to the murders. Clancy's defense attorney, Kevin Reddington, questioned Dr. Tufts' experience.
3: Do you understand that if, in fact, it's determined that you advertised as an expert in postpartum and in postpartum psychiatry, and you had a month experience plus a residency, would you consider that to be negligent or misrepresentation?
4: I do not believe that I have been negligent.
3: Do you understand what misrepresentation means?
4: Yes.
3: With a month under your belt plus your residency, do you really want this jury to believe that you were an expert? Advertise that?
4: I don't think that's exactly the wording that I used. I think I said that it was an interest of mine.
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6: No. Go ahead. Good. You can answer that.
4: I just think the wording was that it's an interest of mine. I don't believe I called myself an expert.
3: Are you an expert in postpartum?
4: I may be. I don't know. I think it depends on what you define an expert as.
2: On Astor Mental Health's website, Dr. Tufts advertised her interests and specialties that drew Clancy to meet her.
4: It probably includes a special interest in women's health, in perinatal psychiatry, in trauma-related disorders, anxiety, and, you know, there may be some other things that were mentioned.
3: Yeah, like women that have babies and they're suffering from postpartum depression.
4: Absolutely.
3: You advertise that after a month working for Astor, right?
4: That's listed as one of my interests, definitely.
3: And again, forgive me, how many women did you treat for postpartum depression in that month and a half before you met Lindsay?
4: I don't know, maybe a couple. But I've treated many of them in the residency, which was just immediately before.
2: The Duxbury mother has been charged with three counts of first-degree murder over the deaths of her children, 5-year-old Cora, 3-year-old Dawson, and 8-month-old Callan. She has pleaded not guilty. Court will resume this morning at 9 a.m. WATD News Time, coming up on 6:34, more of the day's top stories still to come.
7: Here, in the wild suburbs of Massachusetts, we observe a rare creature in its natural habitat, a distracted parallel parker.
8: I barely touched it.
7: But the damage is done. The rear bumper now resembles a crumpled accordion. Nearby, another victim of modern life. Ah, yes, the feral shopping cart attack. A devastating strike

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2: WATD News Time, 6:35, and the news being brought to you by Hingham Lumber. Now is the time to build the deck of your dreams. Spend $2,000 or more on fiber-on decking between now and September 30th and be entered to win a Weber SA325 Indigo Grill, courtesy of Hingham Lumber. At least 111 were confirmed to have been killed after a magnitude 7.4 earthquake struck western Colombia yesterday, but many more are missing. Ben Thomas reports.
3: Search teams dug through the rubble in Cali, Colombia after a 7.4 magnitude earthquake struck, collapsing hundreds of buildings. By Monday afternoon, people had begun reporting their loved ones missing on digital databases. One listed more than 2,000, the number steadily climbing.
4: The epicenter that was Chocó.
3: Barbara Mello with World Vision.
4: It's very known for its poverty, so a lot of people are in need right now.
3: She tells Sky children are of particular concern.
4: We as adults don't know how to react. Imagine the children.
3: The desperate scenes recall the searches still ongoing in neighboring Venezuela after it was devastated by powerful back-to-back earthquakes in June that killed more than 6,300 people. I'm Ben Thomas.
2: State Representative Patrick Kearney is running for re-election in the 4th Plymouth District.
5: It's kitchen table issues. Housing, education, the cost of higher education, health care and health care access. It depends on the issue. When I first took office, we, Marshfield, the South Shore, my district, was getting $30 per student in state aid, and we are up to $160 now. So while I've been in office over the last 8 years, I've secured more than a 400% increase in per student public education aid to our school districts.
2: Kearney, a Democrat, faces a challenger in the primary from his former aide, Kathleen Baxter. Kearney was elected to the district in 2018, and it encompasses Scituate, most of Marshfield, and one precinct in Norwell.
5: Well, this session we passed my bill, and we work in a bipartisan manner with Senator O'Connor. And what a lot of these affordability issues that we're talking about, it's now more important than ever that students have the tools that they need to budget for those expenses and make critical and intelligent financial decisions. So we passed my bill this session to require financial literacy in our to be taught in our public school system.
2: Kearney sits on several committees, including Ways and Means. For more information about his candidacy, go to Patrick Kearney for State Rep on Facebook. And our entire interview with Patrick Kearney can be found on our website, 959WATD.com. WATD News Time coming up on 6:38. Traffic and weather on the nines next.
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7: And good morning. The time now is 6:39, and taking a look at the ride this morning along the expressway northbound, we've got slowdown starting around Furnace Brook. It's going to be heavy up towards Andrews Square. Just the usual volume, no incidents, so that's the good news. But about 21 minutes, the drive time, that's about normal where we are at this point in the morning. So no major issues there. Route 3, got some building volume, Route 18 up past Union Street. The southbound side, no early issues down to the Sagamore. 25 east, a little slow at the Bourne. 24 has some reduced speeds coming up out of Brockton from Route 27 up past Harrison Boulevard and 139. 93 southbound, some pockets from Route 28 in Randolph over to Canton, and that continues to be sluggish on 128 from 95 up towards 109 in Dedham. And a crash now being reported on 95 north after 295 in Attleboro. Traffic on the nines every morning. Traffic emergencies when they happen on WATD. Now the updated South Shore weather.
8: At the Blue Hill Observatory this morning, the sun got up at 5:47 a.m. Yesterday, they had a top temp of 86 degrees. That was 5 degrees above the normal high of 81. There are some patchy areas of fog below the summit of Blue Hill this morning. That fog should fizzle, and then we're left with sunshine from hilltop to seashore across Greater Boston, the Metro South, and the South Shore here for today. Your top temp will be into the middle, if not upper 80s, thanks to a baking westerly breeze. Coming up for tonight, we'll see patchy clouds and starlight. Overnight lows will be into the mid-60s. On Wednesday, plan on an ample amount of sunshine. The breeze comes in out of the southwest by afternoon. High temperatures will be into the mid-80s. As we head into Thursday, scattered showers and thundery downpours reappear. High temperatures will be into the mid-80s. And Friday features sunshine with top temps close to 80 with the breeze coming in out of the northwest. Next weather in just 10 minutes for WATD. I'm meteorologist Josh Nichols.
2: 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I'm Dan McCready at 642. The South Shore's morning news continues now on 95.9 WATD.
7: Tuesday morning to you. The South Shore's morning news. All right, so sunrise, Josh said, around 5:47, and it's going to be just a great day around the South Shore today. These are the days to enjoy. These are the days to not do the extra work. I know. I feel because we have to submit these awards for mass broadcasters. It's always a pain. It always takes a lot of work. We always have to spend extra hours. But for Monday and Tuesday, I said, I got to try to cut it off because, well, tomorrow I may have to leave the show early again for one more civic duty. And I think that's tomorrow, so I might have to leave the show a little early, and I may be stuck with civic duty all day. So these are the kind of the only really days to enjoy. So enjoy the afternoons. Get outside. These are the kind of days Dan McCready says, I'm going to go pick up the lottery tickets, and he never comes back. These are the kind of days today to enjoy. He doesn't want to sit in the newsroom all day and work on awards. He wants to get outside and get some sunshine on that pale skin of his. Dan, right? Get out there. Enjoy the summer.
2: I'd love to be able to, but there's work to be done.
7: Oh, he's always got to toil away. That's the dutiful side of Dan McCready.
2: But wouldn't it
7: be good if it were raining?
2: The old slacker side of me. That was more fun.
7: Okay. Well, maybe you can not have to stay too late today because I'm not sure with the well, let me see. A little bit later in the week, right? I mean, I guess Thursday could be some scattered afternoon showers. That's the day I'm going to pick to stay late because I know the deadline's coming up on Friday to submit this stuff. So I'm going to do Thursday after. Are you working Thursday morning or afternoon this week?
2: I'm going to be Thursday afternoon.
7: Okay.
2: And you'll have Lori in the morning.
7: Oh, okay. All right. Well, then I'll probably be hanging out with you in the afternoon then on Thursday. We'll just see because we got to get all this stuff done. Dan, you love cats, right? I love cats.
2: Yes, I do.
7: Do you have any cats currently? Or
2: no, I do
7: no.
2: not.
7: I don't either, but I grew up with cats.
2: Mm-hmm.
7: We had Yo-Yo. And we had Pookie, and I had Darwin, and those are the only cats I remember. But those three, but they, you know, they lived some very long lives, and it was great.
2: Not long enough, though.
7: Not long enough. Here's a story. This is a ghost ship with a crew of cats. It's kind of a bizarre story, isn't it? This is out in Tacoma, so that's out in Washington.
2: When you say ghost ship, are we talking like piloted by ghosts or just kind of abandoned?
7: Abandoned, yeah. I mean, it makes it sound like there's It's like ghost cats. That would be creepy, right? But this is out in Washington State. Animal control helped rescue 40-plus cats from an abandoned boat. They found them. Oh, I hope they were okay. This is a big recovery mission. But imagine going and seeing an abandoned boat and discovering 40 cats on it and no people. It's very weird. All right, let's listen to this. This is from Como, K-O-M-O. We see Como News.
9: The Como police are investigating how over 40 cats wound up alone on a boat anchored just off a beach in Point Defiance Park. Thanks for joining us here at 11. I'm Preston Phillips. Most of the cats were taken to the Humane Society for Tacoma and Pierce County, while others still remain on board. Como's Tyler Cunnington live.
7: It's kind of weird just to have a boat sitting there that no one is using. I mean, the boat seems to be in good shape from this video, Dan, but I guess there must have been, obviously, I don't know if there was a cat or cats, I guess, that started on the boat or whatever. I don't know if they're descendants, but let's hear more from the reporter.
9: From the Humane Society with what police are saying. Tyler?
7: Tyler?
10: Well, Preston, just a really interesting call for these cat castaways. I'm sorry.
7: Oh, you certainly did that. Yeah, the cat castaways.
10: All right, I've been thinking about that all day. I had to say it. Oh, fortunately, okay. Animal Control was out all day today working very hard. They got about 30 of those cats back here to the Humane Society to get things like food, water, just general attention, and also air conditioning because they'd been on that smaller boat for quite some time. But there are still some on board tonight, as you're about to see.
7: Wow.
11: A collection of cats serving as both the captain and crew of a sailboat anchored just off of Owen Beach in Tacoma's Point Defiance Park with no sign of humans, just...
12: A lot of cats. Actually, we stepped down and just like in the picture that was posted, they had all repositioned into the kitchen and they were all looking at us.
11: Over 40 felines were discovered by Tacoma police after getting reports of a boat without proper lighting. The mix of male and female cats of all ages were actually fairly healthy, according to Animal Control.
12: They have clearly been fed and watered, but they've been on that boat for some time.
11: A potential owner has been contacted, but investigators hadn't gotten a response. It's unclear how or why the cats wound up living on the boat for what officials say was months or even longer. No potential charges were mentioned as the investigation is still ongoing.
13: That's incredible. Such a surprise. How did they get on there?
14: It's definitely like a domestication, you know, situation that
13: definitely got out of hand.
11: While crews worked for hours to retrieve most of the cats, there were still about 10 to 15 left who were either hiding or too scared to cooperate with animal control.
7: Yeah, they would have been scared, Dan, to be on that boat for that long. What a weird, sad stuff. I mean, you know, probably it sounds like someone is responsible for putting the cats out there, and I don't know if they're the ones that are feeding or watering.
2: How else would they have gotten there?
7: Yeah. I mean, it's not like they swam out to the boat. I mean, it's possible, I suppose.
2: I mean, cats can swim. They just usually hate water, though.
7: Yeah. And then they get on there, but then how do they survive? I mean, so they're not fishing or anything.
11: Instead, seen prowling the decks and ledges at sunset. It's a unique situation, but one that Animal Control takes serious.
12: People start with just a few cats, and they're not spayed or neutered. And unfortunately, they do what cats do.
7: Yeah, they do what cats do. So there you go. Wow.
10: Now, per the laws within Tacoma City limits, you are allowed to have up to 6 licensed cats and or dogs, a mixture of both of those. But the most you can have is 6, although it's unclear how that pertains to being on a boat, since that is for households.
7: Okay.
2: Yeah, I've never had more than like 2 pets at once, and that's enough.
7: No, I've known some people that have like 3 or 4 dogs, and I feel like that's pushing. I don't know. What about you guys? But 40-plus cats definitely would be, that's way over the limit.
2: Usually I've only had 1 cat at a time, and as much as they say, oh, a cat would like company, mine has never wanted another cat in the house.
7: There are some cats, they don't want, they get angry when someone else is there.
2: Yeah. I mean, we had a cat time brought in, like, a stuffed cat, like, you know, stuffed animal that happened to be a cat, and that did not go over well. And that was not even a real cat. They an interloper. What are you doing here? These are my humans.
7: Yeah. Did you ever see, like, did the cat disembowel it? Or, you know, sometimes they'll go in and they'll just rip a little toy to shreds.
2: If we hadn't gotten that other cat out of there, it could have happened.
7: Oh, boy. All right, be careful. All right, so anyway, the good news, these cats are rescued, Dan. 40-plus cats on an abandoned boat. The ghost ship. Who had that boat? Well, hopefully they'll find out. They must be able to find a record of who had that sailboat originally, and they'll probably find out or maybe see if anybody comes by to try to feed the cats, they can kind of

0: set up like a little sting operation. But anyway, they, you know, somebody saw like a cat, and then they went down inside, and it's like 40 plus cats in this sailboat. It's pretty crazy. I mean, you can check out the images if you look about it. Washington State, it's pretty crazy. All right, let's get the update now. 6:49, traffic and weather on the nines. The expressway northbound is slow from Furnace Brook up towards Columbia Road. Route 3 is okay along the south shore from Plymouth to Weymouth, and some company in Braintree, but not too bad. Southbound looks good at the Sagamore. 25 East, a little slow at the Bourne. 24 is some slow spots up through Avon and Stoughton. 93 South, busy. Route 37 over to Ponkapog. 128, 795 to 109 in Dedham. Traffic on the nines every morning. Traffic emergencies when they happen on WATD. And we're also getting rid of a new crash now. 93 South, approaching 128 in Canton. Use some caution there. Traffic on the nines every morning. Traffic emergencies when they happen on WATD. Now the updated South Shore weather. Let's get the details now. And we have meteorologist Josh Nichols with the South Shore's most accurate and dependable weather. 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Injured? Call early before it's too late. 617-444-7777. 617-444-7777. 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
1: Greater Boston, the Metro South and the South Shore, seeing a little bit of patchy fog, especially in some of our low-lying locations this morning. Otherwise, my forecast calls for an ample amount of sunshine throughout the day today. The breeze will be coming in out of the west, so that southeasterly sea breeze that we enjoyed at our South Shore beaches yesterday will be gone. Temperatures will be into the middle, if not upper, 80s for highs. Coming up for tonight, look for patchy clouds and starlight. Overnight lows will be into the mid-60s, and that westerly breeze will diminish. Wednesday offers up an ample amount of sunshine. Top temps will be into the mid-80s. Look for scattered showers and thunderstorms to resume on Thursday. Highs will be into the mid-80s. Friday brings an ample amount of sunshine, though. The wind comes in out of the northwest, and the high temperature will be close to 80. Next weather in just 10 minutes. For WATD, I'm meteorologist Josh Nichols.
0: All right, thank you so much. And right now, outside our studio in Marshfield, the temperature is 71 degrees at the weather station, WATD. Sports next.
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6:52. Time now for WATD Sports. Good morning. I'm Rob Hakala. Well, it was a loss for the Red Sox last night up in Toronto. The Sox losing to the Blue Jays by a score of 2-1. The Red Sox have now lost three in a row. The Red Sox will try to get back in the winning column tonight. They'll continue their series against the Blue Jays in Toronto. First pitch is at 7:07, and Patrick Sandoval will be on the mound. All right, let's see here. The Little Leaguers, Bridgewater, just one win away from making it to the Little League World Series in Williamsport. Bridgewater, representing the Commonwealth of Massachusetts, cruised past Vermont yesterday 11-1. And so now they await the winner of tomorrow's Maine versus Vermont game. That's tomorrow at 1. And then they'll play Thursday at 7 p.m. against the winner of that game to see if they can get that win and, hey, punch their ticket, right, for the Little League World Series in Williamsport. Good luck to the Bridgewater Little Leaguers. The Patriots holding a joint practice session with the Indianapolis Colts.

0: today in Foxborough. 10:15, the gates will open up at 9:15. This is the first joint practice of the summer ahead of Thursday's preseason opener against the Colts at 7:30. And that's our update on sports, sponsored by Tiny and Sons Glass.
1: It was the summer of 1969, and Toby Gibson was taking the prettiest girl in school, Diane Lane, on their first official date. Toby's dad let him take his prized Ford LTD Country Squire, a beautiful vehicle with wood grain paneling, massive interior space, and a V8 engine, to the Marshfield Drive-In Theater. 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Easy Rider was playing on the big screen that night, and Toby and Diane saw most of the movie. Of course, Toby was going to clean all the popcorn that had somehow found its way onto the floor before he returned his dad's car. 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A love struck Toby's head was still up in the clouds. Amidst first love's fog, Toby forgot to unhook the speaker from the car, pulled away, and came crashing back to earth as that speaker smashed through the driver's side window of his father's country squire. I guess it's true what the song says. Love hurts.
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0: 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WATD, this is on the Shore's Morning News. Rob Hackler with the morning team. Great to have you here. We're going to be with you till 10 o'clock, and Larry will be in for Audrey today, coming up at 10 o'clock. 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And you can click on the YouTube link and watch the show there. Coming up, we do have the 7 o'clock news. We'll check in with ABC right at the top of the hour. And top national stories. Childhood vaccines. We'll get more on that. And also, search teams in Colombia looking for any survivors after the deadly earthquake happened in the western part of that country. More on that from ABC at 7. Dan McCready with the local news at 7:02. Right now, back out to your morning drive at 6:59. WATD's traffic and weather on the nines. And 93 southbound, we've got a left lane crash near 95 and 128 in Canton. Traffic's going to be sluggish. Route 37 in Braintree heading over to Canton. 128's heavy from East Street to 109. 24 in the northbound side is slow. Harrison Boulevard up past 139. Route 3 northbound, a little busy near Union Street. Southbound is slow at the Sagamore. 25 east is slow at the Bourne. The expressway northbound is heavy from Furnace Brook And that's sluggish as you make your way up towards Southampton Street. And 95 northbound is jammed from 123 to a left lane crash. 95 north after 295 in Attleboro. South Shore weather for today will have hazy sunshine, a few wispy clouds. High today up about 87. Tonight mainly clear, a low down to 63. And then for tomorrow, your Wednesday, sunshine, a few puffy clouds, a low risk of a shower or thunderstorm late. Tomorrow's high 85. 71 in Marshfield at 7.
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10: ABC News, I'm Sherry Preston. When President Trump left the NATO summit in Turkey last month, he wasn't where everyone thought he was. The Washington Post says threats from Iran against the president forced a switch. Everyone watched President Trump go up the steps and board the 747 that was to serve as Air Force One, but he was immediately taken off a catering truck and then put on another military plane for the flight out. The White House is now pushing for a change to the vaccine schedule for children. The president signing an executive order recommending fewer vaccines. Dr. Richard Besser is a former acting head of the CDC and tells ABC News this is a step in the wrong direction.
11: Our vaccine schedule has evolved over a period of decades, and it's evolved with the input from experts in children's health, experts in infectious diseases, with the goal of keeping our children safe.
10: At least 14 people are dead and dozens more hurt working illegally at an old mine in South Africa. This is ABC News. Iran has released demands of compensation as a part of negotiations to end the war. Here's ABC National Correspondent Stephen Portnoy.
12: In a social media post, the president responded to the Iranian demand for reparations or damages by saying it's an interesting idea because he says he's now likewise demanding compensation from Iran for, quote, all of the people that they have killed and gravely wounded with their roadside bombs in many conflicts. The president also says compensation should be paid to the families of protesters who've been killed in Iran, he says, over the last 50 years.
10: Music mogul Suge Knight talking about Dwayne Davis, who is now on trial in Las Vegas in connection with the shooting death of rapper Tupac Shakur.
13: Everything he said and talked about, he already told on himself. So what are you going to do? He erased all the recordings of the interviews he did.
10: In Davis's memoir, he admitted he procured the gun used in the murder. Suge Knight speaking to ABC from prison, where he's serving time for an unrelated crime. I'm Sherry Preston, ABC News.
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15: 71 degrees outside of our South Shore studios at 7:02. Good morning. I'm Dan McCready, WATD News. 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Marshfield mourning the loss of a recent Marshfield High School graduate. WATD's Tom Gorman has more.
16: Over 100 people gathered at the Ram statue in front of Marshfield High School last night for a vigil where laughter and tears filled the air, honoring the life of 20-year-old John Gibberdy, who passed away unexpectedly in his sleep last week. Several friends remember the 2024 Marshfield High School graduate, including Michael Bakarian, who tells WATD News that the large turnout wasn't a surprise.
17: We wouldn't expect anything less, honestly. We knew it was going to draw in a big crowd. That's how loved he was, and you didn't have to know him that well. Some of these people probably only had a couple interactions with him, but that interaction is going to have an everlasting effect on the rest of their lives.
16: Bakarian says that John was his first ever friend.
17: I grew up playing sports with him. I played baseball and everything, and he was my brother. One of my closest friends just lived right down the road with me. He was the best athlete I knew, a kid that just you could go to any tomb to about anything, and everyone in the community loved him.
16: Graham Schofield grew up with John playing lacrosse.
18: He was the greatest friend I think I've ever met. Nicest kid, kindest kid, cared about everyone. Most athletic kid you'll ever meet. Say that till the day I die. I just love the kid to death and hope his family will get through this together.
16: Bennett Ewell has a special connection with John.
18: I moved here in the 7th grade, and John happened to be one of the first friends I ever made. Him and along with Will Rand, and they kind of took me into their friend group. Thing I can connect with the most about John recently, I would say, is golf. We've golfed twice a week, probably every week this summer. He traveled to London. As soon as he came home, texted me right away to golf. But he was one of those kids I

0: was always there for you when you needed him. My father passed. He was one of the first people to come in and see him when he was in hospice, and I can't thank him enough. So now that he's been there for me, I'm hoping that I can return the favor to Kathy and Big John, and just every step forward here is for him, for them, and try my best to just make his name be known.
1: John Gioberti was a student at UMass Amherst, majoring in economics and finance. A celebration of life funeral will be held Friday morning at St. Christine Church in Marshfield. A scholarship in his name is being established. Reporting from Marshfield, Tom Gorman, WATD News.
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2: Those interested in learning more about the program are being asked to call 781-234-3445. Once again, that's 781-234-3445. The Bridgewater Little League team heading to the championship game. The team defeated Vermont 11-1 yesterday in the semifinals, punching their ticket to the New England Championship game in Williamsport, Pennsylvania, on Thursday night. Bridgewater shut out Gray New Gloucester, Maine, 7-0 on Saturday in the regionals in Connecticut. Bridgewater won the state championship on August 2nd, their second state victory in 3 years. WATD News time 7:08. Traffic and weather on the nines next.
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8: Time now is 7:09 on your Tuesday morning ride, and we are looking at slowdowns. 93 southbound, we had a crash. It was working in the left lane, 93 south after 138 in Canton before you get to 95. So that's going to put that pressure, and it'll be basically slow most of the way from Route 37 in Braintree near the plaza. And that's going to be slow as you make your way to Canton towards the 138 exit for Curry College. Then more delays, 128 north from 95 to 109. 24 is slow near 139 in Stoughton. Down the Cape, we're seeing those slowdowns. 3 south approaching the Sagamore, 25 east, heavy on the approach to the Bourne. Route 3 northbound is not too bad. Looks pretty good up to Braintree. And the expressway is heavy and slow from Furnace Brook up towards Southampton Street. The crash on 95 north after 295 in Attleboro has cleared. Traffic on the nines every morning, traffic emergencies when they happen on WATD. Now, the updated South Shore weather.
9: Greater Boston, the Metro South and the South Shore, seeing a little bit of patchy fog, especially in some of our low-lying locations this morning. Otherwise, my forecast calls for an ample amount of sunshine throughout the day today. The breeze will be coming in out of the west, so that southeasterly sea breeze that we enjoyed at our South Shore beaches yesterday will be gone. Temperatures will be into the middle, if not upper 80s for highs. Coming up for tonight, look for patchy clouds and starlight. Overnight lows will be into the mid-60s, and that westerly breeze will diminish. Wednesday offers up an ample amount of sunshine. Top temps will be into the mid-80s. Look for scattered showers and thunderstorms to resume on Thursday. Highs will be into the mid-80s. Friday brings an ample amount of sunshine, though. The wind comes in out of the northwest, and the high temperature will be close to 80. Next weather in just 10 minutes. For WATD, I'm meteorologist Josh Nichols.
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8: 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Rob Hackelow with the morning team. Thanks for taking us along everywhere in the Odyssey app. We're also up on YouTube now, WATD Radio on YouTube. You can watch the show live. Dan's in our newsroom, and Anthony, our intern, has arrived for his Tuesday duties. Only a couple more weeks, Anthony. Boy, I know. Good morning to you.
10: Good morning. I'm happy to be back.
8: Yeah, Anthony Ciano from the town of Rockland. He is a proud student over at Emerson. That's why every time you mention Emerson, I have to do an equal Curry College mention. So I had to get that in there as well for equal time. All right, so let's see, Anthony. Summertime, it's the 11th of August. And so
10: already.
8: What's on the list for you of things still to do for the summer that you would like to do before you go back to school? Did you get your beach visiting the other day with
10: yeah.
8: your sister?
10: We actually got lucky because I thought it was going to thunderstorm, but
8: yeah,
10: the skies cleared up, so I got to go to the beach.
8: What beach did you end up going?
10: So we went to Fieldston in Marshfield.
8: Okay, good
10: yeah.
8: beach.
10: Yeah, good it was time. Good. And right. the water, honestly, was pretty warm, too.
8: Yep. Yeah.
10: So it was refreshing because it was a hot day.
8: Oh, that is great to get in some beach time today.
10: Exactly, yeah.
8: So that would be good. You've done that. You went to the beach. And by the way, let's check the tides here. When's high tide coming in at 10:41? Okay, so that's pretty good. So after 10:41, it's going out. Low tide will be at 4:41. You can go and set your chair up right down
10: it's
8: by
10: good
8: the water.
10: Beach day.
8: Oh, that'll be good. Okay. That's today's tide times. All right, so Anthony, what else do you want to do? You want to take a vacation? You even have time? You go camping ever? Are you somebody that likes to sleep in a tent with rocks on your back? Or
10: I mean, I used to be a big person with camping, but
8: okay.
10: not so much anymore.
8: No.
10: I think the couple things I want to do before I go back to school is just like eat some good food around
8: okay.
10: the South Shore. So
8: okay. All right.
10: And that includes Mary Lou's, even just getting a drink.
8: Mary Lou's.
10: Mary Lou's
8: okay.
10: we don't really have in Boston. So
8: yeah, that's true. You want to get some really good Mary
10: yeah,
8: Lou's.
10: Yeah, I miss it a lot, I will say.
8: I love going to the one in the Pembroke one or Penfield
10: yeah.
8: or whatever they call it because mm-hmm. it's like the Pembroke Marshfield one.
10: Yeah.
8: That's the one I go because
10: I
8: like
10: go there
8: it
10: on
8: too.
10: The way home a lot.
8: Oh, it's so good. They're great over there. I want to give them a big shout out. They're very friendly, and I like the fact that it opens up at 4 a.m. That is huge for people.
10: We take it for granted. Right? It's such a good chain.
8: 4 a.m. So that's good. Mary
10: so
8: Lou's.
10: So delicious.
8: Now, as far as other good restaurants, Anthony, what would you like? Do you want people to – they can text in, by the way, because we have a text line. So if you want to mention a good restaurant, 781-837-4900. What kind of – give us the you know, Italian, you want steakhouse, pasta,
10: I've specifically,
8: fish.
10: I've been asking my parents for weeks to go to Don Bravo's.
8: Oh, yeah, that's
10: the
8: great.
10: The Mexican place. Yeah, I haven't tried it yet, but I've only heard good things. So
8: all right, yeah.
10: I do want to try it.
8: If anybody's been there, let us know.
10: So that's one of my goals before I move back, is try Don Bravo's, get more Mary Lou's.
8: All right, there you go. All right,
10: and I would love another beach day, so...
8: Yeah,
10: oh, I'm gonna try to fit that in, of course.
8: Yeah, 781-837-4900 is the text line. 781-837-4900. I hope it's not over yet with beach days. I think we still got plenty ahead. No, I mean it's gonna be. You know, I know it gets a little cooler some days, but then it'll be warmed up.
10: Even if you're not sitting there for a whole day, just the fact that you can go and walk on the beach maybe at night.
8: Oh.
10: Or for a couple hours like that, that's a beach day. That's good.
8: Yeah, I think it's going to be a good beach day. All right, text line available, 781-837-4900, 781-837-4900. 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All right, so I think yesterday was probably a day a lot of people tuned in to watch the Lindsey Clancy trial, day 10. This was... of course, the murder trial of the Duxbury mom and in Plymouth Superior Court. And a lot of people wanted to see, I think they really wanted to see Kevin Reddington. I'm pretty sure they wanted to see Kevin Reddington ask questions of Dr. Jennifer Tuff. You could see a lot of questions about her experience, basically making her seem like she just started doing this when in reality, I mean, obviously she's at the beginning of her career, but they don't just put you out. You got to get licensed and all of that. Did she prescribe? I mean, he also talked about the Zoloft, and was that the best medicine? You know, he as an attorney is asking that. She's the doctor. She says it's a good medicine. He says, you know, he ended up, did you really listen to her? And he also, I think, kind of attacked the whole telemedicine thing, which is obviously, you know, is a real thing you can use. But he was saying you didn't really get to see her physically and to touch her. Let's hear a little bit more about it from ABC's Peter Haralambos talking about the Lindsey Clancy trial yesterday. Let's get a recap on that.
11: Clancy's lawyer, Kevin Reddington, argued that the medical system failed Clancy when she needed it the most. He pressed psychiatrist Jennifer Tufts about only treating Clancy via telehealth rather than in-person visits as her mental health deteriorated.
12: Did you ever suggest to her that maybe you ought to come in and see me rather than talk on the computer?
11: Defense lawyers argue that Clancy shouldn't be convicted on murder charges because she experienced a rare episode of postpartum psychosis when she strangled her children. Peter Haralambos, ABC News.
8: Yeah, and I'm sure you saw some of the other moments as well. This is, again, Dr. Jennifer Tufts, and she does a list... on her web, and I'm not sure if the web page is either there or not. It was kind of, she was part of this group. It's a group of doctors, and you could look her up for a while. You know, like you could say, meet our staff. And I noticed that she wasn't really listed as meet our staff anymore, but her page still existed, but you had to find it, you know, another way. I get also that, you know, I don't really know what they can answer in that there's also this separate lawsuit as well about her and these other doctors. But, she was the one that Lindsey Clancy talked to just the day before the murders happened. She also said, I guess Kevin Reddington had a moment where he talked specifically using her notes, her own words, and she said that's not what she meant.
12: Can you just read this paragraph here for us?
13: No, sorry. No sleep last night. Falls asleep after 40 minutes. Heart racing, severe anxiety, worrying about kids, baby, sleep, yawns but not drowsy, not hyper, pressured speech.
12: Not hyper, not pressured speech is what I meant.
13: I know it doesn't say not.
8: Oh, okay, so she's saying, I know it doesn't say that, but he's read it already, obviously, before he hands it to her, so he's expecting her to repeat it exactly.
13: That is exactly what I meant.
12: When did you see this, that you noticed that it did not say not?
13: I don't care what it says. I know what I meant.
14: Well, when you wrote this, you did not say not pressured speech. You said in the medical record, pressured speech, right?
13: No.
14: Does it say that?
13: Yeah, the word is... The word not is right before not hyper comma pressured speech.
14: Right,
13: the two are following the not.
14: To you?

0: when you put down in a medical record, heart racing, comma, severe anxiety, comma, worried about kids, comma, baby, comma, sleep, comma, yawns, but not drowsy, period. Not hyper, comma, pressured speech. That's what you wrote, right?
1: Pressured.
2: She did not have pressured speech.
0: Did you write that, doctor?
2: I wrote that, but you're misinterpreting my note.
0: Am I reading this correctly? And the jury will be able to look at it.
1: And they're going to get all those medical records, so they can go look through that exactly to see what's in the notes.
0: That you put not hyper, comma, pressured speech. Did I read that right?
2: Yes, but your interpretation is incorrect.
1: And then he walks away. All right, so more on that coming up. That trial will continue after 9 in Plymouth. Time now, 7:19 WATD. Traffic and weather. We check it every 10 minutes on the 9s. And taking a look at the ride on 93 coming out of Braintree near the plaza. That's going to be jammed to a crash. 93 south in the left lane after 138 in Canton. So a tough ride through there. The expressway, slow Furnace Brook up towards Columbia Road. Route 3 looks good on the northbound side. I'm not seeing any issues from Plymouth heading up to Weymouth. Southbound is slow at the Sagamore, about a mile or so. 25 east, slow at the Bourne. And 24 northbound delay started 139. Traffic on the 9s every morning. Traffic emergencies when they happen on WATD. Now, the updated South Shore weather. 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
3: Greater Boston, the Metro South and the South Shore, seeing a little bit of patchy fog, especially in some of our low-lying locations this morning. Otherwise, my forecast calls for an ample amount of sunshine throughout the day today. The breeze will be coming in out of the west, so that southeasterly sea breeze that we enjoyed at our South Shore beaches yesterday will be gone. Temperatures will be into the middle, if not upper 80s for highs. Coming up for tonight, look for patchy clouds and starlight. Overnight lows will be into the mid-60s, and that westerly breeze will diminish. Wednesday offers up an ample amount of sunshine. Top temps will be into the mid-80s. Look for scattered showers and thunderstorms to resume on Thursday. Highs will be into the mid-80s. Friday brings an ample amount of sunshine, though. The wind comes in out of the northwest, and the high temperature will be close to 80. Next weather in just 10 minutes. For WATD, I'm meteorologist Josh Nichols.
1: Thanks, Josh. And right now, outside our studio, 72 degrees in Marshfield. We'll have a look at sports next, and still ahead, our digital pro, Kim Commando. And we'll be giving away a pair of tickets to see Larger Than Life, the ultimate boy band tribute, on August 29th at 7 at Laura's Center for the Arts. Your chance to win coming up at 7:40. 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
4: Yes, sir.
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4: Without a doubt, Rob, I actually have many clients that took out a reverse mortgage for this reason.
1: Call 617-797-3277, NMLS number 46902, lender NMLS number 1025894, equal housing lender. WATD Sports at 7:23. Good morning. I'm Rob Hakala, and it was a loss for the Red Sox again. This time they lose to the Blue Jays, though, up in Toronto, 2-1. And so the Red Sox have lost three in a row. They're going to try to turn things around tonight in Toronto. Sox and Blue Jays at 7:07 with Patrick Sandoval on the mound. Over in Foxborough, it is a joint practice session with the Indianapolis Colts today. 10:15, gates open up at 9:15. This is the first joint practice of the summer ahead of Thursday's preseason opener against the Colts at 7:30. And that will be open again for fans today to watch the joint practice session as they get ready for

0: And now they await the winner of the game, which will be played tomorrow. So we're going to find out who wins that game. And that will be, let's see, tomorrow at, I think it's at 1. Yeah, tomorrow at 1. It's Maine and Vermont. And then the winner of that game will play Massachusetts Bridgewater. That'll be Thursday night at 7. And that's your update on sports and WATD.
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2: 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So sit up straight, look into the lens, and clean your room. Turns out mom was right all along. They say robots are coming for our jobs. Now they're the ones handing them out. Beat the robots to the good stuff. Get my free daily newsletter. It's 5-star rated. 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
0: All right, 7:27 on the South Shore's Morning News. And we talked earlier about the Lindsey Clancy trial. That, of course, will continue today in Plymouth. More on that. Also, another trial. This one has gotten national attention. The accused CEO killer. I'm not sure if you remember this story. Luigi Mangione, Anthony. This is a big story as well. This is still kind of going on. Is set to return to court today for the last scheduled pre-trial conference before jury selection begins next month in his state murder case. And ABC's Peter Haralambos has more on that story. Let's listen in.
3: Tuesday's appearance could be the last time Luigi Mangione is seen in public before jury selection starts on September 8th. The conference is one of the final opportunities for prosecutors and defense lawyers to finalize details of the high-profile trial. Prosecutors allege Mangione gunned down UnitedHealthcare CEO Brian Thompson in an assassination-style killing on a Midtown Manhattan street in 2024. Mangione has pleaded not guilty to state and federal charges, and he faces the possibility of life in prison if he's convicted at his state murder trial. Peter Haralambos, ABC News, New York.
0: Yeah, that's a big story. I remember when that happened again. He was like a the college guy or whatever, right? Mm-hmm. You know, and then all of a sudden, very similar to that guy that was at the, you just wonder at the, remember the White House correspondents, the dinner when that other guy, started running down there, and you just wonder what makes him go nuts and try to assassinate people. In this case, though, Luigi Mangione, he did succeed in killing someone, and so he's going to be going on trial, and he faces the possibility of life in prison. All right, more on that as it develops. All right, the 7:30 news is coming up. We're going to check in with Dan McCready and get you updated on the morning's top stories. And next half hour, we'll give away those tickets, so stay tuned if you want to go see a great show coming to the Laura's Center for the Arts in Hanover, Larger Than Life. It's the ultimate boy band tribute, your chance to win, coming up in the next half hour. 729 WATD Traffic.

0: Can weather in the nines. 93 is jammed from Braintree to a left lane crash after 138 in Canton. Northbound expressway is slow. Furnace Brook to Southampton Street. Route 3, not too bad along the South Shore northbound. Southbound is slow at the Sagamore. 25 east is slow at the Bourne. South Shore weather for today. Hazy sunshine, 87. Tonight, mainly clear, a low 63. Right now, outside our studio, 73 in Marshfield, 730.
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2: 73 degrees outside of our South Shore studios at 7:30. Good morning. I'm Dan McCready, WATD News. 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A state police cruiser was involved in a crash in Brockton last night. Brockton police say that shortly before 11 p.m., cruisers were dispatched to the area of 899 Belmont Street in response to the crash. At this time, there's no information regarding potential damage or injuries. The incident is under investigation. Jurors heard key testimony from Dr. Jennifer Tufts yesterday in the Lindsay Clancy murder trial in Plymouth Superior Court. Dr. Tufts, who practices at Astor Mental Health, had 14 telehealth appointments with Clancy prior to the murders. Clancy's defense attorney, Kevin Reddington, questioned Dr. Tufts' experience.
3: You understand that if, in fact, it's determined that you advertised as an expert in postpartum and in postpartum psychiatry, and you had a month experience plus a residency, would you consider that to be negligent or misrepresentation?
4: I do not believe that I have been negligent.
3: Do you understand what misrepresentation means?
4: Yes.
3: With a month under your belt plus your residency, do you really want this jury to believe that you were an expert? Advertise that?
4: I don't think that's exactly the wording that I used. I think I said that it was an interest of mine.
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6: 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Good. You can answer that.
4: I just think the wording was that it's an interest of mine. I don't believe I called myself an expert.
3: Are you an expert in postpartum?
4: I may be. I don't know. I think it depends on what you define an expert as.
2: On Astor Mental Health's website, Dr. Tufts advertised her interests and specialties that drew Clancy to meet with her.
4: It probably includes a special interest in women's health, in perinatal psychiatry, in trauma-related disorders, anxiety, and, you know, there may be some other things that were mentioned.
3: Yeah, like women that have babies and they're suffering from postpartum depression.
4: Absolutely.
3: You advertise that after a month working for Astor, right?
4: That's listed as one of my interests. Definitely.
3: And again, forgive me, how many women did you treat for postpartum depression in that month and a half before you met Lindsay?
4: I don't know, maybe a couple. But I've treated many of them in the residency, which was just immediately before.
2: The Duxbury mother has been charged with three counts of first-degree murder over the deaths of her children, 5-year-old Cora, 3-year-old Dawson, and 8-month-old Callan. She has pleaded not guilty. Court will resume this morning at 9 a.m. WATD News Time, 7:34. More of the day's top stories still to come.
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1: No monkeys were harmed in the making of this commercial.
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0: 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Situate State Representative Patrick Kearney of the 4th Plymouth District is running for re-election.
1: I deliver results. I have, over the last 8 years, secured millions of dollars for a new Hadley Cushing Elementary School, a new water treatment plant in Situate, seawalls, dredging projects in the North River, in Green Harbor, in Situate. I deliver results, and I'm going to keep delivering results. Second, I know the people of this community better than anybody because I meet them where they are. I meet them on their porches, in their living rooms, in their kitchens, and I ask them what matters to them. And third, I care about what they have to say, and I listen. And I want to continue listening to their concerns. I want to continue to represent them, and that's why I'm asking them for their vote on September 1st.
0: Kearney was elected to the district in 2018, and it encompasses Situate, most of Marshfield, and one precinct in Norwell.
1: My colleague, Representative Rogers, and Senator Rush, our South Shore Hospital has been so strained because of the issues over in Brockton and because of the closure in Norwood Hospital, 120% capacity at South Shore. So to help our healthcare system, to help wait times, to provide access to folks, the Medical Properties Trust has had Norwood Hospital for the last 6 years. We've asked them to negotiate with Mass General, with Beth Israel, and they are not coming to the table. So this past week, we passed legislation, and the governor signed it on Thursday to take Norwood Hospital by eminent domain. And if they're not going to act in good faith, the state will be able to take the hospital and find a provider that wants to get into that space.
0: Kearney sits on several committees, including Ways and Means.
1: You wouldn't think that something going on in Norwood, per se, impacts Marshfield, Situate, and Norwell, but the amount of strain that those vacuums have placed on South Shore Hospital, losing Brockton and losing Norwood, losing the Kearney, like, it's really...
2: They have to go somewhere.
1: They have to go somewhere. And so that's been, most recently, something I've been really, really proud of, and I think it's going to make a huge difference at South Shore Hospital.
0: Kearney, a Democrat, faces a challenger in the primary from his former aide, Kathleen Baxter. For more information about his candidacy, go to the Patrick Kearney for State Rep Facebook page. And our entire interview with Patrick Kearney can be found on our website, 959WATD.com. Iranian-backed Houthi rebels renew attacks on a key port city, Charles De La Desma reports.
3: The Houthis have attacked the Yemen government port city of Mokka on the Red Sea coast and other areas of the country, deepening fears over threats to key shipping routes and a potential return to civil war in the region. With the Strait of Hormuz effectively shut by Iran, there's been a renewed focus on the Red Sea and the Bab el-Mandeb Strait at Yemen's southern tip, an alternate route for Saudi Arabia to ship its oil to open oceans. Iran's foreign minister has underscored Tehran's stance that the Strait of Hormuz cannot be reopened until the US ends its blockade of Iranian ports and meets other demands. I'm Charles De La Desma.
0: WATD News Time, 7:38. Traffic and weather on the nines next.
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5: Now, WATD traffic and weather on the nines.
6: 7:39, and the ride this morning along 93, very tough through Braintree and Canton. We had a crash. It did clear 93 south after 138 in Canton, and traffic is jammed back to Braintree. So a very tough ride there from Braintree over to Canton. Route 3, northbound, a little busy near Union Street on the northbound side. Southbound, slow about almost a mile at the Sagamore, so pretty slow there. 25 east bunches up at the Bourne. 44, some traffic light delays near 105 and Middleborough. 24 is a little sluggish near 139 up to 93. And again, the expressway, that'll be the heaviest of the drives right now from Furnace Brook.

0: 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Traffic on the nines every morning. Traffic emergencies when they happen on WATD. Now, South Shore weather.
1: At the Blue Hill Observatory this morning, the sun got up at 5:47 a.m. Yesterday, they had a top temp of 86 degrees. That was 5 degrees above the normal high of 81. There are some patchy areas of fog below the summit of Blue Hill this morning. That fog should fizzle, and then we're left with sunshine from hilltop to seashore across Greater Boston, the Metro South, and the South Shore here for today. Your top temp will be into the middle, if not upper 80s, thanks to a baking westerly breeze. Coming up for tonight, we'll see patchy clouds and starlight. Overnight lows will be into the mid-60s. On Wednesday, plan on an ample amount of sunshine. The breeze comes in out of the southwest by afternoon. High temperatures will be into the mid-80s. As we head into Thursday, scattered showers and thundery downpours reappear. High temperatures will be into the mid-80s. And Friday features sunshine with top temps close to 80 with the breeze coming in out of the northwest. Next weather in just 10 minutes for WATD. I'm meteorologist Josh Nichols.
2: 73 degrees at the weather station, WATD. I'm Dan McCready at 742. The South Shore's morning news continues now on 95.9 WATD.
0: Rob Hackle with the morning team. It is a Tuesday morning. My intern is Anthony. Anthony, are you ready? Are you ready to go?
3: I'm ready, of course.
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0: All right, here we go. The Ultimate Boy Band Experience. It's a great show coming in. We're going to be actually talking a little bit later on in the month with the South Shore YMCA about this show and some of their other great programs they have coming up. But as we know, this show is, this is towards the end of the summer. This will be, August 29th. So that's a Saturday night, right?
3: Yeah.
0: It'll be at the Laura's Center for the Arts at the South Shore YMCA. Larger Than Life is the ultimate boy band tribute. They're known as the number one boy band experience in the country. The only act of its kind to actually have been on tour with NSYNC, O-Town, 98 Degrees, and more, featuring actual boy band singing, dancing, and that iconic pop look of the 90s, the late 90s, and the early zeros. Larger Than Life will take you back in time with the biggest party since the Backstreet Boys shut down Times Square. All right, Anthony, so again, this is not a musical parody or a jam band. This is a real nostalgic concert experience that you want to have to go back and explore those boy bands. Yeah, music like the Backstreet Boys, NSYNC. Do we have some 98 Degrees? We do? Okay, let me hear that. What's this one? I do cherish you. Okay, 98 Degrees. 95.9 WATD. As we ease you out of bed. All right, Anthony, you want to do a cheesy DJ voice? No, it's okay. You don't have to do that. All right, you want to give away the tickets? Let's do this.
3: Absolutely.
0: So if you want to take your friend out to a great night, maybe this is something you could go. I think this would be great with like a friend. Both of you love those boy bands and grew up enjoying those and would love to go and have a good Saturday night out for free in Hanover. 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Free parking, Anthony. 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
0: 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And again, it's coming to the Laura's Center for the Arts, Larger Than Life, 2000's Boy Band Experience, Saturday, August 29th at 7. 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
4: 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The South Shore's Morning News. Rob Hackler with the morning team. All right, so Anthony, who has won the tickets to go see the Ultimate Boy Band Tribute?
5: So we're excited to give a big congratulations to Beth from Marshfield.
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5: It'll be a cool experience,
4: yeah,
5: Rob.
4: It should be good. So, make sure you go get tickets if you want to go to the show, Larger Than Life, the number one boy band experience in the country. And that'll be August 29th, this Saturday, 7 p.m. at Laura's Center for the Arts at the South Shore YMCA in Hanover. And get all the details at ssymca.org, ssymca.org. And she's looking forward to it, right? She likes boy band music?
5: She is, yeah. And thank you to everyone that called, because we had a lot of callers.
4: Yeah. Yeah, thanks everybody that called in. We'll give away some more tickets coming up on WATD. All right, time now is 7:49. Back out to the roads we go. WATD traffic and weather. We update it every 10 minutes on the 9s. And taking a look at the ride on the expressway northbound, it's jammed from Furnace Brook up towards Southampton Street. Route 3 on the northbound side, not seeing any major slowdowns, some moderate volume in Braintree, but no issues. Southbound is slow, about a three-quarter to a mile slowdown at the Sagamore. 25 east is slow on the approach to the Bourne, and 93 is still jammed out of Braintree, getting towards Houghton's Pond, Ponkapog from earlier issues. Traffic on the 9s every morning, traffic emergencies when they happen. On WATD. Now let's get the details on the South Shore weather. 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
6: Greater Boston, the Metro South, and the South Shore, seeing a little bit of patchy fog, especially in some of our low-lying locations this morning. Otherwise, my forecast calls for an ample amount of sunshine throughout the day today. The breeze will be coming in out of the west, so that southeasterly sea breeze that we enjoyed at our South Shore beaches yesterday will be gone. Temperatures will be into the middle, if not upper 80s for highs. Coming up for tonight, look for patchy clouds and starlight. Overnight lows will be into the mid-60s, and that westerly breeze will diminish. Wednesday offers up an ample amount of sunshine. Top temps will be into the mid-80s. Look for scattered showers and thunderstorms to resume on Thursday. Highs will be into the mid-80s. Friday brings an ample amount of sunshine, though. The wind comes in out of the northwest, and the high temperature will be close to 80. Next weather in just 10 minutes. For WATD, I'm meteorologist Josh Nichols.
4: Thanks, Josh. And right now, outside our studio in Marshfield, the temperature 74 degrees at the weather station WATD. We'll check sports coming up next.
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0: WATD Sports Time at 7:52. Good morning. I'm Rob Hakala. Well, it was a loss for the Red Sox up in Toronto last night. The Red Sox losing to the Blue Jays by a score of 2-1 last night. So the Red Sox handed their third loss in a row, and the skid follows that 9-game winning streak that capped a franchise record string of 27 victories in 30 games. So a little bit of a losing streak right now. Red Sox will see if they can snap that tonight. Sox and Blue Jays in Toronto at 7:07 with Patrick Sandoval on the mound. Over in Foxborough today, the Patriots will hold a joint practice session with the Indianapolis Colts. That'll be at 10:15. The gates in the stadium opening up at 9:15 for the public. And this is the first joint practice of the summer ahead of Thursday's preseason opener against the Colts at 7:30. And the Little Leaguers from Bridgewater just one win away from making it to the Little League World Series in Williamsport. How about that? They cruised in yesterday's game against Vermont, 11-1, they cruised to a win there. And so now they await the winner of the Maine-Vermont game. That is tomorrow at 1. And then they await the winner of that game, and then they play them on Thursday at 7. And that's our update on sports, 95.9 WATD. Coming up, we'll have another update on traffic and weather on the nines. And don't forget, after the news at 8 o'clock, we'll be checking in with our tech guy, David Snell, at Smart IT in Wareham.
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0: All right, good morning. Coming to you from the WHD Coastal Heritage Bank Studios, Rob Hakala with the morning team. 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Well, Anthony, I'm going to tell people this is another great thing when you're talking about summertime. One of the great things about summer is free outdoor music. There are so many wonderful organizations that put together great shows, and thanks to many supporters, the music is able to be presented free of charge to you, the public. Someone picks up the tab.
10: Sounds amazing.
0: I know. 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They've been doing this longer than Anthony's been on the planet. Every Wednesday evening, 6:30 to 9 on the historic Plymouth waterfront. Stop by tomorrow night, Wednesday night, for a swinging affair. It's going to be featuring Donnie Norton and special guest Sherry Malone, a swinging affair. Very cool. It's going to be good. I think we talked to Donnie earlier in the summer. I feel like he did the Sinatra show maybe at the South Shore Conservatory, right. But I could be wrong. But it sounds like it's going to be a great show. 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All right, should be a good show, so make sure you get on down. All right, we have the 8 o'clock news coming up. We're going to check in with ABC News first right at the top of the hour. We'll get you updated on the national stories, including childhood vaccine schedules, some talk about that. And also, there are some voters that will be going out in some states across the country. Today is primary day in 6 states. Ours is coming up, of course, in September.
10: Yeah, very
0: but
10: soon.
0: There are some primaries going on. We'll get more on that coming up with ABC. Then Dan McCready with the local news. He'll be up at 8:02. And then our Tech Talk segment with David Snell from AxSmart. I know. Time for a reality check. Is there a RAM crisis? We'll talk about that coming up 8:10. 7:59, traffic and weather on the nines. And taking a look at the ride on the expressway. Slow Furnace Brook to Southampton Street. Route 3 on the northbound side. Some moderate volume up in Braintree. The southbound side is slow. About a three-quarter mile back over the Sagamore. 25 East is slow at the Bourne. 93 is still slow out of Braintree over to Ponkapog. And 24 delays started 139 in Stoughton. South Shore weather for today. We'll have hazy sunshine. A few wispy clouds, a high up about 87 for the high. Then tonight, mainly clear, a low down to 63. Right now, outside our studio, 75 degrees in Marshfield. Good morning. It is 8 o'clock.
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11: ABC News, I'm Sherry Preston. The former acting head of the CDC blunt after hearing President Trump's proposals to cut back on the number of vaccines given to kids and to split up the measles, mumps, and rubella shot into three.
12: I think it's absolutely ludicrous. You know, the MMR, the measles, mumps, rubella shot, has been given for decades and has been shown to be safe.
11: Dr. Richard Besser speaking to ABC News. The American Academy of Pediatrics also pushing back, saying the order from the president is not justified and that children could suffer. The Washington Post says an Iranian threat against the president's life forced a switch when he was leaving the NATO summit in Turkey after boarding Air Force One. President immediately left the plane, hidden in a catering truck, and took another military jet out. Rescue teams are still trying to find survivors after the deadly earthquake in Colombia. Well over 100 people were killed. Voters are heading to the polls today in primaries in 6 more states. This is ABC News. Accused CEO killer Luigi Mangione is set to return to court today for the last scheduled pre-trial conference.
13: Tuesday's appearance could be the last time Luigi Mangione is seen in public before jury selection starts on September 8th. The conference is one of the final opportunities for prosecutors and defense lawyers to finalize details of the high-profile trial. Prosecutors allege Mangione gunned down UnitedHealthcare CEO Brian Thompson in an assassination-style killing on a midtown Manhattan street in 2024. Mangione has pleaded not guilty to state and federal charges, and he faces the possibility of life in prison if he's convicted at a state murder trial. Peter Haralambos, ABC News, New York.
11: President Trump's media company reporting $238 million in losses during the second quarter of this year, 10 times the losses from a year earlier. Truth Social has branched into several new industries, including online betting and crypto, which it now says it will abandon to refocus as a social media forum for users to post their views. Sherry Preston, ABC News.
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15: 74 degrees outside of our South Shore studios at 8:02. Good morning. I'm Dan McCready, WATD News, and the news being brought to you by Coastal Heritage Bank, community-focused, locally trusted since 1889. 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There were tears and laughter as over 100 people gathered at the Ram statue in front of Marshfield High School last night for a vigil honoring the life of 20-year-old John Ghiberti, who passed away in his sleep last week. Among the friends remembering the 2024 Marshfield High School graduate was Graham Schofield.
16: He was the greatest friend I think I've ever met. Nicest kid, kindest kid, cared about everyone. Most athletic kid you'll ever meet. I just love the kid to death and hope his family will get through this together.
15: Bennett Yule has a special connection with John.
17: Thing I can connect with the most about John recently, I would say, is golf. We've golfed twice a week. Probably every week this summer. He traveled to London. As soon as he came home, texted me right away to golf. But he was one of those kids that was always there for you when you needed him. My father passed. He was one of the first people to come in and see him when he was in hospice, and I can't thank him enough. So now that he's been there for me, I'm hoping that I can return the favor to Kathy and Big John, and just every step forward here is for him, for them, and try my best to just make his name be known.
15: Michael Bakarian grew up playing sports with John.
18: I grew up playing sports with him. I played baseball and everything, and he was my brother. One of my closest friends just lived right down the road with me. He was the best athlete I knew. Everyone in the community loved him.
15: John Ghiberti was a student at UMass Amherst, majoring in economics and finance. A celebration of life funeral will be held Friday morning at St. Christine Church in Marshfield. A scholarship in his name is being established. WATD News time, 8:04. More of the day's top stories still to come.
19: Frankie, what's cooking?
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15: WATD News time, 8, coming up on 8:05, and the news being brought to you by the Early Law Group. Injured? Call early before it's too late at 617-444-7777. Civil conduct and town meeting will be among the topics of discussion when the Plymouth Select Board meets tonight. And joining us this morning with a preview is Town Manager Derek Brindisi. Mr. Brindisi, good morning. Thank you so much for joining us.
23: Good morning, Dan. Thanks for having me.
15: So as I mentioned, the board will be discussing a civil conduct policy?
23: So the board has been working over the last couple months to develop a civil conduct policy, and it's really geared towards how we expect our board and committee members to interact with one another. It focuses on decorum and collegiality, and this really came out of a town meeting member back in April who was extremely rude to a speaker, and it really caused a lot of anxiety in our community on how we treat each other. And so we're trying to raise the level of behavior amongst our board and committee members, and so that we all can learn to work together, have disagreements, but be able to articulate those disagreements in a diplomatic way. So that'll be discussed this evening with the board. If the board does approve it, we'll send this policy out to all of our board and committees, and in the hopes is that they all abide by this new policy.
15: That will be followed by a discussion regarding a fall annual town meeting article.
23: Yeah, so the warrant closes this coming Friday. And we're gonna have one of our staff members, Connor Anderson, who will be in this evening to present a proposed article that changes the authority of what is now the Historic District Commission they have the authority to do what is known as a demolition delay. So if there's a historic structure in this community, the HDC is able to impose a delay on the demolition of that structure for 12 months. And the town has never had a historic commission up until this past year. And in most communities, the historic commission manages these demolition delays. So the proposed article for this fall would be that we would move the authority from the historic district commission over to the historical commission relative to the demolition delay bylaw.
15: There will then be a discussion regarding Shallow Pond Road acceptance.
23: Yeah, so Shallow Pond Road is the subdivision. It's approximately 190 homes in the Shallow Pond. It was built, I want to say, probably in the mid-90s time period. And it's gone through a couple of different developers. And during the course of its time, the HOA that was supposed to be established wasn't really established. And so because of that, there's been a concern about the infrastructure, the roads, the sidewalks, the water infrastructure that's beneath the ground. So the residents in this community have petitioned the select board to accept the roads as a public way. And if so, the town would be responsible for its management and maintenance in perpetuity. So the board has met with representatives from Shallow Pond over the last number of months. And so tonight they will make a decision whether or not they want to add an article for the fall town meeting that would appropriate a sum of money upwards of $400,000 to begin the process of accepting the road. So that'll be discussed this evening.
15: The board will then discuss an article submission.
23: Yeah, so this is a standard agenda item where as we head towards the closing of our warrant in the fall, the board will discuss any articles that they want to submit. And so they'll discuss, you know, each one of them will bring up potential articles for review. They'll take a vote whether or not they want to submit those articles for the fall town meeting. And if so, then those articles will make its way to the draft warrant, which will be reviewed in the coming weeks.
15: Well, tonight's select board meeting will begin at 6 o'clock at Plymouth Town Hall. Well, thank you so much for joining us this morning. We do appreciate it.
23: Great. Thanks so much.
15: Traffic and weather next.
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1: Call early before it's too late.
2: Now, WATD traffic and weather on the nines.
3: 809 in a crash. It's being picked up on the expressway. This is southbound. It's coming into us. It's southbound in the right lane near East Milton Square. Crash in the right lane there. Traffic's jammed back to Granite Ave. Northbound expressway is slow. Furnace Brook to Southampton Street. Route 3 on the northbound side. Slow at the top end approaching the split. Southbound is slow at the Derby Street lane drop in Hingham. And it's busy at the Sagamore. 25 East is slow at the Bourne. 24 North delays start around Harrison Boulevard in Avon. And 93, you still have some reduced speeds coming out of Braintree as you make your way over to 138 in Canton. And then 128 northbound is slow from 95 as you make your way. You got some slow spots up towards Great Plain Ave in Needham. And a crash being reported in Mansfield on 495 South at 95. Traffic on the nines every morning. Traffic emergencies when they happen on WATD. Now the updated South Shore weather.
4: Greater Boston, the Metro South and the South Shore seeing a little bit of patchy fog, especially in some of our low-lying locations this morning. Otherwise, my forecast calls for an ample amount of sunshine throughout the day today. The breeze will be coming in out of the west, so that southeasterly sea breeze that we enjoyed at our South Shore beaches yesterday will be gone. Temperatures will be into the middle, if not upper 80s for highs. Coming up for tonight, look for patchy clouds and starlight. Overnight lows will be into the mid-60s, and that westerly breeze will diminish. Wednesday offers up an ample amount of sunshine. Top temps will be into the mid-80s. Look for scattered showers and thunderstorms to resume on Thursday. Highs will be into the mid-80s. Friday brings an ample amount of sunshine, though. The wind comes in out of the northwest, and the high temperature will be close to 80. Next weather in just 10 minutes. For WATD, I'm meteorologist Josh Nichols.
5: 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I'm Dan McCready at 812. The South Shore's morning news continues now on 95.9 WATD.
3: South Shore's morning news continues. Rob Hakala with the morning team. We've got our intern, Anthony, here. And thanks for watching the show up on YouTube for those that are there, including Lord Hathaway. WHD Radio on YouTube. All right. On our line now, it's Tuesday. We got him, our tech guy, David Snell, over at Act Smart IT in Wareham. David, good morning.
6: Good morning to you, Rob. Good morning, Anthony.
7: Good morning.
3: All right, here we go. Another week, and it's time for a reality check. Is there really a RAM crisis? And David Snell is going to break this down. Okay, a RAM crisis, and this is not about a Dodge Ram. We're talking about RAM when it comes to computers.
6: Oh, the four-legged one with horns.
3: Yeah, right? I know. I know. When you, is there a RAM crisis? Yes, we're running out of RAMs. Okay, but not that, those kind of RAMs. So, Phyllis and David, do we have a crisis?
6: Well, we do have a crisis now, and Samsung, who is actually one of the, or actually the leading manufacturer of RAM and memory chips, has just publicly stated something that we've all been thinking and feeling, but no one wanted to say the words. That the RAM and hard drive crisis is going to continue through 2027 and 2028, being more severe next year in 2027. And so the reason for that, the primary driver is not consumer demand, but AI infrastructure.
3: Another fallout from AI and another little wrinkle here in the normal timeline with AI. So AI is what is there? Are they the ones that are kind of sucking it up or what?
6: That's the right way you're putting it, Rob. They're buying vast amounts of premium memory, and they're also securing multi-year supply agreements, leaving far less manufacturing capacity for consumer products like computers and PCs and smartphones, tablets, and so on, even graphics cards. So okay, as they're sucking it all up, our prices are increasing extraordinarily.
3: Okay, so now, I mean, that would make sense. I mean, if you're in the business of creating RAM, memory, basically, right? So what is it? Random access memory. Okay. RAM. So if you're creating that and, you know, the consumer, you got the consumer market there, but then you got the large AI companies. They're the, and as you said, they make a multi-year agreement. So that's where the business is. That's, you got to go follow your customer, I guess.
6: Exactly. And that's where the manufacturers, all of them, are retooling their equipment so that they're making the higher end RAM for AI and not the consumer level DRAM that we use in the equipment that we use all the time. Even in our TVs, our smart TVs, Samsung is one of the largest smart TV makers in the world.
3: Wow.
6: I can't even imagine what's going to happen with that, the prices of that. And also, they make the Galaxy phone.
3: Okay, so what does this mean for everybody like us that just buys stuff that has RAM in it?
6: Yeah, that's the challenge. The impact is going to be hitting us for all the things that we use during this chip shortage, the AI sucking up the chip. So what's going to happen, and I've got a few recommendations here.
3: Okay.
6: Consumer advice would be if you're looking to buy a computer because you need to buy one now, do it within the next 12 months. Or if you plan to upgrade your RAM, do that right away. If your devices are currently performing adequately and you're not expecting a major next-gen product launch, then you might want to wait another year, year and a half before you replace anything.
3: Hmm. Okay. And this, as you said, affects, I mean, anything that has it in it. So things, you know, obviously the computers, but then everything that has a computer in it or uses this type of stuff, like, what did you say, video games and phones?
6: Yeah, gaming consoles, smartphones, tablets, video cards, graphic cards, network attached storage, many pieces of network equipment. There's just tons of stuff that uses consumer-based DRAM that is being produced much less now.
3: All right, so I don't know, Anthony, if you are, but chances are some of your college buddies are into that gaming. So that could be an issue, right? I know a lot of, men and women, but I know a lot of guys love their gaming consoles. And so that's going to be something. And this is, David, just to be clear with everybody that remembers the chip shortage. So this is not that they're just having trouble making enough. It's that everything the factory is making, it's all going to the AI.
6: It's correct. It's already being bought by the AI companies. And also with the long-term contracts, it's being made over the next 3 years. For that same industry, not for you and I.
3: Yeah. So, I mean, you could go down to your local RAM store, but there really isn't, you know, a little like a blacksmith. There's not a local RAM store that's making this. So this stuff comes and it's being sent the majority to where the business model is. And again, it's the all the AI. And that seems to be, as we've talked about, that's kind of disrupting the normal flow of production for other things. Right, David? And I guess power, too.
6: Yeah, exactly. So we're going to be feeling this impact for the next year and a half, maybe 2 years. So people really need to think, you know, we used to wait until around the holidays to buy a computer because everything goes on sale. Well, it's going to go on sale perhaps, but it's still going to be 30% higher than it is today.
3: Whew. I don't know.
6: You need to think what you want to do.
3: Wow.
6: And what you have to do moving forward.
3: Will this ever even out, or are we going to be, or is it too long? I mean, what do you foresee? You know, I know obviously it's going to the AI. Would it be that, or is that just going to keep growing as long as we're alive?
6: It's going to keep growing as long as we're using AI.
3: Okay.
6: But the thing about that is that to build a RAM manufacturing plant takes 3 to 5 years. There are many in the works right now. But they're not going to be ready in the next year or two.
3: Right. Okay. So. Yeah, it's always, the lag time with this. So in the meantime, hold on to, this is actually good news. I know Frank and Larry, our engineering team, they like this stuff. So we're going to hold on to, is this going to be like Mad Max computers with a little tape and, workaround fixes? I don't know. I mean, maybe people are going to hold on to their stuff and repurpose it, David, if it's as bad as you say.
6: I think you're probably right. But maybe they're going to start selling the RAM from their old computers, and it's going to be just like Bitcoin. It's going to take off like crazy.
3: It could. Who knows? All right. Well, David, this is fascinating. Another kind of really just a result of AI and the disruption that it causes because in so many ways. Because, again, as you talk about, it's becoming prevalent and people are obviously utilizing it enough that there is

0: such demand, right, David?
1: There is, and unfortunately, most AI companies haven't made money yet, but they're still pouring billions of dollars into it. Mm-hmm. So at some point in time, things have to change. Okay. I'm just not sure that it's going to change within the next 2 years.
0: Yeah, all right. David Snell, Axe Smart IT in Wareham. And David, where can we go to read more about RAM?
1: You can go to axsmartit.com and click on my blog link.
0: David Snell, Axe Smart IT in Wareham. David, thank you so much.
1: Thanks, guys.
2: Thank you.
0: Back out to the roads we go, WATD traffic and weather. We update it every 10 minutes, and let's see, we had the crash southbound on the expressway to East Milton. Has already cleared, so good news there. The northbound side is slow, Furnace Brook to Southampton Street, Route 3 on the northbound side. A little slow around Union Street up to the split. Southbound side of Route 3, getting reports of a possible crash that's coming in. You may see it south of Clark Road in Plymouth. That's Route 3 south, crash reported at exit 7, Clark Road in Plymouth, and then it's slow again approaching the Sagamore. Actually, not too bad now. 25 eastbound, we still have some slowdowns approaching the Bourne Bridge. 24 is sluggish before Harrison Boulevard in Avon up past 139 and the Horse Bridge on 24 north. 93 southbound is slow out of Braintree over towards 138 in Canton. Traffic on the nines every morning. Traffic emergencies when they happen on WATD. Now the updated South Shore weather. All right, let's get the details now. And meteorologist Josh Nichols with the South Shore's most accurate and dependable weather. 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
3: Greater Boston, the Metro South and the South Shore, seeing a little bit of patchy fog, especially in some of our low-lying locations this morning. Otherwise, my forecast calls for an ample amount of sunshine throughout the day today. The breeze will be coming in out of the west, so that southeasterly sea breeze that we enjoyed at our South Shore beaches yesterday will be gone. Temperatures will be into the middle, if not upper, 80s for highs. Coming up for tonight, look for patchy clouds and starlight. Overnight lows will be into the mid-60s, and that westerly breeze will diminish. Wednesday offers up an ample amount of sunshine. Top temps will be into the mid-80s. Look for scattered showers and thunderstorms to resume on Thursday. Highs will be into the mid-80s. Friday brings an ample amount of sunshine, though. The wind comes in out of the northwest, and the high temperature will be close to 80. Next weather in just 10 minutes. For WATD, I'm meteorologist Josh Nichols.
0: Thanks, Josh. And right now, outside our studio in Marshfield, we're at 76 degrees at the weather station, WATD. Sports next. 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
0: 8:24, it's time now for WATD Sports. Good morning. I'm Rob Hackler. Our sports report is being sponsored by the South Shore Conservatory. It's time to get ready for some of those great fall classes. The South Shore Conservatory. All right, we're going to start with the Red Sox. And so they lost again last night. They lose their first game up.

0: win 11-1 yesterday. And so now they await the winner of the Maine-Vermont game, which will be tomorrow at 1. And then they'll have that regional championship game. And that's 7 o'clock Thursday.
1: We're rooting for you.
0: 7 o'clock Thursday. So we are definitely, I think everybody is behind these Bridgewater kids. So that's great. They are one win away from Williamsport. They got their big decisive win. And, they seem to be, the first game they shut out Maine 7-0. Then the second game, it's 11-1 over Vermont, so they seem to have a pretty good offense.
1: Good, yeah.
0: So we'll see what happens, but good luck to them. And over in Foxborough today, you can head on over there, and why don't you watch some joint practice with Patriots and Colts today, 10:15. The gates open up at 9:15. This is the first joint practice of the summer ahead of Thursdays. It's another sign. Fall is coming. It's the preseason game. I know. Tomorrow against the Colts at 7:30. And that's our update on sports and WATD.
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0: All right, thank you. 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He is here until South Shore Chamber comes along. Then he slides over, right? Pulls
1: Absolutely.
0: Out a stool sometimes if necessary. We've got some stools by, and you can see one of them on the YouTube channel. Look at those beautiful stools. They're great. There you go. In our WHD studio. All right, let's see here. We have the 8:30 news coming up with Dan. We're going to get you updated on the morning's top stories. And then we will have the South Shore Chamber of Commerce segment with Tim Cahill. Tim joins us every Tuesday right after the 8:30 news, and we'll find out what's going on with the chamber. And then in the 9 o'clock hour, paws and claws normally, but it's going to be a whales and tails today.
1: There we go.
0: Amy Estes is going to join us, artist, wildlife, environmental advocate. They're going to talk about having a floating classroom for kids, a whale watch / floating classroom. And so we'll learn about that at 9:22. 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So text the show if you want to connect in and say hi. All right, 8:29 WATD traffic and weather in the nines. Northbound expressway is slow from Furnace Brook up towards Southampton Street. Route 3 on the northbound side, not too bad, a little busy in Braintree. But the southbound side, we have reports of a crash south of Clark Road in Plymouth with a delay there. Not too bad getting on at the Sagamore. 25 East is slow at the Bourne. 495 North getting rid of a left lane crash. 495 North after Route 44 in Middleborough. The expressway is jammed again, Furnace Brook up towards Southampton Street. South Shore weather for today. We are going to have sunshine today. We'll have a blend of, well, mostly hazy sun, and we will have some clouds mixed in at time. but overall, hazy sun with a few wispy clouds, 87. Tonight, mainly clear, a low 63. Tomorrow, sun, a few puffy clouds, a low risk of a shower or thunderstorm late, a low.

0: 81. Tomorrow's high 81, I should say, for Wednesday. 76 in Marshfield. Good morning. 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
2: 76 degrees outside of our South Shore studios at 8:30. Good morning. I'm Dan McCready, WATD News. And the news being brought to you by Tiny and Sons Glass. His boys do a good job. 1-888-64-TINYS. A state police cruiser was involved in a crash in Brockton last night. Brockton police say that shortly before 11 p.m., cruisers were dispatched to the area of 899 Belmont Street in response to that crash. At this time, there is no information regarding potential damage or injuries. The incident is under investigation. Jurors heard key testimony from Jennifer Tufts yesterday in the Lindsay Clancy murder trial in Plymouth Superior Court. Dr. Tufts, who practices at Astor Mental Health, had 14 telehealth appointments with Clancy prior to the murders. Clancy's defense attorney, Kevin Reddington, questioned Dr. Tufts' experience.
3: You understand that if, in fact, it's determined that you advertised as an expert in postpartum and in postpartum psychiatry, and you had a month experience plus a residency, would you consider that to be negligent or misrepresentation?
4: I do not believe that I have been negligent.
3: Do you understand what misrepresentation means?
4: Yes.
3: With a month under your belt plus your residency, do you really want this jury to believe you were an expert? Advertise that.
4: I don't think that's exactly the wording that I used. I think I said that it was an interest of mine.
3: You will what?
5: The answer?
6: No. Go ahead. Good. You answer that.
4: I just think the wording was that it's an interest of mine. I don't believe I called myself an expert.
3: Are you an expert in postpartum?
4: I may be. I don't know. I think it depends on what you define an expert as.
2: On Astor Mental Health's website, Dr. Tufts advertised her interest in specialties that drew Clancy to meet with her.
4: It probably includes a special interest in women's health, in perinatal psychiatry, in trauma-related disorders, anxiety, and, you know, there may be some other things that were mentioned.
3: Yeah, like women that have babies and they're suffering from postpartum depression.
4: Absolutely.
3: You advertise that after a month working for Astor, right?
4: That's listed as one of my interests, definitely.
3: And again, forgive me, how many women did you treat for postpartum depression in that month and a half before you met Lindsay?
4: I don't know, maybe a couple. But I've treated many of them in the residency, which was just immediately before.
2: The Duxbury mother has been charged with three counts of first-degree murder over the deaths of her children, 5-year-old Cora, 3-year-old Dawson, and 8-month-old Callan. She has pleaded not guilty. Court will resume this morning at 9 a.m. WATD News Time, 8:34. More of the day's top stories still to come.
7: Just last summer, Joe Weatherby took his son, Joe Jr., on his first deep-sea fishing trip. The water was beautiful after a red sky night, and Joe had broke out his fisherman's hat with every lucky bobble he had. All signs pointed to a big day for the Weatherbys. And wouldn't you know it, after just an hour out on the ocean, Joe Jr. caught the big one, a real whopper of a fish, a 4-foot, 50-pound Boston hake. It took all of Joe Jr.'s might to reel it in, but he sure made Dad proud. Back on the dock, Joe Sr. beamed with pride as his son posed for a picture with his catch. But as it turned out, that old hake had a little fight left in him. The fish wriggled free from Joe Jr.'s grasp, flew through the air, and landed right on the Harbor Master's SUV, smashing through the windshield. How's that for the one that got away?
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2: WATD News Time, 8:35, and the news being brought to you by Brennan Smoke Shop, Massachusetts Classic Smoke Shop since 1993, now also on Route 3A in Hudson, New Hampshire. Shop their unmatched selection of quality cigars and tobacco products today. At least 111 were confirmed to have been killed after a magnitude 7.4 earthquake struck western Colombia yesterday, but many more are missing. Ben Thomas reports.
9: Search teams dug through the rubble in Cali, Colombia.

0: Colombia after a 7.4 magnitude earthquake struck, collapsing hundreds of buildings. By Monday afternoon, people had begun reporting their loved ones missing on digital databases. One listed more than 2,000, the number steadily climbing.
1: The epicenter that was Chocó.
0: Barbara Mello with World Vision.
1: It's very known for its poverty, so a lot of people are in need right now.
0: She tells Sky children are of particular concern.
1: We as adults don't know how to react. Imagine the children.
0: The desperate scenes recall the searches still ongoing in neighboring Venezuela after it was devastated by powerful back-to-back earthquakes in June that killed more than 6,300 people. I'm Ben Thomas.
2: State Representative Patrick Kearney is running for re-election in the 4th Plymouth District.
3: It's kitchen table issues. Housing, education, the cost of higher education, mm-hmm. health care and health care access. You know, it depends on the issue. When I first took office, we, Marshfield, the South Shore, my district, was getting $30 per student in state aid, and we are up to $160 now. So while I've been in office over the last 8 years, I've secured more than a 400% increase in per student public education aid to our school districts.
2: Kearney, a Democrat, favors a challenger in the primary. Kearney, a Democrat, faces a challenger in the primary from his former aide, Kathleen Baxter. Kearney was elected to the district in 2018, and it encompasses Scituate, most of Marshfield, and one precinct in Norwell.
3: Well, this session we passed my bill, and we work in a bipartisan manner with Senator O'Connor. And what a lot of these affordability issues that we're talking about, mm-hmm. it's now more important than ever that students have the tools that they need to budget for those expenses and make critical and intelligent financial decisions. So we passed my bill this session to require financial literacy to be taught in our public school system.
2: Kearney sits on several committees, including Ways and Means. For more information about his candidacy, go to the Patrick Kearney for State Representative page on Facebook. Our entire interview with State Representative Patrick Kearney can be found on our website, 959WATD.com. WATD News Time, 8:38. Traffic and weather on the nines is next.
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6: And good morning. It's 8:39, and we do have a crash in Plymouth to be aware of. It's on Route 3 on the southbound side near Clark Road. It's Route 3 south. That's down by exit 7, so if you're headed down that far down in Plymouth, you do have that crash there, and it is causing a little bit of a delay. The northbound side looks great for the most part from Plymouth all the way up to Union Street, and then a little bit of a slowdown up in Braintree with moderate volume. We also have a crash in Middleborough. This is 495 northbound in the left lane. It's just after Route 44, and that's jamming things up on 495 north. We do have a delay down at the Bourne Bridge if you're headed there, but the Sagamore Bridge looks good. Some of that volume is being held back with that crash southbound at Clark Road. 24 North is busy. Harrison Boulevard up towards 93. And the expressway, heavy Furnace Brook to Southampton Street, that drive is about 31 minutes. 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Injured? 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Traffic on the nines every morning. Traffic emergencies when they happen on WATD. Now, South Shore weather.
7: At the Blue Hill Observatory this morning, the sun got up at 5:47 a.m. Yesterday, they had a top temp of 86 degrees. That was 5 degrees above the normal high of 81. There are some patchy areas of fog below the summit of Blue Hill this morning. That fog should fizzle, and then we're left with sunshine from hilltop to seashore across Greater Boston, the Metro South, and the South Shore here for today. Your top temp will be into the middle, if not upper 80s, thanks to a baking westerly breeze. Coming up for tonight, we'll see patchy clouds and starlight. Overnight lows will be into the mid-60s. On Wednesday, plan on an ample amount of sunshine. The breeze comes in out of the southwest by afternoon. High temperatures will be into the mid-80s. As we head into Thursday, scattered showers and thundery downpours reappear. High temperatures will be into the mid-80s. And Friday features sunshine with top temps close to 80 with the breeze coming in out of the northwest. Next weather in just 10 minutes for WATD. I'm meteorologist Josh Nichols.
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6: This South Shore's morning news rolls on. Rob Hackelow with the morning team. Great to have you here. Every week at this time, it's our South Shore Chamber of Commerce segment. South Shore Chamber of Commerce. Tim Cahill is the president and CEO of the South Shore Chamber of Commerce. Tim, good morning.
8: Good morning, Rob. How are you?
6: Doing very well. How are you doing?
8: I'm good. I missed last week, and I heard Peter Brown did a phenomenal job. And
6: He did.
8: You're thinking of making him my permanent replacement.
6: Well, I wasn't.
8: Well, he was.
6: Oh, I don't know. Yeah, he was just wondering. You know, he said if he wanted to take some more time off. But, nice of him to fill in.
8: I love Peter. I love Peter, and he's been a great asset and a great friend of the chamber.
6: Absolutely.
8: So he can fill in for me anytime.
6: Yeah,
8: anytime.
6: Right.
8: But I'm back.
6: You are back.
8: And I've got a great guest today.
6: We do.
8: Leanne Welch from Welch Senior Living. We were office mates up until recently in Rockland. And
6: oh, really?
8: We recently moved. But Leanne and her brother...
9: Mm-hmm. We were office mates.
8: Yes, and they, the senior directors, the senior leaders of Welch Senior Living, which is started by Leanne's grandmother.
9: Yes.
6: Wow.
8: So it's a great story.
6: So really, it's a family, your grandmother?
9: My grandmother, yes. We, I'm third generation. We are family owned and operated. My grandmother started the company in 1949, so we've been serving seniors on the South Shore for over 75 years.
6: Wow. That is a great story.
8: It
6: I
8: is.
6: Love those legacy
8: and did
6: stories.
8: She, did she do it? Started in your in her house?
9: So, history, a little story. Background is my great grandmother. Her mom was a nurse in Quincy, and my grandmother started bringing frail seniors into her home with my grandfather, Reader, and Frank Welch. And their home was John Scott House in Braintree. So that's where it all began.
6: Wow.
9: Which was my father's home. So
6: they were really kind of the pioneers in this area. That also you talk about a number of years of service to this area, multi-generational. I didn't know the background story is fascinating.
8: It's really,
6: it wasn't
8: really
6: even on the list of topics for me, I know. But I think it was great to kind of bring that out. It kind of puts it into perspective, I think, for people.
9: She was a pioneer. She was actually the first licensed nursing home administrator in Massachusetts.
6: Wow. That's great. Congratulations.
8: Great to have it on the South Shore, too, huh? Isn't that pretty cool?
6: I do love that. Yeah. And because this kind of ties in to our first question, Leanne, as we were talking about the history. And you talk about that sort of your family are the pioneers, and now it seems there are a lot of places that do this. There are many options out there. So let's talk about Welch Senior Living and why you are so proud and kind of what makes it maybe different from other senior living communities.
9: Sure. Well, our main thing is that we are family-owned and operated.
6: Yeah.
9: So when you go into our community, it's all about family. Not only our residents' family, but the family is family, and all our communities feel like home. They're very personalized. We build relationships. I personally am so proud, and I am blessed. I did grow up as I was younger, running around the nursing homes.
6: Mm-hmm.
9: I'd be probably doing cartwheels in the hallways, and I always ended up in Anna Walker's room, which was room on TF 226, because she always had candy for me.
6: Oh.
9: So I do have a nice little story growing up running around in the nursing homes. But we do offer on the South Shore independent assisted and memory care. And we have five communities on the South Shore. They all have their own different uniqueness, all very home-like feel, and we offer the memory care, respite care.

0: care. Wow. In those communities. And we are located in Weymouth. We have Allerton House in Weymouth. We have Allerton House in Hingham. Mm-hmm. The Village at Proprietors Green. And then we have Duxbury House, which is our standalone memory care on our Duxbury campus, and the Village at Duxbury.
1: Wow. So it's really grown and expanded over the years.
0: It has,
1: certainly a
0: yes.
1: lot.
0: Mm-hmm.
1: So
0: the,
1: all
0: yes.
1: those places are part of Welch Senior Living
0: yes.
1: and your group. That's great to know that those are all locally owned and locally operated. That does make a difference. And I think that is something when it comes to people making a decision. I think that is a huge part of it. Tim, would you
2: It's
1: agree?
2: Such a difficult part,
1: yeah.
2: I mean, to get. We all have had elderly parents,
1: yeah.
2: and eventually, because
1: mm-hmm.
2: everyone's living longer, they need help, and it's hard to figure out what kind of help to give them, and which makes Welch special is they have different
1: yeah.
2: sort of types of help that they can give. It's not a one size fits all.
1: Yeah.
2: Because nursing homes can be scary. I mean,
1: yeah.
2: some
1: yeah.
2: of them are literally scary.
1: Yeah.
2: But I've been to the house in Marshfield
0: mm-hmm.
2: at Proprietors Green.
0: Mm-hmm.
1: That's beautiful.
2: It's yeah. a great place. It's
1: yeah.
2: a beautiful place.
1: Yeah. Yeah.
0: All of our communities have their own personality, and
1: yeah.
0: all of them do offer, you know, personalized support, activities. They go on field trips. We have wellness programs. We have chef-prepared meals. We have dine on demand. So if you want something at an off time, that's from 7 a.m. to 7 p.m. is always available. And we also have in-house support as well for OT, PT, and speech.
1: Oh, wow. That's great. So definitely each one with a personality. And again, not a cookie-cutter type of operation. And again, you don't have an owner from some far distant land. It's all locally owned and family owned as well. So that's
0: yes.
1: that's great. Let's get in. I know we kind of switched things around a little bit here, Leanne. I kind of got excited about the history. So let's kind of jump in. That was such
0: Me
1: a
0: too.
1: Great story
0: Me too.
1: To lead
0: Thank
1: off
0: you.
1: With, though.
0: Thank you.
1: But let's talk mainly about now some of those services that you do offer again to kind of let people know what they can get there at Senior Living from Welch Senior Living.
0: Sure. So when you become a resident, we first are very focused on supporting the resident and the family. So we do, you know, care plans, and each of our residents, you do have options for a studio apartment, a one-bedroom and two-bedroom, three hot meals a day, activities, as I said, our life enrichment coordinators at each community are very unique and amazing. When I go into the communities, I never want to leave because the smiles on all of our mm. residents' faces are just incredible, and that's what I enjoy. And our main goal is just to make sure that our residents live well and stay connected and thrive.
1: Hmm.
2: I like the term senior living. It's,
1: yeah.
2: you know, usually when you mention the word nursing home,
1: well,
2: you think of it as
1: know.
2: The end.
1: I know.
2: But, you know, we've been there and we've seen how people
0: right.
2: do live. And live.
0: Yeah, a lot of our residents say they wish, and families, they wish they did it sooner.
1: Yeah.
0: Yeah. Socialization is key too as we age and to be
1: yeah.
0: active.
1: 339 has a couple of questions. I'll throw these out, Leanne, and hopefully you can
0: sure.
1: answer them on the text line. They wanted to know, so these are the same owners as the one in Duxbury?
0: Correct.
1: And it's the Welch family that still owns it today?
0: Correct.
1: That's great. Okay, and 339 says, do you take Medicare patients? Is that something, or is that something they can call and ask about?
0: Sure, they can call and ask. I can give you our website as well. So Medicare, we are all a private pay communities. If you are a resident at one of our communities and you do are able to go on to one of our wellness programs, then Medicare B would be able to pick up, and that would be
1: okay.
0: for PT and OT and speech.
1: All right. So maybe you can look into that. 339, area code 339. Thank you so much for that. And let's see. We also have Janet from Rockland that wanted to send a special message to you as well, Leanne. Tell Leanne that my mother, Lil Peterson, was secretary to Rita and Richard Welch for years. Knew them well. A very lovely family. That's from Janet and Rockland to you.
0: And she was very lovely, too, Janet. I remember her well.
1: Oh,
0: thank
1: well,
0: you for calling in.
1: That was great. A very nice text message there. A surprise there for Leanne Welch from Welch Senior Living. So For people, as we kind of wrap up, to have more questions, it sounds like a lot of people are curious about this and would like to have that conversation. They should go to the website, get more information, then maybe set up a tour, right? That's one of the best things.
0: Absolutely.
1: Take a tour of the property.
0: I welcome everyone to come and visit. And make sure you tell lunch is on Leanne.
1: Oh, okay. You heard it here, right, Tim?
2: Rob, we'll be in tomorrow, Rob,
1: Thank
2: for lunch.
1: Thank you so much. Okay. I know we're doing, Tim. All right.
0: Yep.
1: WealthSeniorLiving.com. WealthSeniorLiving.com is the website. And before we wrap up, Leanne, tell us about the story behind the pineapple.
0: The pineapple.
1: Here.
0: Yeah, yes. Our logo. It's been around for generations. So it represents the values of that we have guided our family organization since 1949. So it's hospitality, warmth, compassion, and the belief that every resident should truly feel at home.
1: Oh, that's great. Well, Leanne, I want to thank you for coming in and sharing your story. It's great to know, as I said, I really appreciate when Tim has brought in over the years several locally owned businesses that are multi-generational businesses. And I love hearing the stories. I think people do as well because, you know, it really puts it into perspective, I think, from, you know, where you want to do and who you want to do business with. So thank you so much for coming
0: in. Thank you so much. I appreciate it.
1: WealthSeniorLiving.com. That is Leanne Welch. And, of course, Tim Cahill, CEO, president of the South Shore Chamber of Commerce. Get involved with the South Shore Chamber as well, southshorechamber.org. Thank you, Tim.
2: Thank you, Rob. Thank you, Leanne. Really appreciate being in it today.
1: Great to have you. Hope you enjoyed it. Thank you. All right, back out to the roads. Let's get a WATD traffic and weather update and the ride on Route 3 southbound, the crash down at Clark Road in Plymouth. That's cleared now, and the volume is already eased out. Nothing there to worry about anymore. You do have a little bit of a delay at the Sagamore. Some of that volume is going to head back down there. Northbound side of Route 3 is slow in Braintree. Now, it is tough on 495. We have that crash after Route 44 in Middleborough. And the backup now on 495, I would say, is almost back to, I'm going to say almost back to 105 on 495 northbound now. And the delays on 24 is slow through Avon and Stoughton. And 93 is tough as you make your way out of Braintree heading over to Ponkapog. Northbound Expressway is busy, Furnace Brook to Southampton Street. Let's get the details on the South Shore weather now. 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Here's Josh with all the weather details.
3: Greater Boston, the Metro South and the South Shore, seeing a little bit of patchy fog, especially in some of our low-lying locations this morning. Otherwise, my forecast calls for an ample amount of sunshine throughout the day today. The breeze will be coming in out of the west, so that southeasterly sea breeze that we enjoyed at our South Shore beaches yesterday will be gone. Temperatures will be into the middle, if not upper 80s for highs. Coming up for tonight, look for patchy clouds and starlight. Overnight lows will be into the mid-60s, and that westerly breeze will diminish. Wednesday offers up an ample amount of sunshine. Top temps will be into the mid-80s. Look for scattered showers and thunderstorms to resume on Thursday. Highs will be into the mid-80s. Friday brings an ample amount of sunshine, though. The wind comes in out of the northwest, and the high temperature will be close to 80. Next weather in just 10 minutes. For WATD, I'm meteorologist Josh Nichols.
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0: WATD Sports, sponsored by Lucchetti's. All right, so loss for the Red Sox. They lose to the Blue Jays up in Toronto, 2-1 last night. Sox and Blue Jays go back at it again tonight, 7:07. Patrick Sandoval on the mound. Sox and Blue Jays up in Toronto. Little Leaguers from Bridgewater just one win away from making it to the Little League World Series in Williamsport. Bridgewater representing Massachusetts cruised past Vermont yesterday 11-1. They now await the winner of tomorrow's Maine versus Vermont game. That's tomorrow at 1. And then they'll play that winner on Thursday night at 7 for the regional championship game. Patriots holding joint practice session with the Colts today in Foxborough. That's open to the public. Starts at 10:15. And then we'll have the Thursday preseason opener against the Colts at 7:30. That's your update on sports.
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0: All right, 9 o'clock news is coming up. ABC at the top of the hour. We'll get more on accused CEO killer Luigi Mangione heading back to court this morning. More on that from ABC. Dan McCready, local news, of course, following locally the Lindsay Clancy trial. We'll have news at 9, and then our fifth and final hour is coming up. We have Paws and Claws, although today it's being dubbed Whales and Tails. That's coming up at 9:22, and I hope you can check in. 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It's been moved over to there now after Route 44. Backing up towards 105 in Middleboro. Northbound expressway is slow, Furnace Brook to Southampton Street. Route 3 on the northbound side is slow in Braintree. Southbound, some delays at the Sagamore. 25 east is slow at the Bourne. South Shore weather for today. We're going to have hazy sunshine, a few wispy clouds. It's going to be warm, a high near 87. Right now, 77 in Marshfield. Good morning. It's 9 o'clock.
13: ABC News, I'm Sherry Preston. A threat against President Trump reportedly forcing a bit of a deception last month. ABC News Chief Global Affairs Correspondent Martha Raddatz says it apparently took place when the president was leaving the NATO summit in Turkey.
14: The president walks up the steps to Air Force One, waves goodbye, the catering truck just below the plane. Then 5 minutes later, the press boards Air Force One off to the right while the catering truck pulls away, reportedly with the president inside. The truck is then seen pulling up behind another military aircraft parked behind Air Force One.
13: The Washington Post reporting that's how the president was moved from one plane onto another. Heavy equipment at work right now in Western Colombia. As search teams try to find any survivors in the rubble left by that earthquake that killed over 100 people. Qatar now says talks between Iran and Oman to reopen the Strait of Hormuz are at a critical point. This is ABC News. The Lindsay Clancy murder trial continues in Plymouth, Massachusetts. ABC's Peter Haralambos has more on the woman who says she was suffering from extreme postpartum depression when she killed her three young children.
15: Clancy's lawyer, Kevin Reddington, argued that the medical system failed Clancy when she needed it the most. He pressed psychiatrist Jennifer Tufts about only treating Clancy via telehealth rather than in-person visits as her mental health deteriorated.
16: Did you ever suggest to her that maybe you ought to come in and see me rather than talk on the computer?
15: Defense lawyers argue that Clancy shouldn't be convicted on murder charges because she experienced a rare episode of postpartum psychosis when she strangled her children. Peter Haralambos, ABC News.
13: A federal appeals court this week has rejected an appeal by Meta, the company behind Facebook and Instagram, as well as TikTok. The companies are trying to stop lawsuits accusing them of creating platforms that get kids addicted, but the court says the lawsuits can move forward. Sherry Preston, ABC News.
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20: 77 degrees outside of our South Shore studios at 9:02. Good morning. I'm Dan McCready, WATD News. And the news being brought to you by Cape Cod 5. Passionate about supporting the financial wellness of individuals, families, and businesses across southeastern Massachusetts. Visit their new location on Commerce Way in Plymouth today. There were tears and laughter as over 100 people gathered at the Ram statue in front of Marshfield High School last night for a vigil honoring the life of 20-year-old John Ghiberti, who passed away in his sleep last week. Among the friends remembering the 2024 Marshfield High School graduate was Graham Schofield.
21: He was the greatest friend I think I've ever met. Nicest kid, kindest kid, cared about everyone. Most athletic kid you'll ever meet. I just love the kid to death and hope his family will get through this together.
20: Bennett Ewell has a special connection with John.
21: Thing I can connect with the most about John recently, I would say, is golf. We've golfed twice a week, probably every week this summer. He traveled to London. As soon as he came home, texted me right away to golf. But he was one of those kids that was always there for you when you needed him. My father passed. He was one of the first people to come in and see him when he was in hospice, and I can't thank him enough. So now that he's been there for me, I'm hoping that I can return the favor to Kathy and Big John, and just every step forward here is for him, for them, and try my best to just make his name be known.
20: Michael Bakarian grew up playing sports with John.
22: I grew up playing sports with him. I played baseball and everything, and he was my brother. One of my closest friends just lived right down the road with me. He was the best athlete I knew. Everyone in the community loved him.
20: Ghiberti was a student at UMass Amherst, majoring in economics and finance. A celebration of life funeral will be held on Friday morning at St. Christine Church in Marshfield. A scholarship in his name is being established. WATD News Time, 9:05. More of the day's top stories still to come.
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24: We have 233 volunteers on our roster. Our signature program is the Rides for Vets service. We have 50 volunteer drivers who take veterans to their medical appointments all across Norfolk County, as well as the VA hospitals in West Roxbury, Jamaica Plain, and Brockton. And we do about 1,000 rides a year for veterans. Regardless of status, we do the National Guard and any sort of folk person that needs help getting to the doctor. And we are desperate for drivers. We always need qualified drivers. We pay 40 cents a mile for, you know, to help out with the gas. And we give out periodic Visa gas cards to help people defray the cost of their driving. And we also want to tell all the veterans out there that if they need a ride, to give us a call.
20: And those interested in learning more about this program are being asked to call 781-234-3445. And once again, that number is 781-234-3445. The Bridgewater Little League team heading for the championship game. The team defeated Vermont 11-1 yesterday in the semifinals, punching their ticket to the New England championship game in Williamsport, Pennsylvania on Thursday night. Bridgewater shut out Gray New Gloucester, Maine 7-0 on Saturday in the regionals in Connecticut. Bridgewater won the state championship on August 2nd, their second victory in 3 years. The unrest continues in Iran as Houthi rebels continue their strikes. Charles De La Desma reports.
1: The Houthis have attacked the Yemen government port city of Mocha on the Red Sea coast and other areas of the country, deepening fears over threats to key shipping routes and a potential return to civil war in the region. With the Strait of Hormuz effectively shut by Iran, there's been a renewed focus on the Red Sea and the Bab el-Mandeb Strait at Yemen's southern tip, an alternate route for Saudi Arabia to ship its oil to open oceans. Iran's foreign minister has underscored Tehran's stance that the Strait of Hormuz cannot be reopened until the U.S. ends its blockade of Iranian ports and meets other demands. I'm Charles De La Desma.
20: 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Traffic and weather on the nines next.
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0: All right, time now is 9:09 on a Tuesday morning, and one of the tough spots was 495 North. We just got word that crash cleared finally north of 44 in Middleborough, and the traffic not quite back to 105, but do expect delays 495 in Middleborough right now until that clears out, and also a little extra pressure 44 west approaching the Middleborough Rotary. Route 3 on the northbound side looks pretty good for the most part. Not seeing any major delays northbound. Southbound, I am seeing a slowdown near the Derby Street lane drop in Hingham, and then also some company at the Cape Bridges. Over on 93, looks like, I don't know if we picked up a crash here, but it looks like definitely something going on 93 on 93 in Braintree coming past the plaza. I would say a 93 south, so that may impact the top end of Route 3. It looks a little extra heavy through there. So if you see anything on 93 past the plaza, let us know about that. Northbound Expressway is jammed from Furnace Brook up towards Southampton Street. Traffic on the nines every morning. Traffic emergencies when they happen on WATD. Now, South Shore weather.
4: We're starting out our morning with temperatures into the middle and upper 60s here across Greater Boston, the Metro South, and the South Shore. We're also starting out with a bit of patchy fog, especially in some of our valleys and low-lying locations. Otherwise, we'll find a good supply of sunshine in store for the day today. High temperatures will be into the middle, if not upper 80s, with a bit of a busy westerly breeze. Coming up for tonight, plan on patchy clouds.

0: and starlight. The wind will diminish somewhat. Overnight lows will be into the mid-60s. For your Wednesday, plan on an ample amount of sunshine, the high temperature back into the mid-80s, and then the next disturbance arrives with scattered showers and thundery downpours later on Thursday. High temperatures will be into the mid-80s. For WATD, I'm meteorologist Josh Nichols.
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0: much. Here we go. Fifth and final hour of the South Shore's Morning News coming to you from Broadcast House in beautiful Marshfield. I'm Rob Hackle with the morning team. We're going to be with you till 10. Audrey's on vacation. Larry will be in the midday show. I know. I'm Rob Hackle. Anthony says, why don't you get to see Larry again in the midday? I thought he was filling in last week for Audrey. Well, she wanted to use a few more vacation days. So Audrey is off today.
1: Good for her.
0: And tomorrow she comes back on Thursday. So, Anthony, we're going to see Larry in at 10. Yeah. He's going to host the midday show and be your DJ from 10 to 3.
1: We're ready.
0: All right. All right. Text line is available for you if you want to connect into the show. Send us your message, any topic, 781-837-4900, 781-837-4900. Anthony is looking for a good Mexican restaurant. So if you want that, text it in at 781-837-4900. 781-837-4900 is the text line, sponsored by Auto Shine Auto Body in Abington and Braintree. You bend it, they mend it. 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Any topic you want to chime in on. A little bit later in the hour, we also have our Paws and Claws segment, although today, we're renaming it. It's our pet segment, but it's going to be called Whales and Tails. And that's coming up at 9:22. And we're going to have Amy and Jamie are going to join us in studio at 9:22 to talk about something very special coming up in September. Mm-hmm. So you want to be listening for that story a little bit later on in the half hour. And then later we'll get to Anthony's medical No, I'm just kidding. We're not going to go into but no, it's just all the things you got to get checked before you go to college.
1: Exactly.
0: So, that, oh boy.
1: It's a lot.
0: Woo! All right. So, we'll get into Anthony's eyes coming up a little bit later on in the hour. It's a great segment. It's a new segment we'll be doing on WATD.
1: Anthony's eyes.
0: All right. Let's see. Yeah, I feel like it would be good. There's a song that Bob Welch did called Ebony Eyes, and I think it sounds fit if we re-sing it. We'll do Anthony's eyes.
1: Perfect.
0: So, we'll try that a little bit later on. Let's see. Of course, we do want to certainly play more of yesterday, the big top local story. You heard even ABC leading as well, part of their news. It is getting a lot of attention. Lindsey Clancy, and I think we did get a text message in from one of our listeners, and I'll see if I can pull that up here in just a moment. Let's see here. Okay, let's see. Hold on here, Anthony. Let me pull it up here, because I think it was from one of our great listeners reaching out on our X page. I always forget to check the messages there, because there's so many other ways you can usually text in.
1: You can find WATD on a lot of platforms.
0: You can.
1: Facebook, Instagram.
0: Let's see. Hold on a second here. Oh, now you got to enter your password. Oh, my gosh. What a pain this thing is. It's so annoying, this. These platforms, right. You know, just give me the message. All right. Well, let me get to that. All right. Let's hear a little bit of audio first. We'll play some audio from the trial yesterday, because I think definitely there was a lot of attention. I know people have been following the story. It's, you know, obviously it's very heartbreaking. It's a serious, painful story. There's no doubt about it. A lot of people wanted to tune in yesterday because they did want to see the defense attorney, Kevin Reddington, cross Dr. Jennifer Tufts, who treated Lindsey Clancy. You may remember. It was all not in person. I didn't realize fully. I guess it was all a telemedicine. But she, meaning Lindsey Clancy, I think somehow connected with this doctor. I don't know if she selected her directly or the group, or if she was referred to this Astor Mental Health, who has locations, I guess it was just in Braintree at the time. They now have Braintree and Peabody. So Dr. Tufts worked out of Braintree. She's now up in the Peabody office. And she does list on her webpage, it says, now, does she call herself an expert? She says areas of expertise. That's how she refers to it, areas of expertise. And one of those, women's mental health and perinatal psychiatry, trauma-related disorders, bipolar spectrum disorders, and other mood disorders. And she's got different treatment modalities. She went to Cornell University of Vermont. She did a residency at BU. So she's not fresh out of school, but she certainly more at the beginning of her career, obviously. All right, so let's listen a little bit of the audio here from CBS Boston's Penny Commit. Let's listen.
2: What brought Lindsey Clancy to your office?
3: Who
2: postpartum anxiety.
3: Week 3 of testimony in Lindsay Clancy's triple murder trial addressing the central question in this case. Was Lindsay over-medicated and suffering from a postpartum psychosis when she killed her 3 kids?
4: If, in fact, it's determined that you advertise as an expert in postpartum and in postpartum psychiatry, and you've had a month experience plus a residency, would you consider that to be negligent or misrepresentation?
2: The wording was that it's an interest of mine. I don't believe I called myself an expert.
3: Dr. Jennifer Tufts treated Lindsay for roughly 4 months across 14 telehealth appointments, the last occurring just 1 day before the killings.
4: Did you know that around that time she confessed to her husband that she was having now thoughts of harming the children?
2: No.
4: Would that have been something you were concerned about?
2: If I heard that, I would have been very concerned.
3: The psychiatrist testified Lindsay reported feeling numb and unable to sleep.
2: She denied feeling suicidal, but that she was close to feeling suicidal.
3: Symptoms that were reportedly made worse after taking a higher dose of Zoloft.
4: Why would you prescribe Zoloft to a young woman who's postpartum, who's coming to you with anxiety, who's telling you she can't sleep?
2: But Zoloft is a top choice, a first-line medication.
4: Says who? Says who?
3: Psychiatric nurse practitioner Julie Paul also testified to prescribing several psychiatric drugs, one of which Lindsay asked to increase in a MyChart message.
5: Do you think increasing the mirtazapine will help me stay asleep longer? I can survive like this, but would be helpful to get to sleep until at least 5. Thoughts?
3: And Julie Paul will be back on the stand first thing tomorrow morning for cross-examination.
0: And that, of course, is today now, and that's Penny Commit, CBS Boston, reporting from Plymouth. And so we'll hear more. The WATD News team is covering this story, and you can check in. We did have, one of our listeners texted in, and this is James, and I'll address this as well. And he says he is tired of hearing about this story, and I understand that. There are some things, obviously, that you cover and don't cover. This being a station that is primarily a local news station, we cover national topics, but you can't not do this story, James. I understand that because this is right in our core area. It's a South Shore story. These are people that grew up here.
1: This trial has a couple weeks left, too.
0: So there's still going to be some more time. And so he wants to know, why are these trials getting so much attention? I don't know. James says, are there other trials going on in the rest of the country? National news media determines what we should follow. Well, in this case, no. James, I do have to disagree. National news does not determine what we follow here. We would do this story anyway, regardless, even if this didn't have national ramifications. We've been covering this story since it happened, and Ed Perry went to that house in Duxbury and reported on that very night. So, yeah, we've been covering that locally. I get it. He's asking more of a question about news and who covers what trials. And obviously, there are ones, I'm sure, that are more important. But what people watch and what they cover, what should we cover and what people want to watch are two different questions sometimes. And there's just going to be certain things that, for whatever reason, people are glued into,
1: that's just a human condition.
0: National
1: coverage,
0: But in any event, we've been definitely doing that story, James, since the beginning, and we do it regardless of whether it's a local story or not. It'd be remiss if all of a sudden we just didn't do it. You know, that's why we're here. So, but I appreciate that, James, and you can text in. I like you, James. You've always been a good listener. 781-837-4900 is our text line. All right, let's see here. Let's get out to the roads, and then up next, you know what that means. Whales and Tails, Anthony, coming up next.
1: Here we go.
0: All right, right now, let's get our update on the roads. Northbound Expressway, heavy Adams Street to Andrews Square. Route 3 on the northbound side, a little bit of a slowdown up in Braintree. Southbound is busy near Derby Street in Hingham. And then we add some moderate volume, but not too bad at the Cape Bridges. 495 north is slow near 44 from an earlier crash. 24 is busy, 140 to 44. And 93 looks still heavy out of Braintree, getting over to Route 24. South Shore weather for today, we will have
6: Hazy sun, a few wispy clouds, 87. Tonight, mainly clear, 63 for the low. And tomorrow, sun, a few puffy clouds, a low risk of a shower or thunderstorm late. Tomorrow's high, 85. 78 right now in Marshfield. Coming up next, our Whales and Tails segment.
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6: 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And occasionally we switch things up here on our Paws and Claws segment. We have a very special segment entitled Whales and Tails, and that's what we're doing this week. And we've got two special guests in studio this morning, so say hello to them. We've got Amy Estes and Jamie Shortall. Amy and Jamie, good morning and welcome.
11: Good morning, Rob.
12: Good morning. Thanks for having us.
6: Yeah, absolutely. Great to have you in studio this morning. And Amy Estes is artist, wildlife, environmental advocate. We're going to be talking about Stellwagen Education Foundation. And Jamie Shortall, you're with the Captain John Boats. And so we're having an event, an occasion to team up, right? Is that true?
11: That is it. So Jamie and I had started last year with our foundation. It's called Stellwagen Education Foundation. Unfortunately, a lot of our schools are unable to fund the whale watches any longer. So we are funding.
6: Is that true?
12: Yeah.
6: Is
12: Plymouth
6: that really?
12: Plymouth doesn't go anymore.
6: Okay. Well, I think first that's something important to point out. I remember going in the fifth grade.
12: Yeah, we went seventh grade every year in Plymouth.
6: No, wait a minute. You're right. Yep. I think it was definitely in junior high school in Hanover. I went, and Mrs. Grassy was one of the chaperones. She went on with us, and I think it was in

0: It's gone on for several years now. Yeah. And we approached the schools last fall, and we have some corporate sponsors. Mm-hmm. Our product line, the T-shirts, the kids' books, all that goes to fund the foundation. So we're funding 100 fifth graders from Nathaniel Morton this year, with a goal of within the next 5 years to fund the entire fifth grade to get them back out on whale watches. The Captain John has generously dropped their pricing significantly to help get these kids on board and educate them about our marine life and local whales and their importance to the health of the ocean. So we've been partnering on that. Our first whale watch will be September 18th on the Captain John. And we have our wonderful naturalist, Lindsay Hurt, and Ann Smaracino, who is the educational director for NOAA. We'll be doing a program on the way out to Stellwagen Bank. They'll see the animals, the whales. And then on the way home, we'll have some question and answer sessions with them.
1: Wow. Okay, so this is great. Now, Jamie, tell me why this is so important to you and to Captain John Boats to be able, as Amy said, to cut the price to make this happen. That's not easy for many companies to do.
2: Yeah, I think, you know, Captain John Boats has been a company in Plymouth for over almost 80 years.
1: Wow.
2: And it's something that families get to enjoy every season, and we just can't believe that Plymouth in our own town aren't taking advantage of it for the Plymouth schools.
1: Yeah.
2: So it's just something that makes sense for us, and we love to be able to have the kiddos out there learning more about marine life.
1: So this will be happening September 18th at 10 a.m. out of Plymouth, and this is a classroom on the water.
2: Yeah.
1: Wow, this is going to be great. Tell me, how do the teachers in the school, what's been their reaction to this happening?
0: They were really excited. They agree that, you know, I don't know how many of your listeners know what Stellwagen Bank is, but it's a it's a protected sanctuary for marine life, and it's a feeding ground. And we're really, really fortunate where we live that we have this treasure in our backyard. So the educators understand the importance of seeing these animals in their natural habitat. It's a lot different experience than reading about whales in a book. Mm-hmm. In order to experience just how magnificent these animals are. And it leaves a lasting impression. And that's really the experience that ourselves, the Captain John, and the educators want these kids to walk away with, because that's what encourages them to want to protect wildlife, to protect our oceans, and to realize how unique an experience we really have living where we do in Massachusetts.
2: Well, the other thing, too, is that, remember the woman, the science coordinator, she had said that a lot of the teachers in Plymouth aren't from Plymouth.
1: Yeah.
2: So they don't even know themselves a lot about the whale watching and Stellwagen Bank, so it'll also be education for them,
1: which
2: would be amazing.
1: It'd be great, I mean, educators will love any of these opportunities, I imagine. That's great for them. And then you're right, of course, Amy, you know, points out the fact that if it's out of sight, it's out of mind. And if you don't learn about something or know about, you can't expect somebody to understand or have an appreciation of something, right? I mean, that's just human nature.
2: Yeah, we want the next generation to be fired up about protecting that marine life and to get excited about it.
1: And I'll hold up for the YouTube audience here. Amy, tell me about these wonderful shirts that you have. I'll hold it up here for the YouTube camera.
0: Okay, so tail flukes, humpback whales, their tail fluke is their fingerprint, essentially. Mm-hmm. They're all unique. They're all different. It's their identifier. Naturalists on board the Captain John, that's how they identify the whales. So I took four of our local whales and painted their tail flukes, and then that we see on a regular basis in Stellwagen Bank. And if you scan the QR code on the tag, it goes to my website and it tells that whale's story. Oh. And a portion of the proceeds for the T-shirts, my kids' books, there's a note card with the tail flukes also, goes to funding the Education Foundation to get the kids out on whale watches. And that partnered with Captain John, their help, and our corporate sponsors is allowing us to get 100 kids out this year.
1: Oh, that's amazing. Okay, so we're going to have 100 kids going out this year, which will be great. And so you're hoping that this will become, because, I imagine some people are

0: things saying, boy, you know, I hope my kids can come up and do this. So this is hoping, but obviously, how do you get to that point where it can become sustaining?
1: Well, with the help of more corporate sponsors is what we're looking for on a yearly basis. We are also next year starting education programs, partnering with Captain John and our naturalist, Lindsay Hurd, and a portion of the proceeds from those classes will go back into funding other children who can't afford to do the classes to be able to experience the whales firsthand, because that is really what gets people excited, children and adults alike.
0: Yeah, absolutely, absolutely. And you're right, that's a great idea, right? If a company says, hey, you know, I'd like to, you know, have my name or something, or just donate, you know, it's being a sponsorship to support these educational classrooms, they can do that. How would they reach out to, what's your organization to get?
1: They can reach out to Jamie at the Captain John directly, or they can reach out to Stellwagen Education Foundation as well. Mm-hmm. Either or, all will go to the same place. We are out pretty much every weekend. We'll be at the Waterfront Festival. We'll have a booth talking about what we do. Last week, I was at the Plymouth Art Show at the Plymouth Library, and right on my front table, I have the T-shirts, my children's books, and I had some great conversations with adults. They were so excited. They had come off whale watches. They were showing their pictures and video about how excited they were to be on these whale watches, the whales, and I said, that's exactly right. Your excitement is what these kids feel, and they remember that. It's a much different experience than reading about it in a book. To experience those whales firsthand is something they don't forget, and that's what we want our kids to experience.
0: Yeah, you're right. I mean, I'm still remembering now. I didn't remember exactly what grade it was, but I remember doing it, and it made an impression that I still think about it today. And I was so excited to go out there as well, and I remember the waves splashing over, and some people got wet. It was a lot of fun. All right, so this is happening. This will be September 18th. At 10 a.m. out of Plymouth, we're going to have 100 kids out on the water. They're going to have their first whale watch floating classroom. And we want to thank again Stellwagen Educational Foundation and Captain John Boats for making this happen. This is going to be great. Amy Estes and Jamie Shortall have been in studio this morning. And again, if people want to find out more, they can check out information on both of your websites. They can reach out to find out more, right? You want to give your website?
1: Mine is aestesart.com. And then we have, what's the
2: It's capjohn.com, so CAPTJOHN.com. And all the information for our whale watches is on there.
0: Oh, that's great. Yep. Well, we're excited again to have this wonderful opportunity for these students. We're going to have a great time. They're going to have something very exciting to look forward to on September 18th to learn about the ocean. And Amy Estes, thank you for connecting and coming in today. This was great to see you again.
1: Good to see you again, Rob.
0: And, of course, Jamie Shortall, nice to meet you.
2: You
0: and
2: too.
0: I love
2: thank
0: the Captain
2: so
0: John boats as well. So thank you, Amy and Jamie, for coming in today. And that's been our Whales and Tales segment today on WATD. Thank you so much for coming in.
2: Thank you.
1: Thank you, Rob.
0: 95.9 WATD. We'll get a check of traffic and weather coming up.
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2: 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It is 9:37 now on the South Shore's Morning News. Rob Hackler with the morning team. We got Anthony, our intern, over there. Hey, make sure you send those text messages in as well if you got any questions or comments. Nice ones only. We'll send them in. 781-837-4900. 781-837-4900. We don't want no complainers coming around. Favorite Mexican, right? Yeah, you want Mexican restaurants. So. Yeah. We got a few of those coming in. Where should Anthony go for a good Mexican? He's craving it. He's an intern. He's got to go back to Emerson. So let's have him go to a South Shore place or somewhere not too far away here. And do you want to bring your family or just want to go with your buddies?
3: Absolutely.
2: Okay. All right. So some place for the whole Ciano family. 781-837-4900. You can text that in. And any other topic as well, 781-837-4900 is the text line, sponsored by Auto Shine Auto Body in Abington and Braintree. All right, coming around to 9:39, and then we'll get the local track, Anthony, coming up.
3: Yeah.
2: Local artist.
3: John
2: and
3: Shea.
2: Oh, and John's going to, his show is tonight.
3: Yeah, I'm excited.
2: So John will have his show. He's going to be on from 8 to 10. We'll talk about that. We also have some interesting events to note in history. And then looks like we had a couple of questions here for you, Anthony, or in general. Okay, I'll read those coming up as well. All right, 781-837-4900. That is the text line. Right now, let's get a check of the roads and the weather forecast. And we are looking at some slowdowns on Route 3 northbound at Union Street. Southbound is slow at the Derby Street lane drop in Hingham. Not too bad at the Sagamore. Moderate volume at the Bourne. 24 is slow, 44 to work crews at 140 on the southbound side. The expressway is slow on the northbound side from Adams Street to Southampton Street. And we've got delays still on 93, excuse me, coming out of Braintree over to Ponkapog. And then 128 is slow, 95 to University Ave. South Shore weather for today. We will have sunshine. Should be a nice summer day today. Yeah, that looks pretty good out there right now. We are going to have hazy sunshine, a few wispy clouds, 87. Tonight, we'll have mostly clear conditions, a low down to 63. Tomorrow, sun, a few puffy clouds, a low risk of a shower, a thunderstorm late. Tomorrow's high, 85. And the high tide is coming in at 10:41, so soon, and then your low tide will be at 4:41 this afternoon if you're headed to the beach. Right now, 79 degrees in Marshfield at the weather station. 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
2: All right, time now for the low. And by the way, Jim Curran is a great host. We do love the Wealth and Well-Being Show. Jim Curran does a great job. Tune in for his show tonight, coming up at 6:15 until 7. Great financial advice and help, and some really good stories as well to navigate you through those financial issues. 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
5: 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I'll be joined on the Tiny stage later on tonight by South Shore singer-songwriter Matt Bishop. Here's a preview of what you'll be hearing later on tonight from Matt Bishop. It's called Changes. 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

0: That's our local artist, Matt Bishop and Changes. 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Rob Hackler with the morning team. Great to have you along on the radio or on YouTube. Anthony is my intern, Anthony Ciano, from the town of Rockland. He's a proud Bulldog and, of course, now a student of Emerson.
1: Proud Lion.
0: Yeah, go Lions. There you go. That's good. That is a good. I do like that Lions as a mascot.
1: Seems it's fun,
0: good.
1: Right?
0: Yeah, I do like that. Let's see. We got a few events to talk about in history, and send in your text messages again. Anthony's looking for a good Mexican restaurant for the family, so help us out there. You can text in 781-837-4900, 781. Also, Gray Wolf had a good question. What was your best adventure you had this summer? Best adventure?
1: Oh, gosh.
0: Ooh, that's a good one. That's a good one. I would say it was just getting away from me to the resort with my wife in Connecticut. Yeah. That was good to get away, just because I don't get away very often.
1: Needed vacation,
0: so
1: right?
0: It was good to go and just kind of take a little break from the constant information flow and just to go to the beach and in the pool and go and eat lots of food.
1: Slow down a little bit, yeah.
0: How about you? Did you have a big adventure?
1: I mean, I'd say my favorite adventure of the summer was my friend from Emerson lives in New Hampshire.
0: Oh.
1: So me and some of my friends from Emerson went up and visited her.
0: Nice.
1: And we, specifically something cool, we went to the Manchester Airport.
0: Yeah.
1: And we watched the planes. They flew right over us and landed.
0: Oh, wow.
1: So it was kind of cool.
0: Oh, it's good to go up. I love New Hampshire.
1: So that was a
0: great,
1: fun little adventure.
0: That's good there, yeah. New Hampshire's a good place to go. I haven't been up to the White Mountains this year. I wish I could get up there.
1: Beautiful.
0: I'm hoping I get some time up there. All right, history. Bum, bum, bum. All right, Anthony, you ready for some events in history?
1: Here we go.
0: Here on this 11th day of August. It was this date, 1934, the first federal prisoners arrived at Alcatraz Island. Has anyone been to visit there? Former military prison in San Francisco Bay. It seems to make sense. You put prisoners out on an island, they can't escape, right?
1: Yeah.
0: The island would be home to more than 1,500 prisoners over the next three decades, including gangster Al Capone. And I think Whitey Bulger was in that prison at one point before it closed in 1963. 1929, Babe Ruth became the first baseball player to reach 500 career home runs with a home run in Cleveland's League Park. 1972, the last U.S. ground combat troops left South Vietnam to return to the U.S. 1992, the Mall of America, the nation's largest shopping and entertainment center, opened in Bloomington, Minnesota. There is still a shuttered Sears at the Mall of America, Anthony.
1: Yeah.
0: I think they have a lease for 100 years. They get to hold on to that store. Yep. So they just said for 100 years, we're going to have nothing here. All right. No. 1992, it opened up. 1984, Ronald Reagan, while running for re-election, joked, preparing to make his weekly Saturday address in radio, he said, "We begin bombing in 5 minutes," referring to the Soviet Union. It was just a joke, but it's one of those moments. Some people said, is he kidding? Okay. And 1997, President Bill Clinton made the first use of the line item veto, rejecting three items in spending and tax bills. The U.S. Supreme Court later struck down the veto as unconstitutional. So there you go. There's some events in history, Anthony.
1: History lesson of the day.
0: Good stuff, huh? What was your favorite one? Alcatraz?
1: Yeah.
0: Or Mall of America.
1: Or maybe Babe Ruth.
0: Babe Ruth is a good
1: baseball.
0: It's
1: all interesting to me, Rob.
0: All right. Look at that. That was the correct answer. All right. Here we go. Traffic and weather. We'll do it one more time around here at 949. Looks like we may have some issues on Route 3 in Hingham. I am seeing a delay now in between Derby and Route 18. I think it could be a crash between Derby and Route 18, 3 North. And then slow at Union Street. Southbound is slow at the Derby Street lane drop in Hingham. And again, slow about a half mile approaching the Sagamore. 25 East, reduced speeds at the Bourne. 24, we're getting reports of a slowdown after 106 in West Bridgewater. Could be something there. 24 southbound is jammed from 44 to work crews before 140. Traffic on the nines every morning. Traffic emergencies when they happen on WATD. Now the updated South Shore weather. meteorologist Josh Nichols with the South Shore's most accurate and dependable weather. 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
2: We're starting out our morning with temperatures into the middle and upper 60s here across Greater Boston, the Metro South, and the South Shore. We're also starting out with a bit of patchy fog, especially in some of our valleys and low-lying locations. Otherwise, we'll find a good supply of sunshine in store for the day today. High temperatures will be into the middle, if not upper 80s, with a bit of a busy westerly breeze. Coming up for tonight, plan on patchy clouds and starlight. The wind will diminish somewhat. Overnight lows will be into the mid-60s. For your Wednesday, plan on an ample amount of sunshine, the high temperature back into the mid-80s, and then the next disturbance arrives with scattered showers and thundery downpours later on Thursday. High temperatures will be into the mid-80s. For WATD, I'm meteorologist Josh Nichols.
0: 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Right now, outside our studio, 79 degrees at the weather station, WATD. And we'll have our entertainment report coming up next on the South Shore's Morning News on WATD.
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11: The Jonas Brothers are about to be burning up your TV screens on Friday. 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The release coincides with the premiere of Camp Rock 3, which airs on Disney Channel this Thursday. 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
12: It's your brother. We had a problem, Linda's
11: list. We have our first teaser trailer for Paper Tiger. The new thriller follows two brothers, played by Adam Driver and Miles Teller, who find themselves involved with the Russian mafia. Paper Tiger comes to select theaters on November 13th.
13: And you rainbow-infused space.
11: The new comedy Dig is coming to Peacock this fall. The series stars Amy Poehler and Hugh Laurie as archaeologists who discover an artifact that changes their lives forever. Dig will premiere on November 23rd. And happy birthday to Chris Hemsworth, who is 43 today. Michelle Franzen, ABC News.
0: 95.9 WATD, the South Shore's Morning News. We talked about Chris Hemsworth. Did you know, Anthony, he was in a Star Trek movie?
1: Chris Hemsworth?
0: Yeah. How, see, you wouldn't have known that, right?
1: No.
0: Who wouldn't know that?
1: Thor.
0: No. Yeah, everybody knows him as Thor. The ladies love Chris Hemsworth. I get it. Yes, okay, fine, whatever. All right, anyway, Chris Hemsworth, happy birthday. He was in Star Trek. The reboot, J.J. Abrams, 2009. He played Captain Kirk's father.
1: I can't say I've ever even seen Star Trek.
0: Oh.
1: I need
0: you
1: to
0: like
1: get onto
0: you must like J.J. Abrams, so okay. He's a good filmmaker, right?
1: Yeah.
0: A lot of lens flare.
1: I need to add this to my watch list.
0: Oh, how was iRobot with Will Smith and Tom Brady's ex-girlfriend?
1: I actually really liked it.

0: It's good.
1: I love Time Robot. Yeah.
2: Now, did you see like some of the things they do there? You can see are like true now, or it could happen.
1: Yeah.
2: You know? So.
1: And my thing was, oh, this is the Roombas. I was just thinking about that. Our
2: Roombas
1: talk
2: taking
1: with
2: over the world.
1: David Snow.
2: Now it has
1: on theme.
2: Yeah, and now it makes sense. iRobot.
1: That was pretty
2: with
1: cool,
2: Will Smith.
1: Though.
2: Yeah.
1: I want robots to just walk around.
2: It was fun, yeah.
1: Cool.
2: Did you have any... I mean, it's fun him with the automated car, like driving in the tunnel.
1: The car was super cool. Yeah.
2: I was thinking of him, like, when I see that, I think it's like the O'Neill Tunnel. And I keep... Every time I drive through the O'Neill Tunnel now, I keep waiting for a truck to come in and spin around.
1: Yeah.
2: But that was good. It's a good movie. All right.
1: Yeah, I liked it.
2: Let's see here. Text line. Live Dog. Oh, did you see Live Dog's checking
1: She's
2: in on
1: back. All right.
2: The YouTube page as well? And I visited Alcatraz.
1: Oh,
2: so cool. Since Live Dog. Of course, we've got Lord Hathaway up there in the YouTube feed as well as we're coming to you from the WATD Coastal Heritage Bank Studios. 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I got to read it. I have an account there. Coastal Heritage Bank. All right, so let's see what else Liv says. Liv from Chi-Town on the text line here. Good morning, Rob. Good morning, Anthony. I saw One Night Only in theaters yesterday. One Night Only. I'm not familiar.
1: It's a new movie. Yeah.
2: Is that a is that a drama or a thriller?
1: I think it's a romance movie.
2: Okay, One Night Only in theaters. Just crazy movie in a world where the government the plot is mandates complete celibacy for non-married people, except for one night of the year.
1: Mm-hmm.
2: Oh, yeah. What could go wrong there? Sounds like a wonderful form of government. So many movies coming out. What are you all excited to watch? Well, I have not seen Spider-Man.
1: Good movie, Rob.
2: I haven't seen Spider-Man or Odyssey. So I got
1: great movies.
2: I got two. I'm behind here on. So what about you, Anthony, for a new one?
1: I'm definitely most excited for Avengers Doomsday.
2: Avengers Doomsday.
1: Which comes out this fall.
2: All right, there you go.
1: Very excited for.
2: Oh, Maria from AutoShine, she sponsors the text line, so we appreciate that. Maria says, Cancun Family Mexican Restaurant in Kingston is really good.
1: Okay.
2: Go to Cancun. That's a good one. Matt from Pembroke enjoyed the Whales and Tails segment. Amy and Jamie sounded fantastic. And are so excited at what they're doing. I was wondering, any chance you could send me a recording of that? Absolutely,
1: yeah,
2: we can.
1: Of course.
2: Anthony is always looking for work to do, so we'll do that, you know, after 10 o'clock. Tom from Scituate, thank you for checking in. Anthony, you're doing a great job. Very good Mexican is Don Bravo in Marshfield, says Tom from Scituate. He says, I'm a good mentor. Oh, that's very nice. You like
1: he
2: that?
1: He is. He is a good mentor.
2: Gene says, good morning, Rob, Dan, and Anthony. I had the pleasure of attending two events on Sunday that were promoted on ATD. The first was the open house at the Scituate Maritime and Irish Mossing Museum.
1: Yeah.
2: It was so interesting looking at all the exhibits, including information on the Irish mossing industry that took place in Scituate. They had photos, information on the shipwrecks. It was really good in Scituate. And your guest today also had set up a table from the Stellwagen. They bought that 43-foot inflatable whale salt. The second was a free concert of the Marshfield Town Green. The band was excellent. I love when they played a song I was familiar with from the Seekers. The band was composed of very talented musicians. That's Gene, our great friend Gene from Pembroke. Great to hear you on there. All right. Diane from East Bridgewater. Yeah, tragedy. She's saying, obviously, this story with the Clancy. I can't imagine what the family's going through. Prayers are with them to endure. On a lighter note, Anthony, a really busy and good Mexican food is Fiesta in East Bridgewater, Route 18, and the little center of town.
1: You
2: so
1: guys are making me hungry.
2: Enjoy your day.
1: Like a nice burrito right now.
2: I know. See? I know. We did it. There you go. Well, Anthony, are you going to come back on Thursday?
1: Absolutely, Rob.
2: I think we didn't have time really to get into Anthony's eyes because it's Larry time.
1: Oh, yeah.
2: So we'll talk about that on Thursday, okay?
1: Just wait to hear about this.
2: All right, 95.9 WATD. Have a great day. Larry's
1: That's
2: in the
1: all.
2: Midday.
1: Have a good day.
2: We'll talk to
1: good
2: you
1: ride,
2: tomorrow.
1: Bye, everybody.
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It's Alanis Morissette with us this morning on WATD. Larry, in for Audrey on your Tuesday. Happy Tuesday. At 10:09, 80 degrees outside the studios. Yeah, it's nice outside. The humidity feels low so far. We'll see if that'll continue right through to the afternoon. And hey, maybe it's the windows open for a while before the air conditioning, depending on where you're traveling. And don't forget the WATD text line. 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So if you are traveling right now, we do have a crash on Route 3 northbound. This is just before exit 38. That's Route 18. Stop and go traffic back to Derby Street over there. I was at Derby Street yesterday, and I had no traffic at all, which was great. That's the perfect part.

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0: on a Tuesday, and yeah, it wasn't that was a bad ride in. I guess there was some volume out there coming in, but no, I did have the air conditioning on. I thought it was. I didn't think I had it on. Yeah, I did put it on, but anyway, I usually have it on if I'm driving the car that has the air conditioning. I usually have it on in the summer and on the highway. I don't like to drive on the highway with the windows open, so, and I don't like to drive on the highway in a convertible. We're going to look into our weather forecast. We've got 80 degrees outside our studio so far this morning, 80 up in Hull. We've got 80 over in Scituate, 81 in the Bridgewaters, and 80 in Plymouth and at White Horse Beach right now. Let's get our forecast, see what's in store for today.
1: We're starting out our morning with temperatures into the middle and upper 60s here across Greater Boston, the Metro South, and the South Shore. We're also starting out with a bit of patchy fog, especially in some of our valleys and low-lying locations. Otherwise, we'll find a good supply of sunshine in store for the day today. High temperatures will be into the middle, if not upper 80s, with a bit of a busy westerly breeze. Coming up for tonight, plan on patchy clouds and starlight. The wind will diminish somewhat. Overnight lows will be into the mid-60s. For your Wednesday, plan on an ample amount of sunshine, the high temperature back into the mid-80s, and then the next disturbance arrives with scattered showers and thundery downpours later on Thursday. High temperatures will be into the mid-80s. For WATD, I'm meteorologist Josh Nichols.
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Elvis Costello and Allison with us on WAT. The accident out towards Weymouth on Route 3 was just before Route 18. That is now cleared, but we still have some stop-and-go traffic in that area, so beware of that. And we are seeing some slow traffic, Route 3 north now from 53 to Derby Street after that accident cleared. So beware of that if you're traveling out there. And don't forget our WAT text line up and running. 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Good morning to Eric, Pete, Gene, Gloria, Gray Wolf. Good morning.

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Connor Hayes, it's your morning with us on WATD. Hey, coming up this weekend, there's a free event. Actually, it's on Friday, so it's just before the weekend. And it's a free event in Scituate. The town of Scituate's DPW is going to have their touch-a-truck. And it's from, starts at 9, that is, and goes to noon. It'll be at the town hall there, right on Route 3A at the Scituate Town Hall. And enjoy some popcorn and drinks. Well, getting a closer look at all of the equipment that the DPW Scituate has, happening Friday, 9 till noon. It's a free event. They look forward to seeing you there. Here's Maroon 5.

0: We're in 5 with us on WATD 1050. We're going to look into our weather forecast and always keep it an eye on some traffic concerns in the earlier accident up towards Weymouth cleared, but we do have a little bit of a backup before then on Route 3 North, starting at Route 53 and heading up to Derby Street where that accident was earlier. So that has cleared, but you have some delays in that area. And if we take a look down at the Sagamore Bridge, we have a little bit of volume getting on and off the Cape right now and over at the Bourne Bridge, so beware of that. Of course, they've got road construction in that area, too, and just about everywhere else. Route 3A up in Cohasset, the Scituate, too. That construction project still going on. We're looking at 84 degrees right now in Hingham. We've got 80 in Randolph, 83 in Middleborough, and 81 right now Whitehorse Beach down in Plymouth. Here's your forecast.
1: We're starting out our morning with temperatures into the middle and upper 60s here across Greater Boston, the Metro South, and the South Shore. We're also starting out with a bit of patchy fog, especially in some

0: our valleys and low-lying locations. Otherwise, we'll find a good supply of sunshine in store for the day today. High temperatures will be into the middle, if not upper 80s, with a bit of a busy westerly breeze. Coming up for tonight, plan on patchy clouds and starlight. The wind will diminish somewhat. Overnight lows will be into the mid-60s. For your Wednesday, plan on an ample amount of sunshine, the high temperature back into the mid-80s, and then the next disturbance arrives with scattered showers and thundery downpours. Later on Thursday, high temperatures will be into the mid-80s. For WATD, I'm meteorologist Josh Nichols.
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Those are the Eagles. I haven't heard the Eagles in a while. I've got a large collection of the music. I think it's all on CD. I don't know if I've got any albums, but every once in a while, put the Eagles on for a drive around. And hopefully I'll be able to do that before we head into colder weather. So I want to enjoy as much as this warmer weather that I can with my Jeep and get out and enjoy a lot of it. We've got 81 outside our studios here. And Pete and Hingham wanted to hear some Prince. Levantan on the South Shores radio station. Larry in for Audrey on your Tuesday. Back in tomorrow for a little bit of Rob and the rest of going into the afternoon for Audrey.

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0: Johnny Rivers with us in the summer rain on WATD. And we still need a little bit more rain in our area. We could use a good bit of it. And I always liked it if it would rain from like midnight to 5 in the morning when I wasn't outside. And I always thought that would be beneficial. But, hey, we can't schedule it, can we? But we can look at our weather forecast, and we can see what's going on for today and our temperatures outside. 82 now outside our studio. 83 over in the Bridgewaters. We've got 83 down in Plymouth away from the coast, 81 on the coast, and 86 in Scituate. Let's get our forecast.
1: Starting out our morning with temperatures into the middle and upper 60s here across Greater Boston, the Metro South, and the South Shore. We're also starting out with a bit of patchy fog, especially in some of our valleys and low-lying locations. Otherwise, we'll find a good supply of sunshine in store for the day today. High temperatures will be into the middle, if not upper 80s, with a bit of a busy westerly breeze. Coming up for tonight, plan on patchy clouds and starlight. The wind will diminish somewhat. Overnight lows will be into the mid-60s. For your Wednesday, plan on an ample amount of sunshine, the high temperature back into the mid-80s, and then the next disturbance arrives with scattered showers and thundery downpours. Later on Thursday, high temperatures will be into the mid-80s. For WATD, I'm meteorologist Josh Nichols.
2: Let's go to Nasrella's Farm of Marshfield, 1200 Ocean Street. 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
3: Zinnias, portulaca, marigolds, petunias, and million bells, and flowering vinca. 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
3: 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I'm taking care of them, and they should be ready shortly after Labor Day weekend. I have a large supply of kiln dried firewood as well as semi-seasoned firewood. The orders are starting to come in now, so please don't wait. 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
2: And Paul, what are your hours at Nasrella's Farm of Marshfield?
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0: John Lennon watching the wheels. 1128 at WATD. And don't forget our WATD text line. We keep it up and running right through the news, and you can send in your request or anything traffic-wise. If you're not driving, let us know if you saw something out there. We'll send it over to everybody out there. This is like a big PA system for you right there. 781-837-4800 is sponsored by Auto Shine Autobody in Abington and in Braintree. And we take a look out right now to the highways, and then we'll check in with Dan and see what's coming up for the midday report here on WATD. So we do have some stop-and-go traffic still between Fruit 53 and Derby Street on 3 northbound. And then northbound on the expressway, Granite Ave to Southampton Street, you're a little slow there. South Bay Mall heading south on the expressway down to Freeport Street, a little bit of volume there moving slowly. And then Route 3 south from Route 18 down to Derby Street, we got some stop-and-go traffic there. There is a work crew out on Route 24 southbound, and this is down towards Taunton. And the work crew was just before Route 140 at exit 17, so we got a little bit of stop-and-go traffic from Route 44. Getting off the Cape at the Sagwell, a little bit of volume there. About exit 55, the Mid-Cape Connector and the Sagamore Bridge. A little bit of volume around the Bourne, getting off the bridge onto the Cape and around the Bourne Rotary and coming up on 28, but it is moving down there. Road construction continues on Route 3A, north and south, over in Scituate, near 228. So beware of that if you're traveling over that way. We look into the WATD news booth there. There's Dan. Keeping cool, Dan?
1: Trying my best.
0: Trying your best. Looking pretty cool today.
1: Oh, thank you.
0: How about that? Hey, what's coming up for the Midday Report?
1: Well, Larry, we've got a lot for you coming up in the Midday Report. There was a crash last night involving a police cruiser in Brockton, a state police cruiser. We'll tell you a little bit more about that. The Lindsay Clancy trial testimony continued today. We'll give you the latest update on that. And a vigil was held last night at Marshfield High School. We'll have all that for you, plus sports, weather, and a look at Wall Street coming up in the Midday Report right here on 95.9 WATD.
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0: That's U2 and Fireflies and WATD as we get looking to the forecast for the rest of the afternoon into the evening. 79 degrees right now in Hull. We've got 82 in Randolph. In Outsider Station, 82 here in Marshall, 83 down in Wareham right now. Let's get our forecast.
1: It's a pleasantly warm afternoon across Greater Boston, the Metro South, and the South Shore. We're seeing sunshine mixing with just a few clouds. The breeze is a baking one, though, coming in out of the west. The high temperature into the mid-80s. For tonight, plan on just a few clouds. Overnight lows will be into the mid-60s. For tomorrow, we should see an ample amount of sunshine. The breeze will be more northerly. The high temperature again into the mid-80s. For your Wednesday night, plan on patchy clouds and starlight. Overnight lows will be into the mid-60s. And for Thursday, we'll see sunshine mixed with clouds. There could be a spot shower thunderstorm later into the afternoon. Highs will be in the mid-80s. For WATD, I'm meteorologist Josh Nichols.
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1: ABC News, I'm Sherry Preston. Luigi Mangione back in court today in connection with the killing of UnitedHealthcare CEO Brian Thompson in 2024. The New York judge says there will be less room for the public in the trial since so many members of the press will be there. Russia has released an American military veteran who spent more than 4 years in prison on disputed charges under abusive conditions. The former U.S. Marine was said to be gravely ill and at risk of dying, a group advocating for him says. Robert Gilman is now on his way to a U.S. military hospital in Texas. Crime across the country on the decline.
2: According to the Major Cities Chiefs Association, murders alone were down more than 17% in the first half of 2026 compared to the same period the previous year. Robberies, rapes, and aggravated assaults likewise were lower. The declines continue a trend that reversed the crime surge that came during the pandemic.
1: ABC's Jim Ryan. Death toll from the Columbia earthquake, now at least 224 people. This is ABC News. New details from the Washington Post about the steps the Secret Service took to slip President Trump off one plane, make it look like he went to another plane, and actually putting him on a third plane following threats from Iran at the NATO summit in Turkey last month. Here's ABC Chief Global Affairs Correspondent Martha Raddatz.
3: The White House neither confirmed nor denied the Post reporting, saying in a statement, the new Air Force One is a state-of-the-art aircraft that has been fitted with high-level security protocols that ensure the safety of the president and his staff, as the president has said recently, there are many enemies of America who have their sights on him, and we use every tool at our disposal to address those threats.
1: President Trump's media company announcing $238 million in losses in the second quarter, 10 times more than last year. Now the parent company of Truth Social says it's going back to its roots. It plans to abandon its crypto, online betting, and financial services businesses and just stick to social media. I'm Sherry Preston, ABC News.
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5: 82 degrees outside of our South Shore studios at 12:02. Good afternoon. I'm Dan McCready, WATD News, and the news being brought to you by Hingham Lumber. Now is the time to build the deck of your dreams. Spend $2,000 or more on fiber-on decking between now and September 30th and be entered to win a Weber SA325 Indigo Grill, courtesy of Hingham Lumber. A state police cruiser was involved in a crash in Brockton last night. Brockton police say that shortly before 11 p.m., cruisers were dispatched to the area of 899 Belmont Street in response to the crash. Massachusetts State Police say the trooper, the driver of the other vehicle, and a passenger in that vehicle sustained injuries and were transported to area hospitals. Belmont Street was shut down at Edinburgh Avenue before it was reopened shortly after 3 a.m. The incident remains under investigation. The Lindsey Clancy trial resumed this morning with a reminder from Judge William Sullivan regarding a media policy.
6: I kind of wanted to remind everybody that there is a media order that has been issued on this case. And for some of the media and the individuals who've been here for the last couple of weeks, I'm sure are familiar with it. But I know there's a constant people coming in and out. So I just want to remind everyone that there is a specific media order that's been issued on this case. And everybody is presumed to have reviewed it and agreed to it. So if there are any violations or problems with that, we'll have to deal with it. But I just kind of wanted to remind everybody, especially people who may have just come into the courtroom recently. So if you have any questions about what that order is, you can speak to any of the court officers. They have a copy of it. We can get a copy of it to everybody who needs to see it and review it.
5: There was also a hearing regarding another potential witness who can testify about McLean Hospital with defense attorney Kevin Reddington, saying she was a former employee who posted a TikTok video disputing a prosecution witness's testimony.
7: I spoke to her. She told me exactly what I put in the affidavit or in the motion, and she is available, ready, willing, and able to testify to an employee's observations over 7 years, including as a supervisor, as to what woeful environment McLean Hospital offers, especially on holidays, such as major holidays like New Year's.
5: The prosecution questioned her qualifications to speak on the matter.
8: This witness admittedly wasn't there, had no contact, has no knowledge of the case in of itself. And in this case, Your Honor, we deal with facts. We're presenting facts to the jury. We're not presenting somebody's opinion about what kind of care the defendant got during her stay at McLean. That's not what this trial is about. That's not what it should be about. And if it wants to play out in the court of public opinion, that's fine, but not inside the walls of these courtroom.
5: Judge Sullivan said he'll take it under advisement. The Duxbury mother is facing murder charges for the 2023 deaths of her children, Cora, Dawson, and Callan. Marshfield is mourning the loss of a recent Marshfield High School graduate. WATD's Tom Gorman has more.
9: Over 100 people gathered at the Ram statue in front of Marshfield High School last night for a vigil where laughter and tears filled the air, honoring the life of 20-year-old John Gibberdy, who passed away unexpectedly in his sleep last week. Several friends remember the 2024 Marshfield High School graduate, including Michael Bakarian, who tells WATD News that the large turnout wasn't a surprise.
10: We wouldn't expect anything less, honestly. We knew it was going to draw in a big crowd. That's how loved he was, and you didn't have to know him that well. Some of these people probably only had a couple interactions with him, but that interaction is going to have an everlasting effect on the rest of their lives.
9: Bakarian says that John was his first ever friend.
10: I grew up playing sports with him. I played baseball and everything, and he was my brother. One of my closest friends just lived right down the road with me. He was the best athlete I knew, a kid that just you could go to him about anything, and everyone in the community loved him.
9: Graham Schofield grew up with John playing lacrosse.
11: He was the greatest friend I think I've ever met. Nicest kid, kindest kid, cared about everyone. Most athletic kid you'll ever meet. Say that to the day I die. I just love the kid to death and hope his family we'll get through this together.
9: Bennett Ewell has a special connection with John.
11: I moved here in the 7th grade, and John happened to be one of the first friends I ever made. Him and, along with Will Rand, and they kind of took me into their friend group. Thing I can connect with the most about John recently, I would say, is golf. We've golfed twice a week, probably every week this summer. He traveled to London, and as soon as he came home, texted me right away to golf. But he was one of those kids that was always there for you when you needed him. My father passed. He was one of the first people to come in and see him when he was in hospice, and I can't thank him enough. So now that he's been there for me, I'm hoping that I can return the favor to Kathy and Big John, and just every step forward here is for him, for them, and try my best to just make his name be known.
9: John Gibberdy was a

0: student at UMass Amherst, majoring in economics and finance. A celebration of life funeral will be held Friday morning at St. Christine Church in Marshfield. A scholarship in his name is being established. Reporting from Marshfield, Tom Gorman, WATD News.
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3: And thank you, Dan. Good afternoon to you. We do have a work crew down in Kingston, the road between Smith's Lane and the highway there. We've got some road construction there, so beware of that on 3A past the Charlie Horse. As we take a look out at Route 3, where you've got a little bit of volume between 228 and Derby Street. It's moving slowly. And then you're slow on the northbound side of the expressway going in to Ponson Circle to Southampton Street. Now, south leaving Boston from Savin Hill to the on-ramp of Freeport Street, you're going to slow down just a little bit there. Route 3 south from Route 18 down to Derby Street, it's got a little bit of volume. It's got you in the stop-and-go traffic. There's a work crew on 24 south. This is down near Taunton, near Route 140. We've got stop-and-go traffic before there from 44. And we've got stop-and-go traffic of 2 miles getting off the Cape at the Sagamore Bridge. So 6 westbound from Route 130 up to the Sagamore Bridge. We've got you in the bumper-to-bumper traffic there. Over at the Bourne, we've got volume, but it is moving in and around the rotary. So a little bit of volume as it approaches the Bourne Rotary near the Bourne Bridge and Route 28. We also have road construction on 3A north and south near Old Oaken Bucket and the Driftway and 228 East Street. A little bit of construction still going on 3A through there. No problems that we can see down towards Plymouth at the Route 44 out of Plymouth all the way to Middleborough. It looks like you have no problems there at all. Larry Nelson, WATD Traffic.
1: Thank you so much, Larry. Well, now we're going to turn things over to Christine James, who's in studio for a conversation about an upcoming jamboree. Christine.
4: That's right, Dan. I am here in studio about an upcoming jamboree. It's the 5th annual First Responder Community Jamboree, and it is in Brockton. It's hosted by Brockton Police and Brockton School Police, and of course, Fire Department is part of this too. And this is not the first time we have had this whole group here in studio to talk about it. So let me introduce our top line. Let's start with Lieutenant Mike Livingston. Thanks so much for being brave enough to come back.
5: Thank you so much for having us.
4: Oh, absolutely delighted in bringing your beautiful daughters. We'll get to them in a minute. Sergeant Nicole Anderson, nice to see you as well, the lady who helps put this all together with a lot of food, fun, and entertainment.
6: Absolutely. Christine, thank you for having us.
4: Oh, you're very welcome. Okay, now, let's introduce the three daughters. Your oldest daughter, number one, Chloe. You're not just his daughter. You're a member of the Brockton Fire Department. So how did your dad drag you over here today to talk about this?
7: He has been talking about this for 5 years now. I actually was in South Carolina in the Coast Guard, so unfortunately for the four years, I actually haven't been able to come here and promote this amazing community event. But here I am now with the Brockton Fire Department, and I'm just so excited that this event is happening so we can show the community how we come together as first responders and have a great time. This is the end of the year event. You know, all the kids mm-hmm. are going to go back to school soon, and this is just something to show the kids how exciting first responders can be.
4: Absolutely. Back to school soon. I know that that's what the other two daughters here are just very excited about, going back to school soon. Charlotte, you're a junior Olympian, and we're glad you came back again. We hear you just got back from another event.
8: Yes, it was in Iowa, the Junior Olympics. It was like from August 31st to when? The 6th?
5: July 31st.
8: July 31st to the first.
4: And tell our listeners your event, because it's pretty impressive.
8: So I did the heptathlon, which is a 15 to 16 event, which is 100 hurdles, shot put, high jump, javelin, long jump, 800, and the 200.
4: I need a nap after hearing that.
8: Yeah.
4: But we'll wait till you hit the Olympics, and then we're definitely going to talk to you again.
8: Yeah.
4: Okay. Now, baby daughter, don't you love being called that on the air? Courtney, great to see you again. You came in last time. I know I couldn't get over the fact that you were, you're going into what, is it sixth grade, seventh grade?
5: Sixth
4: grade, my goodness. And you're already so confident, and you always have a lot of good comments. How'd your dad drag you back here again today?
5: He tortured me.
4: Okay, and promised you candy. Well, the candy is waiting. We just have to get through this interview. Now, Sergeant Nicole Anderson, you really have been hustling to get this event together. Tell our listeners about some of the things, because the list is pretty impressive, about what they can expect at the Jamboree, which is this Saturday, at the Brockton Fairgrounds, and it's from 11 to 3.
9: You got it, Christine. So, yes, we had to bring back our trackless train ride. It was a hit last year, and was the hit the year before, so we had to bring that back. We have face painting, we have arts and crafts, we have a dunk tank. We're not sure who's going to be in that just yet, but someone's good taking that spot. We have the balloon blast game, we have a mini All-Stars basketball challenge. We have the Brockton Fire Department bring in something that's water-related. We're going to also have some cotton candy, some popcorn, some snow cone. We have some free hamburgers and hot dogs. There's so much that's going to be at this event. You truly don't want to miss it, and it's free. That's the most amazing part about
4: it.
9: It's free.
4: So it's entertainment, and you can feed your family and have a blast. If people are thinking, well, you know, I don't live in Brockton. I live in one of the adjacent communities. This sounds like fun. Can I go over there, too?
9: We welcome all, honestly.
4: Okay.
9: Come.
4: Absolutely.
9: Yeah, absolutely.
4: Brockton Fairgrounds, and that's 440 Belmont Street.
9: That is correct.
4: Lieutenant Mike Livingston, this is something you have been involved with for years. What kind of reactions do you get from families when you see them there together?
10: They're just so excited, and it almost is, and I mentioned this earlier, it's like a crescendo effect that summer's ending, but we get to all come together. I'm talking about the DA's office, fire department, Brockton Police, State Police, Norfolk Sheriffs, everyone comes together. Brewster, can't forget the school department. There's such a contributor, Shaw's. And we all just come together as a family and enjoy each other. And to see the looks on the children's face and then the activities that they do, it's to the nines.
4: That's amazing. Now, when you have these events, and this is the fifth time you've done it, it seems like the numbers are increasing every year. Give me some estimates about how many people show up for this.
10: Well, I guesstimated around 3,000, but it's realistically more about 1,500 people show.
9: Yeah.
10: And it's
9: for sure.
10: But it's a lovely event, and just to see us all come together as a community, this is becoming our thing.
4: Okay.
10: 100%. A tradition.
4: Now, just because I'm always thinking practically, too, tell me about parking and tell me about bathrooms, because that's what people want to know if they're going to bring their kids.
10: We definitely have an in-house place to go to the bathroom.
4: Okay.
10: But we have several porta-potties and handicap accessible porta-potties for everyone. And they're clean.
4: Okay.
10: That's crucial, okay. Right, guys? Especially for the ladies.
4: Two brownie points right there. Okay.
10: Super clean.
4: What about parking?
10: Parking free.
9: On-site.
10: It's right there. On-site.
4: Okay.
10: You know.
4: Wow, this is, Nicole, how long do you work on this? Oh, a year in advance?
9: You know, it's really honestly about keeping those connections and partnerships with everyone that's a stakeholder mm-hmm. here in the city. And they're now in. They have bought in. They yes. understand the importance of having something that's geared towards the community and giving back and making it all about free for them. Times are tough for people today.
4: Mm-hmm.
9: So to have something like this, everyone that's a stakeholder is banding together, and that's what it's really about, and that's how I'm keeping this thing going, keeping those partnerships, because they're definitely necessary,
4: okay.
9: and they're essential.
4: Let's get the official opinion here from the fire department. Now, Chloe, you've been around this because it's part of your family and what they do. What kind of feedback do you get from the, like, say, the folks you work with in the fire department when they know that this is coming up and it's going to be a fun event?
7: They just love this. They just, you know, we go on calls and we see the people, but the fact that we can all come together and give back to the community and be around with someone.
4: Mm-hmm.
7: Some of these calls maybe last maybe 5 minutes, 10 minutes. It's a short period of time, but the fact that we can all come together and from 11 to 3 o'clock, this just really brings a good relation with people and seeing, like, we're here for you guys. Mm. And the fact that there's so much stuff on this list that for free as well, I just can't wait to have the

0: Cotton candy, I know. Over here, he was talking about wanting to get the cotton candy and the hamburgers and hot dogs. And not to mention, there's a basketball challenge that I'm sure my dad definitely would like to challenge somebody in that as well.
1: I love this. And you got, again, free hamburgers and hot dogs. So it's not just Nut and Dutch candy and kids high running
2: cookies,
1: around on sugar.
2: Brownies.
1: All that good
2: gotta
1: stuff.
2: Gotta say all that good stuff.
1: And
2: chips.
1: You know what?
2: Shout out to Shaw's.
1: Courtney, yes. You've done this a couple of times. What's your favorite part of this jamboree? Youngest daughter. Let's
3: probably
1: have you right
3: like
1: up here on the mic.
3: The food.
1: Okay. What do you like the best? Hamburger or hot dog?
3: Hot dog.
1: Okay. Chocolate or vanilla ice cream?
3: Vanilla.
1: Okay. Good. Popcorn station, snow cone station. What do you think?
4: Snow cone.
1: Oh.
2: Revel.
1: Okay. I'm a snow cone.
3: Way better.
1: Charlotte, what do you think? What are your favorite parts of this?
5: Definitely the face painting station. I love like arts and craft and what like the artist can do.
1: Mm-hmm.
5: And obviously the snow cone station. I love my blue icy.
1: Okay.
5: And I'm excited for the inflatable SpongeBob Playland. I feel like that would be really cool, and like a lot of kids would have a lot of fun with it.
1: Okay.
5: So.
1: Awesome. What do you think the residual effect is, Sergeant Nicole Anderson? What do you think is the residual effect with all this good positivity? How does this ripple out into the community? What's the effect?
2: We are breaking boundaries, right? Mm-hmm. We're trying to bridge gaps. And we want people to understand that although we may wear the uniform and it's different, whether you're police, fire, if you're EMS, at the end of the day, we're human just like them. And we want you to see us in that form, not just what the uniform brings.
1: And do you think it has made a difference over the last couple of years?
2: 100%. People are looking forward to it. So like Lieutenant Livingston mentioned, it's become like our thing.
4: People are saying,
2: is the jamboree still happening? Of course it is. Mm-hmm. They want it. It has to be here every year. And we're so grateful for all of the stakeholders that have really invested in making this happen every year.
1: Okay, what do you think about that, Lieutenant Livingston? What do you think? Do you see that ripple effect too?
4: Oh, absolutely. I see it in the kids at the high school when I was working up there. I see it at my church. It is so exciting to see when you go through the cities and the neighborhoods and you go to the stores and you see each other, and they bring up the jamboree.
1: Mm-hmm.
4: They bring up the jamboree. I mean, that's our goal, right? That's what we do
2: that's
4: it
2: exactly
4: for.
1: That's
2: what we're
1: awesome.
2: Doing it for.
1: And Sergeant Anderson, one more time and place for people about the 5th annual First Responder Community Jamboree.
2: Absolutely. Please make sure you come out and enjoy with us. It's going to be this coming Saturday, August 15th. It's going to be from 11 a.m. to 3 p.m. at 440 Belmont Street. It's right up at the Brockton Fairgrounds for those that are from the area. Again, free community building event. Please come out, enjoy, bring your family. It's going to be a great time. We hope to see you there.
1: Excellent. And any parting words there, Lieutenant?
4: Be there and have a blast and ready to enjoy each other.
1: That sounds great. And you know what? We're going to put this whole interview up online. We've got the picture up there, too. I bet you're going to get a tremendous turnout. Again, it's a 5th annual First Responder Community
2: Fifth,
1: right? Cranberry. That's pretty amazing. I remember your first one.
2: Yeah.
1: Family, food, and fun community event hosted by Brockton Police and the Brockton School Police. Of course, we have a representative from the fire department here, too. And 11 to 3, right at the Brockton Fairgrounds. Come out and enjoy it. I'm Christine James, 95.9 WATD. Back to you, Dan McCready.
6: Thank you so much, Christine. Scituate State Representative Patrick Kearney of the 4th Plymouth District is running for re-election.
7: I deliver results. I have, over the last 8 years, secured millions of dollars for a new Hadley Cushing Elementary School, a new water treatment plant in Scituate, seawalls, dredging projects in the North River, in Green Harbor, in Scituate. I deliver results, and I'm going to keep delivering results. Second, I know the people of this community better than anybody because I meet them where they are. I meet them on their porches, in their living rooms, in their kitchens, and I ask them what matters to them. And third, I care about what they have to say, and I listen. And I want to continue listening to their concerns. I want to continue to represent them, and that's why I'm asking them for their vote on September 1st.
6: Kearney was elected to the district in 2018, and it encompasses Scituate, most of Marshfield, and one precinct in Norwell.
7: My colleague, Representative Rogers, and Senator Rush, our South Shore Hospital has been so strained because of the issues over in Brockton and because of the closure in Norwood Hospital, 120% capacity at South Shore. So to help our healthcare system, to help wait times, to provide access to folks. The Medical Properties Trust has had Norwood Hospital for the last 6 years. We've asked them to negotiate with Mass General, with Beth Israel, mm-hmm. and they are not coming to the table. So this past week, we passed legislation, and the governor signed it on Thursday to take Norwood Hospital by eminent domain. And if they're not going to act in good faith, the state will be able to take the hospital and find a provider that wants to get into that space.
6: Kearney sits on several committees, including Ways and Means.
7: You wouldn't think that something going on in Norwood, per se, impacts Marshfield, Scituate, mm-hmm, Norwell, mm-hmm. but the amount of strain that those vacuums have placed on South Shore Hospital, losing Brockton and losing Norwood, mm-hmm. Losing the Kearney, like, it's really...
1: They have to go somewhere.
7: They have to go somewhere. And so that's been, most recently, something I've been really, really proud of, and I think it's going to make a huge difference at South Shore Hospital.
6: Kearney, a Democrat, faces a challenger in the primary from his former aide, Kathleen Baxter. For more information about his candidacy, go to the Patrick Kearney for State Rep on page on Facebook. And our entire interview with Patrick Kearney can be found on our website, 959WATD.com. If you have a license to drive, then you also have a license to help local veterans. As Lucille Cassis, Executive Director of the Norfolk County Senior Volunteer Program, explains.
8: We have 233 volunteers on our roster. Our signature program is the Rides for Vets service. We have 50 volunteer drivers who take veterans to their medical appointments all across Norfolk County, as well as the VA hospitals in West Roxbury, Jamaica Plain, and Brockton. And we do about 1,000 rides a year for veterans. Regardless of status, we do the National Guard and any sort of person that needs help getting to the doctor. And we are desperate for drivers. We always need qualified drivers. We pay 40 cents a mile for, you know, to help out with the gas. And we give out periodic Visa gas cards to help people defray the cost of their driving. And we also want to tell all the veterans out there that if they need a ride, to give us a call.
6: Those interested in learning more about the program are being asked to call 781-234-3445. And once again, that number is 781-234-3445. The Plymouth Select Board will be discussing a shallow pond road acceptance when they meet tonight.
9: Shallow Pond Road is a subdivision. It's approximately 190 homes in the Shallow Pond. It was built, I want to say, probably in the mid-90s time period. And it's gone through a couple of different developers. And during the course of its time, the HOA that was supposed to be established wasn't really established. And so because of that, there's been a concern about the infrastructure, the roads, the sidewalks, the water infrastructure that's beneath the ground. So the residents in this community have petitioned the select board to accept the roads as a public way, and if so, the town would be responsible for its management and maintenance in perpetuity. So the board has met with representatives from Shallow Pond over the last number of months, and so tonight they will make a decision whether or not they want to add an article for the fall town meeting that would appropriate a sum of money upwards of $400,000 to begin the process of accepting the road. So that'll be discussed this evening.
6: Town Manager Derek Brindisi tells WATD News the board will also discuss an article submission.
9: This is a standard agenda item where as we head towards the closing of our warrant in the fall, the board will discuss any articles that they want to submit. And so they'll discuss, you know, each one of them will bring up potential articles for review. They'll take a vote whether or not they want to submit those articles for the fall town meeting. And if so, then those articles will make its way to the draft warrant, which will be reviewed in the coming weeks.
6: Tonight's select board meeting will begin at 6 o'clock at Plymouth Town Hall. Taking a look at sports, Charles McAdoo homered and Jameson Talon pitched four scoreless innings before leaving with an injury as the Toronto Blue Jays beat the Red Sox 2-1 to hand the Sox their third loss in a row. Boston Skid follows a 9-game winning streak that capped a franchise record string.

0: Finals, punching their ticket to the New England Championship game in Williamsport, Pennsylvania, Thursday night. Bridgewater shut out Gray New Gloucester, Maine, bringing 7-0 on Saturday in the regionals in Connecticut. Bridgewater won the state championship on August 2nd, their second state victory in 3 years. South Shore weather with meteorologist Josh Nichols next on WATED. 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
2: Here at midday across Greater Boston, the Metro South and the South Shore, temperatures are climbing into the low and mid-80s. We started out the morning on the mild side with temperatures in the upper 60s. We'll see sunshine and a few clouds here for this afternoon. The breeze will be coming in out of the west. Highs will be into the upper 80s. For tonight, that breeze will diminish. We'll be left with just a few clouds. Overnight lows will be into the mid-60s. We'll find an ample amount of sunshine from hilltop to seashore for tomorrow. Your top temp into the mid-80s with the breeze coming in out of the north and turning locally onshore as well later into the afternoon. On Thursday, plan on intervals of clouds and sunshine, and we could find a couple of showers and thundery downpours developing. Highs will be into the mid-80s. Friday offers up an ample amount of sunshine with a northwesterly breeze in the wake of our front. High temperature near 80. For the WATD Midday Report, I'm meteorologist Josh Nichols.
0: 83 degrees at the weather station, WATD. 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
3: On this week's edition of Extreme Makeover, Lucchetti's edition, we feature the Jones family. The Jones family has been driving around with dents and dings in an old beat-up car after a recent fender bender. Just a short time ago, the crew from Lucchetti's got their hands on the car and vowed to make some magic happen. After some hard work on the side panels, mirrors, and bumpers, let's see what this team of cosmetic repair specialists cooked up. Mr. Lucchetti, move that bus!
4: Oh, my God, would you look at that? It's as good as the day it was driven off the lot.
5: I barely even recognize it.
6: This is not just a car. 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
3: When your car is in need of a makeover, trust the team at Lucchetti's, because you can't compete with complete.
0: Stocks are hanging around their records while oil prices keep swinging on uncertainty about when the war with Iran will allow crude to flow freely again. The S&P 500 added a tenth of a percentage point and remained near the all-time closing high it set at the end of last week. The Dow Jones Industrial Average rose 7 points and the NASDAQ Composite was flat. The price for a barrel of Brent crude swung from $90 to $87 on continued uncertainty about what will happen in the war with Iran. Treasury yields eased in the bond market. The Dow Jones Industrial Average down 73 points at 53,903. The NASDAQ down 122 points at 26,483. And the S&P 500 down 14 points to 7,739. 83 degrees at the weather station, WATD. 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I'm Dan McCready. On behalf of the entire WATD News team, thank you so much for listening. 12:32, and now back to Larry Nelson, right here on 95.9 WATD.

0: American Girl at 12:36 here, Larry, in for Audrey. 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

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Larry, and for Audrey today, I'll be back in tomorrow for Audrey too. Right here on WAT. Good to be with you this afternoon.

Colin Oates with us this afternoon on WATD. And if you get the day off, the weather guy's been saying it's a great day to get to the beaches. Or maybe you just hang by the pool. 79 up in Hull right now, 89 at Scituate. Marshfield, 86 degrees, 84 in Duxbury, 82 down at Whitehorse Beach down in Plymouth. Now, away from there, a little bit warmer, if you will, out towards Brockton. Well, it's 86 degrees, 83 in Randolph, 84 at the airport.

0: 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Let's get our forecast.
1: It's a pleasantly warm afternoon across Greater Boston, the Metro South, and the South Shore. We're seeing sunshine mixing with just a few clouds. The breeze is a baking one, though, coming in out of the west. The high temperature into the mid-80s. For tonight, plan on just a few clouds. Overnight lows will be into the mid-60s. For tomorrow, we should see an ample amount of sunshine. The breeze will be more northerly. The high temperature again into the mid-80s. For your Wednesday night, plan on patchy clouds and starlight. Overnight lows will be into the mid-60s. And for Thursday, we'll see sunshine mixed with clouds. There could be a spot shower thunderstorm later into the afternoon. Highs will be in the mid-80s. For WATD, I'm meteorologist Josh Nichols.
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Sting, Boomy Dance on WATD, Larry and for Andre on your Tuesday. It's 108 in the afternoon, up to 83 degrees outside. If you're looking for something to do on Friday, they've got a toucher truck down in Scituate, the town of Scituate's DPW's Toucher Truck Day. And you can enjoy some popcorn and drinks, and you can take a look at

all the equipment that the DPW of Scituate has to offer. They get to do this down at the Town Hall on Chief Justice Cushing Highway from 9 until noon. The WATD text line is up and running, too, right to 6 o'clock. 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That gets you right into our studio here. We got it right there. Look at that. There it is there. Hello to Gloria and Gary and Pete and Eric. Even Gene's on there today, and Gray Wolf. This is the SOS Band on ATD.

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0: Mark Owen and the Silver Thunderbird. I remember when my dad was selling cars, he brought home a used, I think it was a 73 or a 74 Thunderbird, and I think it was brown. It wouldn't fit in our garage. That's how long that car was. Big cars back in the early 70s. Then they got small, and then they faded away, the Thunderbird. Let's see, we've got 80 degrees right now up in Hull. It's warmed up there. We've got 85 in Abington and 84 down in Plymouth and 84 outside our studios here at WATD. Here's your forecast.
1: It's a pleasantly warm afternoon across Greater Boston, the Metro South, and the South Shore. We're seeing sunshine mixing with just a few clouds. The breeze is a baking one, though, coming in out of the west. The high temperature into the mid-80s. For tonight, plan on just a few clouds. Overnight lows will be into the mid-60s. For tomorrow, we should see an ample amount of sunshine. The breeze will be more northerly. The high temperature again into the mid-80s. For your Wednesday night, plan on patchy clouds and starlight. Overnight lows will be into the mid-60s. And for Thursday, we'll see sunshine mixed with clouds. There could be a spot shower thunderstorm later into the afternoon. Highs will be in the mid-80s. For WATD.

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Few make it big in motorsports, but the real reward for most is the joy of competition. I'm Miles Heger. 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

ATD on the midday show with you at 3 o'clock, and then Quinn will be in for Audrey today, and I'll be back in for Audrey tomorrow. Coming up later tonight after 8 o'clock, John Shea with the best in the local music scene right here around the South Shore.

0: with Almost Famous. Right now, we're going to check in with John and see who's got for us today.
1: Thank you. 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I'll be joined on the Tiny stage later on tonight by South Shore singer-songwriter Matt Bishop. Here's a preview of what you'll be hearing later on tonight from Matt Bishop. It's called Changes. Your local artist of the day, 95.9 WATD.

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0: Sound of Sunshine. Well, we got the sunshine outside the studio. We're going to look at that forecast and a couple of traffic things to let you know. In Braintree, we have a crash there on Route 3 northbound at the Braintree split, so beware of that. And Route 3 south from Route 18 to Derby Street, we got some bumper-to-bumper traffic heading down through there. Now, our temperatures outside the studio, we're looking at 85 degrees. If we take a look down on the Cape in Mashpee, we've got 86 degrees in Wareham right now, 86 in Abington, and 80 up in Hull. Let's get the forecast.
1: It's a pleasantly warm afternoon across Greater Boston, the Metro South, and the South Shore. We're seeing sunshine mixing with just a few clouds. The breeze is a baking one, though, coming in out of the west. The high temperature into the mid-80s. For tonight, plan on just a few clouds. Overnight lows will be into the mid-60s. For tomorrow, we should see an ample amount of sunshine. The breeze will be more northerly. The high temperature again into the mid-80s. For your Wednesday night, plan on patchy clouds and starlight. Overnight lows will be into the mid-60s. And for Thursday, we'll see sunshine mixed with clouds. There could be a spot shower thunderstorm later into the afternoon. Highs will be in the mid-80s. For WATD, I'm meteorologist Josh Nichols.
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Crosby, Stills, Nash, and Southern Cross. It's at 2:09 in the afternoon. Larry in for Audrey today. All the way to 3. Quinn will be in by then and get you through the rest of the day and get you home safely. And don't forget, our text line's up and running all the way through this afternoon. 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

0: Miley Cyrus with us in the climb on WATD at 2:20 as we got to look into the weather forecast and our temperatures outside. We're in the 80s just about everywhere. One station reporting a 91 over in Sichuan. I don't know if that's 100% correct or what, but around that area we're seeing 85, 80 up in Hull, 87 in Rockland, and the same over towards Brockton. Outside the studio, we're at 85 degrees. That's a warm one out there. We've got the air conditioning on. Maybe you do. Maybe you're at the beach today or by the pool.
1: It's a pleasantly warm afternoon across Greater Boston, the Metro South, and the South Shore. We're seeing sunshine mixing with just a few clouds. The breeze is a baking one, though, coming in out of the west. The high temperature into the mid-80s. For tonight, plan on just a few clouds. Overnight lows will be into the mid-60s. For tomorrow, we should see an ample amount of sunshine. The breeze will be more northerly. The high temperature again into the mid-80s. For your Wednesday night, plan on patchy clouds and starlight. Overnight lows will be into the mid-60s. And for Thursday, we'll see sunshine mixed with clouds. There could be a spot shower thunderstorm later into the afternoon. Highs will be in the mid-80s. For WATD, I'm meteorologist Josh Nichols.
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Tune in every Sunday morning at 10:30 for Legally, We Can Say That, a part law, part everything else show hosted by Megan Gavin and Bose Levin of BCL Law. They spend all week arguing for their clients. On Sundays, they'll argue with each other while discussing different legal topics. And after 30 minutes, you'll know just enough to sound like a lawyer, but not enough to legally say that. It's Legally,

Steve Winwood and the Finer Things on WATD. Farmers Market down at the Plymouth Public Library Thursday starts at 2:30. That's on South Street down at Plymouth, and it's been getting bigger as the season's gone on. I've stopped over there a couple times this summer and got some goodies over there. We got a look at our forecast coming up in a few minutes here at WATD. Don't forget our text line. That's going to stay open all the way to 6. You'll be able to text into Quinn after 3 at 781-837-4900. 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

0: Celine Dion with us on WATD as we take a look into our weather forecast. One more time with me, Quinn, coming in at 3 to get you through the afternoon. And a quick look at any traffic concerns out there, because he'll start checking the traffic at 3:09. As we look around the South Shore at our temperatures out there, I got to move this microphone. Sorry about that. We've got Lakeville. I'll go out to Lakeville. It's 86 degrees out there. So you can see that there's no difference between there or here. We're at 86 at the studios here. It is 80 in Hull right now with 84 at Whitehorse Beach down in Plymouth. So it's a warm afternoon out there. Hey, Frank's in the studio. Is it humid? Do we have humidity? Yes. I haven't put my head out the window yet, but I'll be going out anyway. The place I've got to go to, I was able to log in and turn the air conditioning on, so it'll be cool when I get there. How about that?
1: What do you mean?
0: I have a meet.
1: Remote login for your air conditioner?
0: Well, for a place I'm in. So I turned the air conditioning on. It was 75 in the building. So I'm going to cool it down for our meeting that's coming up. How about that? Let's get our forecast here. And then I've got to finish up the show and get out of here. I'll be back in tomorrow. Taking over for Rob at 8 and then continuing through for Audrey for the afternoon. Audrey's coming back in on Thursday. I'm getting my days all confused, but I think I'm doing right now. How about that? Because today's Tuesday. That makes it Wednesday tomorrow. That's Spaghetti Day. Oh, I forgot about that.
2: It's a pleasantly warm afternoon across Greater Boston, the Metro South, and the South Shore. We're seeing sunshine mixing with just a few clouds. The breeze is a baking one, though, coming in out of the west. The high temperature into the mid-80s. For tonight, plan on just a few clouds. Overnight lows will be into the mid-60s. For tomorrow, we should see an ample amount of sunshine. The breeze will be more northerly. The high temperature again into the mid-80s. For your Wednesday night, plan on patchy clouds and starlight. Overnight lows will be into the mid-60s. And for Thursday, we'll see sunshine mixed with clouds. There could be a spot shower thunderstorm later into the afternoon. Highs will be in the mid-80s. For WATD, I'm meteorologist Josh Nichols.
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Paula Abdul leading us off here on the afternoon show. Quinn Kelly with you. That's Forever Your Girl here. 95.9 WATD. Welcome in, folks. Welcome in. A very happy Tuesday to you. A very happy Tough Trivia Tuesday to you. We're going to have our Tough Trivia Tuesday question coming up in just a little bit for you. We're going to have the WATD text line, sponsored by Auto Shine Auto Body in Abington and Braintree, open to you all afternoon. That'll be where you can send in your guesses for our Tough Trivia question. 781-837-4900. That's the number to dial in for our text line, 781-837-4900. We're going to have meteorologist Josh Nichols joining us a little bit later on in the program as well to take a look at the forecast. It's been a beautiful day thus far, a little bit less humid than we've been dealing with the last couple of days. We'll take a look at what's ahead here for the rest of the week. And, of course, we'll keep you updated on where things stand with our traffic reports. We're going to get to our first right here, right now, 309 on the South Shore as we start working our way towards commute time. Let's see what's happening on the South Shore's roadways. Look at the ride on Route 3 southbound.

0: Eastbound, first and foremost, Braintree split on down to Derby Street, dealing with 5 minutes or so of backup. No other issues as you make your way further down south. The northbound side, dealing with an accident about 2 miles past Derby Street, in between Derby Street and Route 18, that's causing a significant slowdown, stretching back to about 228. You are looking at 10 to 15 minute delays on the northbound side of Route 3. Once you get past that accident, though, everything does open back up. No issues into Braintree from there. The expressway northbound from the split to Freeport Street, dealing with 5 minutes of backup. Just a couple extra minutes on your drive time. Mass Pike into the O'Neill Tunnel. Much heavier on the southbound side right now. 15 minutes stop and go coming out of the tunnel down to Freeport Street, and then another 5 on your drive from Granite Ave to the Braintree split. Looking at the ride on 93, northbound side right now, we've got a crash blocking the left lane in Randolph at Route 28. You're dealing with 10-minute delays from 95 to 24. On the southbound side, not much traffic out there, a little bit between the Braintree split and Route 28. No issues northbound on 95 right now. Southbound side looking all good, all systems go as well, no issues there. 24 northbound is free and clear, save for just that kind of getting to the on-ramp onto 93. That's in part due to that accident we mentioned nearby Route 28. It's just a little bit slow, starting to stretch, creeping onto that last stretch of 24 northbound. The southbound side, it's tied up, 93 down to Harrison Boulevard, and then 5 minute delays from 495 on south to 140. Looking at the ride on 495, 24 to 44 jammed up in Raynham on the southbound side. Northbound ride looking good. And on Route 44, you're dealing with a crash on 44 eastbound, just onto the on-ramp on a 495, so that's creating a little bit of a slowdown. And then from the rotary in Middleboro out to 105, very slow along the eastbound ride. The westbound side looking good throughout, though. I'm Quinn Kelly. That's your traffic report. We're jumping right back into the music next.
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0: That's Keith Urban, Kiss a Girl, here on 95.9 WATD. Quinn Kelly with you. And we're headed right back out to the roads to take an updated look at the traffic report, starting here on Route 3. Southbound side, Braintree split on down to Derby Street. Just a few moments delay. No other issues beyond that as you make your way further south. Northbound side, got a couple of pockets of trouble now. Plymouth-Patuxent Highway to Samoset Street is jammed up. A few minutes on your delay there. Still working through that accident between Derby Street and Route 18. You've got traffic and heavy traffic at that, stretching back to 228. It's going to take you about 15 minutes to get through and pass that accident. Once you do get by it, you're cruising up to the split. The expressway northbound from the split to Freeport Street jammed up by about 5 minutes. Another five when you drive from the Mass Pike into the O'Neill Tunnel. Southbound side coming out of the tunnel, 10 minutes stop and go down to Freeport Street. Also looking at a 5 minute delay granted after the Braintree split. 93 northbound, all tied up now. You've got 20 minute delays from 95 in Canton to Route 28. That's where we've got that crash blocking the left lane out there in Randolph. Once you get past that, you'll be moving once again. The southbound side, just dealing with a couple minutes delay in the opposite direction. Braintree split to Route 28. No issues northbound on 95. And the southbound side looking pretty good at this hour as well. Starting to see a little bit of traffic developing down nearby 495, but not too bad at the moment. Looking at the ride on 24, northbound starting to feel the effects of that accident at 28 as well. You got traffic stretching back down near 139 as it's building, trying to get off of 24 northbound and on to 93. Southbound side, a little bit of traffic, 93 down to the horse bridge, and then 5 minute delays from 495 to 140. On 495, northbound side looks good. Southbound a little bit slow from 24 down to 44, and on Route 44, you've got plenty of traffic out there on the eastbound side from the Rotary in Middleborough out to 105. No issues, though, on the westbound side. I'm Quinn Kelly. That is your traffic report. Let's take a peek now at the forecast here on a hot and, well, decently humid day, though a less humid day than what we've been enduring the last couple. We've got some temperatures that are going to hang around in the mid-80s throughout the rest of the afternoon. They'll drop down overnight. Clear skies, mid-60s on your temperatures. And jump right back up. You're looking at mid-80s tomorrow and Thursday, you've got low risk, but potential for evening thunder showers both days before we get an absolute peach coming in on Friday. 80 degrees your high, sun in the sky, light cloud cover, no rain in the forecast. Should be an absolute beauty. And the weekend looking pretty good, noticeably less humid on Saturday as temperatures dip just below 80 degrees. Some potential for late showers on Sunday, but you're going to get a lovely day most of the day as well. Right now we're looking at 85 degrees outside a broadcast house here in Marshfield, 323 on the South Shore. That's your traffic and weather. And we're right back into the music next.
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Jonathan Edwards with Sunshine on this very sunny day here on the South Shore. Quinn Kelly with you on the afternoon show. It is a tough trivia Tuesday, folks. It's time to get you that question of the day. Here we go. Your question. A recent survey found that 4 out of 10 people say that they do this at every meal. 4 of 10 people do this at every meal. Send your guesses into the WATD text line, sponsored by Auto Shine Auto Body in Abington and Braintree. 781-837-4900. Your number to dial in at 781-837-4900. We've got Merritt Van Morrison for you now. Keep the tunes rolling for you. Get another check in on the roads coming up in just about 10 minutes.

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7: Quinn Kelly with you here, 95.9 WATD. We've got to get back out to the roads and get you an updated look at the traffic report. Starting here on Route 3 southbound, a couple minutes delayed. Braintree split down to Derby Street. Really not too bad over that stretch, though. A little bit of traffic out there now, 139 to Route 14. Starting to see some building traffic after 3A in Kingston down to about Long Pond Road. Just a couple minute delay over each of

those stretches. Still working to get things cleared up on the northbound ride. That accident between Derby Street and Route 18 causing significant delays. 20 minutes of backup back to 228. Very, very slow go throughout that stretch. And then once you get past the exit, things do shake loose. The expressway northbound, a little bit slow. Braintree split to Freeport Street. 5 minute delays. Mass Pike into the O'Neill Tunnel. All told, not too bad a ride right now on the northbound side. Southbound, you do have a 10 minute delay coming out of the tunnel down to Freeport Street, and then another 5 on your drive from Granite Ave to the Braintree split. Looking at the ride, 95. Northbound, no real issues. Southbound, starting to see some buildup. 93 to the Ponset Street is slow. 93, northbound side, still working through some traffic surrounding that accident in Randolph, which appears to have been cleared away, but still looking at a 15-minute delay right now, 95 to 24. The southbound side of 93 tied up from the split to Route 28. Looking at the ride on 24, northbound side has cleared out now as that on-ramp. 293 is all cleared through. That accident now moved away. 93 down to Harrison Boulevard, a little bit slow on the southbound side. You've got 5 minute delays, 495 down to 140. No issues right now, northbound on 495. Southbound side, a little bit of traffic just after 24. Not going to slow you down too bad. And looking at the ride on 44, things have kind of flipped on their head out there. No issues now on the eastbound ride, but the westbound ride is slow from 58 and Carver all the way down to 105. Very slow there. 5 minutes or so added to your drive time. I'm Quinn Kelly. That is your traffic report here, 95.9 WATD. And to get back into the music, we've got the Motels for you now. Latest from Noah Kahan coming up, and a reset on your Tough Trivia Tuesday question of the day on the way.

0: Noah Kahan, The Great Divide here on 95.9 WATD. We're Kelly with you. Let's get back out to the roads, shall we? 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Every job done right and on time. 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Route 3 southbound side, Braintree split on down to Derby Street, dealing with about a 5-minute delay. Fair bit of traffic out there now between 139 and Route 14. You're also going to be slow from 3A in Duxbury down to 44. All told, you're looking at 5-minute delays over that stretch. Checking out the ride on the northbound side. Still an accident out there now just prior to Derby Street, as it looks like some of that built-in traffic caused a little bit of a rear-end situation. You've got traffic stretching back prior to 228, almost all the way to 53. Down to Derby Street, going to see 10 to 15 minutes worth of delays packed in tight there. Look at the ride on the expressway. Northbound side looks pretty good right now. A couple minutes delayed, Braintree split to Freeport Street. Few extra moments on your drive from the Mass Pike into the O'Neill Tunnel, but pretty clear roadways for the moment. Southbound side, you've got 10-minute delays coming out of the tunnel down to Freeport Street. You're slow for an extra 5 minutes on your drive time, Granite Ave, to the Braintree split. 93 northbound, 10 minutes of backup in Canton, 95 to 24. Slow from the Logan Express to the Braintree split as well. Southbound side, not much traffic out there. Between the split and Route 28, you might have an extra minute, but not going to slow you down too bad at all. 5-minute delays on 495 southbound, 24 down to 44. No issues on the northbound ride. On Route 24, northbound also looking good. You're slow from 93 to Harrison Boulevard, also dealing with about a 5-minute delay, 495 on down to 140. And the ride on Route 44, now looking pretty hairy in both directions. You've got traffic out there from 58 and Carver all the way down to 105. Also looking at about a 5-minute backup as you make your way from the Rotary in Middleborough to 105 along the eastbound side. So both east and westbound, extended delays coming off of that 105 intersection. I'm Quinn Kelly. That is your traffic report. Let's turn things over now to our meteorologist, Josh Nichols. We'll bring Josh in and take an updated look at the forecast. Josh?
1: It's a pleasantly warm afternoon across Greater Boston, the Metro South, and the South Shore. We're seeing sunshine mixing with just a few clouds. The breeze is a baking one, though, coming in out of the west. The high temperature into the mid-80s. For tonight, plan on just a few clouds. Overnight lows will be into the mid-60s. For tomorrow, we should see an ample amount of sunshine. The breeze will be more northerly. The high temperature again into the mid-80s. For your Wednesday night, plan on patchy clouds and starlight. Overnight lows will be into the mid-60s. And for Thursday, we'll see sunshine mixed with clouds. There could be a spot shower thunderstorm later into the afternoon. Highs will be in the mid-80s. For WATD, I'm meteorologist Josh Nichols.
0: Thanks so much, Josh. We are looking at 84 degrees outside of Broadcast House here in Marshfield. 353 on the South Shore. That is your traffic and weather. Once again, brought to you by Stewart Painting. When we return, we'll reset with our Tough Trivia Tuesday question of the day, and we'll take you into our 4 o'clock newscast here on 95.9 WATD.
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2: Quinn Kelly with you here, 95.9 WATD. Thanks for being with us here on the afternoon show. Let's reset with our Tough Trivia Tuesday question of the day for you once again. A survey found that 4 in 10 people say they do this at every meal. What is it? 781-837-4900. Keep sending your guesses in. We got the 4 o'clock news next.

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0: Vessels intensifying in the Gulf region. The Houthis in Yemen claiming they targeted a cargo ship transporting Saudi military equipment in the Red Sea, killing six. The ongoing war with Iran, along with inflation, also impacting Americans saddled with debt.
1: We owe more and we're not paying our bills on time. The Federal Reserve Bank of New York says Americans now owe $1.26 trillion on credit cards, and 12% of us are delinquent in paying even the minimum amount. The high cost of gas, groceries, and household items all contributing. One thing helping those lucky enough to own a home, equity. More people are tapping into that, figuring a refinanced mortgage at a little over 6.5% makes more sense than a credit card balance of 23%. Sherry Preston, ABC News.
0: Severe storms on the move. A tornado warning temporarily grounded planes in Chicago earlier today. That forced evacuation at Midway Airport's air traffic control tower. The same storms now targeting the Mid-Atlantic. This is ABC News. A recall has gone out for one of the world's most popular vehicles.
2: Toyota is recalling certain recent versions of the Camry over concerns the instrument cluster could fail when starting the car, knocking out power to things like the hazard lights and the seatbelt reminder. The National Highway Traffic Safety Administration says this increases the risk of a crash. More than 500,000 of the popular sedans are being recalled from the 2025 and 2026 model years. Toyota says it'll notify owners by September 21st and that dealers will fix the issue through a software update. Mike Dubusky, ABC News.
0: A Maine lifeguard is speaking out after he says a great white shark dragged him 6 feet underwater. Greg Wilford works at Scarborough Beach and was on shark patrol. He says something grabbed the rescue buoy that was strapped to his body and pulled.
3: Once I realized that it wasn't a boat, I was fighting for my life.
0: Amazingly, Wilford was unhurt. He also says he ran out and closed the beach. I'm Michelle Franzen, ABC News.
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7: 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Good afternoon. I'm Christine James. Now here's what's happening. The Lindsey Clancy trial resuming today with a reminder from Judge William Sullivan regarding media policy.
8: I kind of wanted to remind everybody that there is a media order that has been issued on this case. And for some of the media and the individuals who've been here for the last couple of weeks, I'm sure familiar with it. But I know there's a constant people coming in and out. So I just want to remind everyone that there is a specific media order that's been issued on this case. And everybody is presumed to have reviewed it and agreed to it. So if there are any violations or problems with that, we'll have to deal with it. But I just kind of wanted to remind everybody, especially people who may have just come into the courtroom recently. So if you have any questions about what that order is, you can speak to any of the court officers. They have a copy of it. We get a copy of it to everybody who needs to see it and review it.
7: There was also a hearing regarding another potential witness who can testify about McLean Hospital, with defense attorney Kevin Ruddington saying she was a former employee who posted a TikTok video disputing a prosecution witness's testimony.
9: I spoke to her. She told me exactly what I put in the affidavit or in the motion, and she is available, ready, willing, and able to testify to an employee's observations over 7 years, including as a supervisor, as to what woeful environment McLean Hospital offers, especially on holidays such as major holidays like New Year's.
7: And the prosecution questioned her qualifications to speak on the matter.
10: This witness admittedly wasn't there, had no contact, has no knowledge of the case in of itself. And in this case, Your Honor, we deal with facts. We're presenting facts to the jury. We're not presenting somebody's opinion about what kind of care the defendant got during her stay at McLean. That's not what this trial is about. That's not what it should be about. And if it wants to play out in the court of public opinion, that's fine, but not inside the walls of East Courtroom.
7: Judge Sullivan said he'll take it under advisement, the Duxbury mother facing murder charges for the 2023 deaths of her children, Cora, Dawson, and Callan. A Russian releasing an American military veteran, allowing him to return to the U.S. after 4 years of what his family and U.S. officials allege was wrongful incarceration and abusive treatment that left him near death. Robert Gilman, formerly of Lowell, freed after President Donald Trump said he spoke to Russian President Vladimir Putin. Trump said Gilman released on humanitarian grounds and Russia asked for no one in exchange. The 32-year-old Massachusetts teacher and former Marine was on his way to a U.S. military hospital in Texas. That's according to Global Reach, a group that's been working to free him and other American detainees that have been held abroad. Well, the Plymouth Select Board discussing a shallow pond road acceptance when they meet this evening.
5: Shallow Pond Road is a subdivision. It's approximately 190 homes in the shallow pond. It was built, I want to say, probably in the mid-90s time period. And it's gone through a couple of different developers. And during the course of its time, the HOA that was supposed to be established wasn't really established. And so because of that, there's been a concern about the infrastructure, the roads, the sidewalks, the water infrastructure that's beneath the ground. So the residents in this community have petitioned the select board to accept the roads as a public way, and if so, the town would be responsible for its management and maintenance in perpetuity. So the board has met with representatives from Shallow Pond over the last number of months, and so tonight they will make a decision whether or not they want to add an article for the fall town meeting that would appropriate a sum of money upwards of $400,000 to begin the process of accepting the road. So that'll be discussed this evening.
7: And town manager Derek Brindisi telling WATD News the Plymouth board also discussing an article submission.
5: This is a standard agenda item where as we head towards the closing of our warrant in the fall, the board will discuss any articles that they want to submit. And so they'll discuss, you know, each one of them will bring up potential articles for review. They'll take a vote whether or not they want to submit those articles for the fall town meeting. And if so, then those articles will make its way to the draft warrant, which will be reviewed in the coming weeks.
7: And tonight's select board meeting begins at 6 at Plymouth Town Hall. A state police cruiser involved in a crash in Brockton last night. Brockton police say shortly before 11 p.m., cruisers dispatched to the area of 899 Belmont Street in response to the crash. State police say the trooper, the driver of the other vehicle, and a passenger in that vehicle sustained injuries and were transported to area hospitals. Belmont Street shut down in Edinburgh Avenue just before it reopened. This was just after 3 a.m. The incident remains under investigation. We've got traffic with Quinn Kelly right after this.
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7: 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Quinn.
13: Well, Christine, we have been monitoring things on Route 3 northbound, where we've been dealing with a couple of different accidents out there that are nearly cleared away now. So we begin there. That stretch from 53 to Derby Street, still a little bit slow, maybe a 5-minute delay as you work through the remainder of that traffic, but things vastly improving at this hour. On the southbound side, Braintree split down to Derby Street is going to be a few minutes behind pace. You'll also settle into some heavier traffic from 139 in Marshfield on down to about 3A in Kingston. 5 to 10 minute delays there. Past that, everything does look good. The expressway northbound continues to be a relatively unimpeded ride. A couple minutes backed up. Braintree split to Freeport Street. A few more minutes added to your drive time. Mass Pike into the O'Neill Tunnel, but not too bad out there. The southbound side, a little bit heavier. 10 minutes stop and go from the tunnel to Freeport Street, and then another 5 in your drive, Granite Ave, to the Braintree split. 93 northbound in Canton, slow 95 to 24, sluggish from the Logan Express to the Braintree split. Southbound side from the split to Route 28, also dealing with a couple minutes of backup. Jump it over to 95 now, southbound side. Plenty of traffic as you make your way from 135 to 93, and then once you hit 93 in Canton, still going to be a little bit slow down into Ponset Street, 140 to 152, also filling in down in Foxborough. 24 northbound looks good. Southbound side, 93 to the Horse Bridge is slow. 5-minute delays in Raynham, 495 to 140. No real issues northbound on 495. Southbound, just a little bit of traffic still lingering out there, 24 to 44. And the eastbound side on Route 44 has cleared out. Westbound, you got a fair bit of traffic a couple miles out from 105 on down to the Rotary in Middleborough. I'm Quinn Kelly. That is your traffic report. Back to you, Christine.
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7: And taking a look at sports, the Red Sox are in Toronto tonight. They continue their series against the Blue Jays at 7:07. Meanwhile, last night, Blue Jays beat Boston 2-1, handing the Red Sox their third loss in a row. We have your latest weather forecast, and that's with Josh Nichols, brought to you by Pilgrim Coin and Currency. 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
16: It's been a decent summer afternoon across Greater Boston, the Metro South, and the South Shore. We started out with temperatures into the mid-60s, and we saw highs into the mid-80s away from our coastal extremities. It was a little bit more humid during the course of the day today. We had some pop-up cumulus clouds, some high clouds, and even a thin smoke layer aloft that was observed, especially at the summit of Blue Hill. That was during the first part of the day, but that's gone now. We should have a decent sunset. Look for a partly starlit sky for later tonight, the low temperature near 60. For tomorrow, plan on an ample amount of sunshine, and a nice northeasterly sea breeze will set up shop at our South Shore beaches. High temperatures away from the beaches into the mid-80s. For tomorrow night, look for patchy clouds and starlight, the low temperature near 60. We'll see scattered showers and thunderstorms as we head into later Thursday. Highs will be into the mid-80s. Friday looks sunny with a northwesterly breeze, the high near 80. For WATD, I'm meteorologist Josh Nichols.
7: Right now, 84 degrees outside our South Shore Studios, 413. That's local news. I'm Christine James, sending it back to Quinn Kelly, right here at 95.9 WATD.
13: How are you doing today, Christine?
7: Very well, thank you. Yourself, Mr. Kelly?
13: Not too bad.
7: Okay.
13: Christine, remind me, are you a Harry Potter fan? Did you get into the series?
7: I saw the first movie and that was it.
13: Okay, books?
7: No, I never got into the books. Kathy D. did.
13: Okay.
7: Read every page, all those 700-page books. No.
13: Okay.
7: Are you a big Harry Potter fan?
13: I think when you realize the scope of how enamored some people are with it, you realize that you could have watched all seven movies and read all seven books. That alone doesn't make you a big fan. Even if you like them all, there are some people out there that I think are crazy about Harry Potter. Is there anything you would consider yourself a super fan of? Something that you're just like completely ensconced in every aspect of?
17: Myself? No, I'm just kidding. I'm just kidding. I know I'm going to get some crazy emails. Not really. I mean, no. I've got a lot of stuff that I enjoy. I love Downton Abbey.
13: Okay.
17: I love that. In fact, Kathy did give me the complete video.

0: Very nice. Okay.
1: Afterwards, but I loved that, and okay. I, you know, some other series and thing and movies I liked as well. We just watched Shawshank Redemption again. Okay. That's another movie I love. But for like series of books and things, I like the books by Michael Conley. You know, okay. He's a former newspaper reporter,
0: nice.
1: And he wrote all the Harry Bosch books.
0: Yeah.
1: I like the way he writes. Really clean, accurate. Probably because I'm thinking one reporter to another. The guy's
0: sure.
1: a great writer.
0: Okay.
1: I love all his books.
0: Okay, so. I think that, you know, what I find is that there are people that go to the extreme with all of this stuff. I have things.
1: Really?
0: Yeah, we wouldn't say.
1: We never see that in the newsroom.
0: No, I can't imagine. I mean, there are things that I think that I am a very big fan of. I've shared with Dan on these airwaves before. I'm a bit of a Scooby-Doo nut. I know this is a little bit out there, but
1: it surprises me.
0: I
1: okay.
0: absolutely love it. And I'm very, very strict about what I count as, you know, canonical Scooby-Doo and what is just the nonsense that they do nowadays.
1: What, do you want a Great Dane and a big magnifying glass?
0: No, you know what? I can't. Are your dogs big or medium-sized?
1: Well,
0: dogs?
1: One is fun size, about
0: okay.
1: 40, but my other dog, Carter's like... what do you consider big? He weighs like 65 pounds.
0: I think that's pretty big.
1: Okay, it is pretty big.
0: But I
1: did have a dog that weighed over 100 pounds at one
0: really?
1: Point. Gentle giant, Rocky.
0: Oh, my gosh. That's
1: he was wonderful.
0: What kind of dog was it?
1: Half Bernese Mountain Dog
0: okay.
1: and half German Shepherd. He was so sweet. It was a gentle giant.
0: I enjoy them. I enjoy big dogs. But bless you, Christine, I don't know that I would enjoy owning the big dog. If I can play with the big dog for a little bit and then just let him go live in somebody else's house.
1: I called him the woolly mammoth of love because he really was.
0: Well, that's nice.
1: I miss him.
0: Well, I grew up with small dogs. We still have small dogs.
1: Uh-huh.
0: So they're really lovable and they can kind of crawl
1: sure.
0: on you and whatever. So the concept of being crawled upon by a 100-pound dog...
1: And
0: like
1: breathing
0: I said, God
1: in your
0: bless
1: face.
0: You, Christine.
1: Yeah, I know. I love them. Different kind. They don't know their own size sometimes, but
0: fair
1: I do
0: enough.
1: I do like all sizes
0: okay.
1: of the dogs.
0: All right. So I'm not getting the Great
1: yes,
0: Dane,
1: okay.
0: but I've got plenty of Scooby-Doo stuff. I ask all of this because I saw a story going back to Harry Potter about this project that's undergoing right now in the UK, in Wales specifically, where they're trying to run a some type of underwater pipeline that will help with electricity, whatnot. And they've had multiple delays with this project and eventually had to concede to moving the project because it ran through the fictional burial site of a character in Harry Potter,
1: come
0: the place
1: on.
0: Where it was filmed in the movie.
1: Really?
0: Yes.
1: Were people protesting?
0: They apparently thousands of letters and emails and yes, even some people on site saying, don't dig here.
1: Don't do it, Gov.
0: And the funniest part about it is they've now conceded, okay, we're going to move it. And because of the way they've had to reconstruct it, now this is a you know multiple £100 million, I guess they're back on now, project. They've now moved it closer to an actual burial site, you know, of real people.
1: Yeah,
0: so
1: forget it.
0: We've got a
1: who
0: fictional
1: cares?
0: Elf
1: I can't.
0: That was buried here, and we can't have... No, we got to move it over. Isn't that incredible?
1: Yes, but I'm not surprised.
0: But that's the kind of thing that makes me say, man, I don't think I care about anything in my life. Because there's nothing I care about like that.
1: I know. There's just... I don't get these people that get obsessed with certain things, and I'm thinking... They must have a lot of free time on their hands. I'll say the same thing. I don't get it.
0: Free time and too much energy.
1: There you go.
0: I think you need like a Ritalin and a job, probably,
1: yeah.
0: is what I would say.
1: Don't take any more Red Bull.
0: No, no more of that. Okay. Well, thanks, Christine.
1: Thank you.
0: We'll check back in with Christine coming up at 5 right now. We're going to head back out to the roads. Get you an updated look at the traffic report here. Starting on Route 3, southbound side, Braintree split on down to about Derby Street. A few minutes delayed there. You also got traffic filling in the ride from 139 to 3A in Kingston. Going to add another 5 or so to your drive over that stretch. Northbound side, you're not going to run into any trouble until you get up to about 228. Slow from there to Route 18. 5-minute delays. It does look like we've still got a couple of little fender benders out there dotting that stretch that folks are working around. So just take some care as you ride, really, from 53 on to Route 18. Expressway northbound, about a 5-minute delay, Braintree split to Freeport Street. That stretch still looking pretty good, but now seeing a 10-minute backup from the Mass Pike into the O'Neill Tunnel. Southbound side also working through about a 10-minute delay, coming out of the tunnel down to Freeport Street, and then another 5 in your drive, Granite Ave, to the Braintree split. 93 northbound in Canton, slow 95 to 24, sluggish from the Logan Express to the Braintree split. Southbound side from the split to Route 28 also delayed by a couple of moments. No issues right now northbound on 95, southbound side, 135 in Dedham down to 93. Going to take you an extra 10 minutes. Once you hit 93 in Canton, you're slowed into Ponset Street. Some traffic further down the ways in Foxborough, 140 to 152. 24 northbound looking good. Southbound side 93 to the Horse Bridge tied up. 10-minute delays, 495 to 140 as that's starting to become stickier. And looking out at 495, the southbound side clearing up. 24 to 44, still got a little bit of traffic in there, but not too bad. Northbound side all good all throughout. And looking at the ride on 44, both east and westbound over that same stretch between the Rotary and 105 in Middleborough. All packed in tight there. Very, very slow go. And that's really the only stretch of road you're going to see traffic on, either east or westbound. I'm Quinn Kelly. That is your traffic report. Let's turn things over now to our meteorologist, Josh Nichols. Josh is standing by. And Josh has an updated look at the forecast for you.
2: Some fairly toasty times to talk about here across all of Greater Boston, the Metro South, and the South Shore. Made it up to 86 degrees in Randolph. 88 in West Bridgewater, and even Duxbury saw a top temp of 85 degrees. At least the humidity levels came down a bit as we head into this evening, and tonight we should find a few clouds. Should be a nice sunset. The overnight low temperature into the low 60s, and the breeze will settle down. For tomorrow, look for an ample amount of sunshine. A northeasterly sea breeze will develop. The high temperature away from our South Shore beaches should be into the mid-80s. For your Wednesday night, expect just a few clouds. The overnight low temperature near 60. We'll find scattered showers and thunderstorms developing later on Thursday. The high temperature before they get here into the mid-80s. And then Friday, we'll see a return to sunshine with a northwesterly breeze freshening at times. The high temperature close to 80. For WATD, I'm meteorologist Josh Nichols.
0: Thanks so much, Josh. 84 degrees outside of Broadcast House here in Marshfield. 422 on the South Shore. That's your traffic and weather. We're going to reset with our Tough Trivia Tuesday question of the day when we return here at 95.9 WATD.
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Paul Simon loves me like a rock here at 95.9 WATD. Quinn Kelly with you. Let's reset with our Tough Trivia Tuesday question of the day, folks. Want to remind you, you can send your guesses into the WATD text line, sponsored by Auto Shine Auto Body in Abington and Braintree, 781-837-4900. 781-837-4900. And if you haven't heard from me yet, I will check in on your guesses and let you know. Our question today is a recent survey found that 4 in 10 people say they do this at every meal. Every time they sit down to dine, they're doing this. 40% of people, 4 in 10, say they do this at every meal. 781-837-4900. That's your Tough Trivia Tuesday question of the day. Send those guesses in. We've got Eddie Money for you now. We've got Taylor Swift coming up as we roll right along here on the afternoon show with Quinn Kelly, 95.9 WATD.

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We've got a few right answers to our Tough Trivia Tuesday question of the day, which was once again a survey found that 4 out of every 10 people asked say they do this at every meal. We've got a few right answers, a few people joining the Brain Trust. You can join them, too, if you text in the correct guess. But I do want to clear off, it doesn't appear that we need any hints, but just because we've had one very, very common incorrect

0: answer. I did want to clear one off the board for you. The answer today is not say grace or pray before the meal. That is not our answer today. 40% of people do something else before they sit down to dine, or before they dine, I should say. They might already be sitting down when they do it, but before they dine, 4 out of every 10 people do this. 781-837-4900. That is your number to dial in. We're rolling right along here. We've got a traffic update coming your way in just a few short moments here. 95.9 WATD. We'll also preview what's to come this evening on an always loaded talk block here Wednesday night on the South Shore's favorite radio station. That's all on the way next.
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0: Quinn Kelly with you here, 95.9 WATD. Let's get on out back to the roads. Take an updated look at the traffic report here. Starting on Route 3, we're on the southbound side. You've got a little bit of traffic bottling up from the Braintree split to Route 18. Once you get through that, 139 down to 44 is tied up in patches. You'll have a few minutes delay over that stretch. That's all you'll see on the southbound side. Northbound is largely cleared out. A little bit of traffic just after Derby Street on your way to Route 18, but that's about it. No other issues there. The expressway northbound from Braintree split to Freeport Street, dealing with a couple minutes delay. 5 minutes out of drive time from the Mass Pike into the O'Neill Tunnel. Southbound side coming out of the tunnel, 10-minute delay down to Freeport Street. Also looking at 5 added to your drive from Granite Ave to the Braintree split. 93 northbound in Canton, 5 minutes behind pace. 95 to 24, slow from the Logan Express to the Braintree split. You're sluggish on the southbound side from the split to Route 28, a few minutes out of drive time there. No issues northbound on 95, southbound side. You're looking at a couple minutes delay in Canton, 93 to Neponset Street, slow in Foxborough, 140 to 152. 24 northbound, still looking good. Southbound side, 93 to the Horse Bridge is slow. You've got 10-minute delays, 495 on down to 140. No problems northbound on 495. Southbound side, 24 to 44 tied up. And the ride on Route 44 looks good eastbound. Westbound, though, you are slow from about a mile out from 105 all the way down to the rotary there in Middleboro. I'm Quinn Kelly. That is your traffic report here, 95.9 WATD. All right, as promised, we've got a loaded talk block coming.

Up this evening, out of the 6 o'clock news, it'll be Jared Valenzuela with you on the JV team. Following that up, 7 o'clock. Oh, I'm sorry, we're on Tuesday. I'm a day ahead of schedule. Shame on me. We've got Wealth and Well-Being out of the 6 o'clock news here Tuesday night. And, of course, a fresh new episode of the Big Day Fitness Podcast with Bobby and Maria. And this one's a good one. They're going to be chatting about AI and its role in fitness these days. So you're not going to want to miss that. That comes your way at 7. And, of course, is Almost Famous with John Shea at 8 p.m. this evening. Never good, folks. I'm a full day ahead. This one's going to be a long week, isn't it? Well, that's coming up tonight, Tuesday Night Talk Block here, 95.9 WATD. All good stuff. Really, it's good any day of the week here at the South Shore's favorite radio station, isn't it? We're back into the music. We've got Supertramp for you now. Coming up, we've got the latest from Alex Warren. Keep it tuned right here, 95.9 WATD.

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0: It's Alex Warren with Ordinary here on 95.9 WATD, his smash hit single. All right, we're going to get back out to the roads. Quinn Kelly with you here, 449 on the South Shore, and we are checking in on the traffic here on Route 3, southbound side. A little bit of buildup, Braintree split on down to Route 18. No other issues beyond that. Until you get down to about 3A in Kingston, you'll be a little bit slow from there to Long Pond Road. Extra moment or two on your drive. The northbound side, not too bad right now. 228 to Derby Street is a little bit slow. That's really all the traffic you'll face riding northbound. The expressway, northbound side, 5 minutes of backup from the Braintree split to Freeport Street, then an extra few minutes from the Mass Pike into the O'Neill Tunnel. Southbound side of things, you've got a 25-minute delay right now coming out of the tunnel down to Freeport Street at due in large part to a crash blocking the left two lanes right now in Dorchester at Columbia Road. This new just coming across the wire here, so be mindful of that. Going to be some significantly increased drive times coming up here on the southbound side. You've also got about a 10-minute delay granted after the Braintree split. 93 northbound in Canton, a few minutes behind pace, 95 to 24 slow from the Logan Express to the Braintree split. Southbound side, just a little bit of traffic out there between the split and Route 28. No issues northbound on 95. Southbound slow, 93 to DePonsett Street. Also contending with a little bit of traffic down in Foxborough, 140 to 152. 24 northbound still looking good. Southbound side still clogged up, 93 to the Horse Bridge. 5 minute delays in Raynham, 495 to 140. And look at the ride on 495. No issues northbound. Southbound 24 to 44 sluggish. And the ride on Route 44 has largely cleared up. No issues eastbound. Westbound side, most of your traffic out beyond 495. You're going to be slow between Richmond Street and Church Street on your way out to Route 24. I'm Quinn Kelly. That is your traffic report. Let's turn things over now to our meteorologist, Josh Nichols, and take an updated look at the forecast. Josh?
1: Some fairly toasty times to talk about here across all of Greater Boston, the Metro South, and the South Shore. Made it up to 86 degrees in Randolph, 88 in West Bridgewater, and even Duxbury saw a top temp of 85 degrees. At least the humidity levels came down a bit as we head into this evening, and tonight we should find a few clouds. Should be a nice sunset. The overnight low temperature into the low 60s, and the breeze will settle down. For tomorrow, look for an ample amount of sunshine. A northeasterly sea breeze will develop. The high temperature away from our South Shore beaches should be into the mid-80s. For your Wednesday night, expect just a few clouds. The overnight low temperature near 60. We'll find scattered showers and thunderstorms developing later on Thursday. The high temperature before they get here into the mid-80s. And then Friday, we'll see a return to sunshine with a northwesterly breeze freshening at times, the high temperature close to 80. For WATD, I'm meteorologist Josh Nichols.
0: Thanks so much, Josh. We're looking at 84 degrees outside of Broadcast House here in Marshfield. 452 on the South Shore. That's your traffic and weather. When we return, we're closing up shop on our second hour together and turning into our final hour of the afternoon show. Kicking off with the 5 o'clock newscast next, 95.9 WATD.
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0: Quinn Kelly with you here, 95.9 WATD. We are coming towards the end of our second hour together, one final hour on the afternoon show coming your way in just a little bit. 781-837-4900. That's the WATD text line. If there's anything you'd like to hear in this final hour together, well, that's where you can find me. Let me know. Text in. That'll also be the place to send those guesses for our Tough Trivia Tuesday question of the day. Let's reset with that one more time for you. A survey found that 4 out of 10 people do this before every meal. 4 out of 10 people do this, or I should say at every meal. Do this at every meal. 781-837-4900. We've got a few people that are in there in the brain trust. See if you can join them. 781-837-4900. That's the place to send in those guesses. We've got Eric Carman taking us into our 5 o'clock newscast coming up next.

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1: ABC News, I'm Michelle Franzen. President Trump says he spoke to U.S. Marine and veteran Robert Gilman after his release from a Russian prison. He was held for 4 years and there are reports of abuse. He's on a flight to a U.S. military hospital in Texas for medical evaluation. ABC's Patrick Reivel has more.
2: Gilman was imprisoned while he was visiting Russia after he was accused of kicking a police officer. And his family and the U.S. government say those charges were essentially trumped up. Of course, we've seen this before in Russia, where the Kremlin takes Americans essentially hostages, including famously Brittany Griner, Evan Gershkovich, and the other former Marine Trevor Reed. Now, President Trump has posted saying that Russia agreed to release Gilman on humanitarian grounds.
1: In Western Colombia, a scramble to find survivors following yesterday's powerful earthquake. More than 200 people are dead, hundreds of others listed as missing. On Wall Street today, stocks ending lower due to uncertainty that continues over the war with Iran. This is ABC News. Luigi Mangione was back in a New York courtroom for a hearing in his state case in the fatal shooting of UnitedHealthcare CEO. The judge overseeing the state murder trial says jurors will be kept anonymous over concerns they could be subjected to harassment, intimidation, or improper outside influence.
3: Judge Gregory Caro made the announcement when Mangione appeared in court on Tuesday for a brief conference ahead of his September 8th trial for allegedly murdering UnitedHealthcare CEO Brian Thompson. Citing concerns about jury harassment and intimidation, Judge Caro said only prosecutors and defense lawyers will have access to the jurors' names and addresses. Judge Caro justified his decision by noting that individuals identifying themselves as Mangione's supporters have made inflammatory and hostile statements outside court and have signaled plans to try to speak with prospective jurors. Peter Haralambos, ABC News, New York.
1: The Powerball jackpot now up to $1 billion after no one matched the six numbers again last night. The next drawing tomorrow night. Michelle Franzen, ABC News.
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4: 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It's warm out there, 85 degrees outside our South Shore studios at 502. 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Good afternoon. I'm Christine James. Now here's what's happening. More on the Lindsey Clancy murder trial today from Superior Court. Part of it, a hearing regarding another potential witness who can testify about McLean Hospital, with defense attorney Kevin Reddington saying she was a former employee who posted a TikTok video disputing a prosecution witness's testimony.
6: I spoke to her. She told me exactly what I put in the affidavit or in the motion, and she is available, ready, willing, and able to testify too. An employee's observations over 7 years, including as a supervisor, as to what woeful environment McLean Hospital offers, especially on holidays such as major holidays like New Year's.
4: The prosecution questioned her qualifications to be able to speak on the matter.
7: This witness admittedly wasn't there, had no contact, has no knowledge of the case in of itself. And in this case, Your Honor, we deal with facts. We're presenting facts to the jury. We're not presenting somebody's opinion about what kind of care the defendant got during her stay at McLean. That's not what this trial is about. That's not what it should be about. And if it wants to play out in the court of public opinion, that's fine, but not inside the walls of these courtrooms.
4: And Judge Sullivan said he'll take an under advisement the Duxbury mother facing murder charges for the 2023 deaths of her children, Cora, Dawson, and Callan.
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4: 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His boys do a good job. Call 1-888-64-TINYS. Well, a civil conduct policy among the topics of discussion when the Plymouth Select Board meets tonight.
5: The board has been working over the last couple months to develop a civil conduct policy, and it's really geared towards how we expect our board and committee members to interact with one another. It focuses on decorum and collegiality, and this really came out of a town meeting member back in April who was extremely rude to a speaker, and it really caused a lot of anxiety in our community on how we treat each other. And so we're trying to raise the level of behavior amongst our board and committee members, and so that we all can learn to work together, have disagreements, but be able to articulate those disagreements in a diplomatic way. So that'll be discussed this evening with the board. If the board does approve it, we would expect we'll send this policy out to all of our board and committees, And the hopes is that they all abide by this new policy.
4: And that's Town Manager Derek Brindisi telling WATD News this will be followed by a discussion regarding a fall annual town meeting article.
5: The warrant closes this coming Friday, and we're gonna have one of our staff members, Connor Anderson, who will be in this evening to present a proposed article that changes the authority of what is now the Historic District Commission. They have the authority to do what is known as a demolition delay. So if there's a historic structure in this community, the HDC is able to impose a delay on the demolition of that structure for 12 months. And the town has never had a historic commission up until this past year. And in most communities, the Historic Commission manages these demolition delays. So the proposed article for this fall would be that we would move the authority from the Historic District Commission over to the Historical Commission relative to the demolition delay bylaw.
4: And tonight's Select Board meeting begins at 6, and that is at Plymouth Town Hall. State police crews are involved in a crash in Brockton last night. Police say that shortly before 11 p.m., cruisers dispatched to the area of 899 Belmont Street in response to the crash. State police say the trooper, the driver of the other vehicle, and a passenger in that vehicle sustained injuries and were transported to area hospitals. Belmont Street shut down at Edinburgh Avenue before it was reopened shortly after 3 a.m. The incident remains under investigation. We'll be back to take a look at traffic with Quinn Kelly next.
9: It was the summer of 1969, and Toby Gibson was taking the prettiest girl in school, Diane Lane, on their first official date. Toby's dad let him take his prized Ford LTD Country Squire, a beautiful vehicle with wood grain paneling, massive interior space, and a V8 engine, to the Marshfield Drive-In Theater. Toby was pulling out all the stops. Easy Rider was playing on the big screen that night, and Toby and Diane saw most of the movie. Of course, Toby was going to clean all the popcorn that had somehow found its way onto the floor before he returned his dad's car. But when the movie ended, Toby wasn't thinking about that just yet, or about much of anything, really. A love struck Toby's head was still up in the clouds. Amidst first love's fog, Toby forgot to unhook the speaker from the car, pulled away, and came crashing back to earth as that speaker smashed through the driver's side window of his father's country squire. I guess it's true what the song says. Love hurts.
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4: 509 here on 95.9. Time to take another look at traffic. Let's check in with Quinn Kelly and find out what's happening on the roadways. Quinn.
11: Well, Christine, the southbound side of Route 3 is still looking pretty good early in your ride. Braintree split on down to just about Route 18, only a couple minutes behind pace. You've got intermittent traffic spanning from 139 all the way down, really from Route 14 all the way down to Long Pond Road. 5 to 10 minutes of gathered traffic over that stretch. Northbound side almost cleared out now. You've got a little bit of buildup around the Derby Street exit, maybe a mile or so slow down, but not going to be too bad. The expressway northbound, 5-minute delays, Adams Street to Freeport Street, and just a couple minutes added to your drive time from the Mass Pike into the O'Neill Tunnel. It's the southbound expressway right now that is causing all of the trouble. That crash blocking the left two lanes at Columbia Road and Dorchester, wreaking havoc on commute time. Right now you're looking at delays over an hour long on the expressway southbound coming out of the tunnel to get down to Freeport Street. They're working to get those lanes back open, but right now it is a slog down on the expressway southbound. Northbound on 93 in Canton, you're slow 95 to 24, and then from 24 to the Braintree split, you're also dealing with about a 5-minute backup. Southbound side of things from the split to Route 28 is all tied up. No issues northbound on 95. 109 to 93 on the southbound side is about 10 minutes behind pace. You're slow from 93 down into Ponset Street, and then you got a 5-minute delay in Foxborough if you continue on 140 to 152. 24 northbound, free and clear. Southbound side, 93 to the Horse Bridge, dragging. You're also looking at 10-minute delays in Raynham, 495 to 140. As we look out to the ride on 495, northbound still clear. Southbound still a little bit slow, just past 24 on your way down towards 44. And finally, the ride on Route 44 looking pretty good in both directions. The westbound side a little bit jammed up once you get out past 495, making your way towards 24. I'm Quinn Kelly. That is your traffic report. Back to you, Christine.
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4: Taking a look at sports, the Red Sox are in Toronto tonight, continuing their series against the Blue Jays. That was at 7:07. Last night it was the Toronto Blue Jays beating Boston 2-1. 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
14: It's been a decent summer afternoon across Greater Boston, the Metro South, and the South Shore. We started out with temperatures into the mid-60s, and we saw highs into the mid-80s away from our coastal extremities. It was a little bit more humid during the course of the day today. We had some pop-up cumulus clouds, some high clouds, and even a thin smoke layer aloft that was observed, especially at the summit of Blue Hill. That was during the first part of the day, but that's gone now. We should have a decent sunset. Look for a partly starlit sky for later tonight. The low temperature near 60. For tomorrow, plan on an ample amount of sunshine and a nice northeasterly sea breeze. We'll set up shop at our South Shore beaches. High temperatures away from the beaches into the mid-80s. For tomorrow night, look for patchy clouds and starlight. The low temperature near 60. We'll see scattered showers and thunderstorms as we head into later Thursday. Highs will be into the mid-80s. Friday looks sunny with a northwesterly breeze. The high near 80. For WATD, I'm meteorologist Josh Nichols.
4: Right now looking at 85 degrees out there, 513. That's local news. I'm Christine James, sending it back to Quinn Kelly right here, 95.9 WATD.
11: You know, Christine, I was reading a story about the way that I have to say the interns that you tend to have in the newsroom restore a little bit of faith for me in the younger generation.
4: Don't they?
11: You get a good crop in here, it seems, always. And that's just not what I think people think of that generation. So, you know, maybe you're getting the diamonds in the rough.
4: Well, but you know what? We treat it like a job.
11: Yeah.
4: And every intern that comes in here has a job interview. They're not just saying, I want to be there.
11: Right.
4: And, of course, you know, we're tough on them. I asked one of the interns the other day, I said, in your generation, what do you guys do besides, like, eat avocado toast and vape? It's like, well, we do quite a bit more, Christine.
11: Is that so?
4: Yes.
11: I'll believe it when I see
4: yeah,
11: it.
4: Yeah, but they are. They're hard workers. And now, you know, most of these kids are college kids, and a lot of them are putting themselves through themselves, and the cost of college is exorbitant. I don't know how they do it. I really don't know how they do it.
11: You know what I go back to? Because I saw a story earlier this week that BU recently announced a new kind of financial aid package that's pretty significant. So if you make under something like, I think it was 75 or 100K a household, it's just full boat. They give it to you. So there are
4: that's
11: schools
4: good.
11: That are, it's great. But it's the people at the top end that they really, I think, take advantage of. The people that can afford it and are just going to kind of keep up with the Joneses in school. They're never going to not send their kids to these top flight universities. So the universities can kind of just charge whatever they want. And if they're good about financial aid, they can still bring in that kind of depth of individuals that they want to bring in while also, you know, porking the people who have the means to be porked. And
4: yeah, I'm sure that's written on their official policy. Let's pork the guys with the deep pockets.
11: If we can pork them, pork them. Well, I was saying that because I was reading another story that I think is just like a classic hair-pulling kind of story for I'm sure, older folks. And I would count myself a

0: among it, but the University of Michigan announcing that they are getting rid of grades for first semester freshmen. So in their College of Arts and Science, which is as an arts and science grad myself, the last thing they need is any false ideations of what the real world is going to be like. It's not going to be any easier for them.
1: What's the reason? Stress?
0: Exactly. To confront and battle against the quote-unquote mental health crisis, it's all just pass-fail. So you get 100, it's the same thing as a 65. Doing away with grades at the University of Michigan, one of those top flight universities.
1: Do you even need to ask me what I think about this?
0: I'm so intrigued, Christine.
1: Total nonsense.
0: Isn't it crazy?
1: It is crazy.
0: Now, listen, I had maybe one or two throughout college. I think as a senior elective, you could take a pass-fail class every now and again if you just needed to get some credits on there. And, you know, senior spring
1: email.
0: Isn't
1: part of the goal of going to that level of higher education that you're working to become a self-supporting, fully grown adult? Mm-hmm. And part of that is learning things, trying new things, and not being afraid to fail. Because some things you're not going to do well in. And it seems like they're so afraid, powers would be, to let kids, have
0: true.
1: That opportunity to learn how to grow and make mistakes and learn from those mistakes.
0: That's why
1: I hate to think what these kids will deal with when they have their first real disaster as an adult.
0: That's it. And I always go back and forth with, you know, with family members and other people, but it's very interesting to me. I generally am of the belief that the kids who had to go through while they were still young and in school during COVID, people want to tell me that they're resilient for having gone through that, but these are the kind of things that pulls away at that resiliency. You got to be able to see a bad grade every now and again and rebound, mm-hmm. not just, oh, I passed, great. Like, you know, I remember when I was in high school, the biggest deal was made of the fact that I believe it was sometime while I was in school, maybe my junior or senior year, they got rid of public class rankings. So you couldn't see, you could ask your guidance counselor, hey, where did I finish in my class?
1: Mm-hmm.
0: But they didn't publish it. And I remember people at that time being like, I mean, what is that? That's ridiculous. Like, why are mm-hmm. we, you know, mollycoddling these kids? And to think how far we've gone from that to now we're just not even doing grades.
1: Mm-hmm.
0: It's
1: mm-hmm.
0: it's a slippery slope.
1: I agree. And I'm sure I'm going to have plenty of people that disagree with me.
0: Yeah,
1: but
0: sure.
1: I absolutely agree with you. I know they keep talking about this public health crisis, and I know mental health crisis, and I know it's real because we've, you know, seen some of that and even talked with
0: Absolutely.
1: Some of the kids who've been interns in here. But again, I think a lot of it has to do with, again, strictly an amateur. Get off your phone.
0: Well, certainly. Certainly.
1: Stop comparing yourself to things that aren't reality.
0: Yeah, and I think it's a little bit of adults wanting to kind of have it easy, too, because for me, I can appreciate that when you see the grade, young person, it's tough to not take that as your identity, right? So if I see a bad grade, I feel like I'm defined by that C minus
1: sure.
0: or whatever. But the responsibility of the adult
1: when
0: is
1: you
0: to
1: are
0: teach
1: Quinn
0: the
1: forever.
0: That's right. Yeah, C plus player. I think that the responsibility is
1: needs
0: to
1: improvement.
0: Teach that you're not defined by that number, but that number exists to show you, hey, there's something more you should be striving for.
1: You know, we
0: for.
1: Don't need to worry about it because they're using AI now and getting A pluses on everything.
0: It's true.
1: Yeah, so problem solved.
0: No worries. We'll let the computers
1: Whatever.
0: Do it. All good. Thanks, Christine.
1: Thank you.
0: All right, we got to head back out to the roads after that diatribe on my part. We'll take a look at the traffic report. And right now, well, the ride on Route 3, getting a solid B plus right now. Southbound side, not a whole lot of traffic out there. A couple minutes delay. Braintree split on down to about Route 18. You're slow in between 14 and Duxbury and Long Pond Road as well. A couple extra minutes on your drive over that stretch. Northbound side, we've got an accident just past 228. It's causing a few minutes of backup. 228 down to about Derby Street, slow. As we jump onto the expressway, northbound side, no problems there. Adams Street to Freeport Street, just a couple minutes delayed. Last Pike into the O'Neill Tunnel, a couple more, but really nothing major. The southbound side starting to clear out as well. They got that accident in Dorchester cleared away, so now just looking at a 15-minute backup. O'Neill Tunnel down to Freeport Street, but significantly improved drive time there, and that's all you'll see on the southbound ride. 93 northbound in Canton, 5 minutes delayed, 95 to 24, and then you'll still be slow from there to the Braintree split. Southbound side between the split and Route 28, also a couple minutes back.

0: backed up. No issues northbound on 95, 5-minute delay on the southbound side, 109 to 93, and then another 5 from 93 to Neponset Street. Slow down in Foxborough as well, 140 to 152. 24 northbound, free and clear. Southbound side, 93 to the Horse Bridge, a little bit sluggish. You've got 10-minute delays still lingering out there, 495 to 140. No problems at all on 495, both ways looking good. And as we look at the ride on 44, we've got a crash now in Middleborough. It looks like it's right around that Plymouth Street intersection. As you come down the westbound side, you've got heavy, heavy delays from about a mile or two prior to 105 down to the about halfway to the rotary. Going to take an extra 10 minutes. And the westbound side feeling the effects. I'm sorry, the eastbound side feeling the effects as well. You're slow getting off the rotary in Middleborough all the way out to 105. I'm Quinn Kelly. That's your traffic report. Let's turn things over now to our meteorologist, Josh Nichols, and take a look at the forecast. Josh?
1: It was a decent summer day across Greater Boston, the Metro South, and the South Shore. The sun will set tonight in Boston at 7:50 p.m. We're looking for a pretty decent sunset, I would say, and just a few clouds heading into tonight. Temperatures will be dropping back to near 60 degrees. Coming up for tomorrow, look for an ample amount of sunshine. The high temperature in the mid-80s, it will be a little bit cooler by the water's edge owing to a northeasterly sea breeze that will set up during the course of the afternoon. Coming up for your Wednesday night, look for just a few clouds. It'll be comfortable. The overnight low temperature near 60, not too much of a breeze stirring. After that, for Thursday, clouds will be on the advance, and we'll see the chance for a few showers and a couple of thunderstorms, too, especially for later into the afternoon. The high temperature will be into the mid-80s. We're back to sunshine for Friday. The breeze comes in out of the northwest. The high temperature near 80. And Saturday offers up a considerable amount of sunshine as well. The high temperature close to 80 degrees. For WATD, I'm meteorologist Josh Nichols.
0: Thanks so much, Josh. We are looking at 85 degrees outside of Broadcast House here in Marshfield at 523 on the South Shore. That's your traffic and weather. When we return, we are back into the music, and we'll get a reset for you on our Tough Trivia Tuesday question of the day. Your answer coming up later this hour here at 95.9 WATD.
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It's John Mayer with Wild Blue here on 95.9 WATD. Quinn Kelly with you. Let's reset with our Tough Trivia Tuesday question of the day one more time. So get your final guesses in here, folks. A survey found that 4 out of every 10 people do this at every meal. What is it? 4 out of 10 people do this at every meal. Going to clear off our two most popular incorrect answers off the board for you. It is not say grace or pray over the meal. That has been far and away our most popular guess. It is also not set the napkin on their lap. I've gotten that one a lot, and it got me thinking. I don't have really an explanation for this, but I realized, thanks to your guesses, folks, that when I'm out to eat in a restaurant, 10 out of 10 times, never don't put the napkin on the lap, whether it's cloth or paper. But in my house, I don't think I do. I think I leave the napkin on the table when I'm in my home. Maybe I'm outing myself here as just an uncleanly person, but is anybody else in the same boat, or am I just crazy? I'm pretty sure the napkin stays on the table 9 out of 10 times at home, but never at the restaurant. 781-837-4900. Get your guesses in.

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1: Honey, you're not going to believe this.
0: What now?
1: The car got dinged again. I was pulling out of the parking garage, and I didn't see that last pylon. I barely clipped it.
0: Oh, unreal. That car was so nice when we first got it, and now it's an eyesore. Every time we look at it, there's a dent here, a scratch there.
1: You're right. Remember how excited we were when we bought it? I guess that's just life, though. Still, it would be nice to turn back the clock on this thing.
0: Yeah, it's like we need a time machine for the car. Whoa! Where did you come from? How'd you get in our kitchen?
2: Relax, I'm from the future.
1: The future?
2: That's right. And in exactly 2 minutes, you're going to hear a radio commercial for Lucchetti's Complete Auto Center. And after you hear it, you'll bring your car there, they'll fix the dents, repair the scratches, and make it look like it just rolled off the showroom floor.
1: So you're saying Lucchetti's is basically a time machine for cars?
2: Exactly. From parking lot dings and minor scrapes to major collision repairs, they've got you covered. In fact, they'll even repair the damage from that manure truck you're going to hit next week.
1: The what truck?
0: Thanks for the warning. Lucchetti's it is, honey. Let's go.
1: Just try to keep it under 88 miles per hour on the way there, huh?
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6: Headed back out to the roads here, 95.9 WATD. Quinn Kelly with you. Let's check in on that traffic. Starting on Route 3 southbound side, Braintree split down to Route 18 a little bit slow, and then heavier traffic once you get 3A and Duxbury slow from there to Long Pond Road. Couple extra minutes on your drive time. Nothing major. Northbound side looking pretty good as well. You got about a mile delay straddling the Derby Street exit. Other than that, you are cruising along. Expressway northbound. Got about a 10-minute backup, Adams Street to Freeport Street, and then another 10 from the Mass Pike into the O'Neill Tunnel. The southbound side of things, working through about a 10-minute delay coming out of the tunnel down to Freeport Street as well. And then a little bit of a slowdown, Furnacebrook Parkway to the Braintree split. 93 northbound side, no major issues. 95 to the Braintree split, maybe a few minutes behind pace. Southbound side from the split to Route 24, just a little bit sluggish as well. 95 northbound, no trouble.

There, southbound side, 93 to Neponset Street's backed up, 140 to 152 in Foxborough, also experiencing a few moments delay. 24 northbound is free and clear at this hour. The southbound side is working through a couple of accidents. We've got one just past 106 in West Bridgewater that's creating a backup, stretching back to Belmont Street. Also got one further down at 44. That's creating a 10-minute delay from 495 down to 44. On 495, no problems in either direction. The ride on Route 44 also contending with an accident. We've seen this one. It's out there. It looks like there are multiple vehicles now involved coming down towards that Plymouth Street intersection. Both the east and westbound sides are very slow. Eastbound from 105 to the rotary going to take an extra 10 to 15 minutes. Same story in the reverse direction on the westbound side. I'm Quinn Kelly. That is your traffic report here at 95.9 WATD. We're back into the music. We've got Bruce Springsteen for you now. Coming up, we've got the latest from Kenny Chesney, and stay tuned. We've got the answer to our Tough Trivia Tuesday question of the day on the way very shortly here, 95.9 WATD.

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That's Kenny Chesney with his latest Carry On here on 95.9 WATD. All right, before we get out to the roads, let's get out to our answer to our Tough Trivia Tuesday question of the day. All right, the question once again today was, a survey found that 4 out of every 10 people do this at every meal. There are a couple of really good guesses, I think, and very common ones, of course. Saying grace was our most popular answer, at least early on, before we cleared that off the board. Setting your napkin down later in the day, we saw a lot of get a cocktail, get a drink to go with dinner. That was not it either. Talk about your day at the dinner table. That's not it. No, it was simply this. 40% of people are said to salt their food at every meal. 40% of people salt their food at every meal. And I know, I don't know if this is an Irish thing or if it's just my family, but we have a lot of pre-taste salters in my household, for sure. My poor wife married into a salty bunch, to be sure. But salt their food, 40% of people. And a good chunk of that is found in the Kelly household. We have 5 people now, 6 people, excuse me, one getting right in before the buzzer. 6 people in the Brain Trust today. Big shout out to Gary in Pembroke, Charlotte in Brockton, Patrick in Marshfield, Joanne in Middleborough, Paul in Hanover, and Wes in Plymouth. That is the Brain Trust for the day. You 6 got the correct answer. Congrats, Gary, Charlotte, Patrick, Joanne, Paul, and Wes. Well done to you. 40% of people salt their food. We'll have another Tough Trivia Tuesday for you coming up next week. Until then, thanks for playing. And keep those thinking caps on. All right, let's get back out to the roads. Get you an updated look at the traffic report. One more check-in here as we come up on the end of the program. Starting here, Route 3 southbound side. Most of the traffic has cleared out early in your ride. Braintree split down to Union.

0: Street a little bit slow. That's about all you'll face. Further down, 3A and Kingston to Long Pond Road a little bit slow as well. An extra moment or two on your drive. Northbound side looking pretty good right now. No real issues there. As that lone patch around Derby Street has cleared up. The expressway northbound, 10 minutes backed up from the Mass Pike into the O'Neill Tunnel. You'll also face 10 minutes prior to that. Adams Street to Freeport Street a little bit slow. Southbound on the expressway, 10-minute delay coming out of the tunnel down to Freeport Street. And then just a slight slowdown, Furnacebrook Parkway to the Braintree Split. No issues northbound at the moment on 95. Southbound side, though, you are 5 minutes behind pace, 109 to 93. Then still a little bit slow from 93 down into Ponset Street. You continue on further south into Foxborough, facing delays 140 to 152. 93 northbound tied up, 95 to the Braintree Split. Going to take you an extra five. No issues really on the southbound side. Small patch, Braintree Split to 24, but not going to slow you down by very much at all. Ride on 24, northbound side looks good. Southbound side, we mentioned a couple of accidents out there. That one just past 106 in West Bridgewater still being worked on. You've got traffic stretching back to about Belmont Street. Once you get through that, you've got a few minutes delay left, 495 to 44, as there is that accident just prior to 44. They're also still working to clear out. Ride on 495 looks good in both directions. 44 westbound is all cleared out. Eastbound, you've just got a extra moment or two on your way from the rotary out to 105. I'm Quinn Kelly. That is your traffic report. Let's take a check in on the forecast with our meteorologist, Josh Nichols, looking at what's ahead on the weather. Josh.
1: It was a decent summer day across Greater Boston, the Metro South and the South Shore. The sun will set tonight in Boston at 7:50 p.m. We're looking for a pretty decent sunset, I would say, and just a few clouds heading into tonight. Temperatures will be dropping back to near 60 degrees. Coming up for tomorrow, look for an ample amount of sunshine. The high temperature in the mid-80s. It will be a little bit cooler by the water's edge owing to a northeasterly sea breeze that will set up during the course of the afternoon. Coming up for your Wednesday night, look for just a few clouds. It'll be comfortable. The overnight low temperature near 60, not too much of a breeze stirring. After that, for Thursday, clouds will be on the advance, and we'll see the chance for a few showers and a couple of thunderstorms, too, especially for later into the afternoon. The high temperature will be into the mid-80s. We're back to sunshine for Friday. The breeze comes in out of the northwest. The high temperature near 80. And Saturday offers up a considerable amount of sunshine as well. The high temperature close to 80 degrees. For WATD, I'm meteorologist Josh Nichols.
0: Thanks so much, Josh. We are looking at 85 degrees.
1: WATD, I'm meteorologist Josh Nichols.
0: Thanks so much, Josh. We are looking at 85 degrees outside of Broadcast House here in Marshfield. That's your traffic and weather at 4:54 on the South Shore. It's time for us to get ready to close up the program here. 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
2: Quinn Kelly with you, wrapping things up here on the afternoon show. Thank you for being with us. We thank you to contributing to another Tough Trivia Tuesday here on 95.9 WATD. 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If you want to queue up requests for me tomorrow, 781-837-4900. That's the place to dial in. We've got the ABC National News coming up next. Local news with Christine James. She'll get you squared away with everything going on here on the South Shore. Everything that you need to know. And that's on to Wealth and Well-Being, kicking off our talk block this evening. Got Big Day Fitness and Almost Famous on the way as well. I'll see you tomorrow at 3.

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1: I'm Michelle Franzen. It is primary day across six states. Republican voters in South Carolina casting ballots for the second time in 2 months for the late Senator Lindsey Graham's seat after his death in July. Graham's sister, Darlene Graham, appointed to finish his term until January. Now she's battling in the race in the GOP primary for the full term.
2: This election is very important because we're looking to replace someone who's going to take care of the people of South Carolina. U.S. Senator Graham has held a very high position in the Senate, in the country, and so this position hopefully will solidify us a great position in the state of South Carolina.
1: Yolanda McKnight, the winner, faces Democratic candidate Annie Andrews. In Colombia, more than 200 people are dead following yesterday's powerful earthquake. The State Department announced U.S. disaster assistance response teams will arrive today. And severe storms raising the risk of tornadoes and flooding across the Midwest. This is ABC News. Signs the housing market continues to slump, existing home sales slipping again between June and July, continuing a trend that began earlier in the year, according to the National Association of Realtors.
3: Month-to-month sales of existing homes slipped 1.7% last month, a softer decline than the month before. And compared to a year ago, sales were actually a little higher. Realtors blame the 2026 drop on rising interest rates and a limited number of existing homes for sale. For sellers, the upside is that the average pre-owned house is sitting on the market for only 29 days. Jim Ryan, ABC News.
1: Luigi Mangione charged in the fatal shooting of United Healthcare CEO Brian Thompson in 2024 was back in court for a pretrial hearing. Defense attorneys asked the judge for the trial to be broadcast live. The judge is still weighing that decision. Jury selection set to begin September 8th. Mangione is also facing federal charges. I'm Michelle Franzen, ABC News.
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6: 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Good afternoon. I'm Christine James. Now here's what's happening. A federal judge today ruling against President Donald Trump's executive order that sought to create a federal voter list and directly involve the U.S. Postal Service in election operations in a way that would limit mail voting. U.S. District Court Judge Indira Talwani had already halted the order Trump signed in March, his second one attempting to set national election rules on June 25th. She sided with Democratic State Attorneys General in granting summary judgment, preventing the core parts of Trump's order from taking effect. Now, plaintiffs argued in two lawsuits, both filed in federal court in Boston, that the Republican president's order should be found unconstitutional because the states and Congress, not the president, have the power to set election rules. The League of Women Voters also arguing that Trump lacked the authority to issue his order, and the U.S. Postal Service and other defendants lack the authority to carry it out. Lindsey Clancy trial continuing today. Part of that, a hearing regarding another potential witness who can testify about McLean Hospital, with defense attorney Kevin Reddington saying she was a former employee who posted a TikTok video disputing a prosecution witness's testimony.
7: I spoke to her. She told me exactly what I put in the affidavit or in the motion, and she is available, ready, willing, and able to testify to an employee's observations over 7 years, including as a supervisor, as to what woeful environment McLean Hospital offers, especially on holidays such as major holidays like New Year's.
6: Now, the prosecution questioned her qualifications to speak on that matter.
8: This witness admittedly wasn't there, had no contact, has no knowledge of the case in of itself. And in this case, Your Honor, we deal with facts. We're presenting facts to the jury. We're not presenting somebody's opinion about what kind of care the defendant got during her stay at McLean. That's not what this trial is about. That's not what it should be about. And if it wants to play out in the court of public opinion, that's fine, but not inside the walls of this courtroom.
6: And Judge Sullivan said he'll take it under advisement. The Duxbury mother is facing murder charges for the 2023 deaths of her children, Cora, Dawson, and Callen. Well, a civil conduct policy among the topics of discussion when the Plymouth Select Board meets tonight.
5: The board has been working over the last couple months to develop a civil conduct policy, and it's really geared towards how we expect our board and committee members to interact with one another. It focuses on decorum and collegiality. And this really came out of a town meeting member back in April who was extremely rude to a speaker. And it really caused a lot of anxiety in our community on how we treat each other. And so we're trying to raise the level of behavior amongst our board and committee members, and so that we all can learn to work together, have disagreements, but be able to articulate those disagreements in a diplomatic way. So that'll be discussed this evening with the board. If the board does approve it, we would expect we'll send this policy out to all of our board and committees, and in the hopes is that they all abide by this new policy.
6: And Plymouth Town Manager Derek Brindisi telling WATD News this, followed by a discussion regarding a fall annual town meeting article.
5: The warrant closes this coming Friday, and we're gonna have one of our staff members, Connor Anderson, who will be in this evening to present a proposed article that changes the authority of what is now the Historic District Commission. They have the authority to do what is known as a demolition delay. So if there's a historic structure in this community, the HDC is able to impose a delay on the demolition of that structure for 12 months. And the town has never had a historic commission up until this past year. And in most communities, the Historic Commission manages these demolition delays. So the proposed article for this fall would be that we would move the authority from the Historic District Commission over to the Historical Commission relative to the demolition delay bylaw.
6: And the Select Board meeting in Plymouth begins as we speak at 6 o'clock tonight at Town Hall. Russia releasing an American military veteran, allowing his return to the U.S. after 4 years of what his family and U.S. officials allege was wrongful incarceration and abusive treatment that left him near death. Robert Gilman, formerly of Lowell, was freed after President Donald Trump said he spoke to Russian President Vladimir Putin. Trump said Gilman released on humanitarian grounds and Russia asked for no one in exchange. The 32-year-old Massachusetts teacher and former Marine was on his way to a U.S. military hospital in Texas. That's according to Global Reach, a group that's been working to free him and other American detainees abroad.
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6: And 6:09 here on 95.9, time for another look at traffic. Let's check in with Larry Nelson and find out what's happening on the roadways. Larry, what's happening?
12: Well, thank you, Christine. We do have a little bit of slow traffic on the expressway northbound from Adams Street up to Freeport Street. South of the city, you're jammed up from the O'Neill down to Freeport Street, and then into slow traffic once you get towards Quincy, Furnacebrook Parkway, out to the split. Route 3 south from the Braintree split down to 18, a little slow through there. We have a crash out in Franklin, 495 southbound at exit 43. That's Route 140. The crash there has the two right lanes blocked. Only the left lane is getting by out on 495 southbound near Route 140. Taking a look down further through Plymouth, no problems all the way down to the Sagamore Bridge. You're good onto the Cape on both bridges. Route 44, not seeing any delays out there at this time. And there's no delays or slowdowns on Route 24. Larry Nelson, WATD Traffic.
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17: Some fairly toasty times to talk about here across all of Greater Boston, the Metro South, and the South Shore. Made it up to 86 degrees in Randolph, 88 in West Bridgewater, and even Duxbury saw a top temp of 85 degrees. At least the humidity levels came down a bit. As we head into this evening and tonight, we should find a few clouds. Should be a nice sunset. The overnight low temperature into the low 60s, and the breeze will settle down. For tomorrow, look for an ample amount of sunshine, and northeasterly sea breeze will develop. The high temperature away from our South Shore beaches should be into the mid-80s. For your Wednesday night, expect just a few clouds. The overnight low temperature near 60. We'll find scattered showers and thunderstorms developing later on Thursday. The high temperature before they get here into the mid-80s. And then Friday, we'll see a return to sunshine with a northwesterly breeze freshening at times. The high temperature close to 80. For WATD, I'm meteorologist Josh Nichols.
6: 84 degrees out there, 613. That's local news. I'm Christine James. 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
19: 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My name is Jim Curran. Tonight we're talking about a really fun subject, one of life's happiest milestones, weddings, getting married. And weddings are wonderful. They bring family and friends together to mark the beginning of a new chapter, and they really are just an awesome time, especially when done right. For a lot of people, it's often the first time they've ever planned something so expensive, so emotional, and so public all at the same time, which, if we're going to be honest, can be a pretty dangerous combination. You've got the venue, you've got food, you've got the photographer, the dress, the flowers, the music, invitations, transportation, hotel blocks, rehearsal dinner, honeymoon. And before long, what started as we just want to have a simple celebration can turn into a spreadsheet that makes you wondering if you're planning a wedding or launching a satellite. But tonight's show is not really about how much you should spend on a wedding so much as how you should approach it. It's about something longer term. How do you make this first major financial decision together in a way that sets the tone for your marriage? Your wedding is one day. The marriage is what really matters, and the financial habits that you build during this season can either create stress or it can create trust. In my previous career, I worked well over 100 weddings. Some

Some of them extravagant, some of them minimalist, some of them at a resort, some of them in a backyard. And one thing held true. And if there's literally one thing that you pull from this episode, it would be this. If it was an awesome couple having a great time, it was an awesome wedding. If it was a stressed out family worried that the cake was coming out 5 minutes late, everyone felt it. I remember talking to a couple of friends of mine, a couple that are both friends of mine, and this is years ago. They started with a really modest idea of what they wanted, a nice venue, close family and friends, good food, that was it. At least that was the plan. But then the guest list grew. Right? Is, you know, oh God, how do we cut her out? How do we cut him out? The upgraded package. I very specifically remember they were talking about specialized cocktails in honor of the bride. Then there was the better photographer, and then the nicer flowers because they're only a little bit more. And then the extra hour at the reception. I mean, that always happens right in the middle of it. You know, you've got the 5 hour reception. And they come to you and say, hey, if you'd like to do an extra hour, XYZ dollars. And everyone's having so much fun. Nobody wants to be the wet blanket. And it becomes a quote unquote easy yes. And then you've got the welcome bags that we have to put in every room. And then you've got the brunch the next morning. And, you know, none of these decisions felt unreasonable by themselves. And that's the trap. The parent wants to say yes to everything. You know, I'm a dad. When my daughter was born, you know, I could already start to daydream about walking her down the aisle someday, right? And knock on wood, there's only one, and you want to do it right. But, you know, the groom wants his bride to have her special day. Each choice was just a little bit more and then a little bit more. And by the time the wedding was over, they had beautiful photos. They had wonderful memories. It was a lot of fun. And they had a credit card balance that canceled out all of the envelopes that they received. So an amazing night. At least they weren't in debt from it. But, you know, it was kind of a break-even proposition. And you know, kind of coming out of the wedding and going to their marriage, there wasn't this little nest egg because they had made decisions deliberately along the way. And I don't say this to criticize them. I mean, I get it. When you're planning something that emotional, it's very easy to justify the next expense. You know, we only do this once. Our families are traveling all this way. We don't want to regret not doing it. It's only a few hundred dollars more. But trust me, that first year of marriage is hard enough without spending it paying interest on centerpieces and cover, you know, chair covers and all of those things that you can't even picture anymore. Or if you do picture it, at least for some of it, there's that part of your head that says, God, why did we insist on that? And that brings me to another wedding. And this is a wedding. I worked this wedding. It was for a couple down on Cape Cod, and it was a couple that I, it was a wedding and a couple and just a day that I really just admired the whole thing. I was just telling my wife this story last night. They took someone up on the offer to get married in their backyard. No access to the house, but you know, you can use my backyard as you wish. That's my gift to you. They hired a catering truck for the food. And it was just like this really good, locally made, kind of like burrito bowls types of food. They paid a couple of us local bartenders to work it. It was me and a friend of mine from the Chatham Squire that worked it together. And they bought the alcohol from a local liquor store. And they had this kind of a deal where you could buy more wine and more liquor and more beer than you needed. And as long as the labels weren't scratched up and as long as the caps were still intact, you could return it at full price. And that way you didn't have to worry about running out, but also not having this crazy budget.
And, you know, I love picturing the conversation that they must have had going into that. What actually mattered to them? It was food. It was music. It was having the people they loved there. There were nice flowers. It was nicely apportioned. There was a portable dance floor. They had a friend of theirs, DJ, and that was his gift to them. And, you know, they didn't need the most expensive invitations, but there was, you know, cornhole out in the yard. There was people out playing bocce and little kids running around playing with hula hoops and the adults, you know, with a beer in one hand and a bocce ball in the other hand. And their wedding was absolutely beautiful. It was arguably the most fun and most memorable that I've ever seen or ever worked. It is 100% in the top five weddings that I've ever seen. And it's not because it had everything, but it reflected them. It was just this local Cape Cod couple that knew who they were and how they wanted to celebrate this. They began their marriage without any financial regret, and they had a ton of good memories. That's the goal. I'm not sitting here telling you to have the cheapest wedding, you know, and I'm not saying that it's not worthwhile to kind of consider some of those fun little things that are going to make it memorable, that are going to get people to kind of giggle and chuckle and have a little bit of fun. You know, you do you, the way that you do your wedding. But what I would ask you to kind of think through is having it be a wedding that fits your values, at the same time, not damaging your future. You know, a wedding is often the first major financial project that a couple plans together. You're not just choosing vendors. You're practicing your communication. You're setting priorities. You're navigating family expectations. You're making trade-offs. You know, think of all of these things. You know, as a young couple, you know, you might have known each other for 2 or 3 years. You know, you might have known each other for 6, 7, 8, 9 years, right? You know, have you practiced all of these things already? You know, if you were dating for a year and a half and then moved in together and got married, like, there's so many things that you haven't practiced together and gotten to know each other yet. You know, how do you have these conversations in a way that different people's priorities and different people's emotions are understood and balanced and nuanced? How is the conversation when your partner's mom or dad has certain expectations, but you have very different expectations? And you know, for whom are you doing these things? This is a good opportunity to start practicing those boundaries. You're learning how the other person thinks about money and how to have that conversation as a couple. You know, weddings are romantic. And those early years of dating and early years of marriage are romantic. But it would be naive to say that, you know, if you're going to be married over the course of 30, 40, 50, 60 years, to not understand the business component to it. You know, the how much should we spend on a house versus how much we should spend on retirement, and how much we should spend on vacation and clothes, and how much we need to have a nest egg. Those are very personal things. And you know, this is such a good opportunity to start practicing that conversation now. These conversations are critical because marriage brings financial questions that are much bigger than the wedding, as we were talking about. Are we going to combine accounts? You know, that's one of those things that one person their whole life might have just assumed, oh, my parents have checking separate accounts. Isn't that the way everyone does it? And somebody else says, my parents always had a joint account. And if you can't trust each other with your money, how are we going to trust each other with all of the other things that come with a marriage? How much debt do we have? What are our saving goals?
you know, one person might want to rent

0: rent and invest. The other person might want to buy a home and maybe invest a little bit less for a little while. How do we handle those different spending styles? How much should, you know, how much should we help family, right? Do we want to have children? What does financial success look like for each of us? Those are the real questions. And your wedding is just often a first test of these questions that, that any healthy marriage is going to walk through. And that's the mindset shift. One more thought before we do take our first break is that, you know, my wife and I, again, were just talking about this last night when I was kind of talking through with her some of the ideas that I had for tonight's show. Social media has changed weddings. I don't think there's any question about that. Years ago, maybe you compared your wedding to your cousin's wedding or your friend's wedding or somebody that you went to high school and you heard about their wedding. Now you're comparing it to thousands of strangers online with perfect lighting and perfect flowers and perfect venues and probably a budget that has nothing to do with realism in your life, you know, certainly not in my life. And that's a really tough standard. So ask yourself, are we planning a wedding for the people that we love? Are we planning a wedding that absolutely reflects who we are? Or are we planning one for the photos? And I'm not saying that the photos don't matter. They do. But, you know, you're going to have them forever. But the photo should capture the joy, not the reason that you overspent. So we're going to take a 60-second break. And when we come back, we're going to talk through five of the biggest financial decisions couples face when planning a wedding and preparing for marriage. This is Jim Curran. 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
0: 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Tonight we're talking about weddings, but really what we're talking about is what wedding planning can teach a couple about building a financial life together. Before the break, we talked about the idea that the wedding is often the first major financial project that a couple takes on together. So for the next 10 or 15 minutes, let's talk about five financial decisions that matter as you start to plan not only your wedding, but plan your marriage. Decision number one is, what is our real budget? Not we'd like to keep it reasonable. That's not a number. You want to have a real number that you agree upon. How much can we spend? Who is contributing? What are the comfortable, what are we comfortable using from savings? There's that line, right, where all of a sudden there's a little bit of stress and anxiety that we're dipping a little bit too deeply into that savings. Perhaps most importantly, though, what is it that we're not willing to do? Top of the list for me would be no credit cards or loans, first of all. That needs to be non-negotiable. How does this align with our other goals, like buying a home or having a nest egg, right? You know, you're spending a certain amount of the money on a wedding. That money can never be re-spent. So are we happy to be spending that last $10,000 on these last few things, or are we going to regret no longer having that emergency fund? Are we going to regret no longer having worked our way toward a down payment for our first house?

I will help you align a budget with that. Very often, somebody will tell me what their priorities are, and then we look at their bank statement or their credit card statement, and it doesn't align. I will help you align a budget with that. Very often, somebody will tell me what their priorities are, and then we look at their bank statement or their credit card statement, and it doesn't align with what they just said. And so if we can, as a couple, really start thinking about what are our priorities? We want to have an amazing wedding. But what other priorities do we want to put in with that? And we want to make sure that we triage those things the right way. As you're doing that, maybe it's food, right? Or maybe it's a band. Maybe it's the ceremony. Maybe it's keeping the guest list small enough that you actually get to talk to people, that you actually know everybody there. This is where couples can save a lot of money and stress. One of my really good friends like to say, if everything is a crisis, then nothing is a crisis. And that idea applies here. If everything matters equally, then nothing is a priority. Your wedding budget, just like your regular budget, again, it's no more than just a list of your priorities. Your marriage will be full of decisions where two people care about two different things. Learning how to handle that with kindness and honesty is a really good investment as you head into your marriage. Decision number two, decision number three, how are we handling family contributions? And this one can be delicate. If parents or family members are helping pay for the wedding, that can be a tremendous gift, but it can also create expectations. Is this a gift or is it tied to certain decisions? Does it come with guest list expectations? This is a wonderful opportunity to practice defending your relationship as a couple. Both sets of parents can be prone to insisting on certain things. It's a Jewish wedding, but one of the couples insists on a priest being there as well. It can be, here's a gift, but I'm going to invite a table of friends and, you know, to be able to sit there and be able to be there. And one of you has been very adamant all along that they want a smaller wedding, not a larger wedding. Who gets that final say? It should be you and your spouse. Unless you are clearly accepting the money with certain expectations and the two of you have had that conversation and you're not going to be resentful about that after everything is over. These conversations may feel awkward, but they are much easier before the deposits are made. They are much easier before that gift is accepted. For parents listening, I say this gently as a parent that soon enough will be seeing children, you know, getting married maybe over the next 5 or 10 years. If you're helping your adult children pay for a wedding, try to be very clear about what you are offering and why. Decision number four is, what debt are we bringing into the marriage? Weddings are romantic. I've already said this, but I can't say it enough. But marriages are a financial partnership as much as they as all of the other things. Before the wedding, couples should have an honest conversation about debt, about student loans, about credit cards, about car loans, all of it. Neither of you wants to discover 6 months into a marriage that your spouse has a $20,000 credit card balance that you didn't know about. But he didn't want to say anything because he didn't want to ruin all of the fun planning that you were doing. And maybe he just didn't work up the courage to do that. Maybe you didn't know about loan payments. There's a car that you thought that she owned, but it turns out that she borrowed for that whole thing. And she hasn't quite told you yet that there's still 3 years of $1,000 a month payments on that car. Those things really affect the household budget, and going into that marriage and starting to build that future together and build that little household together that you've got going, those things
very quickly.

0: can diminish all of the good feelings and all of the endorphins that come from an amazing wedding, an amazing honeymoon. So lay it all out. What do we owe? What are the payments? What are the interest rates? What are the plans? Have you looked into the avalanche method for debt reduction? Have you looked into the snowball method for debt reduction? Are you making a plan right now to tackle that credit card debt with the goal of, let's get this done while we're engaged? Or, we're not paying for this part of a wedding unless we pay off the credit card first. And maybe that's just the incentive that you need for 6 months to really hunker down and crush that debt with the goal of, now we get to splurge a little bit and we're going to do it guilt-free because we know we've done things in the right way. There's a couple of stories that I remember. Friends of mine, you know, I'm 55 years old, so we're talking 25, 30 years ago. But I remember a friend of mine from college, really fun to hang out with, really good guy. And he ran up a little bit of credit card debt in college and in his 20s, and he kept it as a revolving debt. The job that he had out of college was a passion job, and it was a career that he created. He ended up doing quite well. But early on in this career, it's one where you don't get paid very well, and you kind of have to move around the country taking those jobs and taking those promotions. And I went to visit him once, and you know, we were just doing our thing, having some beers and talking about the good old days and laughing about this time where he got a credit card pre-approved in the mail and decided to take the roommates out to a bar right off campus. And, you know, we were kind of laughing about it. And I looked over and his wife was just kind of glaring. And all of a sudden I was like, oh, they're still paying this down. You know, it wasn't so funny anymore. And so making sure that you kind of go into the marriage without those little resentments, being able to tack those the best that you can, you know, it really was a burden. And he changed, he didn't have to change careers, but his wife did end up picking up some extra work for a while they were paying these things down, even though they had kids at home, et cetera. So something to keep in mind before you pay for that wedding, before you pay for all of those extras. Is this something that you want to talk about and carry through? You know, another story on the other end of that is another good friend of mine, and his mom gave him and his wife a $10,000 check and said, I want you to spend this on whatever you want to spend it on. Like, this is for me. Go. Happy wedding. Go. And she was telling me, his mom was telling me this story, and she was frustrated, and she was a little bit resentful because they spent it to pay off her student loans. And I had to admit to his mom, you know what? Like, I actually think that that's brilliant. And she kind of stopped and said, oh, but I wanted them to have fun with it. And I said, fair, but you didn't give them that expectation, first of all. And secondly, fun is the absence of stress and anxiety. And going into a wedding without those student loan payments anymore, good for them. And you know, they've been married a good 30 years now, and I know they're doing well. So keep those things in mind and have those conversations as you're engaged before you make any down payments or anything like that on a wedding, and make sure that your priorities are aligned. Decision number five is, how will we manage money after the wedding? Will we have joint accounts? Will we have separate accounts? Maybe it's a combo of both. Who pays the bills? How often do we talk about money? What are the rules for where either of us spends without checking in? How much are we saving? There's absolutely not one right system, but being sure that you've agreed upon one is critical. very rarely have I seen a couple get together and just from day one, they're in sync when it comes to finances. I am picturing a couple right now, as I say that, that really was in sync. But for the most part, there's a little bit of a give and take, a little bit of a tug of war between what really matters to me, what my ideal would be, but I'm willing to give in, and what doesn't matter to me. And then the same with my wife or with your husband. There's going to be that tug of war, but make sure that you guys are on the same page around where that tug of war lives. I was working with a woman. I was doing a workshop, and a woman came and kind of found me afterwards and said she was how do I say this? It was the number one stressor. And she was talking about how her husband really was just one of those FIRE people, financial independence, retire early. And she was somebody that really wanted to kind of decorate out her house. And I think both of those are very reasonable priorities. I'd certainly identify with the financial independence, retire early mindset, but not to the strain of my wife, who wants to decorate her house in a cozy way, in a way that she feels like she's creating a lovely home. So, you know, remember, this can get dangerous. Personal finances are the number one stressor for couples. So if you want a successful marriage, I would suggest a 30-minute appointment once a week, something like that, once a month, that you can talk through your budget, talk through your spending. Eventually, I think you can dial it back once you really are on the same page and you're in the flow. One more thought before we take a break. A wedding is one of those moments where it's very easy to confuse cost with meeting, with meaning, but they're not the same thing. So a more expensive wedding is not automatically more meaningful, and a less expensive wedding is not automatically less special. If the couple is having a blast, everyone else will too. Trust me, I've seen them all. Don't let anyone else's expectations write checks for your future self to cash. So we're going to take another 60-second break, and when we come back for the final segment of our show, we'll talk through five practical things couples can do before the wedding to build a stronger financial foundation for your marriage. I'm Jim Curran. 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
0: 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So far tonight, we've talked about the financial decisions around weddings and also the financial decisions that come with preparing for a marriage, not just a wedding, setting a real budget, deciding what matters, handling family contributions, being honest about debt, and figuring out how you'll manage money together. So for these final 10 or 15 minutes of the show tonight, let's talk about five practical things to focus on in order before the wedding day. Focus number one is to build the wedding budget before you shop. before you tour venues, before you try on dresses, before you meet photographers or taste cakes, give yourself a hard number that you're going to stick to. This is really good advice in general, but especially for weddings, because once you start looking, everything gets more emotional. And when emotions go up, discipline tends to go down. Build a cushion. Something will cost you more than expected. It just will. One example I can use is I was in a wedding. This is a good 30 years ago. I was in a wedding. One of my best friends was getting married. And it was an outdoor wedding. And it was at a time of year that it really should have been warm outside. And it was just a cold snap. And it was really cold. And a friend of mine, two of us were in the wedding. And we both had to go to like some Home Depot type of place and rent portable heaters for a wedding, for the wedding reception that night. And so this is one of those things. There's no way that could have been budgeted for. There's no way that could have been planned for. But having that little cushion in there for the assumption that something is going to go sideways like that is a good way to make sure that you're staying on budget. The goal, as with all budgeting, is to stop being surprised by expenses when life happens. Focus number two is to create what I'm going to call a worth it list. Once you have your number, start to list out your priorities. See where there's a give and take. Before you spend money, decide what is worth it to the both of you. What would you do if there was no Instagram, no Facebook, no family members insisting on maintaining some tradition? And I just love this idea of it's worth it to the two of us. This is what's worth it. For example, great food, worth it. A band over a DJ, maybe not worth it. Amazing photos, worth it. Custom cocktail napkins with your dog's face on them, maybe worth it, maybe not, right? No judgment. If it matters to you, that's fine. But we want to decide intentionally, and we want to decide intentionally within the construct of that hard number. This helps because wedding planning is really full of upgrades. Oh, it's only going to be another $8 per person to order this instead of that. Well, if you have 150 people, that's $1,200. Oh, this is only an extra $500. Okay, but if you say that 10 times, now it's an extra $5,000. The worth it list helps you say yes with confidence. It allows you to say no without guilt. Focus number three is to have that debt conversation before the wedding. Frankly, before you've even put down any down payments or you've really started shopping with vendors, make sure you know exactly what numbers you're working with. Set aside a time that works for the both of you. It can be a Saturday morning. It can be a Friday night. A time that you know that you will stick to and be fully present. Have a glass of wine, pour a cup of coffee, and talk through your numbers. What do we owe? What do we own? What do we earn? What do we save? What worries us? What's something that I grew up with? What's something that you grow up with? And it's really deep-seated. How do we individually react with money in that way? You're marrying their financial story, and that can create that unexpected tension. It's something that you never thought about. With my wife and me, I grew up with more tension around money. And so there's a little bit more anxiety around money and just the way that I'm wired and the way that I was programmed. And she didn't have that. And so it's something that she always makes sure that she's aware of, and she knows that who she's listening to when we have those conversations. And because of her upbringing, I've learned to dial it back a little bit and realize that there are some things that are going to be perfectly fine, and not everything is solved with how much money you might have saved. It's the same thing that I talked about earlier, you know, with that young woman that wanted to put drapes up in her house, and her husband didn't want to spend money on drapes. Why do we need drapes? Well, she wants them, and that's not an extravagance. Maybe that's a place where you can give in because it makes her happy, but maybe she can give on something else because you know.

that you're really getting a good head start on your retirement savings. These are all great. I was so proud of her for bringing that up to me, and I was proud of them as a couple that they were having this conversation while they were engaged and while they were thinking about what they wanted to do down the line. And that leads me to focus number four, which is to decide on your first shared goal. After the wedding, what comes next? You know, it's going to be one of those things where you're kind of riding blissfully from the wedding through the honeymoon to now living together and kind of enjoying that honeymoon phase, right? But what are we working on first? Are we working on building an emergency fund? Are we building paying off debt? You know, and again, that should really be a part of the wedding planning story, but making sure that we're tackling debt the right way. Having no credit card debt heading into a marriage is a really smart idea. Is it maybe we're okay with those things, but we really want to start saving toward a home? It's really healthy for couples to have a first shared financial goal. It's something that you can work toward together. And maybe more importantly, it's a template for every other financial conversation to come. Once you get that first goal taken care of and you've built up that momentum together and you've enjoyed those first few wins, we want to start shifting that conversation from your spending versus my spending to what are we building together? Keep the first goal simple. You're building the habit. You're building the routine. Maybe it's just setting up that auto transfer to an emergency savings account. You've picked an amount you're not going to miss. You've agreed upon it. You set an automatic transfer to come out on the first of the month. It's when your rent or your mortgage or your student loans are coming out anyway, so you don't even really feel it. That's a really good one. Another one might be maybe changing your beneficiaries. The size of the goal matters less than the teamwork that's going into it. That beneficiary one, by the way, just let me kind of reemphasize that. Beneficiaries quite often, almost always, overrule even a will. Now, there are some laws that are starting to change, but don't play with fire. So once you get engaged, or certainly once you get married, make sure you go to work and you check all of your beneficiaries and make sure you change those all over to your new spouse. Focus number five is to schedule a monthly money date. And this is one that whenever I bring this up, whether it's with coworkers, whether it's, you know, at workshops that I'm doing, people either love it or hate it. But stick with me on this one. Once a month, put it on the calendar. Reserve 30 minutes to talk through your finances. Review what came in. Review what went out. What's coming up, what might need adjusting. Start now with all of the things that we've talked about tonight. Make it normal. Money conversations should not only happen when something goes wrong, when somebody gets laid off, when somebody gets a promotion. They should be a part of how you run your household. And if you can build that habit in early to a marriage, it'll help you out for years. A suggestion might be, I really do know some couples that do this as a date night. So what they will do is they will decide on what they want to order in on that Friday night. They'll decide what movie they want to watch on Netflix, and then they place the order. And while they're waiting for the order and before they start their movie, they go through the budget over the course of the week or the 2 weeks or the month. And they just go through all of those expenses, all of those incomes, and just talk through making sure everything is on track, making sure they adjusted the right way if something wasn't on track. And as soon as the doorbell rings, the computer gets closed, the binder gets shut, they enjoy their dinner, they watch their movie, and there's no more talking about money. And I love that idea. I think it's worthy of consideration. One final thought before we do wrap up tonight. Your wedding day matters. It is a beautiful milestone worth celebrating. So please don't hear anything from tonight as me saying don't spend money on your wedding. That is not the message. As always, it's about

0: about spending money where it matters to you. It's about spending money with a plan. The wedding is the beginning, not the finish. So try to make decisions in a way that your future selves are going to thank you for it rather than regretting it, right? I mean, one of the really good ways to install a habit, you want to pick something that is small and repeatable. You want to be able to create a routine. But one of the really good things that you can do to make a habit stick is to attach meaning to it. And so starting out this marriage, putting some emphasis on how we're going to manage our money together, how we're going to manage these habits together, picture your future selves. Picture yourselves when you do decide to have children, if you decide to have children. Picture yourselves when you do buy your first house. Picture yourselves when you get to the point when you can travel and you can retire and you can do all of these things together. Attach that meaning to it. It'll get you in a much better place when it comes to changing your lifestyle to accommodate this new situation in your life, which is, you know, you're managing your money for two people, not just for one. So remember, personal finance is about mindset and habits as much as it is about anything else. If you're planning a wedding or helping somebody you love plan a wedding, take the time this week to talk honestly about the budget. What matters most? What kind of financial life you want to build after your wedding day? 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
4: ABC News, I'm Michelle Franzen. U.S. Marine and veteran Robert Gilman on a flight back to America after his release from a Russian prison. Gilman was wrongfully detained, the State Department says, on disputed charges for more than 4 years. Kieran Ramsey is the chief investigative officer of Global Reach. He advocated for his release and represents Gilman's family and says he was abused and is gravely ill.
5: Unfortunately, it took a critical health situation for Mr. Gilman to be secured and put on a U.S. government plane and sent home.
4: President Trump says he talked with Russia's president and he agreed to the humanitarian release. More than 200 people are confirmed dead in Colombia following yesterday's powerful earthquake. Crews still digging through rubble to find survivors. Tomorrow will usher in a triple cosmic spectacle. In addition to a parade of six planets lining up across a pre-dawn sky, there will be a total solar eclipse. And researchers say the best meteor shower of the year will serve as the encore. This is ABC News. In Seattle, there is new scrutiny over how authorities notified the public during last month's deadly mass shooting at a food festival.
6: Leadership in Seattle has been criticized for their lack of communication with the media and public in general as a mass shooting unfolded late last month at the Bite of Seattle Food Festival. Seattle's police chief was forced to resign, and now the mayor is asking Seattle's inspector general to conduct an after-action review of public communication to identify delays in communicating public information and records. recommend improvements for future critical incidents. Alex Stone, ABC News.
4: Three people were killed in the mass shooting. Police say the investigation shows that the incident was gang-related. No one drew all six winning numbers in last night's Powerball drawing again. The jackpot now ballooning to $1 billion for tomorrow night's drawing. The grand prize is the largest so far this year. Michelle Franzen, ABC News.
7: In the wake of a cold front that came through on Tuesday, the stage is set for more beautiful weather as we work our way into Wednesday with levels of humidity that will be in check across Greater Boston, the Metro South, and the South Shore. We'll even have a lovely sea breeze that will be developing into the afternoon coming in out of the Northeast. Temperatures will be into the mid-80s, so a seasonable and reasonable August day for all. It will be, again, a little bit cooler by the water's edge. Coming up for your Wednesday night, plan on just a few clouds. Overnight low temperatures will be near 60. On Thursday, it starts to turn a touch more unsettled. We'll see increasing clouds, some scattered showers and thunderstorms, mainly later into the afternoon. I don't think the day is a washout, but you might want to have the umbrella ready to go before you head out the door early. The high temperature in the mid-80s. And we're back to full sunshine for Friday, your top temp near 80 with a northwesterly breeze. Saturday, sunny, the high near 80. For WATD, I'm meteorologist Josh Nichols.
1: As we age, it can be difficult to stop from slowing down. 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
8: All right, welcome back to the Big Day Fitness Show. Today, we're gonna piggyback on a really popular topic that we haven't felt we've had the chance to really talk about because we're a gym for adults, and that's AI. We're going to talk artificial intelligence today. You excited?
9: I am, but it's a topic that scares me.
8: Oh, yeah? Why are you scared of it?
9: Because of the unknown. You hear so many things, and there's so many different predictions, like it's going to rule the world, and other people think that it will never do because it will never replace the human brain, and there are all these opposite extremes, and you don't really know where to look at.
8: Right. So the robot overlords really, unsettles you.
9: Very much so. Like the fact that they are saying that it might take over people's jobs and, yeah, basically rule humans, that's very scary to me.
8: So what we're going to talk about is not just robots ruling humans, but can robots train humans, like physically have them exercise, correct their form? Can they replace us? What's it going to look like in 2036? Are you going to have an app or a mirror telling you exactly how to work out? So recently we sent an email out to our list and we gave them a prompt that they can put into ChatGPT to make a program on their own. If like right now is not a good time for them to join the gym. And it was pretty cool. The prompt is, hey chat, I have this goal. I want to, you know, get stronger, lose a little bit of weight. And I also have a shoulder injury. I have a knee replacement. I don't like sweating too hard during the workouts, and I need it to be 45 minutes. It can't be any longer than that, and a lot of other details. But we gave them the prompt in this email, and they could just take it and put it into ChatGPT and write a program. And you know, we made the prompt, so we fooled around with this a lot, and it actually gave us an amazing program. It did a really good job of doing the program. So I'm like, Maria, this isn't good. ChatGPT is pretty good at writing programs. What are we going to do? And we got into the debate. Like, are we going to be replaced by robots?
9: I really don't think so, because AI is really good at reading the books and going by the law and going by the every single detail on the books. But AI is not going to provide the expertise, the human expertise of the coach. It's not going to take into account if that night you woke up or in the middle of the night and you didn't have a good night's sleep, it's not going to count into account that your kid just had a problem in school and you have been this whole week super stressed out and that is affecting how you can move your neck. It's not going to take into account that if you had a knee replacement on the right side,

0: by the time you put the prompt, you might feel awesome in your right knee, but then after 2 weeks, you have been compensating and now your right knee starts hurting. He's not going to see you as the person that is training as a whole, like a coach does. And it doesn't have that personal connection. So I do think that, yes, it can be a great tool for coaches to write the program, the baseline, but then it comes the expertise of the coach to be able to modify that program on the go and adapt it to each individual person based on their injuries, their fitness level, their goals, or just how they feel every single time they come to the gym.
1: Yeah.
0: What do you think?
1: So what I'm hearing you say is that you need a coach to help you use the program.
0: Yes. And also, you need the coach to keep you accountable because, okay, ChatGPT is going to make the program for you, and now you have the program. But what is the hardest part of working out to actually show up and do the work? And ChatGPT is not going to be there sending you a text or calling you or just having the conversation that motivates you to come next time. And yeah, sure, it can send you maybe a reminder or a text message saying, hey, it's time to get off the couch and go to do your workout. Or it can make your iWatch to vibrate. But be honest, how many times do you ignore your reminders on your phone?
1: Yeah, I don't look at them at all. I've been trained to ignore them actively. I set a reminder and I know I'm not going to look at it later, and it's super, it's really frustrating. But okay, so we're in 10 years down the line and AI has gotten really good. And now we have like the Lululemon mirrors in our basement mm-hmm. that we can work out with. So you're telling me that I'm clearly playing devil's advocate right now. If I go downstairs and I'm working out with Lululemon mirror, and Lululemon mirror has a camera on it, and it can see how I'm moving. It can be like, oh, hey, Bob, you're leaning a little bit more on your left side today. How's your right knee feeling? And it can give me that feedback and ask me things and then make decisions on the fly. Like, hey, we're not going to do squats because I don't think that's where you need to be today. We're going to stretch instead. We're going to do this. So that way it could give me the perfectly tailored program every time that I go down there. Why wouldn't I use that? Why would I use that instead of a coach?
0: All right, I'm just going to answer you by asking you another question.
1: Yeah.
0: How many people do you know that actually has a mirror that they use it? Because I don't know anybody. I was talking to one person a couple of years ago that said that was interested and she was looking into it, but didn't end up buying it. So as of right now, I don't know anybody that buys or that uses the mirror.
1: Mm-hmm. Fair. I don't know anything about the mirror, to be honest with you, other than it's like, you know, you're staring at a piece of glass that's somehow telling you to exercise. But if it got awesome, right, if it got that good and it was semi-affordable, what do you think? Why?
0: I think
1: how does that stack
0: up
1: to a coach?
0: It's still a machine. Yeah. Like, it's going to be very dry. They might make it a little bit better and it's going to try to force or fake mm-hmm. that emotional connection with you, or he's gonna, you know, they're even lying now, the AIs. So I think they're gonna try to make it more
1: the like, AI liars.
0: Yeah, I think they're gonna try to make it closer to the human connection, but it's never gonna be to that level. And
1: yeah,
0: we are gonna be so surrounded by robots everywhere that we are gonna be done with them by the end of the day. Like, we're just going to want to connect with people emotionally and socially and human to human. Like, I want the robots in the future to do my laundry and to clean the house and do the tasks that are taking time from my day. But I don't want them to be connecting with me and listening to me while I cry because I'm stressed for something. Like, I want a person to do that. So I think this is the same situation.
1: Yeah. I was talking to a member today because, you know, after 4 weeks at the gym, we have a call. It's called a momentum check.
0: Mm-hmm.
1: And we talk about three main things, like what's been going well in the past 30 days since you started, whether it's inside the gym, outside the gym. How is the progress towards your goals going? That's the second thing. And are they the same since you started, or are they changing and moving as you've been going along on your journey? And then the third thing we do is we make an action step to see like where, what's the next thing we're going to do based on this conversation. So what she was saying to me was like, you know, she's just had such an overwhelmingly positive experience because she knew coming in that she had some like self-limiting beliefs as far as like what she could do. But she also didn't want a coach who was going to like yell at her and make her encourage her roughly. You know, yeah. She wanted somebody who she said is more like a cheerleader. You know, they respect where she's at, and they also give her some like gentle, positive encouragement, the direction mm-hmm. That she knows she needs to go. And she was saying that she feels that the coaches do such a good job intuiting like where that line is for her.
0: Exactly.
1: And
0: how does a robot gonna do that?
1: Right.
0: How are they gonna have that intuition that is just like, do you know how to explain what intuition is? Or that like soul connection or the aura of someone. I think that's very, very hard to even explain. So it's way harder for them to recreate it into a robot, right?
1: Right. Like in if we're talking actual robots here, we're not just talking the mirror. I have no idea how that would go. Like what can you replace with a robot and what can't you? Like we did dance for a year at Fred Astaire, right? Had an awesome experience. If you were going to take our dance instructor and make it a physical robot, like who's going to step on whose toes? What's the bigger risk? Like, am I going to step on the robot's toes and it's going to fall and I'm going to break it?
0: I don't think we would enjoy that experience as much because it was fun, because we were learning, because we were laughing with the teacher.
1: Yeah.
0: And he was sharing his personal experience with us. He was busting our chops. Is that how you say it?
1: That's how you say it.
0: And we were busting his chops, and it was just like a... The whole thing wasn't just about dancing. It was about making the connection with him and us learning through the process. But how does a robot gonna do that?
1: Yeah. No, I mean I do see where it could be good at analysis. It could be good at like seeing the how you move exactly. But I think you need to relate to a teacher at some point. It's like a therapist, right? Like you can go and talk to I'm sure they're gonna have AI robot therapist, which like is probably a great service because not everybody, you know, can afford therapy. Yeah. Just same thing with training, right? And it's better than nothing. It's going to be able to help you and figure out the patterns where you might be holding yourself back. But it's you're not going to be able to relate to it. And like that's such a big part of the experience where talking to ChatGPT, it can give you a lot of good advice. Hearing that same advice from a person who's been there, who's done that, it lands so different.
0: And this just made me realize every single time I use ChatGPT and I ask for a little thing, it gives me so much information. So, yeah, it can for sure maybe like describe what you're doing or analyze how you could do it better or what are your imbalances and things like that. But then it just overwhelms you with all this information that is so technical that you don't even understand the whole picture that it's going to give you, because it's like an endless flowing of information that is releasing to you. And I think with these things, sometimes less is more.
1: Right.
0: So just knowing what are the basics and why you should do this instead of that and how you're going to perform it and what to use for it, that's more than enough if you have someone physically next to you guiding you through the process.
1: Yeah, it's the art of coaching, right? The art goes with the intuition, but there's a saying in like the fitness coaching world where you'd rather have the best coach in the world coaching you through the world's worst program than having the world's worst coach coaching you through the world's best program, because the world's best coach is always going to be able to adapt on the fly and make it make sense. Whereas even if you have the perfect program on this particular day, it might not make sense. And the coach is going to have a feel for that. They're going to know, hey, there's three things wrong you're doing on this exercise. But if I tell you all three things you're doing wrong on this exercise at once, it's going to make, you're going to be thinking about everything. It's kind of funny. You ever like in an interview for a job, and you have like a water bottle in front of you, and like you're super nervous for the interview, and now you're overthinking everything, and you're like super conscious about yourself, super self-conscious. So mm-hmm. It's like you go to grab a bottle of water to drink it, and like now you're thinking about yourself grabbing the bottle of water, and now it's like how fast am I moving my hand towards the water, and it's like, oh, how fast am I bringing it towards my face, and now you're thinking about like the act of lifting it up to your face, and like how close should the water bottle be now, and how much water is it socially acceptable to be drinking right now, and like it's like something that's so automatic that becomes like, now you're thinking about all of these little motor skills that you never think about, and it becomes like this weird clunky thing. It's very much like that with exercise. Like if you're being coached and the coach tells you to do 10 different things at once and you're still trying to figure out like how to get your foot off of the ground, you're going to be a wreck. You're not going to be able to do the exercise because you're going to be like paralyzed by analysis. And I think that's one of the things that makes a really good coach is they know what's the one thing I need to tell this person so that they get the most result in the least amount of time.
0: And you only get that by knowing how to read the room and read the person. And that's what we do really well at Big Day Fitness. All of our coaches are awesome. And in either of the locations, Norwell location, Duxbury location, because we get all those compliments all the time from the members. They are on the 5-star Google reviews, and everybody feels that they are just met where they need to be met, and that the coaches read them. We actually were just talking a couple of weeks ago with one of our members, and she has been with us for, I think, 4 years now. She's going to be one of our guests next week. But one of the coaches did an anniversary post on our private Facebook page, and he wrote that post describing her so well that she came the next day. She was super excited because she said, Rob really read me. Like, he really knows me and understands me. And that comes from the social connection, which I think is going to be impossible to be replaced by AI or by robots.
1: Yeah.
0: Which is awesome because it freaking scares me a lot. Like the fact that they're gonna rule the world and take over all the jobs and everything is like such a scary topic. But knowing that, or thinking that this is a field where they are not gonna be able to get into, because you cannot replace the human brain and the soul and all those emotions, that makes me chill out with it.
1: I mean, we had our member appreciation event 2 weeks ago at Stellwagen, right next door to WATD, and we had like 120 people there, and it was amazing because I think people come into the gym because they want results. They have goals they want to hit, and there's like a lot of different things that people come in wanting, but a big thing that they end up staying for is the community, right? Because we get people to hit their goals, right? We get them to hit their goals like sometimes pretty quickly.
0: Mm-hmm.
1: And maintenance isn't always the sexiest thing. Like once you lose the 10 pounds or your knee doesn't hurt anymore, you feel strong enough, it's easy to forget like the pain that led you into finding that solution in the first place. And a lot of the thing that keeps people coming once that pain is gone, that pain point, is like the people. And we had 120 people there that all had so much fun. They're getting an interaction like with other people that they've grown to like know and like at the gym that they don't get anywhere else. It's kind of like, you know, people go to church and that's where a lot of community is. People go to their work. That's where some community is. But they don't have a lot of I'm speaking for us too, right? Like we don't have a ton of friends outside of work, right? Like it's not easy to go and find people who are like you, who have similar, they're in a similar stage of life, they're doing similar things. And like that's the really cool thing about Big Day is like we have a lot of people who are in a very similar stage of life that can go in and relate about their kids, about their grandkids. They can, you know,
0: it's just a safe space where everybody can get together as a community instead of being in front of the computer. Like going back to the AI, everything is so digitalized now. There's so many people working from home that 6 to 8 hours of their day, they are just looking at a screen, that they do need those breaks to go and socialize with other people.
1: It's I was watching a podcast online the other day, and it was saying how just making eye contact, like physical eye contact, not Zoom eye contact, like physical eye contact with another human being does so much for the neurotransmitters in our brain and like releases oxytocin and all of those like feel good drugs that are inside of us naturally. And it's like we miss so much of that. Like how much physical eye contact do we make with people if we're at our home office for 8 hours a day? Not a lot. Like that's such a basic, easy, it feels like such an something that should be so easy to get, but you need these communal things like churches, like gyms, to be able to go and get it nowadays, for better or for worse.
0: Yeah, so if we're already missing that, imagine in 2036, if robots are around, do you think people are still going to want to train with a robot trainer or with a mirror? My guess is no.
1: Yeah, and to kind of piggyback on that, it's like if the less social we are, it's painful to not be social. It's lonely, right? Being lonely is painful. And what do we do when we're in pain? It's like we try to numb it out somehow. And how do we numb it out?
0: With drugs,
1: food,
0: alcohol,
1: drugs, sure. Yeah. And none of that stuff is good for us. And
0: do you know the stats for loneliness in the country, because it's one of the biggest reasons for death. Am I making this up?
1: I'm sure like the suicide numbers are driven by loneliness. I'm not exactly sure what the numbers are on it, but just speaking to like the general health stuff that a lot of our clients come in with, they feel like they're a little bit overweight. They don't move as much as they want to. It's kind of like stuff that's, I think, driven by like that loneliness, depression, pandemic that we're going through, where we're really isolated from other people. You want to eat your feelings, right? And
0: start binging on food. Yeah.
1: If you have more friends, like you don't feel as bad, and you don't have to push those feelings away. And that's a cool thing. That's like a side effect of, that's how we help people get healthy too. We don't just tell them how to eat. We don't just tell them how to exercise. Like we also get them around other people. And again, I was having another momentum check the other day. This guy who's been coming for 2 years, and we were having it after his session had finished already. So he's been out of the gym for 2 hours. He's like, boy, I got to tell you, like, I'm so happy I worked out today. I went there. I didn't want to go at all. I didn't feel great, like moving. I wasn't in a good mood. But then I go in and I did all the exercises and I talked to like the coaches and all the people. And I'm so happy I went now. I'm so happy I went, and like it just made my day so much better. This is exactly what he told me. And I noticed when he said it, it wasn't just about moving his body. It was also about socializing physically with other people before he got on his, 9-hour at-home desk job.
0: Yeah, this is reminding me that...
1: And he's down 50-something pounds too. So stack that on top of it. Like he's having amazing results. And I think the community is a part of that.
0: Yeah, that just reminds me of what you just said about that text that we got a couple of weeks ago from another member that has been with us another 3 or 4 years. And she's very honest, and she finished her session, and a couple hours after, she's in a text to the group of coaches. And it said something like, when I went to Big Day this morning, I was in a horrible mood, and I left feeling so happy. It has changed my day. And she just said, thank you. So it goes to tell you that it doesn't just bring physical benefits, but the mental benefits, the social benefits, the emotional benefits are just unbelievable if you really take it seriously. And again, I don't think robots are going to change that. I think they're going to try to do it for sure, but I don't think it's going to last long, because you always go back to your roots, and our roots are humans, not pieces of metal.
1: Yeah. There was a cool quote I heard the other day. It's something like what you just said. It's, I I want my robots to do my laundry and my dishes, and I want to write the poetry and make the music.
0: Exactly.
1: And it's true. It's like we want these things to give us the time to be able to do the things that allow allow humans to express themselves. We don't want robots to try to express what we feel on the inside.
0: But I think it's going to be a transitioning period, because now we are finding out that AI can write those poems for us and be creative for us and write emails for us. So we're going to go through the transition of we're going to let AI to do all these things for us because it's new and we're just testing it, and you become a little lazy and you're like, oh, just do this for me, and it's going to do it. But at some point, you are going to realize that we should be doing that, that AI does the same things over and over and over in this, like following the same structures, and everything sounds the same. And by the time we realize that, we're going to start going back to where we started. We're going to start writing things on our own, writing those poems on our own. And then maybe we just have AI fixing it for flow or grammar or things that is more, like it just takes more time, but it's like very low level of work. But we're going to go back to doing this stuff.
1: With the programming question too, it's a great experience to be able to do a workout with a coach that wrote the program, because not only is it going to be a great program, but the coach is passionate about helping you, and they're also passionate about writing programs that help you. So they're going to take that really seriously, and they're going to want to, there's just going to be so much of their heart and soul into it, you know, and that's another part of the experience that you really get to see when you're working with somebody who's really passionate about the craft and about what they do. And to feel that and to get the results from that, that's so much cooler than just going and putting the prompt in and getting the workout like spit back at you.
0: Right.
1: At you.
0: Because every program has a story behind, and ChatGPT is going to go by the books, but the coach is going to go by your experience, by your environment, by how did that exercise feel the previous day. So now we are going to treat it. It's like you said before, it's an art. And I think it's a beautiful art if you master it, because you are helping people on the moment every single time.
1: Right. Yeah. It's
0: One more thing. I think it's like coaching is in some ways similar to cooking, but at the same time, it's more like, you know, that chef that was in a meme. And here's like a sprinkling salt. I think that's being a coach. You have the recipe, but a good coach can just switch the recipe on the dot make the recipe with whatever they find in the fridge. And not everybody has that skill. It's a skill that you need to build up through years.
1: You think robots will ever be able to give good massages?
0: I don't know about that one. Maybe it gets pretty good, but again, is it going to be able to see the whole picture? Is it going to really understand how much pressure is put in, how much pain is providing it to you? I don't know. Causing, not providing.
1: Yeah, I can't imagine. Can you imagine a robot thumb just going into your shoulders? Like,
0: yeah, weird.
1: No. Not good. It'll be cold. It'll be very cold. Who wants a cold robot thumb digging into their shoulders? And then,
0: I'm sure there's some people that will want robots to massage them because they don't feel comfortable with other humans. But I think that's going to be the minimum.
1: The Waymos,
0: those are fun.
1: On the West Coast, those are kind of fun.
0: It's creepy, though, because you go in the car and you're like, where am I getting into? What if this car just gets, crazy and now I get into a car accident? But then once you take your second ride, it's freaking fun.
1: It's nice. You go in, you get to control the music, the air conditioning. It's very quiet, relaxed.
0: The very first one, I remember us thinking, oh, this is awesome. We don't have to talk to anybody. But then the second one is like, yeah, we don't have anybody to talk to. So just in two rides, we realized that is lonely again.
1: You're an Uber driver's worst nightmare. You get in and you want to talk to them about everything, and they're like, oh my God, this is like my 17th trip today.
0: Yeah, this is funny that you mentioned.

0: The Waymos, because my grandma, I was just talking to her on the phone the other day on Zoom, not Zoom, on FaceTime, and she reminded me the video that we sent her last summer about the Waymo, and I don't know what she said, but she was amazed by us being in a car that was driving by himself. I don't think she would ever go in, but she was amazed by it.
1: I love that you said by himself. It really brings this episode home.

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2: Welcome to Legally We Can Say That, the show that teaches you just enough to sound like a lawyer without legally being able to say so. Step inside for insight on life, law, and a little bit of everything in between. The show is now in session. Here's your hosts.
4: It is Megan. I am back here today, and I brought with me, back with me, Ron Beluso, our Social Security, the guy. How are you?
5: I'm doing good.
4: We had to bring you back since I was a bad employee and friend and didn't listen to yours. So they're like, Megan, you're going to do this with Ron, and you're going to listen this time. And I was like, good luck making me listen to something, anybody making me do anything. But I love listening to you talk to about Social Security.
5: I appreciate it. Yeah, we'll try to talk about some new stuff this time.
4: Yeah. Let's get into it, Ron Beluso, because I want to hear the recap of the episode I missed, because I am workers' comp, like, to my core. I know a little Social Security because they overlap a little, which I'm sure is something you probably touched upon, or we will at some point. But give me the lowdown of the recap of what I missed.
5: Yeah, so we were talking about Social Security disability. We covered a lot of ground, you know, what is, you see all these terms, SSI and SSDI. We talked about that, which is, they're both disability programs, but one is requires work history and credits. You have to work 5 out of the last 10 years. That's SSDI. And then SSI disability does not require work credits, but you have to be, you have to have very little assets. Assets are money in the bank, cars, things that you own. If you have a pension or something like that, it has to be minimal to zero. And then you could apply for disability. So we talked about SSI and SSDI. I had mentioned, you know, what is the definition of disability, which is you have to have a condition that is expected to keep you out at least 12 months. That is the basic threshold. So you don't have to be out 12 months. You have to have something. So you could be diagnosed with something new, unfortunately, if that's the situation for you. And you could apply right away. So there's no requirement that you have to be out 12 months. We talked about that. Kayleen had asked me about hearings and what, you know, what is a hearing like with Social Security. We touched a little bit about that. It's about an hour long, and there's a lot of questions. We could delve more into that. We talked about who is it really best for applying, and I had mentioned it's disability, Social Security. It's not a short-term fix. It's really somebody who is going to be out indefinitely at this time, doesn't really know, because the application process is just so long. And we kind of covered the different stages, how long each stage lasts, which unfortunately is about 6 to 9 months here in Massachusetts.
4: Yeah.
5: So the entire process can be a year and a half at times, if not more. And then finally, we touched on legal fees. You know, when you have a lawyer, BCL law, like us or anybody, you know, how does that attorney get paid for helping you do a case? And we touched upon how it's all contingent on winning the case. You have to have back due money that Social Security, you know, while you're waiting for this process, Social Security will be tallying up all those months. And then at the end of the case, if you're found disabled, we'll issue you what's called a retroactive payment that represents the back pay. Our fee is, it's federal law, and it's capped at 25% of that back pay if you win. If you don't win, there is no fees. So that's kind of the summary of last week's show.
4: Okay. So, I mean, you guys definitely covered a lot, I would say, kind of going over the blanket, what is Social Security disability? Because I think a lot of people think they don't qualify for it, and maybe they do. It sounds like, to me, it's a little bit, if you're working, you probably don't qualify. Is that

0: typically true, or is there a gray area?
1: It's a great question, though. I get this question every week from our clients. With Social Security disability, there is some flexibility in terms of work and applying, but it's very, very restricted. In other words, if you have not applied yet and you're working, Social Security looks at what's called SGA. That stands for Substantial Gainful Activity.
0: Okay.
1: It's a fancy phrase for just what is the definition of work by Social Security based on how much you're making. That amount is about $20,000 a year or less. Now, these are gross numbers. So the monthly amount that you can earn is about $1,690 gross or less. If you're under that amount and you're currently working and you feel like your conditions are making it so you really can't do more than that, you can apply for disability. So you'd be under the threshold of what Social Security is defining as work. A lot of people ask me, they say, is it how many hours I work? Is it light duty versus heavy? No. Social is exclusively just looking at how much gross you're making per month. So you could have something where you're working 5 hours a week, making $250 a week because of your limitations, and that's okay. You could apply for disability. What also happens is if you've already applied for benefits, we get this question a lot, and people try to work, there's a few different laws that apply to that. So Social Security, really, think about it. They want to incentivize people to dip their toes back into the water, so to speak.
0: Right.
1: And try to work. So if, you know, I'll explain it this way. If you go back to work full capacity, full earnings.
0: Making above SGA, pretty much.
1: Yes.
0: Okay.
1: You could do that for even up to 6 months. If it fails, we call that an unsuccessful work attempt.
0: Okay.
1: There's no strike against you at all. Your case continues on, or the benefits that you're on continue if you're already on disability and you're working like that.
0: I think that's a great thing, Ron, for people to know and understand, because like you said, in between each process, it can be so long to wait for these decisions. It's hard to go without any money or income for 6 months at a time. And then if you're denied and you have to appeal it again and then again, you know, people are waiting longer and longer and they have bills to pay, so on and so forth. And it's great, I think, that you explain this to people, because I think people give up along the road, probably. Well, I can't afford to stay out another 9 months waiting for my reconsideration appeal to come through. But as you're saying, if they try for, call it, 2 months to make a little bit of money to get by and they can't physically do it and their doctors are saying this, it sounds like your case is not over. You can still keep going, pretty much.
1: Exactly. And sometimes when I'm all the way at the end of the case, let's say in front of that last step where you're in front of a judge, these work attempts, you know, they actually, they help a person because it's showing Social Security you've never given up. You tried. And a lot of these cases, that's the very thing that the judge wants to see, if there's any options left that someone has tried. So an unsuccessful work attempt is not a bad thing at all. And, you know, it's Social Security's way of giving someone a little bit of flexibility along the way.
0: And, Ron, I feel like this is a question that I think pops up a lot of times for with my workers' comp clients who have been awarded Social Security disability while they're on workers' comp, which we know you're able to collect both, and we can get into that at some point. But again, some people settle their workers' comp case and they are at a place that, well, what happens if I feel like maybe I want to try to go back to work? I'm only 45 and I'm so grateful that I was awarded Social Security disability, but I don't know if I'm ready to just call it quits with my working career. Even if you're awarded, you can try to go back. Two, this unsuccessful work attempt applies there as well?
1: Yeah, it's even more comprehensive. So if you've been found disabled now, you're on Social Security disability. Social has another program called Work Incentives Program. And this allows someone to continue to get their disability check every month and for up to 9 months.

0: within, they look at a three-year period, you can earn as much money as you could. There's no restrictions on the amount. So, again, Social Security is wanting to incentivize someone to say, you know, continue to get your disability check, but here's a little bit of runway to test your abilities.
1: Right.
0: So you could be making $50,000, whatever the amount is. Month 10 comes and you will be determined not disabled anymore. So it's very careful. What we help people with is kind of charting that out on a calendar because it's confusing.
1: Right.
0: They're not looking at consecutive months. They're looking at a three-year looking window, they call it. And, you know, if you go back and have substantial earnings for 3 months and then 5 months somewhere else, well, you're already at 8 months.
1: Yeah.
0: And then a little time passes, you do another 2 months. Uh-oh, I'm getting a letter in the mail saying I'm not disabled and my benefits are stopping. So that's where we counsel people, you know, all the time about really charting out that work history.
1: Yeah, and I think it makes people feel a little safe knowing they have it as a backup, but also they feel like they haven't kind of lost their ability to try if they want to, because like you said, it's trying to incentivize you to try to return if you can. And a lot of people do. And I think that's another huge misconception. Same thing with workers' comp that we hear people all the time. I'm sure you get, they feel like bad that they have to apply for this. And it's, you shouldn't feel bad. Your doctor, most of the time doctors are encouraging people with that they've been treating for extended period of times. Like, listen, you kind of got to think of your options here. And then especially, I think if they're denied at that first level, they take that a little bit to heart. Like, see, I knew I kind of didn't qualify. And it's just not as simple as that.
0: It's not. You know, we hear it every week at BCL Law, where you hear it too on your comp cases. And I hear it. People want to show you really that this is not, they've worked hard their whole lives. And there's this feeling, almost like a stigma, that if you're taking benefits that are out there or programs, you're sort of taking advantage or something
1: right.
0: like that. I always tell people on the disability side, Social Security is a safety net.
1: Mm-hmm.
0: It came around, a little history lesson, 1938.
1: Mm-hmm.
0: It was designed as a way, as we all know, to help people save for retirement. It was just a pure retirement saving program as we still know that
1: right.
0: it is. Many years later, what happened was this disability argument really came about. What do we do for those in society who have not hit retirement age,
1: mm-hmm.
0: that have a condition that we feel prevents them? It's not their fault. What do? And the answer was Social Security disability. And the SSDI came about first. And what happens, as I explained, is you have to prove you're disabled. But the whole idea is, let's get access to the funds that you've paid in right now, whether you're 45, 55, 60 years old, and you're not at retirement age or early retirement.
1: Right. And I think, I believe we talked about, you touched upon that, like people are wondering what their benefit might be monthly on Social Security disability versus the SSI, all these things. And like you said, it factors in what you've paid into it, essentially. And then there's some kind of cap along the way, it sounds like.
0: Exactly. Yeah. The average Social Security disability check in the country, I think right now, is $2,600 per month. The maximum is just over $4,100. And that's based on your 30-year, they look at a 30-year window of payments. So if you're younger, you could be on the lower side.
1: Right.
0: If you're a little bit older, getting 55 plus, you're going to be on that higher side. A great resource that I tell people all the time about is to go to Social Security's own site. It's called mysss.gov. It is... it allows you, it takes probably 20 minutes to log in.
1: Yeah, there's like the ID me thing.
0: And yes.
1: It never knows me, Ron, like ever. Yeah. I have one for like my taxes too. I'm like, isn't it the same one? Why don't you know me? But yeah, I've tried to do mine, believe it or not, because of you and working at BCL Law. And I hear you guys telling your clients, go on this site, because we can't calculate their benefit. Only Social Security knows what they've paid in. There's no way of us doing that. And we can totally appreciate that people want to be like, well, what am I going to be working with here? Because I don't even know if it'll be enough. but we don't have access to know that. It's based on years and years before we knew you guys, you know, right. like what you've paid into it, and they have those calculations. So I hear you guys talking, and I was like, oh, I wanted to like check mine out, like just for, you know,
0: yeah,
1: we want to see for like just what would it say. And I've yet to do it because I gave up. I'm like, nope. But if you have the wherewithal, it is beneficial to get that going, so then you know
0: it's
1: already.
0: It's not just disability too. So when you get access to your information there, it will have how many credits and quarters you have. So if there's anybody out there listening and they're not sure if they've worked enough to apply for disability, you know, essentially in the last 10 years, you have to have worked five solid years out of the 10 years. They call okay. that 20 out of 40 quarters of credits. So when you log into myss.gov, it will show you exactly what your work history is. And I always tell, you know, clients that call in who are unsure, check that out and then call us and we can sort of guide you through.
1: And then because some people, if that date that they wouldn't have the credits is, call it 2 years ago, let's say, but they haven't really been working and their doctors have been medically disabling them for the past 2 years, they again still may qualify, because if the Social Security and or judge, when you get to a hearing, which I think we should touch upon that a little bit, finds that you were disabled at that point in time 2 years ago, you again still would qualify.
0: Right. Yeah.
1: So there's just all these little things that you don't know unless you honestly get an attorney. I think people think it's very complicated and hard to get on Social Security disability, which, what would you say the answer to that is? Yes/no?
0: I would say it's very complicated, unfortunately.
1: Yeah.
0: Social has made some progress with online portals and online applications, but the reality is, when you apply, which you can do yourself, you can do it online, what starts to happen is a encyclopedia-sized amount of paperwork will
1: right.
0: start coming in the physical mail to you. These are forms about your work history, which are very... If there's any form that's important, it's that work history form, indicating exactly what you do, how much you lift, what skills you have, can mark a win or a loss with Social Security. Some we're all proud of our jobs. You know, sometimes if someone is overemphasizing how much supervising skills they have, Social can use that against, because
1: right.
0: they're saying now you're very employable. So it's really what we work week in and week out with people is on these forms to make sure that they are accurate, truthful, and really emphasizing the things that Social Security are looking for. So you apply, you get 30 to 50 pages of stuff that's mailed to you that has to be sorted out, and that's just the first application process. Then they will send you often to an examination. We guide people on how that goes. So we're really, you could think of us as a tour guide, so to speak,
1: right.
0: to the entire process, you know, sort of making it easier.
1: And because I've had clients call me about these forms too, because again, we have at BCL a lot of overlapping clients. They got injured at work. Their case started with BCL as a workers' comp case. They're out for an extended period of time. And Ron Beluso's like, hey, Megan, you got a guy. I really think you should be looking into Social Security disability. And he'll talk to Bo about it. And Bo's like, yeah, that's a great idea, because this guy's going to be out a little while. He's been doing construction his whole life. He's had two knee surgeries. I don't know what he's going to do. And we then speak to the workers' comp clients and we help them through that Social Security process too. And it's great because they now have another team in our office working for them. But a lot of times they'll call me about those forms and they have questions about them. And they're like, this sounds very duplicative of what they've already asked me on a different form. And it does sound that way. And so I think if you don't have an attorney, you're like, oh, you've thrown it in away. I don't got to do that. I answered this question already.
0: Right.
1: And that's why having an attorney is so important. You just give them a call. Ron, do I got to do this or no?
0: Right.
1: You know? And that's so important.
0: Yeah,
1: so
0: we've broken down every question they ask as to why and how, and then we tailor it to their answers. Of course, it has to be completely honest. And that's the first step. And then there is strategy with how these forms are figured out. I mean, if I could emphasize one, it's a sad part about the whole system. It is not enough to be disabled to get on Social Security. And that is, to me, in the 20 years I've been doing this, thousands of cases, it is one of the saddest things, how inconsistent, unfortunately, the process is for people. And when I say it's not enough to be found disabled, there's a process with all this paperwork and forms and right. This and that. That process is why an attorney can absolutely help.
1: And from my understanding, there's a very big difference of at the initial application level, reconsideration level, and then hearing level of the types of people at Social Security who are reviewing your files and your disabilities, so to say, and some person is looking at a book or something they give you, oh, they're this age, does it touch upon this? Nope, denied, kind of a thing. So a lot of people end up at a hearing level that probably maybe shouldn't even or didn't have to be it because this person who evaluated your case at Social Security is just saying no. And again, it's why it's so important to just get an attorney in the beginning, because then you're at that level like, oh my God, I have to go to a hearing. I don't know what that is. Who's there? Is there a juror? There's all these questions. Just have an attorney the whole way so you don't even get the anxiety about it. And Social Security, the hearings, what do those look like, I guess, now?
0: Yeah, great question. A hearing is up to the person applying what method of the hearing it is. If you wanted an in-person hearing, you absolutely get an in-person hearing. Since really the COVID times, I would say Social Security has transformed what the quote-unquote normal hearing is, and it's now really a telephone call. They give an option of a Zoom or a video link, which is still a good amount of people want that. But we would say the vast majority are selecting a regular telephone hearing. Social Security likes it because it's easy for everyone to connect. Mm-hmm. I see no difference in terms of likelihood of winning or losing. I think it has no bearing whatsoever. And it's very convenient. You know, back one of the saddest things, one of the biggest hearings office in Massachusetts was in Boston. You have individuals in canes, wheelchairs, walkers, right, parking at that expense and navigating through downtown Boston. Yeah. So the transformation to a telephone hearing has been phenomenal, really, for everybody involved.
1: And I will also say, even the Zoom stuff, people have a hard time navigating, getting on those. You see it with workers' comp, too, the yeah. WebEx that we have, which is why we have most people just come in our office and we will do it for them. But because Social Security is a national program, people don't want to, you know, well, we're certainly not going to fly into Braintree, Massachusetts, likely. But also, even if they're in Springfield, they don't want to drive to Braintree. Again, like you're saying, with the debilitating restrictions that they have, this everyone can answer a phone pretty right. much, you know?
0: And so what we do leading up to that hearing, the hearing is the last stage of the case. It is, you get the most thorough evaluation by this judge, and it's an administrative law judge. And what we do is we have a multiple stage process where we're calling our clients are coming into the office. We're sitting down, and every question that judge is going to ask is completely broken down. There's no surprises. We prepare a summary, a whole chronology, which is just A to Z, the medical treatment that you've had. And that's written and sent to Social ahead of time. You know, some of the best cases, you want to do everything you can before you get there.
1: Right.
0: And we make sure all the records are in. And then the hearing itself, there's no jury. It's not like that. You're really, it almost will feel like you're talking to a doctor for the very first time. The questions the judge will ask you will be very much like that. My job is to make sure there's no questions that go ignored. I get an opportunity with my clients to ask anything that was missed. I get an opportunity to preserve any appeals. In other words, if Social Security is doing or applying some law that I think is incorrect, I'm preserving those issues, and we can use that later in the case. And the hearing, again, it takes about an hour. The majority of it is some housekeeping things when it first starts, and then the vast majority, 30 or 40 minutes really, of questions, simple ones, back and forth about why you're disabled, what your day-to-day looks like, and kind

0: of a summary of your medical treatment.
1: And so on the call is the person applying for Social Security disability, you, if you're their attorney, the judge. Is there anybody else on the call?
0: Yes, there's the judge's assistant who's taking notes and conducting the recording equipment. And then the other person is called a vocational expert.
1: Okay.
0: A fancy word for a job expert. Social will look towards that person to classify what your work was. Let's say it was a nurse. That's, you know, medium level work to high level physical lifting. It takes X number of years to learn and training. So that expert will answer simple questions to the judge about what your job actually entailed.
1: Okay. So that's a lot, but useful, I would say. Yeah. And breaking it down again, I think it's one of those things that it's better to just have someone on your side. Ron Beluso specifically, he's just the guy. BCL Law is the place. We have, you know, Bo does it. Kayleen does it. They all know it. You all know workers' comp. You guys all know how both affect each other and who's a good candidate. And it's just, it costs you nothing. There's no reason to just not take that step and have that security for yourself if you think you qualify.
0: We got a great team. One last thing I'd leave people with is if you're out there, as you get closer, 50, 55 years old, 60, the laws Social Security have loosen up.
1: Right.
0: We call those grid cases. But what you have to show to prove you're disabled becomes a lot less. There's many, many cases where you can be found to work at a desk. But if you don't have desk job skills, you're going to be found disabled. Example, people in trades and things of that nature, nurses, when it's a physical job, you get the laws on your side.
1: Well, thank you for all that explanation. Very informative yet again. Glad I got to be a part of it this time.
0: Yeah.
1: And everybody, if you have any questions, you know how to get a hold of us, 508-426-8001 or our website, bcllaw.com.
0: Take care, everyone.
1: Bye.
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4: ABC News, I'm Michelle Franzen. President Trump says he spoke to U.S. Marine and veteran Robert Gilman after his release from a Russian prison. He was held for 4 years and there are reports of abuse. He's on a flight to a U.S. military hospital in Texas for medical evaluation. ABC's Patrick Reeval has more.
5: Gilman was imprisoned while he was visiting Russia after he was accused of kicking a police officer. And his family and the U.S. government say those charges were essentially trumped up. Of course, we've seen this before in Russia, where the Kremlin takes Americans essentially hostages, including famously Brittany Griner, Evan Gershkovich, and the other former Marine Trevor Reed. Now, President Trump has posted saying that Russia agreed to release Gilman on humanitarian grounds.
4: In Western Colombia, a scramble to find survivors following yesterday's powerful earthquake. More than 200 people are dead, hundreds of others listed as missing. On Wall Street today, stocks ending lower due to uncertainty that continues over the war with Iran. This is ABC News. Luigi Mangione was back in a New York courtroom for a hearing in a state case in the fatal shooting of United Healthcare CEO. The judge overseeing the state murder trial says jurors will be kept anonymous over concerns they could be subjected to harassment, intimidation, or improper outside influence.
6: Judge Gregory Caro made the announcement when Mangione appeared in court on Tuesday for a brief conference ahead of his September 8th trial for allegedly murdering United Healthcare CEO Brian Thompson. Citing concerns about jury harassment and intimidation, Judge Caro said only prosecutors and defense lawyers will have access to the jurors' names and addresses. Judge Caro justified his decision by noting that individuals identifying themselves as Mangione's supporters have made inflammatory and hostile statements outside court and have signaled plans to try to speak with prospective jurors. Peter Harlambous, ABC News, New York.
4: The Powerball jackpot now up to $1 billion after no one matched the six numbers again last night. The next drawing tomorrow night. Michelle Franzen, ABC News.
7: In the wake of a cold front that came through on Tuesday, the stage is set for more beautiful weather as we work our way into Wednesday with levels of humidity that will be in check across Greater Boston, the Metro South, and the South Shore. We'll even have a lovely sea breeze that will be developing into the afternoon coming in out of the Northeast. Temperatures will be into the mid-80s.